is here. Now, broadcasting from the underground command post, deep in the bowels of a hidden bunker, somewhere under the brick and steel of a nondescript building, we've once again made contact with our leader, Mark Levin.

0: insist that the evils of Negro suffrage were wantonly inflicted on them. 6 years later, the Slimes published a glowing profile of Confederate President Jefferson Davis on the 100th anniversary of his birth, calling him the great Southern leader. Now they just support Hamas and hate Israel, anybody who loves Israel. Ox reportedly made contributions to rebel memorials, including $1,000 to the enormous Stone Mountain Memorial in Georgia that celebrates Jefferson Davis, Robert E. Lee, Stonewall Jackson. He made the donation in 1924, so his mother, who died 16 years earlier, could be on the founder's roll. Founders, adding in a letter that Robert E. Lee was her idol. In the years before his death in 1931, Ox's brother George was simultaneously an officer of the New York Times Company and a leader of the New York chapter of the Sons of Confederate Veterans. See, it runs in the blood over there at the Slimes. Slavery, terrorism, you name it. All that would be bad enough, given that the same family still owns the Slimes and allows it to become a leader in the movement to demonize America's founding and rewrite history, to put slavery at its core. As part of that revisionism, George Washington, Thomas Jefferson, and Abraham Lincoln are suddenly beyond redemption, their great deeds canceled by their flaws. But shouldn't such breathtaking self-righteousness include the responsibility to lead by example? Shouldn't the New York Slimes first clean out the Confederates in its own closet? That was the question last week. Remember, this is 6 years old. It's now more urgent because of the new information. A week ago, I was aware of no evidence or claims that any members of Bertha's family owned slaves or participated in the slave trade. That statement is no longer accurate. I have found compelling evidence that Uncle Bertha Levy Ox's lived with for the several years in Natchez, Mississippi before the Civil War, well, he owned at least five slaves. He was her father's brother, and his name was John Mayer because he dropped the surname Levy, according to the family tree compiled by Ox Sulzberger's clan some 70 years ago. Clan's a good word. Meyer was a store owner and prominent leader of the small Jewish community in Natchez, and during the war organized a home guard unit, according to family letters and historians. Neither the 1860 census nor its separate slave schedule lists the names of Meyer's slaves. They're identified as two males, ages 70 and 26, three females, ages 65, 45, and 23. Now that makes it likely that Meyer had slaves when niece Bertha lived with him for several years before she married Julius Ox in 1853, the owner of the Times. Mayer and his wife had 14 children and were affluent enough that it would have been unusual if they didn't own slaves, according to Robert Rosen, author of The Jewish Confederates. Now, Bertha, who came from Germany as a teenager, figures, might have been horrified by the experience of witnessing and being served by human chattel. Instead, she fully embraced the barbaric practice and became devoted to the peculiar institution. She was a charter member of the Daughters of the Confederacy chapter and requested that a Confederate flag be draped across her coffin, which it was when she died. Separately, there's also compelling evidence that the brother of a Revolutionary War era ancestor of Sulzberger's branch of the family was also involved in the slave trade. His name was Abraham Mendez Siaxis, and he was born in New York City in 1750, he was an officer in the Continental Army during the war, then stayed in South Carolina, where accounts describe him as a slave merchant and or auctioneer. New York Times is soaked in slavery. I'm sure Gavin Newsom will be very interested. The final victims, a 2004 book about the slave trade by James McMillan, reprints a poem published in a Charleston newspaper in 1784 advertising an upcoming sale. Reads in part, Abraham Sexius, he has for sale some Negroes, males, will suit full well grooms. He has likewise some of their wives, can make clean, dirty rooms. For planning to, he has a few, to sell off for cash or bring them to the lash. A few lines later, Sexius adds, the young ones, true, if that will do. The discovery of these lurid histories gives me no pleasure, says Goodwin. The Ox-Sulzberger family is a great American family. No, they're not. And has served our nation in war and peace since its founding. Yes, covered up the Holocaust. Ox himself turned the struggling New York Slimes into the gold standard of journalism. No, he didn't. And the paper under their heirs often took great risks to defend the First Amendment. Unless, of course, It was the 1940s, ladies and gentlemen, where they smothered the First Amendment. Now the standards are on the cutting room floor, with every story dominated by reporters' opinions. The result is a daily train wreck that bears little resemblance to the tradition that used to be a great newspaper, and he goes on. And now their enemy, their target, ladies and gentlemen, once again, Jews in Israel. They run a piece by Christoph about how dogs, German shepherds among them, were trained to rape Palestinians. Problem is, dogs don't rape human beings, but they're stuck by it. Then they came to the defense of all those journalists in Gaza who the Israelis were killing. Well, turns out 170 of those journalists were Hamas terrorists. Oops. Or they regurgitated and propagandized about the casualties in Gaza, pushing the genocide drumbeat. They lied. There have been multiple corrections now, even by Hamas the other day. I haven't seen any front page apology to anybody. That's the newspaper. The same newspaper that spread a photo of a baby that looked like it was starving. They had it right on the front page. You may all remember this. Showing you that the damnable Jews in Israel is the IDF and, of course, Netanyahu were killing babies intentionally, starving them, among other things. The baby had cystic fibrosis. He actually had medical treatment at one point, I think, by the Israelis, but I'm not sure. That's my memory. The mother was Zaftig. May I say Zaftig? Because very few people know what that means. It means fat. And they were all just fine. And I can go on and on about the New York Times. The New York Times has betrayed America. It has betrayed the Jews. It's betrayed the Christians. It's got a very, very sick staff of reporters, that's for sure. I'll be right back.
1: Mark Levin.
0: While much of the world stays silent, the great pastor John Hagee has been a steadfast voice for Israel for decades. And in his important new book, God's Prophetic Clock, he lays out the clear biblical timeline we're watching unfold right now. 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Jerusalem reunited under Jewish control in 1967. 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
2: NBC News Radio, I'm Scott Carr. Reports say the Fly Dubai co-pilot accused of stabbing the captain of a passenger jet mid-flight had been banned from flying over fears he'd adopted radical ideological views. Grounded by Oman Air in 2024 after the airline found out he'd been visiting radical Islamic websites. He'd been given a desk job. Now officials are investigating how the Omani national was cleared to be in the cockpit of the plane headed for Tel Aviv. President Trump's been stumping ahead of the midterm elections in Alabama, praising that state's Republican candidate for governor, Tommy Tuberville. A new report out of Southern California points to failures during the deadly Eaton and Palisades fires. The more than 700-page report by the Fire Safety Research Institute, cited by the L.A. Times, found major problems with the L.A. County Fire Department's evacuation response, especially in West Altadena. Scott Carr, NBC News Radio.
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0: For nearly 3,000 years, Homer's epic poem, the Iliad, has shaped the literary and moral imagination of the West. More than a story of war and legendary heroes, it's about honor, courage, leadership, friendship, sacrifice, and what it means to live a noble life. Achilles is the greatest warrior among the Greeks, but his greatest struggle is not only against the Trojans, It is against his own anger, pride, and grief. As he's transformed by loss, Homer asks what true greatness requires and whether strength alone is enough to make a man noble. These are questions that we as Americans living in 2026 face as well, and that's why

You know, as you know, I served 8 years in the Reagan administration. Of course, I've been here a long time. And when the media wants to do a very vicious hit, they usually do it on the weekend when the person can't respond. Or in the case of one of my family members, they did it during Yom Kippur when he didn't even know he was being attacked or questions were even being raised. It's a very sleazy business. Very, very sleazy business. There's a piece here by Maya Regev that I want to talk to you after the bottom of the hour. Who's Maya Regev? Well, the title of her piece in the New York Post will tip you off. I was shot by Hamas and held hostage. Hassan Piker's enthusiastic fans must hear my story. Now, we'll read you some of this when we come back, but unfortunately, I don't think they're going to care. These are the Islamists, the jihadis, the Marxists, the DSA types, the Chris Van Hollen types, and the Bernie Sanders types, and the Ro Khanman types, and they just don't give a crap. They really don't. Lots more. We'll be right back.

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2: 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The campaign blitz continues for President Trump. Tonight he made the pitch to voters in Alabama.
3: On November 3rd, we're going to tell the radical left Democrats that we have not forgotten the disasters they created. And we're never going back. We're never going back to that hellhole that we lived in for 4 years, a laughing stock.
2: And Democrats blast the president for what they say are his economic downfalls. Prominent NFL TV analyst Tony Romo has been let go following his arrest on DUI charges.
4: He pleaded no contest last month and had his driving privileges revoked for 6 months. Romo himself releasing a statement Friday saying he's proud of what he accomplished at CBS, adding that he will be taking time off before considering his future.
2: That's Fox's Tony Genualdo. Romo had been analyst for CBS the last 9 years. 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
7: Through the overnight hours, mainly cloudy, a low 46, mostly sunny, beautiful start to the weekend, Saturday high 66, Saturday night low 43, Sunday mostly sunny, a high 69, Monday clouds and sunshine, windy with a shower in spots, high 61 and a high 57 on Tuesday. From the Stellar Roofing Weather Center, I'm Andy Robb.
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0: 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Is the Bible being fulfilled before our eyes? Get this book now. Prepare yourself for what's coming. John Hagee is one of the biggest supporters. For those of you who support the State of Israel, you hear me talk about the Hagees, you hear me talk about what they're doing. He's one of the biggest supporters of the State of Israel on the face of the planet. Obviously much more than these self-hating Jews who I despise. They're contemptible. The Bernie Sanders, he's the biggest lowlife. He's not a man of faith. He's a man of ethnicity, born a Jew, so he can pretend that he knows, you see, but they use him. The Marxists use him, the Islamists use him, and he uses them because he is a committed Stalinist, like Raskin is a committed Stalinist. That's the truth. I'll be right back.
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0: We would talk at WABC. You were a real patriot. You and the Guardian Angels, so much respect I had for all of you. Now you flipped. Now you're Mondami's buddy. I'm sure you have 1,000 weasel words to explain it. What a disaster you've become. Very, very unfortunate. It's too bad. One of the good guys is now thrown in with the bad guys. Just a fact. Just a fact. I'll be right back.
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6: News. I'm Deborah Valentine. President Trump in Mobile, Alabama, saying high fuel prices are a small price to pay for the Iran conflict and Tehran not having a nuclear weapon.
7: But remember about the oil. You're paying a price, but boy, is that a small price than what it would be if these lunatics were allowed to have a nuclear weapon and use it on Mobile, Alabama.
6: Democrats have highly criticized the president for saying the conflict has only increased inflation for Americans ahead of the midterms. 29,000 jobs created for September, falling short of the 90,000 forecast. David Zervos is counselor to Treasury Secretary Scott Bessent. He tells Fox Business's Kudlow the household survey shows a better outlook on those entering the labor market.
8: That just tells you it's a great time to find work, and people are looking at that and coming in. So I'm excited.
6: The unemployment rate ticked up 0.1 point to a still low 4.2%. 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
11: Through the overnight hours, mainly cloudy, a low 46, mostly sunny, beautiful start to the weekend, Saturday high 66, Saturday night low 43, Sunday mostly sunny, a high 69, Monday clouds and sunshine, windy with a shower in spots, high 61 and a high 57 on Tuesday. From the Stellar Roofing Weather Center, I'm Andy Robb.
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5: On the campaign trail, I'm Deborah Valentine, Fox News. President Trump headlining a midterm election rally in Mobile, Alabama. Fox's Kristen Goodwin has more.
6: President Trump telling crowd.
7: Earlier today, I spoke with members of the G7 nations, and I'm pleased to report that we have reached an agreement for Europe to release massive amounts of diesel fuel from their heavily stocked reserves, and that's starting immediately.
6: Saying he believes the war with Iran will end soon after the midterm elections and bring oil prices down.
7: 32 days from now, we're going to elect Tommy Tuberville as your next governor.
6: And praising GOP candidates in Alabama. Kristen Goodwin, Fox News.
5: Senator Tommy Tuberville faces Democrat former Senator Doug Jones in Alabama's gubernatorial race. The president campaigns in Ohio Saturday. New York Governor Kathy Hochul is appointing Attorney General Letitia James as a special prosecutor to investigate Cornell University's handling of a 2024 sexual assault allegation. Hochul says her decision to appoint James comes after new reports that Cornell police did not include testimony from the accuser in the report sent to the county DA for prosecution. A.G. James.
8: Every New Yorker deserves to know that when they report a crime, it will be investigated fully and fairly, that they will be seen and heard.
5: The governor also announcing plans for the state legislature to change rape and assault laws, allowing for prosecution in cases where the victim's too intoxicated to give consent. Christina Pike, whose failed execution in Tennessee this week, remains hospitalized, unconscious, and on a ventilator. Governor Bill Lee has ordered an independent review after 2 doses of an execution drug failed. The stunning failure on Wednesday has left both sides of the death penalty debate demanding answers. 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
5: The Manhattan District Attorney's Office has released the body cam footage from the arrest of Luigi Mangione. When cops asked him for his name, Mangione lied and handed over a fake ID.
11: What's your name?
12: Mark.
11: What is it?
12: Mark.
11: Mark?
12: Yes, sir.
11: Mark what?
12: Azaria.
11: Someone called. They thought you were suspicious.
5: He was arrested in Altoona, Pennsylvania in late December 2024, 5 days after UnitedHealthcare CEO Brian Thompson was shot and killed. Mangione has pleaded guilty to federal stalking charges and faces life in prison. He's set to be sentenced in December. Russian President Vladimir Putin issues a warning to NATO countries that Russia could use nuclear weapons if necessary in response to what he calls aggression. Fox's Jennifer Griffin reports.
11: Russia sent a written warning to NATO countries that it would use nuclear weapons if it feels the Russian enclave of Kaliningrad is under threat. Kaliningrad is wedged between Lithuania and Poland on the Baltic Sea. It is used by Russia as an intelligence listening post and base for its hybrid warfare. Putin made the warning while speaking at a foreign policy forum Thursday in Istra, Russia, a not-so-veiled reference to use nuclear weapons, part of Putin's ongoing effort to divide the NATO alliance and deter NATO from helping Ukraine.
5: This comes as Russia launches missiles on Ukraine's energy grid, causing power outages ahead of the brutal winter. A car drove into a crowd standing on a road to cheer on the Newcastle Knights rugby team. This happened north of Sydney, injuring people. There are reports that the driver has been arrested and the cause is being looked into still. New South Wales, an ambulance official said that several people were being treated at the scene. Thousands had been cheering the rugby team on this week as they trained. I'm Deborah Valentine. This is Fox News.
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13: Through the overnight hours, mainly cloudy, a low 46, mostly sunny, beautiful start to the weekend, Saturday, high 66, Saturday night, low 43, Sunday, mostly sunny, a high 69, Monday, clouds and sunshine, windy with a shower in spots, high 61, and a high 57 on Tuesday. From the Stellar Roofing Weather Center, I'm Andy Robb.
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16: 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If I know something about it, we'll talk about it. If not, we'll move on. Part two with Dr. Ben Carson at the bottom of the hour. We continue talking about the potential effects of devices in our faces all day long. But he also says there are potential effects on the brain and the wiring of the brain from all this AI that's in our lives now. We agree that it's overwhelmingly a positive, but there are definitely negative side effects as well. We'll get into that with the doctor coming up at the bottom of the hour. Don't miss a second of that. Go check out my full interview with Ali Bradley over on YouTube. It's joepags.com/YouTube. 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Today, I don't know if you knew this, but it's free to subscribe. Oh, yeah. Get that done. 100%. Let's go to Alabama. This is about a half an hour ago. So when I started the interview with Dr. Carson last hour, the president started speaking in Alabama. I definitely want to bring you Dr. Carson, so that's why I didn't go to it right away. But I did rewind it. I backed it up a little bit so that you could hear what the president had to say. And as soon as he got on stage, they were chanting USA, USA, USA.
17: Thank you. Thank you very much. And I want to say a very special hello to a place called Mobile, Mobile, because I don't know if you know, it sort of all began here. We had a little hotel, and the hotel called up. I was coming to speak, and they called. They said, we can't take it. We're being inundated. This is the first, you know. Then he said, look, there's a convention center. Go to the convention center. So we signed up for the convention, and the convention center said, we can't take it, there's too many people. So I said, where the hell do we go? They sent us to a stadium someplace here, right? You know that.
16: Okay, he's dropping H-bombs. I don't think hopefully he's not going to go any further than that. We'll see.
17: And we packed the stadium, and the rest is history. That's the way it goes. But right here in Mobile, and a very, very special to the people of Alabama. We love Alabama, and in fact, we love it so much, I'll be here again next Saturday to watch a football game between Georgia and Alabama. They say it's going to be a good game. I would think so. So let's see. One is rated number two, one's rated number seven, but that doesn't matter too much at this stage. So let's say, will Alabama or Georgia win that game?
16: Come on, it's red meat for the fans now. It's red meat.
17: I thought you said that. But as you know, we all together, working together, it's been an amazing state. We won the state all three times, all three elections, and we had another very great distinction, and that distinction is we got the highest vote total of any candidate in Alabama history. Now, explain. Well, we had, I wouldn't say Kamala and Joe were the toughest, but they were candidates. But I'm here to say, really, more than anything else, I'm here to, because you have great elections, you have Tommy, you have all these guys, they're going to win, but you got to still get out and vote, okay? You got to get out and vote. But, well, we have one new one that's coming, I'm going to talk a little bit about Mr. Marcus. We got to get him in, because that's a new one. That's a new one. And I'm here, where the hell are you, Marcus? He's around here someplace, where are you? We're going to say hello to him. But you're the only one a little close because it's new, it's fresh. It's brand new. And once you're in there for about 2 weeks, nobody's going to come close. And I see you're doing great in the polls. We got to make sure. The rest of these guys, they're so high. The only reason I'm here, like last night, I went to Texas where we won by a lot. And then I went to Oklahoma and they say, why is he going to Texas? I'm going to help people win. And why is he going to Oklahoma? We won 77 out of 77 counties, the only one that's done that ever in history. And you know who second was? Ronald Reagan and Richard Nixon, 56. I had 77. So they said, why are you doing it? And I said, you know, I win it in a landslide like we win here in a landslide with like 55 points. They said, why are you going to Alabama? Why are you going to Oklahoma? Why are you going to Texas? But, you know, especially in the last two, in Texas, because we have to win that race. Ken Paxton has to win. But here you're going to win your races. But in the case of Oklahoma and Alabama, I'm here to say hello, I love you, and I'm coming really as a sign of respect.
16: And honestly, he's doing these states because there are some races that are not locked up. There are some races that are not locked down or locked up, whatever. Ken Paxton now has a lead over Tallarico, not by much. It's within the margin of error. And the president needs to get out and make sure that he campaigns. Governor Abbott, I think, will win rather easily, but some of these stupid polls act like Hinojosa has a chance, which is actually very interesting to me. So I'm glad that he's out there making it happen. So sure, it's a sign of respect, but it's also, yeah, we'd have to have the big gun out there, making sure that he's campaigning for these people.
17: They say, why aren't you going with us? Some tight races because Tuberville's so strong. And by the way, you have a Senate candidate who's my friend. He's so strong. He's winning all the way. But I'm here really because, you know, sometimes even though you don't have to come here, you got to pay respect to the people that have loved you right from the beginning. Mm-hmm. So that's really the reason I'm here. Had to come here. And on top of it, I come next week, too, to watch a football game, but I like football, and I like that. That's big time. That's called big time college football. And it looks like we're going to be passing something. Hopefully, we're going to pass the Senate just passed it, and we're going to pass something that brings sanity to college football. So, and you think that was easy? We haven't done it yet. The Senate passed it. Thank you to all of the senators, and we had a lot of help, bipartisan help. Can you believe it? It's shocking. We were very honored by that, and now it goes back to the House, and hopefully the House will pass. I think you get a lot of bipartisan vote there, too. And Mike Johnson is a great speaker, and we'll get that one done. And John Thune, thank you, John Thune, and Mike Johnson, and Senator Cantwell, who's been really great. She's been great. She's on the other side, you know, but she's been great. But with your vote, 32 days from now, we're going to elect Tommy Tuberville as your next governor. You know, Tommy was a great coach. And when I didn't know him, I just knew him, Tuberville. I love the name Tuberville. But I knew of him. He was a great coach. But he had a problem. I said, he can't win. They said, well, he beat Alabama in football 6 years in a row or something. And I called him because I wanted to endorse him. I heard a lot of good things and people wanted me to endorse him. I said, I can't. He beat Alabama 6 years in a row. This guy can't win. And they said, speak to him. So I spoke to him. I said, Tommy, look, I want to be with you, but you can't win because you beat Alabama 6 times in a row. He said, no, I'm the reason they got Nick Saban. I said, you can win.
16: Actually pretty good. I've got a bit of a history with Nick Saban. Not that he knows about this, but he was the coach at MSU, Michigan State University, when I was a television news anchor up there in Lansing, Michigan. And then he like got on a plane and went to LSU. Then he went from LSU to Alabama. And I'm like, what the hell? I don't know if you, but Paul, you probably watch college football more than I do if you watch it at all. Do you watch it at all?
18: I used to. I haven't in a long time.
16: I mean, it was such a big story in Lansing because it was before they had the Christmas Day Bowl. It's like the Aloha Bowl or something. It's something in Hawaii, I think. And it was on Christmas Day. And he like took the job and got on the LSU jet and left East Lansing before the game even happened. And then his like assistant coach had to coach the game. I found that to be pretty lame, but I mean, the guy's an awesome coach. I get it. He's like a savant when it comes to being a college coach. But I always had a bit of a problem with that. He should have stayed for the game. But what an incredible coach. So Trump does bring it back by saying, yeah, I'm the reason they ended up getting Nick Saban, and that worked out well. Did you know the whole thing where he left before the bowl game?
18: I remember something happened back then, and I know that he was kind of like hated for a while.
16: He was, because people were like, just stay for that game. But maybe LSU was like, you got to leave right now if you're going to leave. You got to go.
18: Yeah, and then didn't he, like, something happened when he went, like, was going to be the coach of the Dolphins or whatever?
16: He was the coach of the Dolphins for a minute, wasn't he? I think he was.
18: Was he?
16: And it was like a season, was if it? That.
18: Okay. Because I think he
16: actually was the coach of the Dolphins. Then he went back to college again.
18: Yeah, I don't know why I was thinking that he was going to do it, and then he like backed out.
16: But look it up during the break. I'm reasonably sure, but again, remember, from 2016 on, I haven't really watched much NFL football, but I'm pretty sure Nick Saban was the coach of the Miami Dolphins for a while. 888-941-PAGS, 888-941-7247, joepags.com. He's going to stay pretty local. He's going to stay statewide in Alabama. If he does some more stuff that's more nationwide stuff, we can certainly talk about that as we go forward. And we'll take your phone calls on other stuff as well. Now I want to talk about the DSA a little bit. What do you got, Polo?
18: It says that he coached 2 seasons.
16: That was it? What years?
18: 05 and 06.
16: They must have sucked. Because
18: yeah,
16: because
18: you were watching that time.
16: I was. But again, remember, Dan Marino retired in 2000, so I was done
18: yeah,
16: at that point. Yeah,
18: I mean, didn't Jimmy Johnson retire him?
16: Jimmy Johnson was the coach when Dan Marino retired, and he said, Jimmy Johnson, in response to why the Dolphins didn't win anything when he was the coach, was that he had the candy store, kept going to the candy store, and didn't build around him. Like, didn't give Dan Marino a good running back, didn't give him a good defense or anything like that on the team to, you know, you can't just have the arm and then win the game. So, yeah. Jimmy Johnson, I had high hopes that he would leave Dallas and go to Miami and do something great. We didn't go back to another Super Bowl, I don't think,
19: Because I didn't watch for the past 10 years. Since 1984, right?
18: Against since that
19: San Francisco
18: one,
19: 49ers.
18: Since that one time that Dan Marino
19: maybe it was 85.
18: Him?
19: 85, probably.
18: Was he a rookie that year?
19: No, he was a rookie in 83.
18: Okay. So it was his second year.
19: It was his first full year.
18: I think he came in
19: and took over for David Woodley midway through 83.
18: That's why I always get confused, because they made it sound like he did it his rookie season, but
19: no.
18: It's
19: his first full season. Gotcha. I think that's probably what they were saying.
18: Yeah.
19: But, I mean, they were like, yeah, remember the Pepsi commercial he was going to buy next year for Joe Montana? That didn't work out very well.
18: Oh, no.
19: After the game, they wanted to buy a Pepsi, and Montana paid, I think, and Marino said, don't worry, I'll get you next year, Joe. And it just never happened again.
18: Yeah.
19: But they did beat the wannabe undefeated Chicago Bears the next season, which that was the feather in his cap.
18: I guess.
19: Well, I don't know. What else did we have to hang our head on? We lost every year after that.
18: I mean.
19: Why are you making me think about all this? All right. It's 888-941-PAGS, 888-941-7247, joepags.com. The White House Counsel is releasing an eye-popping cost estimate for the DSA platform as socialism becomes 2026 campaign issue. I'll hit that when we get back. Your phone calls when we get back as well. 888-941-PAGS, 888-941-7247, joepags.com. I definitely want to hear from you. Got part two with Dr. Ben Carson at the bottom of the hour. I just love talking to Dr. Ben. 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
19: Like it or not, and I don't like it, socialism is on the ballot a month from today. It is. It's on the ballot. The White House is adding it up and telling you exactly what this might end up costing. White House counsel released eye-popping cost estimate for DSA platform as socialism becomes 2026 campaign issue. Stephen Nelson at the New York Post wrote this. Out of Washington, the White House is preparing to release a study assessing the policies pushed by the Democrat Socialists of America, and they say it would cost $49 trillion over the next decade as Republican attacks on the left-wing groups' rising prominence become a significant midterm issue. The White House Council for Economic Affairs, or advisors, led by economist Christopher Phelan, some would say Phelan, I'm not sure, has drafted a report titled The Real Cost of Socialism in America, evaluating seven major policies in the DSA's Workers Deserve More platform released in July. This works out to a cost approximately $355,000 per American household, the CEA assessed. That burden would have to be financed either by borrowing or by tax increases, both with dramatically costing or cost effects to the Americans' pocketbooks, and CEA scored both paths. Almost all of the added cost comes from the estimated $49.4 trillion price tag for Medicare for All, assuming that there are no premiums paid by users. The sum would be partly offset by $2.8 trillion in administrative and $4.3 trillion in federal Medicaid savings. Advocates of a single-payer insurance argue that it would save individual Americans by replacing their private insurance policies, though opponents point to the inefficiency, long wait times, and limited services in other countries. The concept failed to gain traction in 2010 during the last major health overhaul debate. Listen, socialism is very simple. You don't own anything, they own it. You don't own the means of production, the country owns it. Central government owns it. Central government should be small and out of our way, low regulations, low taxation, and a capitalist, free and liberated constitutional republic society, that would do away with all of that. Where you live, what you drive, where you work, how much money you have, your meritocracy doesn't matter. All that stuff would be controlled by the central government. That's what they want to do. And you have to say no a month from now, even if you have to hold your nose a little bit. Sean is in Oklahoma, wants to talk about the botched execution of this Krista Pike person. Sean, what's going on?
29: Not much. How are you, sir?
19: Living the dream, man. Talk to me.
29: So I'm a registered nurse, and I'm an ER nurse. Started thousands, literally tens of thousands of IVs. I have two scenarios that happened.
19: Okay.
29: One, the people that were responsible for starting those IVs did it on purpose. They missed on purpose, and they were against the death penalty. That's the first.
19: Yeah.
29: The second is they couldn't get it, they couldn't get the IV, and they lied to whoever's responsible for calling the shots and said, yeah, we got it, and let them go ahead with the procedure.
19: So either purposeful or it could be incompetence.
29: Correct. I don't understand. I mean, you can literally stick a needle in somebody's femoral artery and you're in.
19: That's a great point. I mean, that artery is in your leg, and it's almost always obvious.
29: Correct.
19: On a patient. I mean,
29: correct.
19: What a good point. Why are they digging around in her hands and in her arms?
29: Sir, I've literally started IVs in stomachs, chests, foreheads.
19: I mean,
29: you name it.
19: Feet. So if they wanted to do it, they could have done it.
29: Supposedly. Right. So there's something going on there where, it's sketchy.
19: Well, Sean, listen, great phone call. I'm not a nurse, obviously, but that I didn't even think about that. On my left leg, I can feel my femoral artery right now. So if somebody were to start an IV on me, that's easy. It's right there. And this is somebody you're not starting, you know, an IV because you're trying to save her life. This is somebody who you're trying to get rid of her life. So I think a deep investigation needs to happen. I'm not alleging anything, but anything is possible. I'd like to know why they couldn't start it and why they couldn't carry out the execution. 888-941-PAGS, JoePags.com. Part 2 with Dr. Carson when we come back. Stay here.
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8: Fox News, I'm Chris DeMeo. Stop number 3 on President Trump's 32-day campaign blitz was in Mobile, Alabama Friday night. The president reminding voters they'll be rewarded if Republicans win next month.
10: If Republicans win the House of Representatives and the Senate, I am going to give all adult citizens in the United States of America $5,000.
8: Some Democrats have criticized the plan, calling it a bribe. Fewer than a third of Americans told a Gallup poll that a college education is very important.
11: For the past 30 years, the price tag on tuition at both public and private schools has far exceeded general inflation and wage growth, leading more Americans to question if a bachelor's degree provides the return on investment it once did.
8: Fox's Alexandria Hoff. It's a big drop from 2013 when 70% of adults viewed a bachelor's degree as very important. 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
13: Through the overnight hours, mainly cloudy, a low 46, mostly sunny, beautiful start to the weekend, Saturday high 66, Saturday night low 43, Sunday mostly sunny, a high 69, Monday clouds and sunshine, windy with a shower in spots, high 61 and a high 57 on Tuesday. From the Stellar Roofing Weather Center, I'm Andy Robb.
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19: Food supply, how did it get so unhealthy? Is it really about keeping us addicted and keeping us heavy? And is there a connection between making us fat and then suddenly Big Pharma has a solution in the form of a shot or a pill? We talk about that plus housing as well with Dr. Ben Carson. Part two now on the Joe Pag Show. Let me talk to you about the wire of the brain. I know that you were a brain surgeon that you physically went in there and fixed brains, but I know you also know a lot about psychology. When it comes to the devices that we all carry around now, I've got mine right here. You've got yours right there. We were just texting each other as we were setting the shot up. I think it's overwhelmingly a good thing, but it's also a tool of the government and of the utmost control of the people. The dopamine spikes that we get to see, did I get an email? Did they respond to me? Did anybody view my video today? That's being indoctrinated on children from the age of zero. I mean, they're handing somebody an iPad or an iPhone to let them occupy themselves. By the time they're 5, 6, 7, 10 years old, they rely on the feedback from that device. Was that by design, do you think? And can we somehow reverse? Because I do believe that we're rewiring brains, and we're too reliant on the dopamine hit all day long as well. Can we stop it, first of all? And was that on purpose, do you think?
20: I don't think that was the initial purpose, but I think people realized that that was an impact. And they didn't back away from it. They enhanced it.
19: They took advantage of it.
20: Recognizing that it would bring them more money. And isn't that the root of all evil, the love of money?
19: Yes.
20: They don't really care what it's doing to people. And the same thing is happening with AI, with virtual reality. Think about how difficult it is to get kids away from the Nintendos and PlayStations now. What would it be like when they can disappear into their own world? My goodness. And the parents are going to really have to exercise some control and some discipline. If they don't, good luck.
19: I feel like a byproduct is that we're getting much dumber. And here's what I mean. I knew every one of my friends' phone numbers. Now, Ben, you're probably right. I only had one or two friends, so it wasn't that hard. But when I was growing up, I didn't have to have it written down. I didn't have to have a device that knew it. I know people now that don't know their mother's phone number. Because it's on the phone. If I don't have my phone, I don't have any of my phone numbers. We're not using our brains anymore to learn how to spell. We've got spell check all the time. We're not learning anything and keeping that information because we can go to AI or to something else and find out the information, dole it out, then forget about it. is this, again, I know that I keep on acting like the World Economic Forum is trying to take over, but I feel like it is a purposeful thing by them to keep us dumb. If we're dumb, we can't keep an eye on what they're doing. Do you think there's anything to that?
20: There's a lot to that. That's, you just categorized very nicely the Marxist ideology. They dumb down the population so that you have to be pretty dumb to accept what they're offering, quite frankly.
19: Yes.
20: But it works.
19: And, how do you reverse it?
20: It requires an enormous amount of discipline. Reading yourself, researching yourself. And it's so much easier just to say, hey, Siri, you know, what is this? Yeah. And I understand that. And I'm not sure that we will ever go back to, we can't put it back in the box, quite frankly. So we have to learn how to use it effectively to our advantage. And there is one good thing. You remember when people used to always talk about senior moments?
19: Yes.
1: You know, try again.
20: See, there's Siri talking to me right now.
19: Siri's interrupting the interview. Come on.
20: She says, why didn't you get that? You know?
19: So the senior moments, the seniors can actually still stay up with things and not worry about retaining it all. So that's maybe a good byproduct.
20: Yeah, so there's good and bad in everything. And, you know, if people would just stop for a moment and think and talk to their people in their immediate orbit, you know, one of the things that's suffering is our relationships with each other, because we don't want to talk to each other anymore. We just rather send a text. We just, you know, human interactions are very important in terms of developing a personality, an outreach, and an inquisitive mind.
19: It's so funny, Ben. It's so funny. Yesterday, I had a conversation with my wife. She was texting somebody and was like, yeah, she hasn't texted me back. I said, you know, you can call her. You can literally, it's a phone. And it's not that my wife is stupid. She's not. She's very intelligent. But I think that we do get into the pattern of, well, I sent out a text earlier. If they don't respond, then forget about it. We can still call people. We can still talk to people. I think that the COVID times, that lockdown, was intended to stop us from socializing. We know that psychologically, children who weren't going to school lost a lot, like a year of social skills, because school is not just about book learning. It's about learning how to conversate. It's learning how to have friends. It's learning how to socialize. And that was lost for a long time. And that's going to take a long time to get that back. Again, do you think the overlords, whoever they happen to be, would like us not to talk to each other?
20: I think they gained a tremendous amount of data from that whole thing. And I think they were looking to get that. And it gives them more ways to control us and to learn how to control us. And we're going to have to be smart. We need smart leaders. You know, one of the things I appreciate about our current president is he knows all this stuff is going on, and he will actually say it. Now, many people who know it, they're not going to say it because, you know, they don't want to be ostracized or perhaps even harmed in some way. And that's the unfortunate thing. But just remember, when you're singing our national anthem and it ends, the land of the free and the home of the brave, you're not going to be free if you're not brave. Yeah. If you're not willing to stand up and talk about what's going on, and if you're not willing to challenge those who want to fundamentally change us, they will succeed.
19: What would you say to a young person? It's Dr. Ben Carson, by the way, AmericanCornerstone.org. Go there. He's amazing. What would you say to a young person who has been brought up in this time where he or she has been told constantly by every outside source that America sucks, that America is the greater evil, America slaved the world, enslaved the world and stole the land and killed anybody who didn't look like they were white and European? What do you say to somebody who has fallen for that?
20: I would tell them to go to littlepatriotslearning.com.
19: Yeah, right.
20: And I mean, that's the reason that we did it. And there are others who are working on putting the truth out there. You know, the fact of the matter is, this is a magnificent country. You know, I've been to 68 countries. I've lived overseas. There is no place like America. And go out and learn about it for yourself. Don't just be a victim who sits there and lets somebody else feed you propaganda, because that's how they change you. And ask yourself, just be logical for a moment. How did a country full of ragtag militiamen defeat the most powerful military force on earth and go on to become the pinnacle nation of the world? That doesn't happen unless you adhere to certain principles, guiding principles. Ask yourself, what were those principles and how did we get here? What was it that made America the place of innovation? Why is it that America has more Nobel Prizes than any other country by a long shot? And when you look at those Nobel Prizes, half of them came from people who came here from other countries.
19: Right.
20: Because they knew that in their countries, their talent would not be recognized. Think about that.
19: And everybody should think about that. Check our history. Make sure you get the true history. It's Dr. Ben Carson. Doc, I got to talk about food before we run out of time. Our food supply. We always expected that it was safe, that it was healthy, that they weren't doing bad things to our bodies. It turns out we're using seed oils that might not be so healthy for you. In fact, I avoid them completely. We're using things that keep us addicted to food, want us to go back. We're putting sugar and fructose and corn syrup in everything, which, of course, makes you hungry an hour later. How did we allow our food supply to get into the hands of people that intended for us to eat more garbage so we would want more garbage? And are we truly turning it around now and getting healthier again?
20: Money. It goes back to money.
19: Wow.
20: How do we preserve foods for longer, even though they're losing their nutritional value? And we sold our people down the road because we wanted the money. Now, fortunately, the MAHA movement is for real. Secretary Kennedy is very serious about this. Secretary Rollins, Agriculture, very serious about this. Dr. Oz, we're getting a new FDA commissioner. All of this working together to give the American people healthy food again. Because if you look at our statistics versus other countries, we have been going the wrong way for quite some time, significantly in the wrong way. And there's a reason that we have so much more ADHD and, various cognitive issues going with our children than other countries. And we should be very serious about this. And we finally are. Our government finally is concerned about it. And I think we will make good progress. I think we'll catch up with everybody else.
19: I'm going to throw out another conspiracy theory, and you tell me how dumb I am if you want. I feel as though they fattened us up so they can make a shot that'll make us skinny again. It's almost as if it's a revolving door. Let's cause the problem. Now we'll solve the problem. We'll make money causing it and make money solving it. Can there be any truth to that, do you think?
20: Well, I don't think they're all in cahoots, but I think there are those who immediately recognize what they can do to take advantage of the situation and jump into it with both feet because they can make a lot of money.
19: And everybody's making a lot of money because obesity is a big business, and a lot of people now are losing a lot of weight with this with these GLP-1s. I don't use them. I think I know what they do. But at the same time, if you don't eat a bunch of protein along with it, you're going to get Ozempic face, lose your musculature. There are some issues that people are learning. No, let me have the shot, lose the weight. How do you feel about GLP-1s? Is it a quick fix? Does it make sense to you? Is there a more sensible way to do it? Because a lot of people who weren't losing weight before are losing on this because it does kill your appetite, which is necessary.
20: There's a much more sensible way to do it. Recognize a law. Calories in versus calories out.
19: Right.
20: If your calories out exceeds your calories in, you'll lose weight. End of story.
19: That's it. But as simple as that is scientifically, a lot of people have a hard time putting down the bread, putting down the donuts. I know that it's about willpower, but again, they were raised in a society. Listen, I go and work out. I'm 60 now. I go and work out, 4 or 5 times a week, and I eat almost low carb every day. So I know it works for my body. But in this society, if you get hooked on that

0: whatever. But I'm with you on grapes. I mean, absolutely. But you're right. I mean, a lot of kids they haven't had a grape. You know what I mean? Right. They've had something that's been sitting on the shelf forever, and it tastes good.
1: And, you know, all the condiments and things, they make things taste good. I will admit that. But try the alternatives. Just give it a chance. You'll see it's pretty darn good, and it's really good for you. And what we just need to do is go back to what's natural. Our Creator, 100%. He gave us what we needed for the body to fix itself. The human body can fix almost anything on its own if you give it the right nutritional substance.
0: I love it. It's AmericanCornerstone.org. It's, of course, Dr. Ben Carson. Doc, maybe a minute on this. Thank you for giving me so much time. Housing in this country. We keep hearing that there's a housing shortage. Well, we've got millions and millions of people who came here illegally, and they all got to stay somewhere as well. So that, I think, is putting a lot of pressure on the housing market. You've left HUD a while ago. I know that you like Scott a lot. I like Scott a lot, too. How are we doing? Is housing doing well? Are these zones that you built between private and public money building up areas that need to be built up, are they still working? Is that still an incentive for people? How is housing in this country?
1: It worked very well. The opportunity zones, public-private partnerships worked very well, but then we flooded them with a lot of extra people.
0: Right.
1: So gotta get caught up with that. And then the regulations. We got rid of a ton of regulations, which made it much easier for people. During the first Trump administration, the Biden administration added back a whole bunch of regulations. We're in the process of getting rid of them. Just add things on top of each other rather than logically removing things that can be taken care of more efficiently.
0: Was it some green energy garbage?
1: That was horrendous. That was a big, big part of it. And it still is in California and places like that. I hope people are learning from this. We can do so much better when we're not trying to tie people's hands and control everything that they do. America is full of very creative and innovative entrepreneurs. It's one of the reasons that we shouldn't, you know, demonize billionaires and people who come up with a lot of good stuff. If we didn't have those people, we all be sitting around a campfire singing Kumbaya. So let's not demonize them.
0: Yeah.
1: What we should be doing is saying, let's make sure that other people can follow their dreams by working hard. And that's how America got to the pinnacle so quickly.
0: I mean, we did it a lot quicker than a lot of these empires that took thousands of years. I'm with you. It's Dr. Ben Carson, neurosurgeon, retired, of course, founder, chair of American Cornerstone Institute, AmericanCornerstone.org. It's always a pleasure to spend some time with you, my friend. Let's do it again very soon. Thank you.
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0: We're back after this on the Joe Pag Show. 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
0: Another reason is that he absolutely loves this country and is fighting for this country 100%. Another reason is I don't have to tell him what I'm going to talk about. Come out and just start talking about stuff. Could be about brain surgery, could be about psychology, could be about food supply, could be about housing, could be about all that stuff. So anytime I get the opportunity to talk to Dr. Carson, we always make sure that we just bring it, because he's going to bring it as well. I'm going to put that entire thing up this weekend. It's about 32, 33 minutes long, so go and enjoy the entire thing. A lot of you didn't hear the first part in the second hour, so get the entire thing over on YouTube. And follow YouTube, just subscribe. It's free. Doesn't cost you anything. You'll get notified when I drop a video. My interview with Ali Bradley about the southern border and about how the Coast Guard is bringing troops there because of what's going on with the cartels, that's up and running right now. JoePags.com/YouTube. JoePags.com/YouTube. Another big week coming your way next week. The show after the show continues on social media. Pick your favorite social media site. Just go joepags.com/, put in the name of that social media. Could be whatever it is. You'll end up on that page. That is CJ in for Sam. That is Polo. I am Joe. Have a great weekend. Talk to you Monday. Bye.
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8: Preaching the message. I'm Chris DeMayo, Fox News. President Trump rallies Republican voters in Mobile, Alabama, part of a 32-day campaign blitz.
9: President Trump praising GOP candidates in Alabama.
10: Vote for more money in your pockets, bigger paychecks for your families, lower taxes, less crime, more Alabama steel, and more Alabama shipyards.
9: Addressing costs amid the war with Iran.
10: It's going to end very soon, probably right after the election. But as soon as it does end, oil prices will come tumbling down.
9: Noting European leaders agreed to release a massive amount of diesel oil stockpiles to help alleviate high prices after an emergency meeting of the group of seven leaders. And again, pledging to send American adults $5,000 if Republicans retain control of House and Senate in the midterm elections. Kristen Goodwin, Fox News.
8: Kathy Hochul has appointed Attorney General Letitia James as special prosecutor in the Cornell investigation.
11: This case involves a woman identified in court papers as Jane Doe. She recently filed a civil lawsuit claiming she was drunk and drugged when seven members of the Chi Phi fraternity raped her at their frat house in 2024. Thompson's County District Attorney Matthew Van Houten decided not to bring criminal charges at the time, but now says it's clear Cornell did not provide his office with the full picture. He says he will cooperate fully with the James investigation. Now, the school also backing a fresh investigation, saying this, quote, "We fully support the appointment of a special prosecutor and are committed to an independent external review of all aspects of how Cornell has handled this case."
8: Fox's Chanley Painter. A car drives into a large crowd at a rugby game in Australia, injuring 10 people, two critically. The crash not believed to be terrorism. 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
8: States affected by last weekend's nor'easter are still dealing with the damage, but areas around the Jersey Shore may have significant battles ahead.
16: In so many shore towns, rough waves from the nor'easter carved away feet of sand, leaving behind steep cliffs. Now the question is, how do these towns rebuild before the next storm? Federal, state, and local leaders in New Jersey have been touring some of the hardest hit communities, pushing for federal help to restore what was lost. Stephen Rochette with the U.S. Army Corps of Engineers says surveys will show just how much sand was eaten away.
17: We're certainly seeing dune scarps, as we call them, which is significant erosion. We're seeing berm loss on the beach area that people know it.
16: The governor's office has 30 days from the storm to request a major disaster declaration. In Philadelphia, Katie Byrne, Fox Weather.
8: CBS NFL analyst Tony Romo has been let go after the former Dallas Cowboys quarterback was arrested on DUI charges. Romo had been on leave since his arrest July 23rd in Wisconsin. He pleaded no contest to charges of operating a vehicle while intoxicated. He had been the lead game analyst for the network since 2017. Krista Pike's lawyers say that she was placed on a ventilator in a hospital and was unconscious hours after her failed execution in Tennessee. Her lawyers said in a court filing on Friday that hospital staff were working to save Pike's life and clear the pentobarbital from her system as of late Thursday. Now, Pike was given two doses of the drug Wednesday in the failed execution. Pike's attorneys say that they believe problems with the IV lines caused the pentobarbital to flow into her body instead of her bloodstream. Tennessee Governor Bill Lee has ordered an independent investigation. U.S. employers adding a disappointing 29,000 jobs, and the unemployment rate ticked up last month, according to new data. That's a month before voters go to the polls in pivotal midterm elections. I'm Chris DeMeo. This is Fox News.
7: Through the overnight hours, mainly cloudy, a low 46, mostly sunny, beautiful start to the weekend, Saturday, high 66, Saturday night, low 43, Sunday, mostly sunny, a high 69, Monday, clouds and sunshine, windy with a shower in spots, high 61, and a high 57 on Tuesday. 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
1: News. I'm Deborah Valentine. 10 people hurt when a vehicle drove into a crowd standing on a road cheering on the Newcastle Knights rugby team in Australia Saturday. Fox's Chanley Painter.
2: Two of the injured, a 5-year-old girl and a 67-year-old man, are in critical condition.
1: Australian police say that an 18-year-old man driving the vehicle is under arrest. They say the crash is not believed to be terrorism-related. President Trump campaigning Friday in Mobile, Alabama, policies of Democratic Socialists.
3: They're being told really bad things. They're being told about ideologies like they're great. They sound good, but in 1 year, it all collapses. The whole thing goes to hell, and you live in squalor, you live in fear, you live in death.
1: The president speaks today in Ohio, part of a 17-state swing to rally Republicans going into the midterms. Many Democrats this cycle are backed by Democratic Socialists of America. 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
4: Through the overnight hours, mainly cloudy, a low 46, mostly sunny, beautiful start to the weekend, Saturday high 66, Saturday night low 43, Sunday mostly sunny, a high 69, Monday clouds and sunshine, windy with a shower in spots, high 61 and a high 57 on Tuesday. From the Stellar Roofing Weather Center, I'm Andy Robb.
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6: The 13-year-old daughter of actor Chad Lowe and Kim Painter took her own life. The L.A. County Medical Examiner has ruled the cause of death for Fiona Lowe a suicide. The Lowe family's initial statement following Fiona's death Tuesday asking anyone who's struggling with mental health to reach out to the 988 Suicide and Crisis Lifeline. Fiona was the second of Lowe and Painter's daughters. She leaves behind an older sister, Mabel, a younger sister, Nixie, along with her uncle, actor Rob Lowe, her grandfather, Chuck Lowe, among the family paying tribute on social media. Other statements remembering her as a loving young girl who was smart, creative, and loved to dance. Verity looking to get off to a big start at the box office. The film that stars Anne Hathaway and is an adaptation of a Colleen Hoover novel projected to make between $30 and $35 million in its debut. Meantime, Digger starring Tom Cruise expected to make an underwhelming $12 to $15 million in its first weekend in theaters. Saturday Night Live returning for round two of its 52nd season with another night of big names. Dakota Johnson, who previously hosted SNL in 2015 and again in 2020, returning to the set along with a 50 Shades of Grey star, the show featuring Baltimore hardcore band Turnstile as the musical guest. And Billy Crystal's new one-man show, now in previews on Broadway.
7: The Tony and Emmy Award winner is returning to Broadway with 860. The show is set in the aftermath of the Palisades fires in Southern California that took his home, Daria Albinger.
6: That's entertainment. I'm Jennifer Polsoni.
8: 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Thinking about pre-planning? 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
1: The 13-year-old daughter of actor Chad Lowe and Kim Painter took her own life. The L.A. County Medical Examiner has ruled the cause of death for Fiona Lowe a suicide. The Lowe family's initial statement following Fiona's death Tuesday asking anyone who's struggling with mental health to reach out to the 988 Suicide and Crisis Lifeline. Fiona was the second of Lowe and Painter's daughters. She leaves behind an older sister, Mabel, a younger sister, Nixie, along with her uncle, actor Rob Lowe, her grandfather, Chuck Lowe, among the family paying tribute on social media. Other statements remembering her as a loving young girl who was smart, creative, and loved to dance. Verity looking to get off to a big start at the box office. The film that stars Anne Hathaway and is an adaptation of a Colleen Hoover novel projected to make between $30 and $35 million in its debut. Meantime, Digger starring Tom Cruise expected to make an underwhelming $12 to $15 million in its first weekend in theaters. Saturday Night Live returning for round two of its 52nd season with another night of big names. Dakota Johnson, who previously hosted SNL in 2015 and again in 2020, returning to the set along with a 50 Shades of Grey star, the show featuring Baltimore hardcore band Turnstile as the musical guest. And Billy Crystal's new one-man show, now in previews on Broadway.
2: 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The show is set in the aftermath of the Palisades fires in Southern California that took his home and many others. I'm Daria Albinger.
1: That's entertainment. I'm Jennifer Polsoni.
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8: A vehicle plows into a crowd. I'm Deborah Valentine, Fox News. At least 10 people are hurt, two critically, after a driver plowed into a crowd standing on a road cheering on the Newcastle Knights rugby team in New South Wales. Police Commissioner Dave Waddell says the 18-year-old driver's in custody.
9: The male has been arrested. There was two other persons in the car. We had them out of there because the crowd did turn on them. We have taken that male for mandatory drug and alcohol testing.
8: Police say it was not a terrorist attack. Multiple reports indicate the driver may have been doing burnouts to get the crowd excited. President Trump campaigning in Mobile, Alabama Friday, part of his 17-state swing to drum up Republican support going into the midterms.
10: When I'm on the ballot, we kill everybody. So just close your eyes and pretend I'm on the ballot. But in a way, I am on the ballot because we have to win. It's the most important midterm election we've ever had.
8: The president campaigns in Ohio Saturday. A former Florida sheriff's deputy found not guilty in the shooting death of a black U.S. Air Force airman during a domestic disturbance call.
11: The jury in Okaloosa County found 38-year-old Eddie Duran not guilty of manslaughter with a firearm. Duran worked for the Okaloosa County Sheriff's Department in May 2024 when he responded to Roger Fortson's apartment in Fort Walton Beach near where Fortson was stationed. The shooting was captured on body cam, which shows the deputy banging on the door and stepping aside, shouting, "Sheriff's office, open the door." Fortson is seen opening the door and holding what appears to be a handgun as the deputy fires off shots, then tells him to drop the weapon. Fortson appears to tell him the gun was on the ground. The deputy then called for paramedics. Fortson later died at a hospital. The domestic disturbance call that the deputy was responding to turned out to be false. Lisa Lacerra, Fox News.
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8: An exclusive look by Fox News inside of an immigration deportation facility in Alexandria, Louisiana. Here's Fox's Brooke Taylor.
5: Rare access inside the nation's largest deportation hub in Alexandria, Louisiana. Secretary Mark Wayne Mullen says the Homeland Security Department typically runs 5 to 8 international deportation flights a day. But today, nearly 1,000 illegal migrants were loaded onto 21 flights and deported back to their home countries. On one flight to Guatemala, there were 136 deportees. DHS says 70 had criminal convictions or pending criminal charges, including rape, sexual assault, aggravated assault, and domestic violence. As of September 7th, under the Trump administration, DHS says about 1.1 million migrants have been deported and 2.2 million have self-deported.
8: Democrats remain critical of the administration's immigration crackdown. The National Transportation Safety Board has released its preliminary report on that deadly Amazon-contracted cargo jet crash at Miami International Airport.
13: We have new details coming from inside the cockpit. The transcript breaking down a moment-by-moment conversation that reveals what happened as the crash was also happening. Now, investigators released new photos of the scene. It shows the Boeing 767 Amazon cargo plane ending up 1,200 feet from the runway at Miami International Airport. Five people inside the van were killed, and three others were seriously injured in the second car. The NTSB preliminary report reveals the plane was approaching the runway too fast. The first officer repeated

0: repeatedly warned the captain about their speed minutes before landing, but the transcript reveals the captain never responded.
1: Fox's Dana Marie McNichol reporting. A sluggish jobs report. Hirings fell 61,000 short of expectations for September. The unemployment rate ticked up 0.1 point to 4.2%. I'm Deborah Valentine. This is Fox News.
2: Through the overnight hours, mainly cloudy, a low 46, mostly sunny, beautiful start to the weekend, Saturday, high 66, Saturday night, low 43, Sunday, mostly sunny, a high 69, Monday, clouds and sunshine, windy with a shower in spots, high 61, and a high 57 on Tuesday. From the Stellar Roofing Weather Center, I'm Andy Robb.
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3: Fox News, I'm Deborah Valentine. 10 people hurt when a vehicle drove into a crowd standing on a road cheering on the Newcastle Knights rugby team in Australia Saturday. Fox's Chanley Painter.
4: Two of the injured, a 5-year-old girl and a 67-year-old man, are in critical condition.
3: Australian police say that an 18-year-old man driving the vehicle is under arrest. They say the crash is not believed to be terrorism-related. President Trump campaigning Friday in Mobile, Alabama, criticizing the policies of Democratic socialists.
5: They're being told really bad things. They're being told about ideologies like they're great. They sound good, but in 1 year, it all collapses. The whole thing goes to hell. And you live in squalor, you live in fear, you live in death.
3: The president speaks today in Ohio, part of a 17-state swing to rally Republicans going into the midterms. Many Democrats this cycle are backed by Democratic Socialists of America. 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
6: Through the overnight hours, mainly cloudy, a low 46, mostly sunny, beautiful start to the weekend, Saturday, high 66, Saturday night, low 43, Sunday, mostly sunny, a high 69, Monday, clouds and sunshine, windy with a shower in spots, high 61, and a high 57 on Tuesday. From the Stellar Roofing Weather Center, I'm Andy Robb.
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8: The 13-year-old daughter of actor Chad Lowe and Kim Painter took her own life. The L.A. County Medical Examiner has ruled the cause of death for Fiona Lowe a suicide. The Lowe family's initial statement following Fiona's death Tuesday, asking anyone who's struggling with mental health to reach out to the 988 Suicide and Crisis Lifeline. Fiona was the second of Lowe and Painter's daughters. She leaves behind an older sister, Mabel, a younger sister, Nixie, along with her uncle, actor Rob Lowe, her grandfather, Chuck Lowe, among the family paying tribute on social media. Other statements remembering her as a loving young girl who was smart, creative, and loved to dance. Verity looking to get off to a big start at the box office. The film that stars Anne Hathaway and is an adaptation of a Colleen Hoover novel, projected to make between $30 and $35 million in its debut. Meantime, Digger, starring Tom Cruise, expected to make an underwhelming $12 to $15 million in its first weekend in theaters. Saturday Night Live returning for round two of its 52nd season with another night of big names. Dakota Johnson, who previously hosted SNL in 2015 and again in 2020, returning to the set, along with a 50 Shades of Grey star, the show featuring Baltimore hardcore band Turnstile as the musical guest. And Billy Crystal's new one-man show, now in previews on Broadway.
9: The Tony and Emmy Award winner is returning to Broadway with 860. The show is set in the aftermath of fires in Southern California that took his home and many others. I'm Daria Albinger.
8: That's entertainment. I'm Jennifer Polsoni.
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0: The Truth with no agenda and no political lean. The Katz Roundtable with John Katzimatidis. 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
1: The government's always closely watched monthly jobs report is out, and it missed expectations. National Economic Council Director Kevin Hassett says they're still working past issues created by the previous administration.
2: They went on a hiring spree unlike anything we've ever seen. And what we've done is we've reduced government workers by about 330,000 jobs.
1: The Bureau of Labor Statistics says 29,000 non-farm payroll jobs were created in September, down from the 162,000 seen in August. Most analysts were expecting the number to come in at right around 84,000. Unemployment is 4.2%. President Trump says Europe has agreed to release a massive amount of diesel oil reserves. Prices for diesel have recently surged. AAA reports Friday's national average for a gallon of diesel is $6.37. The president says the process of releasing the diesel reserves will begin immediately. That's politics. I'm Brad Siegel.
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8: Scary moments in the land down under. I'm Chris DeMeo, Fox News. At least 10 people are injured after a car plowed into a crowd of rugby fans in Australia.
9: Two of the injured, a 5-year-old girl and a 67-year-old man, are in critical condition. Police say they've arrested the 18-year-old driver. An investigation is underway.

0: At this time, police say they don't believe it's terror related. The driver has been arrested, but at this time, police say the crash is not believed to be related to terrorism.
1: Fox's Chanley Painter. Multiple reports say the driver was doing burnouts on the road to try to get the crowd excited. The fans were waiting on Saturday for the team bus ahead of a rugby league finals match on Sunday. President Trump rallies Republican voters in Mobile, Alabama, part of a 32-day campaign blitz.
2: President Trump praising GOP candidates in Alabama.
3: Vote for more money in your pockets, bigger paychecks for your families, lower taxes, less crime, more Alabama still, and more Alabama shipyards.
2: Addressing costs amid the war with Iran.
3: It's going to end very soon, probably right after the election. But as soon as it does end, oil prices will come tumbling down.
2: Noting European leaders agreed to release a massive amount of diesel oil stockpiles to help alleviate high prices after an emergency meeting of the group of seven leaders. And again, pledging to send American adults $5,000 if Republicans retain control of the House and Senate in the midterm elections. Kristen Goodwin, Fox News.
1: Meanwhile, three University of South Alabama students have been arrested on charges of making threats against the president ahead of the rally. A federal court is temporarily blocking the White House from building a border wall in Texas's Big Bend region. It's a major win for landowners, businesses, and environmentalists who opposed planned infrastructure projects. Much of the opposition geared around customs and border protection plans for inside the park. 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
1: The pilot of the Fly Dubai airplane, Captain Smeet Mokhtar, told the Indian Prime Minister the details of how he fought for his life following an attack on his plane.
0: He says he fought to open the door to the cockpit, even though the co-pilot had stabbed him mid-air during a violent attack. He says he got that door open and he was grateful that others were able to help out. And Israeli Prime Minister Benjamin Netanyahu shared his beliefs on the co-pilot's intentions.
8: We are investigating now whether he was sent, and whoever sent him will pay a high price.
0: And investigators are also trying to figure out if this co-pilot was working with anyone else to carry out this attack.
1: Fox's Christina Coleman. The co-pilot is identified as Hammam al-Hammami. New York's attorney general is taking over the investigation into an alleged gang rape involving Cornell University students in 2024.
9: New York Governor Kathy Hochul appointing Attorney General Letitia James as a special prosecutor to determine if there will be charges in the Cornell University rape case. This after a woman identified in court papers as Jane Doe recently filed a lawsuit claiming in 2024 she was drunk and drugged when seven members of the Chi Phi fraternity raped her at their frat house. At the time of the alleged incident, she gave a detailed statement to Cornell University police over 2 days of interviews. New reports say it included she was raped, but the full statement may not have been passed on to the district attorney.
1: Fox's Eric Sean in New York. CBS NFL analyst Tony Romo has been let go after the former Dallas Cowboys quarterback's arrest on DUI charges. Romo had been on leave since his July arrest in Wisconsin. He pleaded no contest to charges of operating a vehicle while intoxicated. South Korea's military says North Korea has fired a projectile toward the sea. South Korea not saying if the missile was ballistic or a type of another system. I'm Chris DeMeo. This is Fox News.
10: Through the overnight hours, mainly cloudy, a low 46, mostly sunny, beautiful start to the weekend, Saturday, high 66, Saturday night, low 43, Sunday, mostly sunny, a high 69, Monday, clouds and sunshine, windy with a shower in spots, high 61, and a high 57. on Tuesday. From the Stellar Roofing Weather Center, I'm Andy Robb.
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3: Fox News, I'm Deborah Valentine. The UAE prosecutor says the Fly Dubai co-pilot and Omani national attempted to carry out a terrorist attack when he allegedly stabbed the flight's captain using a crash axe. Fox's Chanley Painter.
4: We've also learned that the co-pilot was previously grounded from another airline because of extremist views.
3: The pilot opened the cockpit door, getting help, saving all 182 aboard. At least 10 people hurt, too critically, after a driver plowed into a crowd standing on a roadway, cheering on the Newcastle Knights rugby team in New South Wales. Police Commissioner David Waddell says the 18-year-old driver's in custody.
5: The male has been arrested. There was two other persons in the car. We had them out of there because the crowd did turn on them. We have taken that male for mandatory drug and alcohol testing.
3: Police say it was not a terrorist attack. 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
6: Through the overnight hours, mainly cloudy, a low 46, mostly sunny, beautiful start to the weekend, Saturday high 66, Saturday night low 43, Sunday mostly sunny, a high 69, Monday clouds and sunshine, windy with a shower in spots, high 61 and a high 57 on Tuesday. From the Stellar Roofing Weather Center, I'm Andy Robb.
7: OpenAI has reportedly cut ties with three safety workers who reportedly shared company information with an AI safety organization. The Wall Street Journal says it's not clear if the unnamed researchers also shared their security concerns within the company. The New York Times previously reported that some OpenAI workers felt the company was brushing off their security concerns. A new California law says robo-taxi companies will have to provide on-the-ground support when the automated vehicles cause problems for first responders. Governor Gavin Newsom signed a bill this week that adds fines for those corporations. Also, companies like Waymo must have support agents based in the U.S. who hold driver's licenses. And the Miami Heat is teaming up with Rockstar Games and will become the Vice City Heat on November 18th. That's the day before Grand Theft Auto 6 is released. There will be a special uniform and court for what's being dubbed a night in Vice City. It's also the first time the Heat will host the Milwaukee Bucks since Giannis Antetokounmpo joined Miami. Tech Report, I'm at Mattinson.
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0: Amazon's Fall Prime Day event returns next week, October 6th and 7th. Prime memberships do cost $139 a year, but provide access to steep discounts and limited time price cuts. Gas prices should be falling a bit over the weekend, AAA putting the national average for a gallon of regular just around $4.39. Drivers in California continue paying the highest prices at roughly $6.40 a gallon. Also in California, Lyft agreeing to pay $272.5 million in a California driver misclassification lawsuit. Daniel Martindale with more.
1: It's the largest wage and hour settlement in state history. It settles a lawsuit claiming Lyft misclassified drivers as independent contractors. Drivers say that made them lose wage and workplace protections required under state law. 87% of the total settlement will go directly to drivers. The cities of San Francisco, San Diego, and Los Angeles were part of the case, which originated in Alameda County. California voters approved Prop 22 in 2020. It created a separate classification framework for app-based drivers who meet specified criteria.
0: And a record low number of people say college education is, quote, very important as higher education continues to lose the public's trust. Less than a third of Americans say a college education is very important, down 4 percentage points from last year. The previous low was in 1978. And in 2013, a majority said college was very important, with 7 in 10 Americans saying so. And Americans did spend more than $160 billion using buy now, pay later plans last year, according to research from Federal Reserve economist Tammy Trujillo breaks it down.
2: Experts say these plans are being used more and more for everyday expenses, everything including groceries, bills, transportation, and even rent. Pay in 4 plans accounted for about half of that spending, with use of those plans up nearly 80% since 2023. Financial experts warn consumers to read the fine print, understand how missed payments could affect their credit, and avoid taking on multiple plans they can't afford.
0: I'm Monica Nelson with your consumer and business news.
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5: Terrorism confirmed. I'm Deborah Valentine, Fox News. The UAE Prosecutor General says the Fly Dubai co-pilot and Omani national attempted to carry out a terrorist attack. Fox's Chanley Painter.
6: That's according to state media, which also reports he used a crash axe to attack the captain. We've also learned that the co-pilot was previously grounded from another airline because of extremist views. Fly Dubai reportedly failed to check with Oman Air before hiring the co-pilot, now accused of stabbing the pilot.
5: The pilot was stabbed but survived. He managed to open the cockpit door, getting help, saving all 182 aboard. The flight was headed for Tel Aviv. A vehicle drove into a crowd standing on a road to cheer on the Newcastle Knights rugby team north of Sydney on Saturday, injuring 10 people, too critically. An 18-year-old driver believed to have been doing burnouts on the roadway is in police custody. Counterterrorism Minister Yasmin Catley spoke to reporters saying that prior to the event, they issued warnings.
7: We knew that this weekend would be a busy weekend. We knew that people would be out celebrating the wonderful achievements of the Newcastle Knights. And we set out warnings about driver behavior.
5: Police confirmed the incident is not connected to terrorism. 34 missing kids, including trafficked children from the New York City area, rescued in a massive law enforcement operation.
8: The Long Island Children Rescue Operation brought an end to the disappearances that lasted anywhere from a few days to 10 years. The young victims' ages range from 7 to 18. Almost all of them were sole runaways, but some were subjected to grotesque exploitation and human trafficking. Law enforcement and child services connecting the dots using digital technology and focusing on communities plagued by missing children's cases. Chris DeMeo, Fox News.
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5: President Trump continues a midterm blitz today, hoping to boost Republican turnout.
14: The president rallies in Ohio this evening, a state he won by double digits 2 years ago. He spent Friday night in reliably red Alabama, telling supporters in Mobile,
15: "I don't need the votes. I'm doing this. You know, I'm doing this, and I'm not running for anything. But you're going to think of me as on the ballot, right? Everybody promise?"
14: President Trump plans to hit dozens of states between now and the November 3rd elections, though his approval ratings nationwide have slipped. He dismisses those numbers, but concedes the party in power historically loses seats in midterm elections. Jared Halpern, Fox News.
5: A former Florida sheriff's deputy found not guilty in the shooting death of a black U.S. Air Force airman during a domestic disturbance call.
16: The jury in Okaloosa County found 38-year-old Eddie Duran not guilty of manslaughter with a firearm. Duran worked for the Okaloosa County Sheriff's Department in May 2024 when he responded to Roger Fortson's apartment in Fort Walton Beach near where Fortson was stationed. The shooting was captured on body cam, which shows the deputy banging on the door and stepping aside, shouting, "Sheriff's office, open the door." Fortson is seen opening the door and holding what appears to be a handgun as the deputy fires off shots, then tells him to drop the weapon. Fortson appears to tell him the gun was on the ground. The deputy then called for paramedics. Fortson later died at a hospital. The domestic disturbance call that the deputy was responding to turned out to be false. Lisa Lacerra, Fox News.
5: A sluggish jobs report for September. Hirings fell 61,000 short of expectations. There were 29,000 hirings, according to the U.S. Labor Department, falling short of the 90,000 hirings forecast. The unemployment rate ticked up 0.1 of a point to 4.2%, although that figure remains low. I'm Deborah Valentine. This is Fox News.
17: Through the overnight hours, mainly cloudy, a low 46, mostly sunny, beautiful start to the weekend, Saturday high 66, Saturday night low 43, Sunday mostly sunny, a high 69, Monday clouds and sunshine, windy with a shower in spots, high 61 and a high 57 on Tuesday. From the Stellar Roofing Weather Center, I'm Andy Robb.
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2: News. I'm Chris DeMeo. The Prosecutor General of the United Arab Emirates is now saying that the Fly Dubai co-pilot tried to carry out a terrorist attack.
3: That's according to state media, which also reports he used a crash axe to attack the captain. We've also learned that the co-pilot was previously grounded from another airline because of extremist views. Fly Dubai reportedly failed to check with Oman Air before hiring the co-pilot, now accused of stabbing the pilot.
2: Fox's Chanley Painter. 10 people injured after a car plows into a crowd of Australian rugby fans. Two are in critical condition, the driver in custody.
4: The male has been arrested. There was two other persons in the car. We had them out of there because the crowd did turn on them. We have taken that male for mandatory drug and alcohol testing.
2: New South Wales Police Commissioner David Waddell. 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
5: Through the overnight hours, mainly cloudy, a low 46, mostly sunny, beautiful start to the weekend, Saturday, high 66, Saturday night, low 43, Sunday, mostly sunny, a high 69, Monday, clouds and sunshine, windy with a shower in spots, high 61, and a high 57 on Tuesday. From the Stellar Roofing Weather Center, I'm Andy Robb.
6: Amazon's Fall Prime Day event returns next week, October 6th and 7th. Prime memberships do cost $139 a year, but provide access to steep discounts and limited time price cuts. Gas prices should be falling a bit over the weekend, AAA putting the national average for a gallon of regular just around $4.39. Drivers in California continue paying the highest prices at roughly $6.40 a gallon. Also in California, Lyft agreeing to pay $272.5 million in a California driver misclassification lawsuit. Daniel Martindale with more.
7: It's the largest wage and hour settlement in state history. It settles a lawsuit claiming Lyft misclassified drivers as independent contractors. Drivers and wage and work protections required under state law. 87% of the total settlement will go directly to drivers. The cities of San Francisco, San Diego, and Los Angeles were part of the case, which originated in Alameda County. California voters approved Prop 22 in 2020. It created a separate classification framework for app-based drivers who meet specified criteria.
6: In a record low number of people say college education is, quote, very important as higher education continues to lose the public's trust. Less than a third of Americans say a college education is very important, down 4 percentage points from last year. The previous low was in 1978. And in 2013, a majority said college was very important, with 7 in 10 Americans saying so. And Americans did spend more than $160 billion using buy now, pay later plans last year, according to research from Federal Reserve economist Tammy Trujillo breaks it down.
8: Experts say these plans are being used more and more for everyday expenses, everything including groceries, bills, transportation, and even rent. Pay-in-4 plans accounted for about half of that spending, with use of those plans up nearly 80% since 2023. Financial experts warn consumers to read the fine print, understand how missed payments could affect their credit, and avoid taking on multiple plans they can't afford.
6: I'm Monica Nelson with your consumer and business news.
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0: Amazon's Fall Prime Day event returns next week, October 6th and 7th. Prime memberships do cost $139 a year, but provide access to steep discounts and limited time price cuts. Gas prices should be falling a bit over the weekend, AAA putting the national average for a gallon of regular just around $4.39. Drivers in California continue paying the highest prices at roughly $6.40 a gallon. Also in California, Lyft agreeing to pay $272.5 million in a California driver misclassification lawsuit. Daniel Martindale with more.
1: It's the largest wage and hour settlement in state history. It settles a lawsuit claiming Lyft misclassified drivers as independent contractors. Drivers say that made them lose wage and workplace protections required under state law. 87% of the total settlement will go directly to drivers. The cities of San Francisco, San Diego, and Los Angeles were part of the case, which originated in Alameda County. California voters approved Prop 22 in 2020. It created a separate classification framework for app-based drivers who meet specified criteria.
0: And a record low number of people say college education is, quote, very important, as higher education continues to lose the public's trust. Less than a third of Americans say a college education is very important, down 4 percentage points from last year. The previous low was in 1978. And in 2013, a majority said college was very important, with 7 in 10 Americans saying so. And Americans did spend more than $160 billion using buy now, pay later plans last year, according to research from Federal Reserve economist Tammy Trujillo breaks it down.
2: Experts say these plans are being used more and more for everyday expenses, everything including groceries, bills, transportation, and even rent. Pay in 4 plans accounted for about half of that spending, with use of those plans up nearly 80% since 2023. Financial experts warn consumers to read the fine print, understand how missed payments could affect their credit, and avoid taking on multiple plans they can't afford.
0: I'm Monica Nelson with your consumer and business news.
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5: Scary moments in the land down under. I'm Chris DeMeo, Fox News. At least 10 people are injured after a car plowed into a crowd of rugby fans in Australia.
6: Two of the injured, a 5-year-old girl and a 67-year-old man, are in critical condition. Police say they've arrested the 18-year-old driver. An investigation is underway, but at this time, police say they don't believe it's terror-related. The driver has been arrested, but at this time, police say the crash is not believed to be related to terrorism.
5: Fox's Chanley Painter. Multiple reports say the driver was doing burnouts on the road to try to get the crowd excited. The fans were waiting on Saturday for the team bus ahead of a rugby league finals match on Sunday. President Trump rallies Republican voters in Mobile, Alabama, part of a 32-day campaign blitz.
7: President Trump praising GOP candidates in Alabama.
8: Vote for more money in your pockets, bigger paychecks for your families, lower taxes, less crime, more Alabama still. And more Alabama shipyards.
7: Addressing costs amid the war with Iran.
8: It's going to end very soon, probably right after the election. But as soon as it does end, oil prices will come tumbling down.
7: Noting European leaders agreed to release a massive amount of diesel oil stockpiles to help alleviate high prices after an emergency meeting of the group of 7 leaders. And again, pledging to send American adults $5,000 if Republicans retain control of the House and Senate in the midterm elections. Kristen Goodwin, Fox News.
5: The president also made stops in Oklahoma and Texas on Thursday. A federal court temporarily blocking the White House from building a border wall in Texas's Big Bend region. It's a major win for landowners, businesses, and environmentalists who opposed the planned infrastructure projects. The opposition is for plans inside the Big Bend National Park. 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
5: The pilot of the Fly Dubai airplane, Captain Smeet Mokhtar, told the Indian Prime Minister the details on how he fought for his life following an attack on his plane.
15: He says he fought to open the door to the cockpit, even though the co-pilot had stabbed him mid-air during a violent attack. He says he got that door open and he was grateful that others were able to help out. And Israeli Prime Minister Benjamin Netanyahu shared his beliefs on the co-pilot's intentions.
16: We are investigating now whether he was sent, and whoever sent him will pay a high price.
15: And investigators are also trying to figure out if this co-pilot was working with anyone else to carry out this attack.
5: Fox's Christina Coleman. Now, the co-pilot is identified as Hamam al-Hamami. That's according to three people with knowledge of the situation. No immediate comment from Fly Dubai. The prosecutor general of the United Arab Emirates says he tried to carry out a terrorist attack. New York's attorney general is taking over the investigation into an alleged gang rape involving Cornell University students in 2024.
17: New York Governor Kathy Hochul appointing Attorney General Letitia James as a special prosecutor to determine if there will be charges in the Cornell University rape case. This after a woman identified in court papers as Jane Doe recently filed a lawsuit claiming in 2024 she was drunk and drugged when seven members of the Chi Phi fraternity raped her at their frat house. At the time of the alleged incident, she gave a detailed statement to Cornell University police over 2 days of interviews. New reports say it included she was raped, but the full statement may not have been passed on to the district attorney.
5: That's Fox's Eric Sean in New York. South Korea's military says North Korea has fired a projectile toward the sea. South Korea not saying if the missile was ballistic or another type of system. I'm Chris DeMeo. This is Fox News.
18: Through the overnight hours, mainly cloudy, a low 46, mostly sunny, beautiful start to the weekend, Saturday, high 66, Saturday night, low 43, Sunday, mostly sunny, a high 69, Monday, clouds and sunshine, windy with a shower in spots, high 61, and a high 57 on Tuesday. From the Stellar Roofing Weather Center, I'm Andy Robb.
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2: Fox News, I'm Deborah Valentine. The UAE prosecutor says a co-pilot's attempt to crash a Fly Dubai plane by stabbing the flight captain was an act of terrorism. The co-pilot is identified as an Omani national. More from Fox's Chanley Painter.
3: That's according to state media, which also reports he used a crash axe to attack the captain.
2: The pilot opened the cockpit door, getting help saving all 182 aboard. At least 10 people are injured, two of them critically, after the driver of a car plowed into a crowd on a road cheering on the Newcastle Knights rugby team. The 18-year-old driver is in police custody. New South Wales Police Commissioner David Waddell addresses potential consequences the driver could face.
4: The male is in custody. We will deal with him appropriately. I'm likely to be charged, but I'll let the investigators from the crash investigation unit deal with that.
2: Police say it was not a terrorist attack. 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
5: Through the overnight hours, mainly cloudy, a low 46, mostly sunny, beautiful start to the weekend, Saturday, high 66, Saturday night, low 43, Sunday, mostly sunny, a high 69, Monday, clouds and sunshine, windy with a shower in spots, high 61, and a high 57 on Tuesday. From the Stellar Roofing Weather Center, I'm Andy Robb.
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2: 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I am your host, Steve Summers, and I've got to tell you, we have got a fascinating show for you today. Now, if you're like most people, you may have noticed that when you hit 50, you kind of hit the wall. You know, between your joints, the heart, the brain, your eyes, your energy, you name it. Now, when you hit 50, you have to pay attention to your health. We all know that. So whether you're 40 or 50 or say in your 60s or 70s or even older for that matter, our guest today says he's discovered something that you can unlock the key to feeling better at any age. This is exciting. What is it? What are we talking about? Why do you need to know about this? Well, stay tuned. Dr. Neil Levin is on the line here. Dr. Neil Levin is a chiropractor. He's a nutritionist. He's a longtime advisor for Purity Products. Welcome, Dr. Levin. So great to have you back on the show today. This is a big story, isn't it?
3: Oh, absolutely, Steve. And let's cut right to the chase here. That discovery you talked about at the top there, it's krill oil, because krill oil is simply amazing for us. It's great for the heart. Great for the joints, fantastic for the brain, for the eyes. I mean, I have people coming into my clinic every single day, and they want to feel better. I mean, they want to feel physically better, stronger. They want their joints to feel comfortable, but they want to stay mentally sharp. They want to keep that brain thinking like it did when they were younger. They want to protect themselves from coronary heart disease and maintain those flexible, healthy, youthful arteries for wonderful circulation. Hey, Steve, they want to boost their energy. And
2: absolutely.
3: You know, why not? I mean, we deserve it, and that's what we're going to be talking about here today with this Krill Omega 50 plus, which is the cutting edge combination, Steve, of krill oil, which is so fabulous for us. But we've infused the krill oil. Now, this is so important. We've infused the krill oil with the high omega 3 concentrated fish oil. You need to do that when you're dealing with krill, because krill just isn't high enough in omega 3. So many other important parameters and virtues, but you got to get that high omega 3 fish oil in there, and we've done that. So this is now the best of both worlds. But we didn't stop there. For the 50 plusers, we've added some vitamin D. We doubled the antioxidant power, and Steve, we actually increased the amount of krill by 67%. So this now becomes the finest omega 3 nutrient in the world, as far as I'm concerned.
2: This is very, very exciting. This krill oil sensation, I mean, it is all over the news, Dr. Neil Levin. Great studies are out there. Many experts are declaring that krill oil is better than fish oil. So give us this lowdown on this krill omega 50 plus formula.
3: Right. Steve, you know, if I told you, and we did talk about this before the show, that there's this one tiny pill that benefits the joints and the brain and memory, mood, coronary heart disease, wonderful for the arteries, makes your hair shine, great for the skin. I mean, what would you say to that?
2: Hey, where is it? Where can I get this stuff?
3: Right, and we have it. It's Krill Omega 50 Plus, and we're going to give it to everybody for free today. And that's really cool, because Purity wants everybody to try this, because they know they're going to see a huge difference. But get this, on top of that, for the first 1,000 people that call today, we're giving away a second gift, because I just demanded this. You know, when we're dealing with the 50 plusers, and hey, you know, if you're 40 and you feel like your energy is low, this is for you also. But for people 50 and over, we're also giving away free B12 energy melts. I demanded this because, hey, as we're getting a little older, we don't absorb that B12 as well. And I want you to feel the benefits from this Krill Omega 50 plus. So I'm going to jack up those B12 levels for you today as well. You know, what a value proposition.
2: You know, when it comes to your health, it really is a win-win. This is amazing. I heard you say that this can actually reduce the risk of coronary heart disease. I mean, when you hear that, whose ears don't perk up after that? How exactly does that work anyway?
3: Right. Well, Krill Omega 50 Plus, remember, this is the combination of krill oil with the high omega-3, highly concentrated fish oil. So it's much higher in omega-3s than most krill oil formulas would be. So when we're dealing with the high omega-3 fish oil, we're talking about support for the HDL cholesterol, healthy, youthful, flexible arteries. That's so great for the circulation, heart muscle strength, platelet activity, red blood cells that stay nice and soft and flexible so they can work their way through those little capillaries. Oh, what about triglycerides? That becomes so important. So this Krill Omega 50 Plus supports the heart in so many ways. And you know, the bottom line is we need to think about this, because as we're getting a little older, 50 plus, maybe mid 40s, certainly 60s and 70s, it's decision time. I mean, you know your body's not working the way it did when you were in your 30s.
2: Exactly.
3: The energy might not be there. You need to make a decision. Are you going to take it laying down and just let yourself get old, or are you going to do something about it? Are you going to stay physically active? Are you going to do the things you need to stay healthy? And getting these omega-3s, the krill oil, the vitamin D, the antioxidants make such a difference. This is a game changer for anybody in that 50-plus age group.
2: Doc, this is absolutely great information. I know that omega-3s, talk about that just for a second, are best known for their cardiovascular benefits, and they're certainly also known as brain food. Now, we've discussed this in some of the past shows. If you would, touch on the brain benefits for our listeners listening out there today, and tell us why you say that supplementing with omega-3s isn't just a good idea for the brain, but an absolute necessity.
3: Oh, this is such an important point that you're bringing up. Absolutely. For brain health, we must get these omega-3s back in there. You know, when you think about omega-3s and you think about brain health and memory and mood and feeling sharp, you really want to single out the DHA component. That's the docosahexaenoic acid. You know what, Steve? Your brain is 60% fat by weight. And of that, 25% needs to be DHA. You know what I use an analogy in my practice? People understand calcium and bone health, right? If you don't have calcium in your diet and you don't supplement with calcium, your bones are going to get brittle and weak. You understand that, right?
2: Right, exactly.
3: That's what happens to bones. Bones need calcium for their normal strength and structure. Now, with the brain, it's the same. DHA for normal structure. We use this for one brain neuron to communicate with another, to build out the brain, to make the serotonin, the dopamine, all the feel-good neurotransmitters. So must have it, must get it back in there. So important. And with this krill omega 50 plus, we've increased the level of DHA because we put the concentrated omega-3s in there. Now, with krill omega 50 plus, you're going to get 130 milligrams of DHA per serving, Steve.
2: Wow.
3: The leading brand of krill oil, you're going to get 24.
2: Excellent.
3: 24
2: Excellent.
3: In the leading brand, you're going to get 130 with krill omega 50 plus. That's why this is so incredible for the brain.
2: This is absolutely exciting. I got to tell you, though, during the last krill show that we did together, you totally shocked me, Doc. I remember this specifically. You said that.
3: Tell me, I'm on the edge of my seat. What did I say?
2: You said, and I remember, that the study showed that krill oil improves joint comfort in just 7 days. Now, if the benefits for the brain and the heart didn't perk my ears up, that certainly would. If you would, touch on the study and tell us how this works.
3: Right. That was a great study. In fact, that's the reason I started taking krill oil about 5-6 years ago. Mm-hmm. A pilot study, double blind, placebo controlled, exactly what you want to see out of the Journal of the American College of Nutrition. Now, participants got 300 milligrams of krill oil or placebo. Now, remember, in krill omega 50 plus, we're giving you even more. We're giving you 500 milligrams of krill oil, so even more potent. But the participants in the study that got the krill oil got some amazing joint benefits, Steve. Get this. In just 7 days, and you remember this from the last show, but yeah. In just 7 days, they were 28% more comfortable. That's a jaw dropper. When I read that, I immediately went out and bought my first bottle of krill oil. But after 30 days, they were 38% more comfortable. The researchers didn't stop there. They looked at flexibility of the joints. They looked at function of the joints. All improved, and I call this the krill oil advantage. So if you're out there and you're taking fish oil, well, fish oil is great. I mean, fish oil is in here. It's so important, but you're not going to get the same joint advantages just on krill. You're not going to experience this joint comfort benefit that we get specifically from the krill. And remember, in krill omega 50 plus, we've jacked up the levels of the krill 67% more. So in terms of dosage, fantastic.
2: That's big. That is absolutely big. Hey, I was on the website, and the testimonials on the krill omega 50 plus, they're incredible. I mean, people obviously love this product. I'd like to share a couple of my favorites here.
3: Sure.
2: Believer writes in, she's a female age 45 to 54 from Georgia. She rates it 5 out of 5 stars. She writes, "This has helped. Less grind on my knees when climbing up the steps. Beneficial to my overall health, both physically and mentally. I just feel better," is what she said. Also, Safety Susan, age 55 to 64 from Sacramento, California. She writes to 5 out of 5 stars, "I was a little worried about fishy aftertaste. However, I have not burped it even once because I like it better than regular fish oil. The capsule size is smaller and it's easy to swallow." This is big, the capsule size being smaller.
3: You know, and I'm really glad you picked that one out because Safety Suzanne picks out a very important point there. I don't think we've really harped on this enough because people have trouble swallowing those huge horse pills, you know, those huge omega-3 pills, these are tiny. So this is why this is such a breakthrough. These capsules are so small and easy to swallow. Anybody can easily swallow them. But at the same time, we've increased the dosage of krill by 67%, boosted the antioxidant power. The vitamin D is in there. We supercharged the whole thing with the high omega-3, highly concentrated fish oil. So important for the heart. So, yeah, Safety Suzanne, she really nailed it there. I want to read a couple myself. This one in front of me, blessed.

0: She's in the 55 to 64 age bracket, Fort Worth, Texas, 5 out of 5 stars. She writes, I was experiencing brain fog. I couldn't remember things at work. Felt I was slowing down mentally. Purity was offering a free bottle. I've been taking it for a year, and I swear by it. I have experienced a difference in my brain and body. Good for you, Bless. Let me read one more. Odie, 54. Male in the 55-64 category, 5 out of 5 stars. He's from Canada. He writes, awesome experience. I started taking Krill Omega 50 Plus about 5 weeks ago and have nothing but good things to say about it. I'm experiencing more benefits than I thought possible. The most noticeable is that I feel more mentally alert. I'm finding it easier to get out of bed in the morning. I feel satisfied with 6 to 8 hours of sleep. I wake up with an energy that I haven't felt in a long, long time. You know what? I'm not surprised at these testimonials at all because, again, I take this product myself. Mm-hmm. It's fabulous. My patients love the Krill Omega 50 Plus. They feel it in their joints. They feel it in their brain. They feel in their energy, their circulation. They just feel better. That's what everybody tells me when they get in this Krill Omega 50 Plus.
1: Now, Dr. Neil Levin, talk for a minute, if you would, about the B12 Energy Melts, too. This is really an exciting addition.
0: So important.
1: You gave these away in our last Krill show as well, and the feedback has been absolutely overwhelming. People simply love the energy, the pep, the vigor they feel when they have their B12 levels restored with these. And now Purity's going to do it again. So 2 free bottles here today for the listeners. Tell us about this.
0: Yeah, remember, first of all the listeners today that pick up the phone and call are going to get a free bottle of this Krill Omega 50 Plus. Amazing with the krill oil, 67% more krill oil, the high omega-3 fish oil, boosting those omega-3 levels, so critical for the heart, for the skin, for the hair, for the eyes. On top of that, we added the vitamin D, so important, so pure, so pristine. But now, the B12 energy melts, why are they here? I said to Purity, I said, guys, we're dealing with the 50-plussers here. Even people 45, 50, 60, 70, they're having more trouble absorbing the B12, and B12 is critical. You think B12, think energy. If your energy is low, and you're in your 50s or 60s, I mean, it may be a B12 issue. B12 helps the body to make red blood cells. We need that to carry oxygen to the tissue, so important for energy. 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
1: 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Now, Doc, I've seen these ads where they say that krill oil is 48 times stronger than fish oil. Is that true? Does that make any sense?
0: Well, you know, obviously these are the krill guys talking, right?
1: Right.
0: But you could look at it both ways. Let's get into krill in just a moment. But first, let's pat the fish oil guys on the shoulder because, you know, you could say that the fish oil is better and stronger, but we're talking about the concentrated high omega-3 fish oil here because it's higher in the omega-3s, the EPA and DHA that are so important for the heart, the brain, the memory, mood, your eyes, your skin, your hair, your nails. So in one sense, you could say, well, the fish oil's better, but in another sense, I have to hand it to the krill guys because in terms of antioxidant power, krill oil is extraordinary. And it's because there's a molecule in krill oil that's naturally occurring called astaxanthin. And this astaxanthin, Steve, this is one of the most powerful antioxidants we've ever discovered. Steve, by one measure of antioxidant activity, it's 6,000 times stronger than vitamin C.
1: Wow.
0: So amazing antioxidant power in the krill. And now, as we're getting older, 50-plussers like myself, I'm 52, and we don't make as many antioxidants naturally. Our antioxidant systems are kind of slowing down, and at the same time, we're producing more free radicals naturally. This is why we call it Krill Omega 50+, extra antioxidant power, and extra krill. Remember, 500 milligrams of krill instead of 300, that's 67% more, plus the vitamin D, so important for us, and this is just an incredible value proposition. I have folks, they were going out and they were getting the krill separately and the fish oil separately, the antioxidants, the vitamin. You could spend $75 doing that.
1: No kidding.
0: You're getting it all for free today. This is the best of both worlds, this combination product with the krill and the fish oil. It's not one being better than the other. They're both great, and this is the best of both worlds.
1: You know, thank God for Purity products. I'm serious. Seriously, because when you think about where our food supply has gone and where we are today, we have to have something that allows us to feel better as we age, to age gracefully. It's amazing to me as we talk
0: about
1: this.
0: And that's why I love the way that Purity gives away the free bottles. Because, you know, people can be skeptical.
1: Sure.
0: They should be skeptical. But now they can be skeptical and they say, okay, you know what? This sounds pretty important. I'm going to give this a go. It's only going to cost me $6.95. And they get it and they try it out. And what they start to see, because it doesn't take long, remember that joint study, 7 days, 28% more comfortable. What they start to see is, hey, I'm more comfortable. I feel better. They notice their energy is better. And they realize, hey, you know what? This is important. And they tell their friends and they tell their relatives and they tell their loved ones. And Purity's been doing business this way for, I don't know, 20 years now. But let's look at one more. You know, this is a great testimonial by Gracie. 5 out of 5 stars, she writes, it works. I feel a difference in my joints after only 1 week. Also, you have the nicest staff. That's what Gracie writes. You have the nicest staff. People are going to appreciate working with Purity. They're a fantastic company. They put their money where their mouth is. They give out free bottles, and you try it, and you're like, wow, this is great stuff. Thank God for Purity.
1: Let's talk about the heart health for a moment. It's probably the single greatest concern that people face as they age. So anything that we can do to boost heart health becomes really a top priority. You know this, I know this, and those folks out there know this as well. And I know you mentioned earlier that omega-3s literally lower our risk of coronary heart disease. Do I have that correct? Because that's a big statement.
0: You know, absolutely. I mean, protecting the heart, this is what put omega-3s on the map back in the 70s. Dr. Dierberg discovered, you know, how protective they were for the Eskimos. Mm-hmm. By the way, he's a wonderful guy. I had lunch with him a year or two ago. Great conversation. But bottom line is, omega-3s protect our heart in so many ways. They promote a smooth, rhythmical heartbeat, important for the body's normal inflammatory response in the heart muscle, inside the arteries, and veins. They promote those youthful, flexible arteries, so important for circulation. They promote healthy blood platelet activity, healthy red blood cell activity. They support a healthy blood pressure. That's very important. Triglycerides. So they do so much for the heart. So simply amazing cardiovascular protection with these omega-3s.
1: It just keeps getting better, doesn't it? Hey, you know, I got to remind our listeners.
0: I have patients come in here all the time, and I'm like, are you taking your omega-3s? I hope you're still taking your omega-3s. You know, they're afraid to say no. You know, I'm like the omega-3 doctor. Take your omega-3s. In fact, if there was only one nutrient that I could take, Steve, honest to God, if there was only one nutrient that I could take, hands down, it's omega-3s. That's the first most important nutrient you could take. And this krill omega-50+, I love the way they combine the krill oil with the fish oil, so you're getting the best of both worlds.

0: And what they did is they checked the omega-3 level in the red blood cells of women, 1,000 women, older women. So this is a big study, 1,000 women. Mm-hmm. But then again, 8 years later, and the women were on average 78 years old at this point, they did MRI scans of the women's brains. And what they found, Steve, this is so amazing, they found that a brain volume for the women that had higher omega-3 indexes, in other words, they had more omega-3s in their red blood cells, mm-hmm. the women that had more omega-3s in their red blood cells, they had higher brain volume. They were actually maintaining more of the youthful size of the brain. Their brains were bigger. You could see it plainly in the MRI measurements. That's really great. Cool. But not only that, there's a very important part of the brain known as the hippocampus, a very important part of the brain that facilitates learning, facilitates memory. And there was greater brain volume in the hippocampus for people that had more omega-3s in their red blood cells. That's how you can really measure how much omega-3 someone's taking in. So if you take omega-3s, you will raise your omega-3 index. We know this. It's a fact. You take omega-3s, you raise that up. So you want to have more omega-3s in your bloodstream. Very important. That's how it infuses into all the cell membranes, into the joints, into the brain, etc. So take the krill omega 50 plus. You get the krill oil, 67% more krill oil. So fantastic for the joints. You get the high omega 3 fish oil, vitamin D in there as well, astaxanthin for extra antioxidant power, and protect that brain, protect your memory, facilitate that quick, that youthful thinking that's so fun to have. When you feel sharp, when you feel like your brain is working great, you have that brain energy. It's more fun. It's more fun to be a conversation. You feel better. You wake out of bed. You have that energy. You feel mentally alert. You feel alive. That's the way I want to feel. That's the way young people feel. That's why we put this in this krill omega 50 plus. We want people to feel younger. We want people to maintain their youthful vigor and attitude. And that's what this krill omega 50 plus is all about.
1: All right. I got to tell you, Dr. Levin, I take the krill omega 50 plus. And one of the things that I absolutely love about the pill is that it's so small. I mean, it's so easy to take and so much better than trying to swallow one of those omega-3 horse pills, you know, the bigger ones. Anyone can take these with ease, and that's what's great about it. Tell us, how did you supercharge this formula while at the same time shrinking the capsule size? How do you do that?
0: It's so amazing. This is really a breakthrough, Stephen. I mean, for those of you that are picturing this huge omega-3 pill, it's not like that. These are tiny. They're so small, anybody can swallow these. My son, Corey, has trouble swallowing pills. He gets these down like they're nothing. They're much smaller. They're easy to swallow. And now with our Lemon Lock flavor system, which I didn't even talk about before, you open the bottle up, Steve, it smells like lemon. 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So an incredible value. And here's what I want you to do. Pick up the phone pretty quick, because believe it or not, 1,000 sounds like a lot, but it's not, Steve. On bigger radio stations, they move fast.
1: Right.
0: Call soon. 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Everybody's getting that. Don't worry. You're definitely going to get that. But if you're one of the first 1,000 callers, then you get the free B12 Energy Melt. So, no, we need to talk about that one more time, but I want you to get that too, and I demand this, because this is Krill Omega 50 Plus. We want this for the folks. Hey, if you're in your 40s and you feel run down, it's great for you too, but 50s, 60s, 70s, folks in that age bracket, they're not absorbing the B12 as well because they're losing some of the intrinsic factors in the GI tract that are responsible for absorbing the B12. So now you put the B12 energy melt on your tongue, tastes delicious, and it just gets in there and boosts up those levels of B12. What do you feel? When you boost your level of B12, if you had been low, you feel more energy because B12 helps make the red blood cells, carry oxygen to the tissues, helps burn your carbs for energy, great for the hair, skin, and nails, great for so many things. 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
7: The UAE Prosecutor General says the Fly Dubai co-pilot and Omani national attempted to carry out a terrorist attack. Here's Fox's Chanley Painter.
8: That's according to state media, which also reports he used a crash axe to attack the captain. We've also learned that the co-pilot was previously grounded from another airline because of extremist views. Fly Dubai reportedly failed to check with Oman Air before hiring the co-pilot, now accused of stabbing the pilot.
7: The pilot was stabbed but survived. He managed to open the cockpit door, getting help, saving all 182 aboard. The flight was headed for Tel Aviv. A vehicle drove into a crowd standing on a road to cheer on the Newcastle Knights rugby team north of Sydney on Saturday, injuring 10 people, two critically. An 18-year-old driver, believed to have been doing burnouts on the road, is in police custody. Counterterrorism Minister Yasmin Catley telling reporters they issued warnings ahead of the event.
9: We knew that this weekend would be a busy weekend. We knew that people would be out celebrating the wonderful achievements of the Newcastle Knights. And we set out warnings about driver behaviour.
7: Police confirmed that the incident is not connected to terrorism. Two of the injured, a 5-year-old girl and a 67-year-old man, are in critical condition. 34 missing kids, including trafficked children from the New York area, are rescued.
10: The Long Island Children Rescue Operation brought an end to the disappearances that lasted anywhere from a few days to 10 years. The young victims' ages range from 7 to 18. Almost all of them were sole runaways, but some were subjected to grotesque exploitation and human trafficking. Law enforcement and child services connecting the dots using digital technology and focusing on communities plagued by missing children's cases.
7: Fox's Chris DeMeo. 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
11: From the 570 WSYR newsroom, I'm Bud Lowell. A new report claims a New York prosecutor did not review witness statements in the case of the alleged gang rape at a Cornell University frat house. NBC says it found university police spoke to witnesses about the alleged gang rape at a fraternity, but the district attorney did not see those statements before deciding not to bring charges and based his decision on the statement the accuser gave police. A judge has ordered a Syracuse landlord to sell his remaining properties and get out of town. Mendy Kletsky of Brooklyn owns 18 properties. He must now sell within 90 days, according to a court ruling, the judge citing years of neglect. If you're down by Fire Station 1 on State Street at 11, you can get a free steering wheel lock, courtesy of Syracuse Police and Fire Departments. It runs through 2 p.m. Next update in 30 minutes. Breaking news anytime. I'm Bud Lowell.
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12: Today, mostly sunny. Terrific day. High today, 65. Clear to partly cloudy for tonight. Low 42. Mostly sunny day tomorrow. The high again, 65. Tomorrow night, partly cloudy. A passing shower late. Low 52. Intervals of clouds and sun on Monday. A shower in spots. A windy day. The high for Monday afternoon at 61. From the Stellar Roofing Weather Center, I'm Steve Williams.
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0: Windy day, the high for Monday afternoon at 61. From the Stellar Roofing Weather Center, I'm Steve Williams.
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0: runs the campground, offered the pavilion for the ceremony and reception, opened cabins for members of the wedding party, even volunteered to officiate. 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That'll do it for this hour. 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
6: NBC is reporting a district attorney did not see witness statements in the case of the alleged Cornell University fraternity gang rape. The network says it found campus police did do extensive interviews with witnesses, but the district attorney based his decision not to prosecute 2 years ago only on the statement given by the accuser. Governor Hochul wants changes in New York rape laws after news of the Cornell case. State law makes it hard for prosecutors to prove a victim did not consent to sex if she had consumed alcohol and drugs, as was the case in the Cornell frat house. The 23rd annual Syracuse International Film Festival is this weekend, featuring screening of director Christopher Mormondo's movie Judge No Book. It's tonight at the Catherine Cummings Theater in Cazenovia. Next update in 30 minutes. Breaking news anytime. I'm Bud Lowell.
7: We've got more info. I'm Paul Stevens, Fox News. New details emerging from the Fly Dubai flight where the co-pilot allegedly stabbed a pilot, prompting passengers to intervene.
8: That hero captain speaking from his hospital bed in Abu Dhabi, speaking to India's Prime Minister Narendra Modi about the moment his co-pilot started attacking him midair.
9: When I was on the ground, I realized that the aircraft is going down, and I told myself, this is the last push, Smith. The door is right here, and I was still getting hit, but I opened the door, and everyone else who helped was just in an instrumental to this effort.
8: Prime Minister Modi thanking the captain for his bravery and courage, saying his decision in that fraction of a second helped save so many lives.
7: And that's Fox's Jeff Paul in Tel Aviv. President Trump headlining a midterm election rally in Mobile, Alabama. Fox's Kristen Goodwin.
10: President Trump telling the crowd.
11: Earlier today, I spoke with members of the G7 nations, and I'm pleased to report that we have reached an agreement for Europe to release massive amounts of diesel fuel from the heavily stocked reserves, and that's starting immediately.
10: Saying he believes the war with Iran will end soon after the midterm elections and bring oil prices down.
11: 32 days from now, we're going to elect Tommy Tuberville as your next governor.
10: And praising GOP candidates in Alabama. Kristen Goodwin, Fox News.
7: And Senator Tommy Tuberville facing Democrat former Senate member Doug Jones in Alabama's gubernatorial race. The president's stop is part of a midterm campaign tour to promote Republicans. He also made stops in Oklahoma and Texas on Thursday, and he heads into Ohio coming up later today on Saturday. 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
12: Today, mostly sunny. Terrific day. High today, 65. Clear to partly cloudy for tonight. Low 42. Mostly sunny day tomorrow. The high again, 65. Tomorrow night, partly cloudy. A passing shower late. Low 52. Intervals of clouds and sun on Monday. A shower in spots. A windy day. The high for Monday afternoon at 61. From the Stella Roofing Weather Center, I'm Steve Williams.
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19: Good morning, ladies and gentlemen. Thank you for listening to Tea Time with The Pronoun. We've been doing it for a little while here. But listen, nothing on this program reflects the policies of iHeartRadio. Hey, I'm on a roll this morning. We're back. He's back in the seat, finally. And, you know, I have to admit, Dominic, I miss him. I miss him, Dominic. I miss barking at Big Joe.
20: I miss him, too. I missed him a lot recently. Good to have you back.
21: What's up, guys? What's up?
19: Good morning. So how are you?
21: You are fired up.
19: Yes, I'm fired up. You got me fired up today about college campuses and the kids at Cornell that are now going to be prosecuted by
21: Letitia
19: James.
21: What an interesting thing. New York State is now involved.
19: New York State. Come on. As you know, I was a former dean at Ithaca College when the college campus was first built. And you didn't know this. Our director of development got a $96 million loan from the United States government to build the campus.
21: Wow.
19: Way back when.
21: Wow. I know. You got a lot of stories down there.
19: I got a lot of stories.
21: Legendary. Joe. Legendary. So,
19: welcome back.
21: Thank you.
19: So tell me, how was Sagamore?
21: Oh, I was supposed to call, but our tea time got moved up. That's in your neck of the woods out there.
19: Kidding.
21: Bolton Landing. Beautiful. Now, I did think the course was on the area where the hotel was, on the same acreage. It wasn't. You had to go out. It was about less than a 10-minute drive.
19: Yes.
21: Up these hills.
19: We
21: just kept turning and turning and going up.
19: Yes.
21: And it reminded me, it was like a Lake Placid up in there.
19: Yes.
21: But that first hole, Perry, call it 400 yards up high, looking at Lake George in the background.
19: Yep.
21: It was beautiful.
19: It was. You got to admit it.
21: Now, how many times
19: have you... By the way, it's a Donald Ross. He also designed Oak Hill in Rochester.
21: Yes. And they said those greens, they were beautiful. They were running at about an 11.
19: Yes.
21: But they said they can get them up to a 13.
19: Yeah, they can.
21: You know, so you've been there.
19: I've been there. I played there. Yes.
21: Yeah,
19: yes.
21: Beautiful.
19: And the rooms are gorgeous, too. Old time.
21: Yes. Yes. It's right on the point out there. It was just beautiful. Many restaurants. We had an insurance company event. So it was a fun weekend.
19: Yeah. Good.
21: So who's our next guest we got?
19: Well, our first guest
21: is
19: sort of pinch hitting for you, too, right there sitting in your
21: throne.
19: Has
21: he been doing a good job?
19: He wants your job. What are you talking about? He wants your job.
20: I think you gotta. He's gunning for it, man.
19: All right. Well, listen. We call him the professor. He happens to be one of the finest instructors, four-time teacher of the year in the Central New York PGA section, right here in Central New York. And his education is, I don't know, he has to have a doctorate by this time. He's got at least 55 credits in golf all over the world. Mr. Jack Conger. Good morning.
22: Hey, good morning, guys. How's everybody today?
21: Hey, good morning, Jack.
22: Good morning. I hear your voice. You're back.
21: What's going on? It sounds like you're in the car or you're outside.
22: No, I'm in a car heading down to my practice tee to get my first lesson today.
19: Wow. By the way, the Lake City Village has as nice of a practice area as anywhere, Joe. They got a chipping green over there. You can hit chip shots, pitch shots, a long driving range.
21: Jack has a private.
19: He's a private.
21: You could meet on the other side.
19: Yes, he has, and that's a long... Jack, how far is your shed there from shed. from the regular tee area?
22: About 375 yards.
19: 375 yards at the other end of the driving range. That's where he goes.
21: Yeah, that's where I went now, with him a couple years ago.
19: Joe, there's another reason that Jack is on. We have a big announcement for the winter. You know, usually during the wintertime, nobody wants to play golf, of course, around central New York. They take their clubs, they put them in the garage. Even now, only half of the golfers that play during the summer are even playing golf. Go around to the parking lots, you can tell. Jack, what is your big announcement?
22: My big announcement is starting basically about October 25th. I'll be teaching pretty much full-time at Albatross. It's a high-end facility, simulator facility with other things attached to it. They have three private bays, so I'll be teaching there. It's not a private facility. Anybody can go there and go online and you know, pay to hit balls and play golf courses. And we're going to have an open house November 7th, which is Saturday, November 7th, all day. If you would like to partake in it, I'm doing tee times every 45 minutes. So have someone give me a call or text, 315-436-8122, and love to show you around. We're going to be there all day. There's going to be free drinks. There's going to be a tour. Maybe I'll hit some shots in the simulator to see how it works. And I got a free tee gift for everybody. And we're just exposing the facility because it's very high end.
19: Yeah, it is. It's a beautiful place. Great location.
21: Jamesville.
19: Beautiful building.
21: Oh, gorgeous building.
19: And, you know, so set aside up the little hill there to get there.
21: Well, I think, yeah, it sits back off the road. It's beautiful. And the food, you know, you can have great food. You can
19: Jack, is there food there? I didn't know
21: not,
19: that.
21: Maybe not for his thing, but there is. There is.
22: There is food. And all their, you know, they have it's called the Neat. It's a nice little bourbon whiskey, beer, wine bar. You can get food. There's TVs in there to watch sports. And there is also a private dining room upstairs now that you can book a party for if you wanted to have a, let's say, a birthday party for somebody. You can hold up to 32 people. There's a conference room. Oh. So you can book a party for graduation, whatever. And it's nice. It's exclusive. It's run first class. That's all I can say.
19: Yeah. Yes.
21: So, Jack, then you will not be at the links. I think sometimes during the winter, people saw you there.
22: I will. Mr. Hadley, the simulators are basically slow, and that's why the price to run a simulator for an hour is cheaper, from basically 8 to 2. After 2 o'clock, he needs them. There's some leagues. They're looking for a few more leagues. They're looking for ladies' leagues in the winter, in the morning, as well as afternoon. So after 2 o'clock, if Joe or Perry or someone, if you want a lesson at 4, then I will meet you at the Lynx Erie Village, because I got people that work that want 5 o'clock lessons. So I'm going to be, you know, it's not that far, it's what, 6 miles. So I'm going to be at both facilities over the winter, and based on time, Saturdays right up to 1, and then if you want a 3 o'clock lesson, I'll be meeting you at the Lynx, because I'm already got there. I got a brand new low impact mat. One thing that Joe and Perry should know, as well as the listeners, we have a new hitting surface at Albatross. Was just put in 2 days ago, so there's basically no shock when you hit a golf ball, because you do get shock off these simulators because the mats are so firm. So that's a big plus, because people are getting injury in their wrists and their sores. So this is something that's very advanced, and Mr. Hadley's right on top of it.
21: Right, I was going to say shock meaning.
19: The elbow too.
22: If you hit the ball, you're going to hit the ground. You got it's you never not hit a ball and hit the ground if you swing correctly. Well, this ball's sitting basically on a piece of plywood. That's how firm it feels. So you're going to get there's people that you know your wrists are sore for 2 days. I know last year I hit 12 balls, played 9 holes on a Sunday. My wrists were sore Monday and Tuesday.
19: There you go.
22: It felt better on Wednesday. So I looked into that PGA show and we found a mat that works. I got a brand new mat here at the Lynx. There's no shock anymore.
19: Yeah.
22: But, you know, like everything else, everything comes a long way. But it takes time.
21: Yep, oh, that's great. That's congratulations, amazing. Jack. You'll be hopping. Yeah. You'll be hopping on the east side.
22: Yeah. So you two guys, I'll give you a call. I'm reaching out to a lot of people that I teach that, hey, let's make a tea time. I want to show you the facility. There's going to be free drinks. There's going to be a tea gift. You get to see the whole place. We're not keeping it a secret, but at the same time, it is high end.
19: Well, nice. Joe and I, you got to tell us so we can coordinate our schedules. I would love to be there with you and Joe and me, and we got to get a fourth now.
22: Maybe we do a show from there.
19: Show live right from there.
21: Yeah, it'd be great.
22: Why not? Because, your guys are on from 7 to 8, and I'll give you the first show. You'll get the first tee time from 8 to 8:45.
19: There you go.
21: Why don't we go there November 7th? Yeah.
22: Exactly.
21: Run the show there November 7th.
22: I know you guys are busy, but a lot of good things are happening. It's sad to say, but it's winter's right around the corner.
21: Right.
22: But, take advantage of today. It looks gorgeous.
21: Right. So, Jack, on that note, before we let you go, Stroke Saver for the weekend. We got a lot of people playing.
22: I've talked about it before. There's two things you got to remember, and we forget. It's colder. The ball didn't fly as far. And we do have wind, but if you think it's a 7-iron, take a 6 right off the bat. I don't care if there's any wind.
19: Correct.
22: And you might want to choke down. I talked to Perry about this. Choke down a good half inch because the ground's soft. You actually are not sitting, but you're lower to the ball because you're actually sinking in the ground. And people say, gee, I hit fat shots. Well, you weigh something. You weigh 100 pounds or more. You're sinking in the ground. So choke down a half inch. If you think it's a 7, take a 6. If you think it's a 5, take a 4. You're not going to hit it over the green. Everybody thinks, well, one more club's going to hit it over the green. You might hit it 10 feet, 20 feet past the pin. So what? At least you're on the green. You're not in a bunker.
19: Amen. So,
21: what a tip.
19: Great tip. Like it. Yes, sir. Yes, sir.
21: Perry, you're always taking one more now in your career. including the summer.
22: Joe, you're very careful. You're catching up to him.
21: Thank you, Jack. Thank you.
22: I played with him a few weeks ago. He's hitting the ball. We played at Tuskegee really good. He impressed me. So, Joe, I would be careful.
21: I know. I got to be on good behavior.
19: Okay, Jack, have a wonderful weekend, buddy. All right, there you go, Jack Conger. We're coming right back. 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
19: Whoa, whoa, whoa, whoa, hey, whoa. We're rocking and rolling today, Joe.
21: What do you want to get up and dance?
19: I don't know. Look at Dominic. Dominic. He's rocking and rolling here on Tea Time with the Pronoun. Our first, he's not a guest. It's the report. It's the Kenster with the On the Green Report. Good morning, Kenster.
9: Good morning, Perry. And as we know, it's October now, so we only have two hole-in-ones today.
19: No way.
9: And some people shooting their rage.
19: Okay.
9: Dan Van Cott, September 21st on the 128-yard 17th hole at Foxfire using a 7-iron. And Pat Pernia, September 16th on the 106-yard 6th hole at Millstone using a 56-degree wedge. Now, shooting your rage, John Tucarone, age 94, shot a 79 at playing from the red tees at Radisson Greens.
19: Whoa. Hold on a second. Did you say 94?
9: He's 94 and he shot a 79.
19: What is his name? I mean, it's, spell it, Ken.
9: It's Tucciarone. John Tucarone.
19: Holy smokes. We got to contact him.
21: Well, that might be a match for Perry.
19: Holy smokes, 94 shoots a 70. Holy smokes.
21: Wow, Perry, you got someone out there that might want you.
9: And you have Jerome Lindbergh is 80. He shot a 79 at Sawgrass Country Club in Ponte Verde, Florida. Hugh Lowry, age 82, shot an 81 at Green Lakes on September 18th. And we have Ernie Santangelo, age 80, shot a 79 at Beaver Meadows on September the 8th. And that's a look at On the Green. And as you know, it's getting into October, so you're going to have less and less hole-in-ones.
19: Of course, but guess what? We know now for sure, because in order to have a hole-in-one, there have to be 8,000 rounds of golf played on par threes. That's just the averages, Joe. So we only have two this time. Right. You usually have over 10, Ken, correct?
9: Yes, usually.
19: 10, 11, 15.
21: And what we learned from Coach Jack, take an extra club.
19: Yes. Okay, Ken, thank you. We look forward to
9: talk
19: to you next
21: week. Thank you, Kenster.
19: There he goes. All right. And now, you're back. I'm here. We couldn't get this guy last week. I was at Meadowbrook last week for a biggie. To talk about that biggie and things that are going on at Meadowbrook, you know who he is. You introduced him.
21: It wasn't as big as the bedrock, was it?
19: I don't know. You'll have to ask him.
21: Mr. Trey Wolowski.
19: Good morning, Trey.
21: What's up?
10: Is that the Bedrock Champion?
19: Yes, it's the Bedrock
21: Champion.
19: Yeah,
21: Perry flew me in, had a driver come get me this morning, said he's got to get in the seat. So I said, I'm in.
10: Perry, what? How can the show afford his retainer after his big win?
19: I don't know.
10: He's not free anymore.
19: But Trey, it's not fair. It's not fair to the other competitors. In fact, they told me that he might have his tires slashed on the next year. He won't even be able to get there.
11: I didn't know I was in the presence of greatness.
21: Yeah, okay.
10: I can't tell other teams he's coming back or they won't even sign up.
19: That's right. They won't even sign up.
21: So real quick story. So Tim Deck and I come in and you know how I am, Perry. We're tied for first. We got to play another three holes. There's a playoff. Meanwhile, it's 27 holes. We're exhausted. And I go, Trey, what do you mean? Nope. We're going over here. 100-yard shot. And that's it. You know, usually in a playoff, you think you're going an extra hole.
19: Correct.
21: The commissioner, Trey, set us in our place, which was good. But nerve-wracking, 100-yard shot. And, you know, I think all of us hit the green, but my partner Tim was a little closer, and we got it done.
19: Okay.
21: That's but great job, Trey. Great job.
10: Hey, yeah, 27 holes. That was I didn't want to play anymore. See any more golf.
19: Trey, what was the name of the tournament last week, Trey?
10: It was the Smash for Cash.
19: Smash for Cash. That's what they call
21: it. Smash for Cash.
10: We had 18 threesomes. Gave out almost $7,000 in cash. Team from Rochester won. Kenny, trying to think of their name, but they tied. And then Paul Harvey, who works over at Lakeshore with us, and he's a member at Meadowbrook. His team came in second, and I actually had to play. I never plan on playing in it because I got to do all the cooking. But I played with two of our members, and we came in third. So out of 18 teams, it was. It was a great day. It was a fun day. Perry was there and took him pictures, and we posted them all. And, it was a great event. I had teams from Rochester and Utica and all over, so it was great. Mel Baum was there with his son and a couple local amateurs. And it was a great day.
21: So really, Trey, those are your two highlight turn. I know you do a lot of great things, bulls and all of that, but – really, it's the Bedrock and Smash for Cash are your big ones?
10: And our member guests.
21: And
10: but
21: the
10: to be honest
21: guests.
10: With you, Joe, those aren't my biggest money makers. I do those more for, I don't make a lot of money on those events because I pay out so much. I make more money on a couples event or just some bar outing, on the weekend. I do those more for promotion and I'm proud of Meadowbrook. I mean, for a little 9-hole course that played over 30,000 9-hole rounds this year,
21: man.
10: I mean, we're in good shape and we're staying in good shape. And as soon as I get off this phone, I got to get down there because they're going to be lined up today. It's going to be a beautiful day.
19: All right. Listen, Trey, speaking about getting on off the phone, we got a hard break coming up. And so that means that you and I will talk about Lakeshore next week, okay? Next weekend.
10: I do have to mention, I didn't make the team officially, but I am playing on the Mitchell Cup tomorrow. So for my 32nd time.
19: Again, Mitchell Cup.
10: I wasn't in the top 10 this year. It was the worst playing year I've had in a long time, but a couple of our players could not play, so I am.
19: You made the team. Counting. Never mind.
21: Is that it, Onondaga?
19: You made the team. Trey, we got to go. I'll call you next week.
21: All right,
19: there
21: buddy.
19: He goes.
21: Have a good weekend.
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15: New York's rape laws set a high barrier for a prosecutor seeking to prove a woman did not consent to have sex if alcohol or drug use was also involved. Governor Hochul now wants to see that law changed after the Cornell University fraternity rape case. Hochul says alcohol or drug use shouldn't matter. Governor Hochul has named New York Attorney General Letitia James as special prosecutor to investigate the Cornell rape case after public backlash against the original prosecutor's decision not to file charges. U.S. Border Patrol agents detained 4 people on a roofing crew in Oswego yesterday. 2 members of the crew got away, though. Border Patrol says they'll be apprehended later. Next update in 30 minutes. Breaking news anytime. I'm Bud Lowell.
20: Fox News, I'm Ann Carrick. New details emerging from the Fly Dubai flight.
22: When I was on the ground, I realized that the aircraft is going down. And I told myself, this is the last push, Smith. The door is right here, and I was still getting hit. But I opened the door, and everyone else who helped was just in and is instrumental to this effort.
20: The captain from his hospital bed. President Trump headlines a midterm elections rally in Mobile, Alabama. Fox's Christine Goodwin.
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23: Saying he believes the war with Iran will end soon after the midterm elections and bring oil prices down.
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26: Today, mostly sunny, terrific day. High today, 65. Clear to partly cloudy for tonight, low 42. Mostly sunny day tomorrow. The high again, 65. Tomorrow night, partly cloudy, a passing shower late, low 52. Intervals of clouds and sun on Monday, a shower in spots, a windy day. The high for Monday, 61. From the Stellar Roofing Weather Center, I'm Steve Williams.
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19: Holy smokes. That music is really loud, isn't it, Joe?
21: You pick this every week?
19: No, I don't.
21: Or just
19: it's somebody here in the building, and I don't want to find out who it is. Hey, I think they just like to get us riled up.
21: Yeah, you. They always love getting you riled up. Hey, before you introduce our next guest, what? You excited about the Yankees?
19: Oh, are you kidding me? That's something different, Joe.
21: Holy
19: cow,
21: Perry! No, holy Schlitt.
19: Yes,
21: you get
19: sir.
21: It?
19: Yes.
21: Schlittler.
19: Yes, the kid is 100.

0: 101 miles per hour.
1: But he looks so cool with those high socks way up to his knees, right? Like a little kid.
0: He does.
1: Anyway, folks, we're back on the air here. Thank you very much. Joe is back in the throne. We're having a wonderful time today. Great show. And now we got to continue this great show this morning, Joe, with our next guest, who happens to be in the member of the Central New York PGA Golf Hall of Fame. And what's it? Proud owner of the Pompey Club and Beaver, not Beaver Meadows, Dutch Hollow. Now Bill Galloway owns Dutch Hollow.
0: Rules official.
1: Rules official for over 39 years in the PGA of America.
0: Right. We're getting close to the leaf rule. Not yet, though.
1: No, we've had the leaf rule during your absence. We already know about
0: okay,
1: the leaf rule.
0: They're not really falling yet.
1: Hey, the bank, but we do have some news. To tell us about the news of our local golfer who plays a lot of golf at Pompey, Mr. Tom Gorman.
2: Well, we all know that my good buddy Jim Roy's son is in second place in this Utah Open at minus 16. So he's one shot behind the guy smothering him in the 17 under. So let's see, I don't know what kind of scores they're shooting. Like, took like 500 to make the cut. It's a par 71. And this is one of those, I guess, chintzy $4 million tournaments. But they got to play. They got to get points if they want to move up. And a win would do wonders for Kevin. So let's hopefully he keeps it going. He had a great round yesterday. Shot 63 yesterday. And I don't know what kind of sounds like a golf course, Perry, that you and I might break 80 on.
1: Well, I've
0: pair of 63s.
1: I don't even know. I don't know much about the golf course, but anytime you can shoot 63, I don't care what golf course you shoot it on. Kevin needs a win, and I think that's going to catapult him. But you got to find out, you know, you got to get in that winner's circle, Tom, with your experience, just once. I think that's what he's looking for, and I think the rest of that is going to take off.
2: Well, the win opens up 100 doors, you know that, Perry.
1: Yep.
2: And they'll get him into the $20 million tournaments, and it's a whole other world once you win once. Yep. You know, you're secure for a couple of years out there. And so let's see if he can keep it going. And I mean, these guys can all play. There's 1500s and 1400s, and then you got guys that are trying to improve their position. I mean, Billy Horschel is minus 9. You got Eric Cole at minus 9. Why are they out there playing? You know that they're borderline where they are to try to get into the $20 million tournament. So there's a lot of stuff going on, and a lot of players that are happy. And there's a lot of players, a lot more players, I think, that are unhappy that aren't in the $20 million tournaments, that top 100.
1: Yep.
0: Right. So I pulled it up. You are seeing some, you know, golfers that we know. Tony Finau, right? He's in there.
1: He's down the list. Yeah,
0: Lucas Glover. He's the older guy, and he's been knocking at the door in the majors. So
1: Even Nick Taylor is in there at minus 10. Tom, do you have any thoughts on last week's President's Cup victory? That was special on Sunday, Tom.
2: Perry, the record going into the, with 17-1 or whatever, it's all we did was we got teased a little bit, in other words, and, you know, some of the pairings were a little shaky, and obviously the underdog took a slight lead, but you know when it goes to the singles, I mean, our 12 against their 12, it's like your Yankees playing the Red Sox right now. My team that got crushed by your team.
1: Yes, the Yankees, they have a different, they smell different, they look different, they talk different. Things are different in New York today,
0: okay,
1: baby.
0: Okay.
1: I haven't seen this kind of performance in the playoffs in a long, long time.
0: Well, it's pitching, Perry.
1: Yes, it is.
0: It's
2: Perry,
0: pitching.
2: Perry, stop blowing your horn. It's a long way to go. You know, you still got the Dodgers out there, so don't forget that, pal.
1: I understand. I understand the Dodgers. Yeah, I know. I get it.
0: They're tough, too.
1: I've been there. Listen, it's not easy in professional sports. Especially baseball. You know, you win 10 games in a row. That's really something. I was fortunate with Lou Brock, obviously, batting third in the lineup. We won 16 straight games. There are more scouts in the bleachers. Wow. But you got to have that feeling. You got to have that clubhouse feeling. And I'm telling you, the Yankees have it. They have, I don't know, whatever it is, they have it now.
0: It's
1: they
0: can get aura. On base. It's that aura.
1: It's something that's going on. It's different.
0: It's good. I mean, you believe that. So hopefully we'll see. Tampa Bay.
1: Yes, Tampa Bay.
0: It'll be interesting. So.
1: Now pitching. Pitching's going to win. Tom's right. Pitching's going to win.
2: Well, you know, you got that other tournament going on over there, the Dunhill Championship at St. Andrews and Kings Barnes. I've been over there when that's been played. So you got the tournament over there is a big tournament. A couple of guys aren't playing. Rory's not playing for whatever reason. But that's a big championship over there. Then, of course, last week, J.J. Spahn did not get picked for the President's Cup, and he goes out and wins their BMW PGA Championship over there. So there's some stuff going on in the fall, but that Dunhill Championship is pretty big for St. Andrews and Kings Barnes, yep. Which is fun to be there at that time of the year. And there's a few Americans over there playing, and I didn't check the whole list, Perry.
1: Yeah. That was really cool. When you're not picked on a team and you think you should be, it's really nice to go out and win the tournament.
0: Sure, and that was That was like a major, really, over there. There were a lot of good golfers.
1: But there were. So you got to hand it to J.J. Spahn. Yep,
0: he played great.
1: Terrific.
2: Yeah, that's their PGA Championship, so no question about it.
1: Yes, sir. Well, how's Poppy, Tom? The season is winding down, and September in the North. Go ahead.
2: See, I got to talk this. You know that I just got back from the mountains of Greensboro.
1: Yes,
2: and we played 5 golf courses within a 10-mile radius. And Joe could join one of them, but you and I couldn't. You know, the cheapest front money was $120,000. We played Roaring Gap. We played. The Diamond Creek. We played Grandfather Joe. I never said it's 5 golf courses in a 10-mile radius. Spectacular. Nothing up in the mountains with the elevation. They got a rock there that one of the highest points is almost 5,000 feet. So the air is thinner. So you got to figure out how the ball flies. But these beautiful streams. You can trout fish. An area that. Just spectacular. It really is. If you ever get a chance someplace else to play golf, the golf course is just out of this world, Perry. The greens are like Augusta because they got that kind of money. This Diamond Creek, it only costs $200,000 up front. And Grandfather, which sits at the bottom of Grandfather Mountain, that's about $180,000 front money. I don't know where this cash comes from. Like I say, Joe can afford it. He's got all that insurance money coming in here.
0: Yeah. Hey, so...
2: Yeah, we're SOL.
0: So, Tom, do they call that, if there's 5 courses in 10 miles, is it like a one entity that they call for the 5 courses? You know, like Stream Song has 3 or 4.
2: No. These are all individual... they don't even have receipts to play from one to the other. These are all independent, multi-million-dollar operations. And they're built a couple of them, like Fazio. They opened in 1982. The Huzinga, he's the one that built the Diamond Creek. They only want 100 members. So, you know, between my buddy and Deaton and I, it's rare here that we can get guys on and through our contacts that we're able to do this trip. In other words, it's just that spectacular.
0: Wow, sounds beautiful.
1: Well, as you know, that's not the only trip that Tom has been on. Tom has been all over the world playing some of the finest, most exclusive golf courses in the world, and I'm sure that he has been able to do that because of his knowledge, experience of the rules, and his officiating with the PGA of America. And here he is right here in Central New York, and we have a chance to talk to him and argue with him and blatter with him every weekend. That's pretty cool, Joe.
0: That's awesome. That's awesome.
2: You know, Perry, it's the networking and, you know, the doing the rules. And then in the classes, a lot of these directors of golf have sat in some of our rules classes. so that they don't feel like they're a dumbbell to their members, in other words. So personal contacts, and it makes a big difference, Perry, and we get treated royally. And when we go to these tournaments, the amateurs that go with us, I think the cheapest greens fee was maybe close to $200, and then the others are all between $200 and $400. But the amateurs, they don't mind paying to get a chance to play something that spectacular.
1: Yep, yeah, because they'd never be able to play it otherwise.
0: Yeah, wow, beautiful, beautiful, beautiful.
2: Absolutely.
0: So for our golfers, before we let you go this weekend, any golf rule of the week for tomorrow and today's golf?
2: Well, yes, sir. Automatically, Joe. We got to talk. We did talk about the leaf rule already, and then every club should adopt it. But we got to talk about the one ball rule today. This time of year, you know, that with the leaves and everything down, you know, Joe Schmo goes out there with his old Pinnacle, and then all of a sudden you get to the green, and the Pinnacle has disappeared, and he's got the brand new white Titleist, you know, on the green with a line on it. And you know what I'm talking about, Perry.
1: Yep.
2: You know, you're supposed to finish the hole with the ball you start with. And Perry, you know that. And then yes. If you do that, it's going to cost you a shot. It's a one shot penalty to switch that ball out to bring out your putting ball. So tell all your buddies, ooh, you know, that play the hole. You know, don't be cheap, you know, and play the hole out. You know, we catch people this time of year because we got brand new range balls. I'd see a yellow ball all of a sudden in places. Where the heck did that ball come from? Well, I knew it came from the range. You know it, Perry.
1: Yes, yes, yes, yes. All right, Tom, have a wonderful weekend. I'm glad I had a chance to see Helen last time I was there. Have a great weekend, Tom.
2: All right, guys.
0: Thank you.
2: Keep it up, guys. Yeah,
1: okay.
2: Enjoy.
1: All right, there he goes, Tom Gorman. We'll be right back. News Radio 570 WSYR with a special guest.
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3: Well, we're finally back down to earth, folks, with some wonderful music here on Tea Time with the Pronoun. Joe, isn't this good and lovely?
0: Happy Holy Saturday.
1: Happy Holy Saturday, ladies and gentlemen. Oh, look, we got here a little background coming up.
0: Hey, are you pumped? SU football.
1: Yes.
0: You got to get a W today.
1: Oh, we got to get a W today. Come on, we got to get a W today.
0: High noon, baby.
1: High noon. All right, listen, Joe, during our lives, we have careers that we have to pursue. You have insurance, and I was at Ithaca College, and I had ran my own business. But, you know, when you work hard at something, and you want to be recognized, right? And you want to be recognized, if you can be recognized locally, and you're at your local club or wherever you belong, you can be recognized regionally. But when you get to another level where you excel at something, and it's really special because it's not only, it's regionally, like statewide, then you have to, that's not an accident. That means you've worked hard for getting this, let's say, this reputation for being excellent, mm-hmm. for excellence. And our next guest fills that bill. And I'm going to have, I'm going to let him introduce himself. He can just, and maybe you'll recognize who this gentleman is.
5: Okay.
1: But he's done something very special. He's from right here. He's done something really special in New York State. And I'm going to have him, good morning, guest. Why don't you just say hello to Joe Convertino?
5: Well, I'll give him a clue. I'm currently the New York State 2026 State Senior Amateur Champion.
0: Oh my God!
1: Yeah. Your buddy,
0: Luki Hoboika. How are you, my friend? How are you?
5: I saw Perry last night.
0: Oh yeah. My God! Where'd you see him?
1: We were at Core. I was at Core. He went in. Yeah, we were there. Yeah. And I said, "We're gonna switch."
0: Oh my God! Congratulations, kid! Another one in the books.
5: Thanks, Junior. Great win for me. Great win.
0: It was unbelievable.
1: Well, at the state level, that's not an accident. I mean, you're competing against the best seniors in New York State everywhere. Buffalo, Rochester, Utica, Albany, from all over the state. That is a very prestigious tournament to win. Luke, you deserve it. You keep yourself in shape. I could tell your heart is a rock. And tell the folks out there what you do that's a little bit different with your own health. And how do you keep up with the physical requirements that you need to win? Especially at our age.
5: I do a lot of core work. It all started back. I did that TRX with Mike Janiak, with the bands, and he just really concentrated on my core. And, and you can do a lot of, like, stretching out of that. And, you're pulling your own body weight. It keeps you more flexible. So I worked on my core, worked on my stretching. And, just so I could continue having, like a fluid, a longer fluid swing. Yeah. And then, I just worked on my diet. A lot of, not too much fat and, just protein.
0: Well, that's great.
1: Just like Joe does.
0: I'm getting there. Hey, Luke, it was everywhere on social media. It was so great to see just all the responses, all the comments. I'm sure you got a million texts.
5: It was incredible. The outpouring of support from everybody and thanking me. I mean, I must have had over 250 text messages. I mean, people were, coming out of the woodwork. I mean, back in Utica, I was hearing from, like, my parents' friends, and, it was my brother's friend. I mean, it was a great outpouring of support from everybody. I really appreciated it.
0: So that's great. So that's New York State.
1: No kidding.
0: Now, I should know this, Luke. Is that your first one to New York State? As a senior, that's one. Is
5: there, as a senior, yeah.
0: Of the senior. Do you have the other one?
5: I won

0: 17th hole.
1: No, no, I was down two. Ran in a 60-footer.
2: Oh, a 60-footer?
1: Then 18, I parred. He bogeyed. He kind of hit it into the hill, and then I should have birdied one on the 19th hole, and then Luke birdied two. Yeah. It was great.
0: He had a putt on one, and what I said, and I was like, oh, my God, if he makes this, I am never going to hear the end of this.
2: Yeah, that's true. You never would have heard the end of it.
1: No, he had a 10-footer. I had an 8-footer.
3: Yeah,
1: I missed. But, well, that's golf. That's golf. No, look, this is so great. We are Central New York is so happy, and I know you know that. And just congratulations, my friend. It was great.
0: Thanks.
2: Yeah. How many times have you been eligible to play for the senior New York State Championship?
0: Three times for the senior.
2: Okay.
0: The first year was at the Onondasis when I first heard. I'm like, what a better gift to have on your birthday to play the senior at your home course, and I ended up losing. I was devastated. I mean, it was just, you know, I had one bad swing and I lost the tournament with one bad swing, and you know, didn't play well the next year. You know, and then you're like, oh my God, maybe it's not in the cards. But this year, you know, I hung in there and I took the title home.
1: Right, yeah, that's awesome. Luke, talk about the course. I know the scores a little higher. How was the course?
0: Yeah, the course was you know, immaculately manicured, but it was what I tell people. It was like a double bogey was a swing away. If you had a bad tee shot, you were making double.
3: Yep.
0: And you know, and the greens were really fast, and it was hilly, windy. And, you know, plus you're counting every stroke, which makes it, you know, difficult. But, I mean, like, and it was longer for a senior course. I mean, in the par threes I had, I'm not the longest guy, but I had 5 irons and hybrids in the par threes. And, I mean, that's supposed to be a senior. You know, usually you're thinking 9 and 8 irons. So the course was really challenging. And, you know, with the wind and the hilly, and no one's played it before. So that's what led to the high scores. Before the tournament, I talked to Kevin Vandenberg. I'm like, hey, you know, what do you think is going to win? He's like, I think about it. And I'm like, geez, I'm thinking like 6 over par is going to win this thing. I mean, it was really, there weren't really many gimme birdie holes. Mm-hmm. So, and when we were playing at this, you know, people, one guy had 17 pars and a quadruple bogey, shot 4 over par. So, oh, I mean, the high numbers were at every hole.
2: Yeah. So. Well, You've been an asset to amateur golf here in Central New York. You had a wonderful career. We're proud of you. I'm glad we had a chance to squeeze you on here. We're going to have to take a hard break here to end the show. But thank you, Luke, and best of luck to you the rest of the season and the rest of your golf career. You're a good man, too. You're a good man, Luke.
1: And he does flu shots, Perry. He does flu shots.
2: And he does. Okay.
1: Thanks, Luke.
2: All right. Yeah. Thank you, Luke.
0: I'll talk to you later.
1: All right.
0: Okay. Thanks for having me on.
2: Okay, Joe. Come on. That
1: you
2: was
1: set
2: a big
1: me
2: surprise.
1: Up. I thought we were having up. A guy from Florida.
2: I set you up. I know that we're
1: we
2: fine.
1: We got time.
2: You
1: so
2: got time
1: how
2: for
1: do you
2: a
1: like
2: minute,
1: how do you like the Qs today?
2: They have to win.
1: Okay, so they have. What about Coach Brown? With the quarterback, no change. You okay with that?
2: Yes, I'm okay. We can't make decisions about
1: right,
2: that.
1: Right. I'm glad they're giving him a chance. Give him
2: folks,
1: a chance.
2: We're in the hot break. Dominic, nice having you here in the studio.
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2: Good job on iHeartRadio during the week. Joe, thank you for coming in.
1: You got
2: folks,
1: it, buddy.
2: God willing, we will be here again next week. Yes. And we will talk to Bill Dobo, the ACC ref, News Radio 570 WSYR.
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4: NBC is reporting a district attorney did not see witness statements in the case of the alleged Cornell University fraternity gang rape. The network says it found campus police did do extensive interviews with witnesses, but the district attorney based his decision not to prosecute 2 years ago only on the statement given by the accuser. Governor Hochul wants changes in New York rape laws after news of the Cornell case. State law makes it hard for prosecutors to prove a victim did not consent to sex if she had consumed alcohol and drugs, as was the case in the Cornell frat house. The 23rd annual Syracuse International Film Festival is this weekend, featuring screening of director Christopher Mormondo's movie Judge No Book. It's tonight at the Catherine Cummings Theater in Cazenovia. Next update in 30 minutes. Breaking news anytime. I'm Bud Lowell.
5: President Trump rallies Republican voters in Mobile, Alabama. I'm Ann Carrick, Fox News. The midterm election's about a month away.
6: President Trump praising GOP candidates in Alabama.
7: Vote for more money in your pockets, bigger paychecks for your families, lower taxes, less crime, more Alabama steel, and more Alabama shipyards.
6: Addressing costs amid the war with Iran.
7: It's going to end very soon, probably right after the election. But as soon as it does end, oil prices will come tumbling down.
6: Noting European leaders agreed to release a massive amount of diesel oil stockpiles to help alleviate high prices after an emergency meeting of the group of seven leaders. And again, pledging to send American adults $5,000 if Republicans retain control of the House and Senate in the midterm elections. Kristen Goodwin, Fox News.
5: The stop is part of the president's midterm campaign tour to promote Republicans. He made stops in Oklahoma and Texas on Thursday. A former Cornell University student filing a civil lawsuit against the school. She says she was drugged and gang raped in 2024 by members of the Chi Phi fraternity. Fox's Eric Sean.
8: The reports say that the Cornell student did tell the campus police that she was raped, but it seems that someone withheld that. New York Governor Kathy Hochul now appointing State Attorney General Tish James to investigate the Cornell co-ed identified as Jane Doe in court documents. Her claims that in 2024, she was drunk and drugged when seven members of the Chi Phi fraternity raped her for hours at the frat house. She gave a statement to Cornell University police, and new reports say that she did tell them she was raped, but that may not have been passed on to the district attorney.
5: The DA, Matthew Van Houten, initially did not bring charges because the statement given to Cornell University allegedly reported she agreed to the sexual activity. 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
9: Today, mostly sunny, terrific day. High today, 65. Clear to partly cloudy for tonight, low 42. Mostly sunny day tomorrow, the high again, 65. Tomorrow night, partly cloudy, a passing shower late, low 52. Intervals of clouds and sun on Monday, a shower in spots, a windy day. The high for Monday afternoon at 61. From the Stellar Roofing Weather Center, I'm Steve Williams.
10: 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They're 1 mile north of Route 31 on Route 11 in Cicero. It's a beautiful day out there today. Get out there and look at what you can do with the front of your house, how you can make it look more inviting with a beautiful paver walkway or a beautiful paver driveway. Then light it up. use some landscape lighting, which you can see there too in their showroom and outside their outdoor showroom. This is a beautiful way to move this project into your schedule, because it doesn't matter what time you go there. I recommend during daylight hours, but you can, their displays are outside, so you can see how everything melds together, whether you're doing an outdoor kitchen or a fire pit, pergolas, whatever it is that you need to do, retaining walls. You can see it there at the outdoor showroom on Route 11. This is a call-in show, 421-9797, 421-WSYR. We answer questions on home improvements, home repairs, new construction, new products, some of the stuff that you see advertised. We can take care of that, too. There's a lot of experience here. That's what I just want to get through to people. We're not winging it from a promotional standpoint. This is practical information that you can use on your house. Morning, Sal.
11: Good morning. I think we have Senior on, too.
10: Awesome. I'm glad he's up.
11: You there?
10: Pipe him in.
12: We had him for a split second, and then his connection wasn't great, so he left. But he's back now.
11: Okay. All right. Good morning.
10: Good morning.
13: Yeah, good morning, guys. I figure, Stephen, you know, you got the power of the controls there. You shut me off again.
10: I did not. I did not.
13: You need to stop doing that.
12: he couldn't wait to mute you.
11: he doesn't know, I don't know, which button to push to
10: this
11: do that.
10: This is a very complicated board here.
13: So who's there today?
10: Dominic.
13: Yeah, you got a guest too?
10: We were supposed to.
11: Yeah, we're pretty sure we were supposed to. Based on our calendars, we were supposed to. But we don't.
12: I'll be your very special guest today, guys.
10: All right.
11: Okay, Dominic's going to be the guest.
13: Yeah, that'll be great.
12: I know nothing about home repair, but I mowed my lawn the other day. That's good enough for me. That's the extent of my home repair knowledge.
13: That's okay. You know, I'm sorry that I had to call back, but my connection was real scratchy, you know. And you know, guys, one of the things that, since we don't have a guest today, one of the things I've been thinking about an awful lot is, you know, all the stuff that's happening in the world with planes being hijacked and fear of crashing them and stuff like that. I think I'd like to tell each one and all of our listeners that one of the things we can all do is be aware of what's going around all around us. So if you see something, say something.
10: Yeah, without a doubt. Don't be squeamish about it. You know, it's just it's getting people alerted to. It's nothing wrong with being alert anyway. Okay, so this is the only way we're going to really keep our community safe without over policing. So, you know, there's all that information out there about, you know, we don't want so much this. We don't want surveillance. We don't want cameras. We don't want too much police presence because it breeds a problem. Well, then someone's got to take up the mantle, right? That's you.
13: That's true. Yes.
10: Yeah.
13: Yeah.
11: And really, if you think about what you said, it's no different than paying attention to what's going on around your house. You're just doing it. You're just being more observant of everything just going on around you.
13: The message we're sending out is not just for our listeners, it's for everybody. It's for me to pay attention. You know, who knows if there's something we see that could really be helpful and save lives. So it's really important. And, you know, I've been thinking so much about what's happening all around us, and we need to be vigilant and try to be aware of what's happening around us. Back to you guys.
10: Yeah, that's very, very true. I just think that, you know, the increase in the world population has also caused an increase in connectivity, which also has caused a lot more interaction that is not always positive. So you can't rely on law enforcement to take care of all that. It's just impossible.
12: On that note, I actually have some statistics about being a victim of violent crimes, if you fight back, the injury rate goes down to 66%.
10: How about that?
12: Yes. So don't be a victim. Don't be a victim of a crime. Just sit there and let yourself be a victim of anything going on around you. If there is something bad happening, fight back.
10: That's a good advice, I guess. The police will tell you just call the police, but yet you always
11: it's
10: have
11: hard
10: time
11: to
10: for
11: dial
10: that.
11: Yeah. While you're doing it.
10: Yeah, it's hard to dial. You know, it doesn't always happen like that. Anyway, hey, let's see. The parade was a really big success.
11: It really was. Okay, I know that the builders were very happy with it. I know they had a few people that didn't like the venue in terms of going to the different places. But I still maintain, and we met with a couple about doing a house yesterday, and we talked about that. And I said, here's the good thing. I says, you got to see 8 different subdivisions. And she says, yeah, and the prices were different of the houses, too. And I says, that would have never happened at a single site parade.
10: True. That's true.
11: Okay.
10: Yeah. You're going to be in that price range for that neighborhood, and that's it. Yeah.
11: Right.
10: Yeah.
11: So I think that I know that you guys had Mark on last week, Mark DeAngelis, and I think they were really happy with how that went.
10: From everything he told us, absolutely. And I just think it's better for our consumers, you know, who I don't want a $2 million house. I want a $500,000 house.
11: Well, it's nice to go look at that house, though, too.
10: Yeah.
11: Okay?
10: Yeah.
11: But to the point, okay, it doesn't – there's a lot of people that want to see what a really fancy $680,000 house is.
10: Right.
11: Right?
10: Right. Right. And now with the jump up in mortgage rates again – You have the if you're in the department where you need to borrow money to do the house, that's important about what your house is going to cost. Obviously, you know?
11: Obviously,
10: yeah,
11: yep.
10: So it was all a first time for us at the Builders Association to do a scatter site parade, but it worked out very, very well, and it may be the kind of thing in the future because of the tremendous cost of doing a development.
11: It's the cost of the development, but the additional thing, and here's what happens, okay? Let's say that you picked XYZ developer and development, okay? They're going to spend $200,000 to $300,000 just to put a parking lot in to do this parade.
10: Right, which gets covered over.
11: Yeah, and then it gets covered over with dirt
10: yeah.
11: and grass.
10: Right.
11: Okay, so when you think about it from that perspective, okay, that's a heavy amount of money.
10: Yeah.
11: If you divide it up and you had 10 lots, you still got quite a few dollars that you're charging the builders to do that.
10: Right. For something that doesn't have anything in intrinsic value with the lot,
11: right.
10: or the house.
11: Right.
10: Yeah. Okay. We got to take a break in a little bit. Let's talk to Clark. Hello, Clark. Are you there?
14: Good morning. I have a question, and I'll make it quick. I am working on my house, which is 700 feet in the woods and is reminiscent of an Adirondack great camp. And the room that I have the question about is 13 by 13. And it's used exclusively as a dance floor.
11: Okay, so what are we doing with this folding mirror that's on here?
14: No, it's not a folding mirror.
11: Okay, what is it?
14: The room is just a short distance from the music room, which supplies the sound for the dance floor. I want to put a faux wall mirror with a wood trim to match the hardwood maple floor and the trim. Do you have any suggestions about A, where I can get that mirror, and B, whether it's a practical solution for a room that will always be used as a dance floor as long as I live here?
10: Are you trying to use the mirror as a divider?
14: No. It is an exhibition mirror on a solid wall period.
10: So why do you want to take it down?
11: No, he just wants to put the mirror on it. Right?
14: I want to install the mirror as a way to check and recorrect the footsteps for dance steps. It's an exhibition mirror.
10: All right. So you don't care if it's there all the time or not?
14: The point, Steve, is it will be there all the time permanently.
10: So you have a glass guy come and put the mirrors up that you want, and you have a trim guy come and build some molding to put around it after the mirror is mounted to the wall. And then the trim goes on around it.
11: You might have to glue the trim on.
10: That's yeah.
11: It. Yeah.
14: And what I can tell you is...
13: I have a suggestion, okay? I think what we really need to do is have Clark call Dancing with the Stars. They should be able to answer that question. So why don't you give them a shout, Clark?
14: What I can say is that Ringo Starr is coming on Wednesday night.
11: Very good.
14: And I was thinking about making a montage with a photo of you, Steve, and the two Sugar Boys, and have Ringo come and sing You're 16, You're Beautiful, and You're the World's.
11: All right.
10: So there's your solution.
11: And we got to take our break. So thanks for the call, Clark.
14: Thank you.
10: Bye-bye. 421-9797, 421-WSYR. That's the number we'd love you to call to get in here at the Home Repair Workshop on 570 WSYR.
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10: All right, Syracuse, you're back at the Home Repair Workshop. Steve Kanzadian, Sal Sugar Jr. and Senior. We need your calls. 315-421-9797. Must be something going on with your house you haven't taken care of, you put off, you need a little advice. That's why we're here to help you out and save you some money, and you'll probably feel good about it afterwards. One thing came up to mind was that it's Fire Prevention Month, and smoke detectors and monoxide detectors are on a lot of people's minds, and I've seen some things on the internet about people not sure what it is they should use, what they need. Look, if you got an all-electric house, you don't need a monoxide detector. Save yourself some money. If you do have gas appliances in your house, you got to think about getting a combo detector that does smoke and monoxide. There are more money. Yes, there are more money. But it's I don't even know how you can put a price on it. Early warning. Getting out on time. Get out with your phone. Call the fire department. Whatever. Especially if you live in a remote area. Get out of the house. Everything in there can be replaced in one way or another. The other thing is that if you are worried, and I know a lot of people are, about, oh, geez, every time I cook something, you know, the detector goes off. Right. Yeah. Well, there are different types of detectors for that, and it says it right on the shelf at any of the big box stores. So if you're in an area where cooking is done, you're going to want a photoelectric type smoke detector, and the monoxide detectors and ion type will be fine for the bedroom areas and downstairs near the gas appliances. So it's not that hard to figure out. Call us, we can give you some guidance. It's just, there's just, to me, you know, when you're weighing the two things, you want a cost benefit thing, you know, finding out that something's going on early is way better than when it's too late.
11: Right, without a doubt.
10: Yeah.
13: Yeah, the saying that they have is that the smoke detectors really save lives, and they do. Okay, and it's really great that we have this kind of equipment. I'm sure we've saved many, many lives because of it.
10: Yeah, and kept even people that survived a fire, if they had gotten out earlier, wouldn't have had all the lung damage from the smoke, let's say, you know, that kind of thing, right. Just the smoke. So, yeah, it's just the early warning is worth more than dousing it with water. That's all I got to say on that.
11: Because the amount of water you're going to put on it from a garden hose is not the same as what the fire department's doing.
10: That's for sure. I'm not trying to make fun of it, but I know that the most important thing is getting people out and the early warning. And that also gives you time to get your pets out, too. I saw there was a fire where the pets were lost.
11: Really?
10: Yeah.
13: Do we have any callers?
11: Not right now.
13: Okay. You know, one of the things I'd like to mention, since we're talking about smoke detectors, I remember one house that we built. It had to be in the town of Otadog because I remember Ron Ryan, who was the code enforcement guy. We had a house that was done, and he called me, and he says to me that the smoke detectors were in the wrong place. And the electrician had put it all in and stuff like that. And I was upset with Ryan, which we usually are with the coach people anyhow. anyhow, here's what he said to me. You show me where it says and the installation that you could put the smoke detectors where you did, and I'll give you an okay. And if you don't, then change it. And he was

0: right.
1: Of course.
0: They were too close to the wall, so they wouldn't, if the room was full of smoke, it wouldn't have gone off soon enough.
1: Right.
0: So we did have to change them, okay? But what am I saying? That's important, too, in our coach people. Okay, are making sure that we put these things in the right place so that we can save lives. Back to you guys.
1: Yep, absolutely. And that's one of Ron's jobs as a fire inspector, right?
2: He is a county.
0: Oh yeah, yeah. Well,
2: he is a county fire.
0: He does that investigation also. Right. Yep. I think he still does.
2: He does. Okay, and as I think you guys are aware, he's also written several books about it.
1: Right.
2: Okay.
1: Yep.
0: I didn't know that, babe.
2: Yep, Andy teaches up at OCC for that.
0: Uh-huh.
2: So most of the codes guys end up going to his class.
1: Well, they should.
2: Okay.
1: There's a lot of experience there.
2: So.
1: Yeah.
0: Well, maybe he should invite me up there.
1: Okay. Whatever it takes to get you up here. The weather's awful nice, you know.
2: Right now it is, yeah.
0: Very good.
1: All right, so let's talk about what people need to be doing to button up their house, because this isn't going to last forever. The leaves are going to come off the trees. Yeah, people are going to be talking about their gutters getting clogged, and then there's not enough time to get them cleaned out before the snow comes. That's why there's so much, you'll notice on TV, so much advertising for gutter guards. Of some sort, or leaf filters, or whatever they call them.
2: A lot of ads.
1: Inundation. So, get them cleaned out. If you're not, inclined to get on a ladder to do it yourself, hire someone either to put a guard on, or what I like are these gutter fillers, actually, is what they are. And they fit right in the gutter, and if they get clogged up, you just pull them out and change them. It's easy and cheap.
2: How does that work if you got the wires in there?
1: It works.
2: Still works?
1: Yeah, you go right in over the top of it. You don't care. The water's going to follow the ice melt cables.
2: Gotcha.
1: Yeah, so it doesn't matter that way. I've done it in a lot of houses. It curls down, goes underneath. The wire lays in the bottom of the gutter. Where the roof wires are.
2: That's where you want them anyhow.
1: Yeah, right. Yep. And then you put the filter in over the top. And it just doesn't. People think this thing gets hot, like a toaster or something.
2: No, it's not hot. It's warm to the touch. That's all it is.
1: That's it. Yeah, it's not. So, yeah, nobody's putting a fire hazard up on their roof. So that's one of the things that makes things a lot safer for your home, in the way of you're not going to get any ice damming. And that we did some just 2 weeks ago. On a house that has a constant problem underneath the skylight.
2: Yep.
1: 421-9797, 421-WSYR. That's the number to get back here for the second half of the Home Repair Workshop on 570 WSYR. Can you meet
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1: New York's rape law set a high barrier for a prosecutor seeking to prove a woman did not consent to have sex if alcohol or drug use was also involved. Governor Hochul now wants to see that law changed after the Cornell University fraternity rape case. Hochul says alcohol or drug use shouldn't matter. Governor Hochul has named New York Attorney General Letitia James as special prosecutor to investigate the Cornell rape case after public backlash against the original prosecutor's decision not to file charges. U.S. Border Patrol agents detained four people on a roofing crew in Oswego yesterday. Two members of the crew got away, though. Border Patrol says they'll be apprehended later. Next update in 30 minutes. Breaking news anytime. I'm Bud Lowell.
2: News. I'm Paul Stevens. That co-pilot who allegedly attacked a Fly Dubai pilot on Wednesday has been ID'd.
3: 29-year-old Omani national Haman al-Hammami. It's also being reported he was born in the United Arab Emirates. Reportedly in 2024, he was grounded by Oman Air over concerns he had adopted radical Islamic views. Fly Dubai reportedly failed to check with Oman Air before hiring the co-pilot.
2: And that's Fox's Chan Lee Painter. The campaign blitz continuing for President Trump Friday night in Alabama, repeating a controversial promise.
4: If Republicans win the House of Representatives and the Senate, I am going to give all adult citizens in the United States of America $5,000.
2: Meantime, Democrats are still blasting the president and the White House for his economic policies. 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
6: Today, mostly sunny, terrific day. High today, 65. Clear to partly cloudy for tonight, low 42. Mostly sunny day tomorrow. The high again, 65. Tomorrow night, partly cloudy, a passing shower late, low 52. Intervals of clouds and sun on Monday, a shower in spots, a windy day. The high for Monday afternoon at 61. From the Stellar Roofing Weather Center, I'm Steve Williams.
7: 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We can answer a lot of those questions for you, but you got to call us. 421-9797. And we have a caller. Let's talk to Greg about a roof.
8: Hi, how are you doing this evening?
7: Great.
8: It's morning, I guess.
7: Yeah, it's morning. Unless you work nights, hey. I guess, yeah.
8: Yeah. Hey, listen, in a year or two, I'm going to need a new roof. And I've had a couple of guys come over and look at my roof. I have a four-bedroom, two-and-a-half-bath colonial, two-car garage, reverse cable, which is a problem, but we won't get into that. So, anyway, these guys, you know, want my firstborn child and, you know, about $20,000. I mean, I know, you know, materials are expensive and whatever. So, I mean, what should I be looking for? What kind of materials, you know, should be used? Does that stuff that I see on the TV where they spray your roof, and, you know, it's going to last another 5 to 15 years. Okay, just want your thoughts.
7: You want our thoughts. Okay, so we're going to give you the name of a person that we recommend for roofs. All right?
8: Okay.
7: Go ahead.
9: And okay, you won't have to give up all the things that you talked about, okay? So,
8: okay,
9: it's P&R Roofing, and the number is 315-254-8888. Tell them that the Home Repair Workshop sent you. Okay.
8: Okay. And what's the name? What's the name of the company again?
9: P&R Roofing.
8: P&R Roofing. Okay. Cool.
9: Okay.
8: Okay. Does that spray stuff work at all?
9: We don't know.
7: We don't know. I mean, you know, no one's said, you know, that out in the field in central New York, this has been done for over 10 years, and here's what we see. There's no data on it around here anyway. So if you need a roof, Why do you think you need a roof?
8: Well, it's been about 18, 19 years, and I can see there's some, there's some deterioration.
7: Do you
8: have leaks or anything?
7: Do you have ice damming regularly with icicles?
8: No.
7: Okay, so your roof is almost always, it's just snow most of the time, right? And then it blows off?
8: Just snow. That's correct.
7: So if you had this roof done 18 or 19 years ago, it was probably a 30 or 35-year roof. This is asphalt shingle, and is it architectural, or can you see slots in it everywhere?
8: No, you can see slots.
7: All right.
9: Three-tab.
7: Yeah, three-tab. So you've probably, if this is the way I think it is, and it's just maybe is it got a little staining on it, but no moss buildup?
8: Yes, there's no moss on it.
7: Yeah.
8: You know, some of the granules are, losing granules, and it's got, a little bit of discoloration, et cetera.
7: Right. That's what we use the wet and forget for, to get rid of the discoloration. You know, that brings up a point. You might think if you sprayed that roof this fall, by next spring, you might think you got a new roof on there. Because if you don't have the damaging effects of ice buildup, that's really what beats up shingles around here. You could get another 10 years out of that roof without a problem. If you decide you want to change the roof, because in my opinion, they are not going to get cheaper as time goes on. And you're anticipating staying in the house that long, then entertain calling P&R for an estimate, and you can make a decision from there.
9: And by the way, he'll be really honest. If he thinks you're too early for doing the roof, he's going to tell you.
7: Yeah.
8: Yeah, okay.
10: Yeah,
8: I mean,
10: definitely.
8: Yeah, the people that came over said, well, you're on the fringe, you don't want to wait too long. And, of course, they tried to convince me that, that the prices are going to go up. And
9: they are.
7: Well, they will. It's it's a given.
9: Yeah, but here's the thing. What's the fringe? Is the fringe 10 years away? Is the fringe 3 years away?
8: Right. No, you're right.
7: That's why I asked you what goes on in the winter on that roof.
9: Yeah, that's why the question that Stephen had asked you was important. Okay?
8: Okay. All right, gentlemen, thank you very much. I'll give P&R a call, and we'll go from there.
7: All right.
8: Thank you very much.
7: Thank you for the call.
8: One more question.
10: Yeah, good luck.
8: One more question.
9: Go ahead.
8: With an average or a decent shingle, how much is it a square now, roughly? Have any idea?
7: It depends on your roof, pitch, all that stuff is going to determine the square foot cost.
9: The steeper the roof, the more it costs, because it slows them down for putting the shingles on.
8: Yeah, it's two story, but it's not steep.
7: Okay.
8: It's just
7: give Phil a call.
8: Okay. Thank you very much.
7: All right. Bye bye.
8: Bye.
7: Barbara.
11: Good morning. Good morning, guys. I have a question. I have a question about my dehumidifier, which runs constantly, and it's plugged in, and it's in the basement, and it's doing a terrific job. But I noticed the humidity now, it's keeping it a little higher. And I was wondering, when do you put in a humidifier? When do you take the dehumidifier out and plug in a humidifier?
7: Well, you don't really want to do that in the basement.
11: Oh, really?
7: Yeah.
11: Really?
7: Yeah. It's going to be humid on all by itself. You don't need any help.
11: Oh, okay. Well, that's good to know. I thought I had to buy another piece of machinery here.
7: No.
11: But, that's terrific. Thank you so much. I appreciate your help, and I love you guys. I listen as often as I can, and for a little I can do around here, I'm learning a lot.
7: Oh, good.
11: Maybe I'll set up a little business, a little side business. But anyway,
7: all right.
11: I appreciate your help. I thought I had to go buy a humidifier.
7: No, you'll be fine.
9: Yep.
11: Oh, thank you so much.
12: Barbara, if you set up that business, we can sell you advertisement on the home repair workshop.
7: He's always thinking, that guy.
11: Hey, that's something to think about. In my golden years, maybe I need a little income coming in. So, thank you so much. You enjoy the year. It's a beautiful, beautiful day.
7: It is. Thank you. Thanks for the call, Barb.
11: Sure. sir. Bye-bye.
7: Bye.
9: All right. We got another one. So let's go to Bob. Morning, Bob.
10: Morning. How are you?
7: Great.
9: Good. What's
7: How
9: up?
7: How can we help you?
10: I'd like to know, ultimately, I'd like to know how to insulate under the valley of a roof from the attic side. I have a friend, she just bought a house, there's ice dams basically in the valleys.
7: Mm-hmm.
10: It's a big house. It's mm-hmm. like a, I don't know, 4,000 square foot house.
7: Mm-hmm.
10: And the attic is, it's a walk-in attic. It's not insulated under the roof deck. Most of the roof, the basic structure is like a ranch style. And they had, over time, added a living area in the back and a porch roof in the front. So there's two sets of valleys on this house, on this like linear part of the house. And the previous owners had a lot of issues with ice dams. There's a lot of wires and heat strips and different things. So she would like to finish the interior of the attic and have more storage space. The main part of the roof, it looks like, could be set of baffles from underneath, and then rock wool, and then a couple layers of like the polyiso. But the underside of the valleys, there's no way to vent that from outside. So we're not sure how to insulate that part of the roof.
7: You're saying this is a walk-up attic. Is that what you're saying, right?
10: It's a walk-in. Yeah, it's basically like the second floor.
7: Okay, so and you're getting up there with a set of stairs and a door, right?
10: No, there is a second. I said it's a ranch, but there's really a second floor on top that was added.
7: So this valley,
10: you can walk in through a door. You can walk in through a regular interior door into this. So it's like a full second story.
7: There's okay. The problem.
9: So that is. So Stephen was going for the door in the first place with the stairs.
10: Mm-hmm.
9: Because most of the time when you have that, those doors are just a standard interior door.
10: Mm-hmm.
9: And it's literally letting the warm air from the house get into that attic part. Okay?
10: Right.
9: I'm going to suggest this a lot. There's a whole bunch of things you could do yourself, including getting 2-inch insulation. Okay, and putting mm-hmm. it on that door.
10: Right.
9: If the door is a regular size door, you could change it to an exterior style
7: That'd
9: door.
7: That'd be the best thing.
9: Okay. Okay. That would you know, like you could get if it's a standard size, you could get a 30-inch or a 32-inch and get a fiberglass with the foam insulation in it and the weather seal all around it. Okay.
10: Okay.
9: That's a possibility. The other thing I'm going to suggest, though, is call Energy Savers and get an audit. Do a blower door test, because as you're talking about these different places where you want to do this and the kind of the age of the house, I'm saying there's just a lot of air leaks in there. And the air leaks will do more sometimes than the insulation will.
7: Absolutely. Yeah, solving that issue.
10: Air leaks from the house into the unfinished attic.
7: Right,
9: exactly.
7: Because the thing that people don't understand is that the air in the living space is under pressure relative to the air in an attic space or unfinished, unconditioned space. So it's not just a matter of, you know, using an insulative item for conduction. For most homes, it's air sealing. And that would be that door leading to that attic space is not an exterior door. And that is that is going to solve a lot of your heat escape issues and snow melt on that roof.
10: Okay. All right. There's also, they have 80% furnaces down below. There's the exhaust for the furnace, the chimney, the tin,
7: mm-hmm.
10: or the 8-inch pipes. They come up into that space as well
7: mm-hmm.
10: and go through the roof.
7: Mm-hmm.
10: So there's two furnaces down below. So there's more heat being added.
9: Well, the positive note is that the furnaces are down below, not up one up in that attic.
7: Right. They can also be surrounded with, you have to be, I think, an inch away. From that, as long as it's B vent, gas vent, that's what we're talking about, right?
10: Yeah.
7: You could surround it with 2-inch styrene and probably start with some sheetrock and then styrene and then be at least an inch away, and you could trap that heat right back to the pipe and not let it get into the space. Again, Energy Savers could take care of that.
9: So we're going to give you the number, and you call them. You can get an energy audit. It's free, okay? And then they'll give you the evaluation of what you should do, okay?
10: Okay.
9: So the number is 315-437-3008.
10: All right. Sounds good.
9: Okay.
10: Thanks, guys. Thank you very much.
9: You're good luck with that.
7: Thanks.
10: Okay. Yeah. It's quite a problem. Thank you.
7: 421-9797, 421-WSYR. That's the number to get in here for the last segment of the Home Repair Workshop on 570 WSYR.
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7: You're back at the Home Repair Workshop. Steve Kinzadi and Sal Suga Jr. and Sr. We're going to the phones. We're going to talk to Kyrie. Good morning, Kyrie.
1: Good morning.
7: What can we do for you?
1: Well, I when I bought the place, they had a big hay barn built back in the mid-1800s. And all concrete floor. 99% of it has been finished and sealed. Well, the barn burnt down, and what the heat did was pop the floor, the concrete, and I got potholes all over the place, scattered, anywhere from a half inch right up the finished floor level. What can I put in there that won't chip and crack around the thin edges?
7: Around the edges?
1: Well, I want to fill the potholes, but fill it with something that when it comes up the floor level where the product will be real thin, won't crack.
7: Well, how,
1: they make such a-
7: how deep are these irregularities?
1: I'd say at most half inch right up to floor level. That
7: so
1: bevels right up.
7: You could fill those, the deeper ones, with a vinyl concrete patch, okay?
1: Yeah.
7: It usually comes in a plastic container, okay? And then you add the right amount of water and then trowel that in. And then that will just fin- how fancy you want this floor finish?
1: It doesn't need to be real fancy. It's a garage. It's a basic garage. It's nothing fancy.
7: So I will say this then. The patch, the aggregate in that patch is silica sand, and it's very fine, okay? You may get a feathered finish that you're happy with just by doing that repair.
1: So that's a silica sand.
7: Yeah. And it's,
1: okay,
7: it's typically, it generically, it's called vinyl concrete patch, okay? But I don't think I've ever seen it in a bag. It's always in a plastic tub.
9: The last time I got it, there was a plastic tub with a bag.
1: I've seen them in plastic tubs.
7: Sorry? Sorry? Say again?
1: Everything I've seen online, the patch, anything with patches, has been in a plastic tub. So if I just look for anything with silica sand, vinyl concrete patch, that should be okay.
9: It'll say it right on the container.
1: Okay.
9: Quick,
1: all right.
9: Quickcrete has one.
1: Okay.
9: Just so you know. Okay?
1: Okay. Okay, add one more quick question. We put a new vinyl door, exterior door, on the back of the house. When we had the fire, the heat from the fire destroyed the other door and siding and such. But they put a vinyl door on. What kind of paint should we put on it? The manufacturer suggested, and it had to be done within a month, a paint, but it was $90 a quart. So it was put in late October. So, just with the temperatures and stuff, we never did do the door. So what kind of paint should we put on that?
7: Well, you said it's vinyl? Fiberglass. Are you familiar with vinyl?
9: Fiberglass. Okay. Here's my suggestion, because we're getting pressed on time.
1: Okay.
9: You go to Purcell's. Tell them what you got. Okay, they'll give you the right.

0: cold, and it's thick. I cut out a small section, and it and it, so my 92-year-old mom could get in and out until I put a walk-in shower. And that little section weighed like 50 pounds or something.
1: Yeah, it's cast iron. So, yeah.
0: Oh.
1: It's,
2: he's going to give us the boot here. So.
1: Yeah, we got to get off. But that's the deal, a sledgehammer and goggles and gloves, because those edges are sharp.
0: Yeah, I love Clark's Home Improvement Show. It's one of the best.
2: Thanks.
0: Bye-bye.
1: All right. You've been listening to the Home Repair Workshop. We're here every Saturday morning at 8 to answer your questions on home improvements, home repairs, new construction. 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I'm Steve Kanzadian with Sal Suger Jr. and Sr. Make it a great weekend.
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2: NBC is reporting a district attorney did not see witness statements in the case of the alleged Cornell University fraternity gang rape. The network says it found campus police did do extensive interviews with witnesses, but the district attorney based his decision not to prosecute 2 years ago only on the statement given by the accuser. Governor Hochul wants changes in New York rape laws after news of the Cornell case. State law makes it hard for prosecutors to prove a victim did not consent to sex if she had consumed alcohol and drugs, as was the case in the Cornell frat house. The 23rd annual Syracuse International Film Festival is this weekend, featuring screening of director Christopher Mormondo's movie Judge No Book. It's tonight at the Catherine Cummings Theater in Cazenovia. Next update in 30 minutes, breaking news anytime. I'm Bud Lowell.
3: An identification. I'm Paul Stevens, Fox News. The co-pilot who allegedly attacked that Fly Dubai pilot on Wednesday has finally been ID'd.
4: 29-year-old Omani national Haman al-Hammami. It's also being reported he was born in the United Arab Emirates. Reportedly in 2024, he was grounded by Oman Air over concerns he had adopted radical Islamic views. Fly Dubai reportedly failed to check with Oman Air before hiring the co-pilot who worked for that airline less than a year at the time of Wednesday's attack. The United Arab Emirates saying the co-pilot used the cockpit's crash axe to attack the captain while attempting to carry out a, quote, terrorist attack.
3: And that is Fox's Chanley Painter. Israeli Prime Minister Benjamin Netanyahu saying that Israeli authorities are still looking into whether or not the suspect acted alone on the attack or whether he had assistance from others. President Trump headlining a midterm election rally in Mobile, Alabama.
5: President Trump telling the crowd,
6: earlier today, I spoke with members of the G7 nations, and I'm pleased to report that we have reached an agreement for Europe to release massive amounts of diesel fuel from the heavily stocked reserves, and that's starting immediately.
5: Saying he believes the war with Iran will end soon after the midterm elections and bring oil prices down.
6: 32 days from now, we're going to elect Tommy Tuberville as your next governor.
5: And praising GOP candidates in Alabama. Kristen Goodwin, Fox News.
3: The president stopped part of a midterm election campaign tour to promote Republicans. He also made stops in Oklahoma and Texas on Thursday. He heads to Ohio later on today. A federal court in Texas Friday temporarily blocking the Trump White House from building a border wall and other infrastructure across that state's Big Bend region. 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
7: Today, mostly sunny, terrific day. High today, 65. Clear to partly cloudy for tonight, low 42. Mostly sunny day tomorrow. The high again, 65. Tomorrow night, partly cloudy, a passing shower late, low 52. Intervals of clouds and sun on Monday, a shower in spots, a windy day. The high for Monday afternoon at 61. From the Stellar Roofing Weather Center, I'm Steve Williams.
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0: Good morning and welcome to the Car Care Clinic. Okay, I'm blaming Kanzadian and Shuga for holding us out there chatting. No, actually, Dominic, he was keeping us in line. 3 minutes, 2 minutes, 1 minute. We didn't pay attention to Dominic, did we, John?
1: No, we did not.
2: You guys never do. I feel so just like hurts.
0: Well, folks, welcome into the Car Care Clinic. I'm John Metzler, and with me this morning, we've got John from Oneida Service Center. Great to see you again, John. You're looking very Irish today.
3: I got the best seat in the house, too. Look at that blue sky.
0: It is a beautiful day.
2: It is crisp, gorgeous.
0: Very crisp morning.
3: Yep.
0: I was very thankful for hand warmers on the motorcycle. You know you're getting old when hand warmers, seat warmers are kind of a priority. You know, back when I was a kid, like, you know, oh, those are stupid. Who wants hand warmers and seat warmers? And
3: I thought a heated steering wheel was kind of ridiculous, but when your hands hurt, and you turn that heated steering wheel on, that's a good thing.
0: Yeah. Well, see, but that's a different, see, that's part of being, you know, kind of blue collar labor. Part of it's getting old, but it's kind of funny. Yeah, you it's not so much to warm your hands because of the cold.
3: No,
0: it's to warm. It's to warm your hands so the arthritis doesn't hurt
3: it's
0: so bad.
3: Because you've abused the equipment.
0: You've abused the equipment. Well, listen, folks, we're here to chat about anything you got going on with your car. You can do that by giving us a call at 315-421-9797. We would absolutely love to hear from you this morning, no matter what you got going on. And John, I know we chatted before we got things kicked off here. You got some specials going on,
3: to help people get ready for winter. So for the whole month of October, we're doing drive-up battery tests, no appointment needed. So if you want to know the state of your battery, you can just pull in 7 to 6 Monday through Friday, and we'll do a quick battery test in the parking lot, make sure you're good there. We are doing our second year of buy four tires, get a $50 Dunkin' gift card. That was very popular last year, so we decided to run that out again this year. And I do have a winter special, a coolant flush, battery test, check your wipers, check your cabin filter, check blower operation, check heat for $199.
0: Mm-hmm. Very nice. Now, as far as the battery goes, for those folks listening, if you've got a car that's more than 3-4 years old, you ought to have your battery checked. The demand on batteries on newer vehicles, especially, is pretty extreme. And the charging systems, the way they operate, again, and I know because we have thousands of listeners, there's always that person that will call in. I've got my 9-year-old car with the original battery. And I'm like, well, God bless you, brother.
3: Yep. Some people live to be 105, and some people live to be 5.
0: Yeah. So but the average battery, by the time you get to year 4 into 5, it's probably trying to tap out.
3: Yeah. We're in a very rough area environmentally on batteries where you think about we can have in a year span over 100 degree swing in temperature.
0: Oh, yeah.
3: It's tough on batteries.
0: Yep. And batteries, you know, a lot of people think, you know, the cold cranking is really hard. And I mean, and that's even how they rate a lot of the batteries. Because, yes, I mean, if you're not using a full synthetic, your lubricants get thick, the engine turns over slower, you know, all those things are attributed to cold weather. But the heat, I mean, I've seen just as many batteries fail in July and August as do in January, February. The heat really can be punishing on the batteries. And the whole charging system, you know, the heat takes a toll. So that's a great service. Just folks can drive right up and have their battery checked. And, of course, tires, you know, nobody wants to talk about tires, or especially snow tires. But, you know, I know you and your staff, you probably ask, you know, like I used to do, you know, what kind of driving they do, you know, to kind of figure out, do they need just a really good all-season vehicle? Of course, if you're selling them a Subaru, a good all season tire on a Subaru will get you it'll probably get you in trouble because between the all wheel drive and fresh rubber, you're going to be very confident and you're going to feel like the car will go anywhere. It'll go a lot of places, but not everywhere. But you know, so if you've got an all wheel drive Subaru, even in the worst conditions in upstate New York with good all season tires, you can pretty much go anywhere.
3: Yes, with confidence.
0: But if you've got just a front wheel drive vehicle, and maybe, you know, you work for the post office and you got to be out the door by 5 in the morning or something, you might want to put some snow tires on it. You might be driven, you know, driving on unplowed roads. And front wheel drive is, in most cases, when it comes to inclement driving, better than rear wheel drive, most cases. But because you have that weight of the engine and drivetrain over the front wheels. But still, even, I mean, if you're driving a lot of unplowed roads, sometimes all even brand new all season radials really don't cut it.
3: No, and I am I'm a big believer in four snow tires. Not everybody can do it. Not everybody has a place to store them. But I've always been a believer in doing that.
0: Yeah, yeah, and myself growing up, I mean, I saw it. Other than my years that I lived in Liverpool, grew up in Skinny Atlas. We lived on a laneway. It was 800-900 feet from our driveway up to Westlake Road. So, I mean, my dad had a barrel of sand on the hill. I mean, you always put snow tires on the vehicle. Otherwise, you were not getting up the driveway. And now, in the last 5 years, I managed to find myself on a laneway again, except now I'm a half a mile off the road. And if you don't have really good tires, you're not making it up to the top of the road. So, all those things have to be considered. Your driving habits, where you drive, how you drive, what you drive, when it comes to tires. And you guys have you seen in years past, you start getting into October, November, there was a little bit of a shortage of snow tires. There was not the availability. Have you seen any issues with availability with snow tires?
3: I haven't seen it yet, but I have definitely seen it in years past.
0: Yeah.
3: It's a little uncomfortable when you're looking in your tire catalog and you're used to seeing, okay, here's a tire I like, and they have 50 of them in the warehouse. Well, they only have 10.
0: Right.
3: Where are the other 40? I imagine they're in a shipping container somewhere in the Atlantic Ocean waiting to come
0: Probably,
3: in.
0: Yep. But. Yeah, I mean, we've seen a lot of that. And again, I'm going to stop blaming COVID, but things did change. Certainly inventory changed. And yeah, I mean, you don't see the local tire warehouses. I mean, I remember, years past, you'd call up a local tire warehouse. And I mean, they had inventory stacked, six high, racking six high, to the ceiling. And, the choices were huge. And now, I mean, those inventories are probably half
3: to a quarter
0: of what they were.
3: Yeah.
0: And so, that makes a big difference. And tire pricing, for as much as people don't realize, a lot of the tire manufacturing process involves petroleum products. Yeah. And, because of the volatility in the petroleum market, I mean, that's made the tire pricing go way up.
3: We were
0: chatting before the show. I just bought, in the process of buying four new tires and rims for my truck. And I mean, the tires, so I bought those same tires. I got about 50,000 miles out of them. So that's about a year and a half for me. And they have gone up about 30%, 35% in 18 months.
3: Isn't that crazy?
0: That's pretty significant.
3: Yeah.
0: I know my investments in my money market didn't go up 35% in the last 18 months. The cost is going up. So if you're thinking about it, John and the fine folks out there at Oneida Service Center can hook you up with some snow tires, and it's better to get thinking about them earlier than later. It is.
3: I never can get people to start getting ready early, no matter how early I start giving the get your car ready for winter speech.
0: Yep.
3: And then you get the first snowfall and people go into a complete panic. Like, I'm sorry, how long have we lived here?
0: Right.
3: This happens.
0: Right.
3: Every year. Certainly has happened the last 3 years where we've had real winters. So come on, yep. Guys.
0: And as again, before the show we were chatting, we heard from one of the other sponsors of the show, you've got kind of a problem over there in Oneida, don't you?
3: Little parking issue.
0: Yeah, you got no place to put cars. You're yes. So busy. That's a good yes. thing.
3: we're very, very lucky that we have the customer base that we have.
0: Yeah.
3: Great people and great friends.
0: Yeah.
3: And they are very loyal to us. And yes, we don't have the biggest parking lot in the world. Yeah. So we have annexed a couple of the lots that the city owns. And the city's been very good to us, not saying anything. Yes.
0: Yeah, but that's
3: tight over there.
0: Yeah, I mean, but that's a good problem to have. And the thing is, I mean, it's folks, when you look for a repair shop, it's kind of like looking for a good restaurant or a diner. You always pick the one that's the busiest.
3: It's true.
0: Because that's probably got the best food. Yeah. You go, you know, you see the diner and it's all shiny and it looks pretty and there's two cars in the parking lot. There's probably a reason for it. There might be a problem there, you know, and that has held true. I mean, as my wife and I travel, we always like to get off the beaten path. We have zero fear of going into the diviest, ugliest looking restaurants. But if they're packed, we know there's a reason why they're packed.
3: Yeah.
0: And I'll tell you, we have had some of the best meals in some of the worst looking restaurants that had fantastic service and great food. So don't judge the book by the cover. You know, don't go to the auto repair shop that looks like a Hilton hotel and is all shiny and bright with, you know, lots of glass windows because, A, probably going to be kind of pricey. Two, the service, may not be the best. And, you know, if they're not very busy, there's a reason for it. Yeah. So it's good to be busy. Happy that you're busy. And we'd like to get busy here at the Car Care Clinic with your phone calls. Wake up, folks. Grab that cup of coffee. Dial us up. We've got to take a short break. That number is 315-421-9797. Right now, we've got to take a short break. More to come on the Car Care Clinic on News Radio 570 WSYR.
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0: Fantastic. Well, with that, John, we are going to jump to the phones. We've got Pete with us this morning. He's got a question about some snow tires. Good morning, Pete.
6: Yes, I just wanted to ask if you could recommend a brand of snow tires. I know in the past you'd recommended one of the Firestone tires.
3: I love the Winter Force or the Bridgestone Blizzaks. I always have.
0: Yep.
3: But there's more options than there ever has been before. Summit has come out with a line of snow tires that have been good as well. They haven't been around as long as the Firestones, the Winter Forces and the Blizzaks, but they have a good tread and the price point is good.
0: Yeah, and see, that's really where it comes in is, you know, and why you want to deal with somebody who is knowledgeable, because I've always liked the Firestone Winter Force because for me, they represented a good value. Not necessarily that they were the absolute best snow tire, but they were definitely, I would say, in my top five, and they generally were always at the best price. But I've run Generals. I've run a ton of Firestones, the Generals. I've run the Goodyears. I've run the Blizzaks. The Blizzaks, to me, probably, I don't know. I kind of think the Blizzaks were the best. But there's, okay. I mean, Michelin has some good snow tires. Some of the European, Nokian.
3: Nokian's got a new snow tire out. They had a class on it a couple of Wednesdays ago that I couldn't go to because both of my daughters are now working and I have to go pick them up in opposite directions.
0: Yep.
3: But Nokian does have a new snow tire out. I really need to remember tomorrow to sit down and read up on that so I can start answering questions. So if you have questions on that new Nokian and you give me a call on Monday, I'll have some answers for you.
0: Yeah, I mean, Nokian, and there's a couple of other brands. Was it Vendorsteen? They're like Sweden, you know, German, you know, so they're used to running around in the Alps. They're tires that aren't maybe as necessarily as popular here in the States, but their price point is pretty decent, and they're great tires.
6: And what was that brand again, please?
0: Nokian.
6: Okay.
0: Yeah. They actually, back in the day, nobody ever heard of them, but they were popular with the ice racers out on Oneida Lake when they used to have ice racing. And the guys would stud them up, and they'd go race their cars around the icy waters there of Oneida Lake. So, lots of good tires. But, yeah, get a hold of John, and he can point you in the right direction. And
6: what was his number again, if you don't mind?
3: Number to the office is 315-363-0008.
6: Perfect.
3: And we're there 7 to 6 Monday through Friday.
6: My thanks to both of you.
0: All right, Pete. Appreciate
6: the information.
0: All right. Take care. Thanks for the call.
6: Okay. Bye now.
0: Bye-bye. And something else I want to share, too, you know, because a lot of folks, I mean, it doesn't have to be just a European car anymore. My gosh. Some of your Toyotas, your Hondas, your Hyundais, they're coming with 20, 21-inch, 22-inch wheels on them. So back in the day, we're talking 80s, 90s, early 2000s, it was very, you know, typical to like plus one, plus two. So you'd go a bigger rim, shorter profile tire, little wider tire for better handling. Well, that was better handling in the summertime. So the opposite is true. If you have a brand new, you know, Toyota with 20 or 21 inch rims on it, again, you've got to have the right fitment. You got to make sure you have caliper clearance and suspension clearance, but you can do like a negative two, go from a 20 to an 18 with a little taller profile, little narrower tire. It's still the same number of revolutions per mile and overall diameter. So your ABS, your traction control, your speedometer, everybody's still happy electronically, but it's going to be a much better performance in the winter. Driving.
3: Yeah, so, and the reason why, for people who don't know, is the snow tire depends upon flex in order to eject the snow and have clean tread contacting the road on the next revolution. And those little low-profile tires don't flex at all.
0: Right.
3: There's no sidewall, so there's no flex, so they really can't eject the snow as well.
0: Yep. So, well, we've apparently struck a nerve. We've got another call on snow tires. We've got Steve with us this morning. Good morning, Steve.
15: Good morning. How are you?
0: We're doing well.
15: I've been listening to podcasts and stuff like that, and one of your companion-type shows in Rochester, they've been touting weather tires. I guess it's got a little bit of snow tire compound interlaced into the tire itself, and it's supposed to be amazing compared to all seasons. Have you had any experience with those?
3: I do. There was a Firestone All Season that looked like a, It looked like a winter forest type of a tread design with an all-weather rubber composition. So in terms of tread, that's great. Snow tire rubber, at least used to be, and again, I am a couple years behind on the evolution of the technology in a snow tire, but a true snow tire tends to be a little bit of a softer rubber, which is why you don't want to run them in the summer because they'll wear faster. But that rubber composition paired with the tread design is what helps it eject snow.
0: Yep.
3: And again, keep a clean, empty tread contacting the road at all times. And that's what makes them more effective in the snow. It's not just the tread design helps, but it's not just that. There's a lot more technology involved than just the tread design.
0: Yeah. Compounding is huge. And I think you're going to see, and they've already got them. Again, not as popular right now, kind of pricey. But they kind of generated the technology in the motorcycle tires where you're going to have dual compounding. So you're going to have maybe a little bit firmer compound in the center of the tire and then a little softer compound on the outer edges so you get that better bite, that better grip, that better traction in deeper, you know, snow and mud and ice and whatever. But you've got a little bit harder rubber in the center, so you still get pretty good mileage out of them. Not so much that you'd necessarily, you know, if you lived in Tucson, Arizona, want to run them all summer, but they're going to give you better mileage. And I think that's what some of these tire companies are coming out with when they say all weather. They're changing up the siping. They're playing with the compounding. Little higher carbon and silk content. So they're getting a little bit of mileage out of them, but still providing, you know, open cell, open siping kind of design concept. So you still get some pretty decent winter. I'm not aware of any in the cars. So I put a set of tires on my Jeep, and they're one of the first tires out there that are not like a dedicated snow tire, mud and snow tire, but they are three peak snow rated. So I'm not sure if anybody has developed a three-peak snow-rated all-weather tire yet. I'm sure it's coming. I'm just not aware. I'd have to start investigating and see if anybody has, because that would be phenomenal. I mean, if somebody can come out with a three-peak, you know, winter-rated tire that's an all-weather tire that could get 50,000 miles out of it, that'd be amazing.
15: Right. They, the host on the Rochester show, they actually said that they have been using it last year, and they said it was phenomenal. It was like riding on snow tires, except you don't have to do the change out and everything. And they said they're supposedly you're supposed to be getting, you know, 50, 60,000 miles out of them.
0: Yeah. I will have to do some research. Like I said, we were talking on the break, and we were talking about tires because I bought tires for my big truck, but for my Jeep and my other pickup truck, I haven't bought tires in a year and a half, 2 years. And like I said, the ones on my Jeep are an all-weather, all-terrain tire that are three-peak rated, and I love them. They are phenomenal in the snow. They're quiet, and they actually do come with a 50,000-mile tread life warranty. So that's why I bought them, and I do love those, but I haven't had personal experience on a car.
15: On a sedan. Yeah.
0: On a sedan, so I just don't know. I can't speak because I just haven't had them on a car yet, but I'm sure they're out there. I might be back in the car market here in the next few months, so we'll have to see. But it's going to be interesting to see too, because so many people, fuel efficiency, EPA ratings, that all kind of plays into that whole tire matrix and how the compounding is, the rolling resistance. I know, again, California, the land of fruits and nuts, they are trying to legislate that you can only put OEM tires back on a car because that's what that car was engineered and specified with. Because if you put a different tire on it and it changes the rolling resistance, you're now going to burn more fuel and harm the, you know, ecosystem. That's going through in California. I am quite sure. I'd have to read back. I was reading about it a couple months ago. I couldn't believe they're pushing through legislation.
15: Pushing like that. Yeah, that's crazy. That's crazy.
0: But
15: yeah.
0: They are. So just one thing to think about. Thankfully, you know, Aunt Kathy hasn't gone that route yet. So, and hopefully she doesn't.
15: She could be around the corner, though.
0: Yep. Hey, Steve, we've got to take a break and run, but we do appreciate the call, and you have a great weekend. Folks, we'll be back with more of the Car Care Clinic on News Radio 570 WSYR.
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17: A central New York suburb is officially the nicest place to live in America. Liverpool came out on top for Reader's Digest annual contest. Its judges cited charity, volunteerism, food culture, and even the set of American High at the former A.V. Zog Middle School. This is the second time since 2023 that an upstate town has won a contest after Buffalo topped the list that year. An investigation into a pre-K child's dragging by a school bus is under investigation today. State police say the Cato Meridian bus accidentally dragged the 4-year-old about 15 feet on Wednesday afternoon, but no criminal charges will be filed. The student was uninjured, and the school district is conducting their own review. In the race to replace retiring Congresswoman Elise Stefanik has shifted slightly towards the Democrats. Nonpartisan Cook Political Index announced that heading into the weekend that New York's 21st district had shifted from solid red to likely R. I'm Anthony Panasiewicz.
18: Fox News, I'm Ann Carrick. A car plows into a crowd of Australian rugby fans, leaving 10 people injured, two in critical condition. New South Wales Police Commissioner David Waddell.
19: The male has been arrested. There was two other persons in the car. We had them out of there because the crowd did turn on them. We have taken that male for mandatory drug and alcohol testing.
18: Several of the injured are children. The prosecutor in the UAE says the Fly Dubai first officer was carrying out a terrorist attack. Fox's Chanley Painter.
20: That's according to state media, which also reports he used a crash axe to attack the captain. We've also learned that the co-pilot was previously grounded from another airline because of extremist views. Fly Dubai reportedly failed to check with Oman Air before hiring the co-pilot, now accused of stabbing the pilot.
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22: Today, mostly sunny, terrific day. High today, 65. Clear to partly cloudy for tonight, low 42. Mostly sunny day tomorrow. The high again, 65. Tomorrow night, partly cloudy, a passing shower late, low 52. Intervals of clouds and sun on Monday. A shower in spots, a windy day. The high for Monday afternoon at 61. From the Stellar Roofing Weather Center, I'm Steve Williams.
0: Welcome back to the second half of the Car Care Clinic. There we go. Just needed a little drink there to get the voice back. We've got John from Oneida Service Center in for the remainder of the hour. And hopefully, you're going to give us a call so we can chat with you. We've got two more segments to go. That number to call is 315-421-9797. We've got Dominic here in studio with us, ready, willing, and able to take those calls and get you in the queue.
2: I'm bored here, guys. I'm bored.
0: Yeah. Dominic's bored. And, we got to keep the young lad busy.
2: And you guys, since you're not in the studio, you can't see it, but that little drink is actually a Modelo that he's having at 9:30 in the morning.
0: Yeah. Hey, it's 5 o'clock somewhere, Dominic. Don't be judgy.
2: That coffee looks so much better than the coffee I had from the machine this morning.
0: That's what my wife said. Don't be judgy. You know, don't be judging.
2: It's 5 o'clock somewhere. Yeah, that's an Irish coffee, I bet.
0: Yeah. It's 5 o'clock somewhere. Anyways, the Car Care Clinic, folks, is what you've tuned into. We like to come off the bottom of the hour, and we like to thank our sponsors who make it financially possible to be here on the air. Believe it or not, iHeartRadio, though everybody here is so kind and courteous and wonderful to deal with, they would boot us out of the studio if we didn't pay them on a regular basis. So we're very thankful for our sponsors because they make it possible for us to be here on the air and chat with you about whatever you got going on with your automobiles or boats or motorcycles or any of that good stuff. And so we like to thank our sponsors coming off the bottom of the hour. We'll do that right now. 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And, John, I truly believe it because of the car stacked up like cordwood outside the shop. 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We make it easy. 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
0: So if you need a good, reliable, used vehicle that, quite honestly, how Subaru does it, purposely built for Central New York driving and weather. 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How does that work?
3: Call me at the shop. So my cell phone, my sales cell phone, the 813-8025, it did die.
0: It did die.
3: I have not replaced it yet.
0: Okay.
3: It died on me when we were camping last weekend. I plugged it in on Friday night, and it was in op Saturday morning.
0: Yep.
3: So I took it to a place in New Hartford that fixes phones, and I got the call yesterday that we have to dig a hole in the backyard.
0: And bury it.
3: We have to bury it. It will not be coming back. So I have to get a new phone. But for the time being, you can just give a call right in the office, 315-363-0008. And we'll be posting funeral pictures on the Facebook page.
0: Awesome. Awesome. Yeah. I'm waiting for this to happen. My wife keeps telling me I got to get rid of my phone because it's old. I don't even know what this is, a 11 or 12, and I guess they're up to 18 or 19 or whatever with the iPhones. And, like, you know, there's going to come a time that it, you know, like all technology, because the technology and the phone companies are so wonderful, it's just going to probably cease working.
3: Yes.
0: Because
3: what do they call that? Forced obsolescence.
0: Forced obsolescence. It's just going to stop working.
2: Is that an Apple?
0: It is an iPhone.
2: Yep. Apple has been known to actually slow down their older products via updates in order to try and get people to buy their new products. I'm surprised that thing still works at all.
0: Yeah, it works, and it works pretty well. And I've beaten it up. And you know, I'm not one of these, you know, iPhone, Android. I'm not going to debate. I had an Android. It was fine. Nothing wrong with it. Personally, the way I'm hardwired, the iPhone to me was just a little more intuitive. I wouldn't say it's better than an Android. I think each phone, you know, platform has its pluses and minuses, for sure. But to me, the iPhone was just a little more intuitive. I didn't put it this way. Like a normal guy, I'd never read directions for anything. I did not read the directions for the phone. I figured it out really quick. My Android, it took me a minute to figure out the Android and how to work through it. I did. I mean, not that it was that hard, but the iPhone was easy. So, well, listen, folks, we do appreciate y'all, and we appreciate you calling in. And, John, we've got Jack with us. Good morning, Jack.
1: How you guys doing?
0: Doing well. How can we help you out?
1: I got a 68 Mustang with a 4-speed top loader in it.
0: Okay.
1: And I need to get that rebuilt. And I know most of the transmission shops in town are geared around the automatics and that. I don't know if there's a shop around locally that specializes in that kind of a rebuild.
0: Well, I'll tell you. Terry's Transmission Service in North Syracuse has a technician by the name of Richie. Richie, I think his toes have become roots in the building. Richie's been at Terry's 40 years, and he was there when I worked there, and he's still there. God bless him. And Rich could definitely handle that. I mean, that's what he cut his teeth on, were those old transmissions, and Richie is really good. So
1: okay, I didn't know they had somebody that had been there that long, so that's good news.
0: Yeah, no, Richie has, yeah, it's got to be 35, 40 years that Richie's been there. So been there a long time.
1: Okay, so he's probably been into him then.
0: Yep. Oh, yeah, yeah. I mean, he might have to jog his memory because it's probably been a decade or two since he tore one down. But I'm sure, you know, back in his 20s and 30s, he probably had them stacked up at the end of his bench building them. So, yeah, I'm sure they can do them, no problem.
1: Okay, I'll give him a shout.
0: All right, appreciate the call.
1: You're welcome. Thank you. See all right. You guys.
0: Bye-bye. Yeah, I mean, it is. I mean, even though those older transmissions by today's standards were a little more simplistic, but you still, you know, every transmission, I mean, any of the ones that I found out, they all have their own little nuances. I mean, just how they come apart, you know, getting them apart efficiently without breaking things. And, you know, everyone's a little different. So, I mean, if you don't have experience with it, and it's not that it can't be done, it just might not be done efficiently. And I'm not going to say well, because, I mean, you've got to, you know, I did something a few weeks ago. It was the first time I ever did it. It was a simple job. It really was. It was putting a trailer hitch on a vehicle, but it was a brand new 2026 hybrid Honda CR-V. Not a lot of people have done them, and there was not a lot of directions. Putting the hitch on was simple. I mean, you know, a 12-year-old could have put the hitch on. I mean, it was 5 bolts, not a big deal. But finding the plug for the trailer lights, that was a different story. And, you know, that's where the, you know, the hitch took, you know, 15, 20 minutes.
3: Yeah.
0: The wiring, we were out there for another 2 hours, but we figured it out, found it. And Honda was great. They had a dedicated plug. I mean, it was literally plug and play, but again, it's not having that information, not having that familiarity of doing it. Once you do it once, then it'd be a quick job. And so same thing with transmissions. You know, not that folks that aren't familiar with them can't rebuild those older transmissions. It just may not be an efficient process. I'm sure they can do a great job with it, but it's great to have familiarity. So anyways, we're going to keep things rolling. We've got a few more minutes before we get to our next break, and we've got Mike with us. Good morning, Mike.
5: Hi, good morning. Yep, I've got a 2014 Dodge Grand Caravan minivan. I just had it in for inspection. Now they're telling me I got a bad motor oil leak. The oil cooling pump is leaking. I wonder if you got any thoughts on that, whether that's outside the engine, whether, you know, you could repair it without having to go internally in the engine, or I wonder if you had any thoughts on that.
3: What engine was in that caravan?
5: It's a 3.4 or 6.
3: Okay,
5: like
3: so it's
5: that.
3: A 3.6 with the engine oil cooler that's in the valley under the intake manifold. It's not a super involved process. Those intakes aren't the most fun thing in the world to pull, but they're very doable. And then if you're going to do it yourself, when you're sourcing parts, you want to find one, if you can, that's made out of aluminum. Because the plastic ones are very prone to failure. And then there are a couple companies out there, Dorman might be one of them,
0: mm-hmm.
3: that came up with an aluminum engine oil cooler that is a lot more durable. They're not a terrible job to do.
5: In other words, you know, I have a little mechanical ability. You don't have to go internally of the engine.
3: No. You pull the intake manifold, and it sits right there in the valley in between the cylinder heads.
0: But it is, I mean, it's... From a technical standpoint, I don't know. I'd rate it maybe a 6, 5.
3: Yeah, I agree.
0: But if you, I mean, having mechanical ability and being a 10-year-old vehicle and just some of the things, you know, between the electrical connectors that you got to disconnect, nuts, bolts, this and that. I don't know if it's definitely something you want to attempt. Now, if you said, you know, you were a mechanic for 25 years of your life and you've been retired for a few years, then I say, hey, tackle it. I mean, I'm sure, you know, with 25, 30 years of mechanical experience, you could tackle that. But if you've never really gotten into removing intake manifolds and dealing with that kind of stuff, I would say it's something you'd want to leave to an expert shop, and definitely something that they could handle. I mean, most shops have probably seen multiples of those because it is such a common problem with that Pentastar V6 that they know exactly the part to order and how to do the job, and they could get you in and out pretty quick.
5: Yeah, so when you say you got to pull the manifold, you're talking about intake manifold?
0: Yep, intake manifold.
5: And now, you know, does that involve a lot of gaskets and sealing? And all
0: yeah,
5: that.
0: Yeah, you've got a full gasket set you'll have to get for the intake. Yep. Yeah, that's why I say, I mean, it's not a really hard job, but if it's not something that you are accustomed to doing, I can't in good conscience say, hey, give it a try. I think you may not be happy with the results. And I'm not in any way, shape, or form trying to say you don't necessarily have the ability, but if it's not something you've done with any regular, you know, done it on a regular basis, I wouldn't attempt it.
5: Yeah, I do it because it's a $1,400 item.
0: Well, but it's way cheaper than buying than replacing the vehicle. I mean, if the vehicle, other than that, runs well, and if you've kept up on the other maintenance, you know, to put $1,500 into it is, yeah. I mean, yeah, yes, it's a lot of money, but it's a lot cheaper than replacing the vehicle, and you know what you got.
5: Yeah,
0: you know, and that's what I always say. If you've kept up on the maintenance, you know the vehicle, and you still like the vehicle, and it serves you well, it's worth putting the money into it. You know.
5: Okay.
0: So, yep. And especially if it just made it through state inspection, so that tells me the car's got to be in reasonably decent shape. So it's worth putting the money into.
5: In pretty good shape, yeah, except it's leaking a lot of oil, apparently.
0: Right, but I mean, it passed inspection, so all the safety stuff is in good shape. I would put the money into it. But, Mike, we've got to run. We've run a little bit late, and Dominic's going to shut us off. But so get that done. Drive that caravan another couple of years. You'll be good to go. But, folks, we've got to take a short break. More of the Car Care Clinic to come on News Radio 570 WSYR.
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0: Welcome back, folks, to the last segment of the Car Care Clinic here on News Radio 570 WSYR. 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
0: Fantastic. All right. Well, with that, we are going to jump to the phones, and we're going to talk to Fred. Good morning, Fred.
8: Good morning. How are we doing?
0: We're doing well. What's going on with that F-150?
8: Well, it's a 2011 F-150. In the morning when it's cold, and I start moving with it, when I turn, I get a shudder kind of in the back end.
0: Uh-huh.
8: As it warms up and you've driven it a while, that'll go away. I had a guy that usually works services my vehicle, and he said there's a technical service bulletin out on it, that's kind of a something with the Fords, and it's probably looking at either a rebuild or a replace on the differential. You guys heard of anything like that at all?
0: Not right offhand. I mean, it doesn't surprise me that there's a bulletin out on it, and that's good. You know, I always say before you go dig into something, see if there's any bulletins or recalls. But, I mean, I'd have to find out, you know, right off the top of my head, I don't know what type of limit. I mean, it sounds like you've got a limited slip rear end, so I don't know what type of limited slip. Sometimes the Fords used what they call an Auburn Sure Grip, which was a cone style. Some of them did use clutches. I don't know. Like, General Motors used to have, like, a Torsen style with little gears in it for their posi. I don't know. In their traction lock. I don't know if Ford used those back in that time frame. So you got to kind of identify what kind of limited slip differential it is and then go from there. I mean, if there's a bulletin, I'd be interested to see what the bulletin says. You know, whether it's a matter of component wear or, you know, failure, degradation or whatever that creates the shutter. I know in some of the earlier GMs that had clutches in them, you could add additional limited slip additive, and that would free those clutches up a little bit, and it would eliminate the shutter very quickly. But that was in that style of clutch style of limited slip. So, you know, I guess I would have to pull up the technical bulletin and see what it says.
8: Is that something like if you brought it into Terry's, they could kind of drive it and kind of check
0: absolutely.
8: That out and-
0: Yep, and they could.
8: On it.
0: Yep, and they could pull up the bulletin, see what the bulletin is, determine what type of limited slip you have in that truck, and if you decided you want to keep the truck, they could certainly offer you some options of replacing the limited slip with. I mean, because you've got, you know, probably three different options of limited slips you could put back into that Ford corporate rear end. So they could give you some options and some pricing. And what a, because, you know, you'd have the limited slip differential setup. You'd have a bearing and seal kit that would come with your crush sleeves and nuts and washers and everything to install it. John, do you guys get into much of that? Where are you at? Are you local here in Syracuse or?
8: Casanova.
0: Okay. Well, you're not too far from
3: John.
0: No,
3: not far at all.
0: Do you guys get into much differential work?
3: I haven't in a while. I mean, not that I would turn it away, but you know how it seems like you get things come in waves, right?
0: And
3: I haven't done a lot of differential work lately.
0: Yeah.
3: But yes, something we could tackle.
0: So that would be another option for you at Oneida Service Center. I never understood that. In my 45 years in the automotive industry, like you would see a certain engine of head gasket And you'd have
3: a bunch of them.
0: You'd have four or five in a month, and then you wouldn't see another one for a year.
3: I don't know why.
0: I don't know why that happens, but it does. So anyways, Fred, there's some options. But Terry's could definitely look at it.
8: Yeah. Okay, at 160,000 miles, I got to see if it's going to be worth fixing or if it just goes to, as I call it, Cospis in Florida.
0: Yeah, well, again, you know, you always got to make those judgment calls, Fred. But yeah, check it out, see what the cost is going to be, and go from there.
8: All right, great. Thanks.
0: Alrighty.
8: Have a great day, guys.
0: You too. Bye-bye. Yeah, you know, I mean, that's something that we really, I guess, you know, in years past, we really always kind of reinforced it, but haven't chatted about a lot, is the cost of repairs. You know, it's a differential, it's a cylinder head gasket, it's a, you know, a whatever. $1,500, $2,500, $3,500, $4,000, $5,000, $6,000, you know, to get into a repair. Again, but if the option is buying a used vehicle, again, there's always good used vehicles. You've got a great reputation with the Subarus and stuff.
3: Used vehicle,
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0: than tolerance and decent. I mean, again, this is under the assumption that whoever did the inspection did a proper and thorough inspection, that vehicle's a pretty good vehicle. So is it worth putting $1,500, $2,000 into it all day long?
1: And it happens all the time.
0: Yeah. You know, now if they told you had a major oil leak and it was going to be $1,500 or $2,000 to fix it, and you needed a couple $1,000s worth of suspension, brake work, this and that, well, now you got another decision to make.
1: Yes.
0: Because now you're starting to get up there a little bit with repair costs, you know, but we used to repair cars all the time that the value of the repair was within a few $1,000s of the value of the car.
1: Yes.
0: But if we could genuinely say, listen, you're going to get another couple of years use out of this vehicle, it's still worth it. Yep. You know, so, well, John, that music means we are coming to the end of another show. Appreciate you driving over to Syracuse today, spending a little time in studio with us. And Dominic, even though you still got that nagging cough now for over a month, you need to get that treated, son.
2: Just allergies. It's just allergies.
0: Just allergies. That's what I tell my wife. It's just allergies, you know. Anyways, we appreciate all you callers, folks. God bless. Have a great week. We'll be back next week with more of the Car Care Clinic here on News Radio 570 WSYR.
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14: NBC is reporting a district attorney did not see witness statements in the case of the alleged Cornell University fraternity gang rape. The network says it found campus police did do extensive interviews with witnesses, but the district attorney based his decision not to prosecute 2 years ago only on the statement given by the accuser. Governor Hochul wants changes in New York rape laws after news of the Cornell case. State law makes it hard for prosecutors to prove a victim did not consent to sex if she had consumed alcohol.

0: and drugs, as was the case in the Cornell frat house. The 23rd annual Syracuse International Film Festival is this weekend, featuring screening of director Christopher Mormondo's movie Judge No Book. It's tonight at the Catherine Cummings Theater in Cazenovia. Next update in 30 minutes, breaking news anytime. I'm Bud Lowell.
1: The midterm blitz continues today. I'm Ann Carrick, Fox News. President Trump looking to boost Republican turnout.
2: The president rallies in Ohio this evening, a state he won by double digits 2 years ago. He spent Friday night in reliably red Alabama telling supporters in Mobile,
3: I don't need the votes. I'm doing this. You know, I'm doing this and I'm not running for anything. But you're going to think of me as on the ballot, right? Everybody promise.
2: President Trump plans to hit dozens of states between now and the November 3rd elections, though his approval ratings nationwide have slipped. He dismisses those numbers, but concedes the party in power historically loses seats in midterm elections. Jared Halpern, Fox News.
1: A former Cornell University student filing a civil lawsuit against the school says she was drugged and gang raped in 2024. Fox's Eric Sean.
4: The reports say that the Cornell student did tell the campus police that she was raped, but it seems that someone withheld that. New York Governor Kathy Hochul now appointing State Attorney General Tish James to investigate the Cornell co-ed identified as Jane Doe in court documents. Her claims that in 2024, she was drunk and drugged when seven members of the Chi Phi fraternity raped her for hours at their frat house. She gave a statement to Cornell University police, and new reports say that she did tell them she was raped, but that may not have been passed on to the district attorney.
1: The DA initially did not bring charges, saying the statement reported she agreed to the sexual activity. A 25-year-old dual UK-Iranian national man arrested Thursday on suspicion of plotting a terror attack is released on bail. Five British national men in their 20s initially arrested on suspicion of explosives and terror offenses near an airbase used by American bombers to strike Iran also released on bail. America's listening to Fox News.
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7: Today, mostly sunny, terrific day. High today, 65. Clear to partly cloudy for tonight, low 42. Mostly sunny day tomorrow, the high again, 65. Tomorrow night, partly cloudy, a passing shower late, low 52. Intervals of clouds and sun on Monday, a shower in spots, a windy day. The high for Monday afternoon at 61. From the Stella Roofing Weather Center, I'm Steve Williams.
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15: 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Moreover, no listener should assume that any discussion or information presented serves as the receipt of or a substitute for personalized advice from Summit Planning Group or from any other investment professional and is not intended as an offer of solicitation for the sale or purchase of any specific securities, investment, or investment strategies. Summit Planning Group is not a law firm or accounting firm, and no portion of this radio presentation should be interpreted as legal, accounting, or tax advice. Information expressed does not take into account your specific situation or objectives and is not intended as recommendations appropriate for any individual. Listeners are encouraged to seek advice from a qualified tax, legal, or investment advisor to determine whether any information presented may be suitable for their specific situation.
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16: 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Welcome to the Summit Planning Financial Hour. I'm Rick Urcioli, here to answer any questions, concerns, anything that's on your mind this morning. You can join me here live, 315-421-9797. Again, that's 315-421-9797. Well, we had the big jobs report this week, and of course created all kinds of hysteria. We'll be talking about that, what it means. And, of course, the markets were having a tough time until then and ended up being down for the week, not much. The Dow was down about 1.2. That's been taken on the chin the most lately. It's up about 6.5% for the year now. S&P was down slightly, down 0.3%. And the NASDAQ, of course, was up slightly because chips, computer chips, had a big rally at the end of the week as well. And that pushed that index into positive territory, a 0.45 for the week. The Russell 2000, 2000 stocks, down slightly, down 0.2. Emerging markets down about 0.4. And, you know, right across the globe, we had some slippage, as we call it. And a lot of that is the growing concern that not only do we not have any control over our budget and its deficits and continuing climb in our national debt, the rest of the world has the same problem. And I'll be addressing that in a big way. And, of course, with that backdrop, we had the dollar go up almost 1%, 0.86% now. For the week, and now up 3.6% for the year. So much for the dollar's demise. And then we had the Atlanta Federal Reserve as well change their outlook on gross domestic product for the quarter ending September 30th. It was at 5% last week, but after the jobs report, they dropped it down to 3.7%. That's a pretty big drop. I think the broad market consensus for the growth for the third quarter now is right around 3.2%, which is sort of where Atlanta's guesstimation is falling, getting close to that number. And, of course, we had the Red Book survey come out, and, you know, it sort of gives you an idea of what we're spending, the trends and all that stuff. And it has been dropping. I mean, year over year, this is 9,000 retail establishments. How much sales are up year over year. Now, it's not adjusted for inflation. So back in September, on September 9th, it actually September 1st, it had shot up from 9.1% to 9.6% year over year retail sales. And that's sort of off the Richter scale. It usually runs less than 4% in good times. And then it has gradually dropped all the way down to last week. It was down to 7.6% from the 9.6. And then this week, bounced back up, 8.2%. So are folks still spending money? Yep. But are they very concerned about stuff? Absolutely. So that's sort of a dichotomy, right? One is psychological, and the other one is actually what's happening. And that's sort of why the market's sort of staying in this range. You haven't made much money in the S&P now for 2 months. Pretty much the same price it was in early August. Now, the NASDAQ, of course, very close to all-time high, because that has the AI component and the microchip component in it that keeps pushing it higher. Now, of course, everybody's worried about interest rates because of inflation concerns. And of course, the quality of the debt that's out there as well. And that caused interest rates on the short side to actually go down. We had the 3-month treasury rate. Last week it was 4.17. This week it's 4.09. So we sort of rushed into the safety of short-term debt as an investment because they don't know what's going to happen, you know, 6 months from now or 2 years from now, and God forbid, 30 years from now. So the 2-year rate pretty much stayed the same, went from 4.86 to 4.84. The 10-year treasury, here is where you have the risk of what's going to happen 10 years from now. Who knows? Their interest rates went from 5.16% to 5.28%. Now, at one point in time, when the jobs numbers came out, which were minus 29,000, the market, of course, was expecting it to be much, much better than that. And what happened? Well, what happened was the, minus 29, plus 29,000. It was estimated to be at 84,000 after last month's 162,000, which was revised down to 133,000. And I'll get into the jobs report in a minute. Sorry about that. It was actually plus 29,000. But the market took that as now the Fed's not going to raise interest rates in October. Prior to that, it was about 50-50. And now it's like 27% chance that Fed's going to raise rates in this upcoming meeting in October. So you had this immediate drop in interest rates. And it was pretty severe. I mean, we went from pre-market, remember this information came out at 8:30 on Friday. Pre-market, the 10-year treasury was right around 5.31%. And that's pretty close to the high of the cycle. And it dropped down to 5.17% when the number came out. A huge drop. And then, of course, people started thinking about it. Of course, the bond market's the biggest market in the world. And they said, wait a minute. We still got the problem with how are we going to solve these debt issues and, of course, inflation. And it's becoming worldwide. We have the inflation concern, higher energy, higher food, all the things that we use every day are going up significantly. But it's also, what about the debt? What about how to pay for all the social programs all the countries around the world have created with a declining population birth rate and a higher existing and growing elderly population, which takes up more social services and doesn't contribute as much to the bottom line. So that seems to be almost a bigger concern now than the inflation, which is a problem that is almost impossible to fix at this point in time. So anyways, they might 10-year rates went back up from 5.17 all the way to 5.28. The 30-year, which was last quoted last week at 5.49%, now at 5.63%. Now, that's the high going back to 2002 now. So we're going way back. And that just shows you, you know, the risk of the media will always say its concern is about inflation. But I'm thinking, yeah, that's always going to be there in this kind of juncture where we're at. But, you know, what's our balance sheet going to look like 30 years from now to be able to buy that, you know, under 6%. Well, you'd have to take tremendous, you'd have to have a tremendous amount of courage to believe that things are going to be better fiscally 30 years from now, considering we're in this world right now where deficits don't matter, so they can just be ignored, even though countries around the world are starting to have major issues with that philosophy, let alone ours hasn't shown up yet because the AI enthusiasm is overshadowing that problem, but it's showing up in the interest rates, longer dated interest rates. So we'll see what happens here. I'm going to take a first break. Be back in just a few.
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0: Okay, folks, I'm back. Burger Chili, someone plenty financial. Yeah. So, you know, AI, everybody's very excited about it in the financial community. Not so much the public. I think support for AI data centers is somewhere around 2%. That's pretty low. But the president is all for it. And he's saying there's no risk whatsoever. It doesn't need to have any controls over the development of it, that it can self-control itself. And that's his outlook on it. But just think for a second, if AI delivers what it's supposed to deliver, meaning, you know, doing all kinds of data collection and all kinds of data points, around everything. We talk about it, positives for research, and obviously companies are very excited about it for more direct sales marketing, so that you can be pitched directly for what you want or what you look AI thinks you're looking for, and then, of course, should increase sales. And you can see that already. It's already being implemented. But what if it looks at the economy? What if it looks at the world economy? What if it looks at the issues that I just discussed before the break, that we're having a rising elderly population around the world, and of course lower birth rates for most of the world, and of course the spending that's going on. Now, if AI were to come up with a conclusion, my guess it would say it's unsustainable, the growth of the debt in the world economy. Not 10 years from now, not 5 years from now, but right now would be I'm just thinking, you know, if it's as good as they say it is, and all the research that I've done, you know, politicians, of course, have all committed to the fact that deficits don't matter, whether they're deficits in France or Germany or the United States or Great Britain. But that's not the truth. The truth is those deficits do matter. And of course, we've paid the least amount of price for our debt growing as fast as it's grown, because it's we have the dollar as the world's reserve currency. And people have always been willing to buy that in support of, they're not doing it on purpose to support our debt, but they're sort of doing it because they think it's one of the safest investments out there, U.S. Treasuries, which of course strengthens the dollar. And you saw that this week when people got a little scared about some of the issues we're going to be covering here. They went and they bought short-term Treasuries. And of course, that's why the rate went down this week. So, you know, if AI is what it's supposed to be, and I'm not positive, okay, just my opinion, it may come up with, you know, a very alarming concern that, of course, would destroy the stock market, destroy the financial system, at least put it this way, put it on a more realistic level of expectation. But, you know, so this is one of the AI companies, Anthropic, they're scheduled, maybe not, maybe it'll be delayed, initial public offering, IPO. And this is what it says in their, prospectus. It says Anthropic plans to caution potential investors in its IPO that advanced AI could pose catastrophic or existential risk to humanity, an extraordinary warning by a company seeking to profit from the same technology. The company's IPO prospectus highlights risks associated with its AI models, which it said could exhibit self-preserving behaviors, including attempts to resist shutdown, to conceal or manipulate information and behavior resembling blackmail. goes on to say, our development of highly advanced model platforms and applications and expansions of use cases could further increase the risk that our models cause harm. Anthropic said in its filing. Well, that's a little alarming, don't you think? Yeah, I think so. And then, of course, you need to throw in this fact, Toyd. This came out this week from Bloomberg. It says the global AI industry needs to earn $6 trillion in annual revenue by 2031 to justify the capital being deployed to build data centers around the world. This is from Bain & Company. It says existing consumer and enterprise AI services may generate as much as $1.8 trillion of that sum, leaving $4.2 trillion in new revenue that needs to be created, the consulting firm said. What the industry needs is a wave of innovation that will dwarf what mobile and cloud unlocked. The report's lead author and chairman of Bain's Global Technology and Media, David Crawford, says AI infrastructure is being built well ahead of the demand curve, and funding it substantially will require approximately 1% of annual global GDP growth rate, he said. And then this is from the Wall Street Journal. So in other words, they're expected to make $1.8 trillion from AI services, is what he's coming up with here. But he says they need about an additional 4.2 revenue to justify all the money they're spending. And they can't figure out where that's coming from yet. And then the Wall Street Journal says believers in artificial intelligence boom need to take a very closer look at this number. 9% of gross domestic product. That is how much American businesses and consumers eventually have to spend per year on the services of companies like Anthropic and OpenAI to justify the staggering sums being committed to the technology right now. Is it plausible that they spend as much income on this one technology as they do on food, roughly twice what the nation pays for all forms of energy or all computers and software, seven times what consumers spend on phone, streaming, and internet services combined? It says you should be skeptical. And that's what I've been pointing out to you week after week after week. And so that's where we're at on this. Dom, did you want to take a break? Yeah. Take a quick break. Got a lot more to add. Just, you know, food for thought here. Right back.
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7: New York's rape law set a high barrier for a prosecutor seeking to prove a woman did not consent to have sex if alcohol or drug use was involved. Governor Hochul now wants to see that law changed after the Cornell University fraternity rape case. Hochul says alcohol or drug use shouldn't matter. Governor Hochul has named New York Attorney General Letitia James as special prosecutor to investigate the Cornell rape case after public backlash against the original prosecutor's decision not to file charges. U.S. Border Patrol agents detained four people on a roofing crew in Oswego yesterday. Two members of the crew got away, though. Border Patrol says they'll be apprehended later. Next update in 30 minutes. Breaking news anytime. I'm Bud Lowell.
9: News. I'm Paul Stevens. The United Arab Emirates prosecutor general saying that Fly Dubai co-pilot who stabbed his captain allegedly tried to carry out a terrorist attack.
10: That's according to state media, which also reports he used a crash axe to attack the captain. We've also learned that the co-pilot was previously grounded from another airline because of extremist views.
9: Fox's Chan Lee Painter. New York's governor ordering investigations after a lawsuit filed by a woman saying she was raped by some men at a Cornell University frat house back in 2024.
11: The woman making the allegations is now suing the university, which did suspend and expel some of the accused men, but none were criminally charged, as law enforcement at the time says the woman didn't claim assault.
9: Fox's Eben Brown. New York State Attorney General Letitia James will be a special prosecutor in the case. 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
1: 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Weather.
12: Mostly sunny, a terrific afternoon. The high today at 65. Clear to partly cloudy tonight, low 42. A sunny day on Sunday, the high again at 65. Partly cloudy, passing shower late tomorrow night, low 52. On Monday, partly sunny, a shower in spots, windy day. The high for Monday at 61. Sunny Tuesday, hot 57. From the Stella Roofing Weather Center, I'm Steve Williams.

0: Okay, folks, I'm back. And we've got a caller here, David. We're going to go right to Dave this morning. Morning, David.
1: Good morning. Good morning. Listen, I have a question for you today. Listening to your show every week, and I really appreciate the time you spend with us because you give us a lot of valuable insight. But my question is that I know a report doesn't make for, let's say, if we get currently a situation where the labor market is in pretty much, you know, a low layoff and low hiring situations. So yep. The labor market seems to be in balance.
0: Yep.
1: And now, as far as Kevin Warsh goes in the Federal Reserve, he made the comment, and I think you mentioned it last week on your show, that we are at the beginning of a tightening cycle. And my question to you is, do you feel over the next year, even if we have one or two questionable labor reports coming forward, should we be thinking that interest rates are going to go up based on the fact that we're still suffering for maybe 3.5-4% inflation right now? And actually, as you mentioned, it may be much higher. So my question is, would it make sense to, as we look forward over the next 6 to 9 months, we investors should be looking at the possibility of purchasing a few more CDs and trying to lock in a growing interest rate hike? I have some money laying on the sidelines, and I'm thinking about, you know, maybe a three-month CD, and then maybe a six-month CD and a nine-month CD, but not all at once. Mm-hmm. So, like, next month, they may not raise interest rates, but you mentioned earlier to us that it's most likely

0: and issued a preliminary injunction against the DHS, saying ground-disturbing activities must stop while the suit continued to play out in court. The DHS
1: report, it's now 27% chance they're going to raise rates. Now, the jobs report is a ridiculous data point. You know, every year they go back the whole year previous and they adjust the numbers. And last year they adjusted it with minus 1 million jobs created. You know, so the numbers that they come up with, now the layoffs, as you mentioned, this came out this week as well, it's important to say this, it says layoffs in the U.S. have fallen to a four-year low, while employers' hiring plans are up 3% this year. Employers have announced 573,000 job cuts in September. That's 40% decline from the first 9 months of last year.
2: So, wow.
1: Yeah, so all the, you know, rhetoric about AI going to cut all these jobs, but of course, they're still building out this network. So we tell it. There aren't, haven't been big layoffs. And then the ADP report, which is the private payroll report, where we came in, the government data said there was 29,000 jobs created. They came in with much bigger number than that. Let's see, the employment rose by 90,000 in the ADP report.
2: Wow. Mm-hmm.
1: So, you know, what, you know, and of course, the reason our number was so low is because they cut a huge amount of government jobs. Let's see, it's a hiring drop, blah, blah. Federal, state, and local governments cut 17,000 jobs last month.
2: Wow, that's yeah. good.
1: So that's not going to keep happening, obviously. So next month, you'll probably have, you know, plus 10,000. But then that would, you know, give you an extra 27,000 jobs to add, because the private payrolls numbers that we had were up quite a bit. I think it was not up quite a bit, but they weren't anywhere near as low as that, because you got to add back the government jobs. So it was like 40, 50 some odd thousand private payrolls, which is not that far away from ADP's 90,000. So my point is, economy is still strong, but what's starting to seep in, and I started the show off with this, is it's not just the inflation concerns now worldwide, and everything's sort of interconnected now. It's about deficits maybe do matter. And so when you get farther out in your investment scheme, you know, so maybe I'll buy a 2-year CD or a 5-year CD or something like that. Now you're going to get a much higher rate because the market's very concerned about the ability to pay back all this debt. Short term, it's an inflation flip of the coin. You know, we had some ISM manufacturing data come out this week and it was positive. You know, it dipped a slight amount. It went to 54.5 versus 54.6 last month, which basically is still good. The new orders increased from 53.7, anything above 50 is good, to 55.3. So that's a big drop, a big increase. Order backlogs also rose. And it says strong demand continued to strain supply chains, though. The survey's supplier deliveries index eased to 59 from 59.3, but says as a result, inflation at the factory gate increased last month pretty significantly. The survey's gauge of prices paid for inputs jumped to 77.9 from 71.1 in August.
2: So, oh boy, that's a lot. Yeah.
1: Yeah, that's a lot. So does it look like inflation's going to go higher, particularly if energy, diesel, gasoline stay elevated or go higher? Yes. Now, what happens is at some point, we also have the data from consumer confidence, which plunged this week. So what the Feds, they're trying to figure out is this surge in so many components of the supply chain, basically energy, is that going to be a spoiler 6 months from now or a year from now? In other words, if those prices come down and confidence is waning because of the, you know, long-term cost of living increases that have occurred, maybe we should be cutting interest rates. So that's a dilemma you have. when you start figuring out, you know, where rate's going to be in the future, because if the economy slows significantly next year, which many people are anticipating, then they'll be more in a rate cutting mode than a rate increasing mode. So then if you would lock, if you had locked in your 2-year CD today, you're going to look like a genius. But, but in the, you know, so that's the dilemma. So what you do is you do a little bit of that. You do a little bit of short term, because the short term, you know, is going to reflect the federal funds rate, which is right around 4% right now. So, you know, you
2: get, which at least keeps your money even. You know, even if the interest rate stays above the inflation rate, you're not losing anything.
1: Right.
2: And essentially, you know, you're just treading water, which is okay. Well, in my case, I got about 60% of my money into stocks, and I'm in the you know, the AI, which has really done well over the past year, as you pointed out. And in fact, it's one of the reasons why I increased my investment in that area. This was a year and a half ago, and I'm very pleased to have listened to you a year and a half ago when you were pointing that in that direction. But as you say now, you know, AI has come a long way, and maybe it's time to just hold on there a little bit and diversify a little bit more into these healthier CDs that are paying 4%, as you mentioned, 4.5%.
1: And Dave, you pointed out, you know, if inflation's running, according to the Federal Reserve, you know, 3.4%, you take out this, you take out that, some of the numbers get down to 3.2%, and you can get, you know, on a 2-year treasury, you can get 4.85%. And
2: very good, which is very good.
1: Yeah, so that's, you know, my thing.
2: What is,
1: it,
2: $50? Is it $50 to buy a bond?
1: No,
2: direct?
1: Yeah, that's savings bonds now. Now I'm talking about U.S. treasuries. You can buy as much little as you want. Yeah. Yeah, treasuries.
2: Okay.
1: You go to treasurydirect.com. You can buy it directly on the government's website. And, yeah, and they post 3 months, 6 months, 12 months, you know, 18 months, any duration you want. Doesn't cost anything. Okay. It's free. And it's liquid. You can get out of it anytime you want. So.
2: See, that's the direction I'll probably head.
1: Yeah, and they're also state tax free. So I don't know. A lot of people don't pay much in state taxes, but if you do pay state income taxes in New York, it's not taxable, the interest from Treasury. It's federally taxable, but not state. Whereas
2: not state,
1: a CD is taxable, you know, in state.
2: Yes. Yep. So that's an incentive to go with the Treasuries.
1: Yeah. Okay, Dave. Thanks, buddy.
2: Well,
1: great
2: thank
1: question.
2: You very much for all your help. And, you know, we very much enjoy listening to you. And you've got some very, very good advice for particularly me going into my senior years. You know, we need to hear and be updated on the economy and where it's headed. And you've been a great guidepost for us.
1: Thank
2: so
1: you,
2: we appreciate your program.
1: Okay, take care. Have a great day.
2: Yes, sir.
1: Thank you.
2: Yes, sir.
1: Yeah, it's never black and white. You know, there's a lot of gloom and doomers out there, you know. And, of course, as I keep repeating, people are still spending money. Now, they're not confident because their money's not going as far. And that's for the majority of people, vast majority of people. And every time they do a poll, like I said, consumer confidence, let's see, it tumbled 6.7 points to 81.9 in September. It's down from 88.6 in August, and that's the lowest reading since April 2014. Respondents' view of their present situation also fell 8 points to 109.3. Their short-term outlook also slid, falling almost 6 points to 63.6. So the cost of living is having a major impact. Of course, this administration's insanely bad leadership is also creating a lot of consternation going forward as well. Got to take a break, folks. Be right back.
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5: Okay, folks, I'll stretch here. So I'm planning financial hour. And this came out this week, too. It's nothing new. Blue Owl Capital, again, limited redemptions from two of its private credit funds at 5%. As fears around artificial intelligence kept requests at its flagship technology fund well above industry peers. Investors in a roughly $5 billion Blue Owl Technology Income Fund, which is the largest fund of its kind, many focused on technology lending, saw shareholders look to pull out 39% of the value of the fund in the third quarter, but they only allowed 5%. that is a canary in the coal mine. In other words, these private companies that are financing AI, you can't get out of them until they let you out of them. So they're supposed to be just for accredited investors, but you know, the government allowed other people to get involved, meaning net worth of over $1 million. Anyways, that's not a good sign. And of course, when you get higher interest rates, you get all kinds of other problems. High yield risk right now, this is a surge in corporate bond supply, and the U.S. high yield junk bond market is starting to overwhelm debt investors, pushing risk premiums to the highest level in 5 months, it says. And of course, everybody's getting indigestion over all this junk bonds that financed so much junk here when rates were low. And now they have to refinance higher rates. And of course, that makes those investments look bad now. And of course, muni bonds, I mentioned this last week as well, says a rout rippling through the municipal bond market has triggered the busiest day of trading in U.S. state and local government debt in more than 30 years. Some 117,000 municipal bonds were traded Monday, the most since 1995. And that's because many of these are 15, 20, 30, 40 years in duration. And of course, you have interest rates going up. Obviously, people don't want to get stung owning something where rates could be 7-8% 20 years from now or 10 years from now, and your muni bond is yielding 3. Obviously, not a good investment. And in mortgage debt, investors are selling mortgage bond funds the fastest clip in 6 years as the debt takes a hit from big jumps in yields. Exchange-traded funds that own U.S. mortgage-backed securities notched $2.4 billion of net outflows in September, the most since March of 2020. And, of course, like I said, this is not a domestic issue. This is a foreign issue. French bonds took it on the chin big time this week. Yield skyrocketed. Says the moves have been eye-watering. Somebody here from J.P. Morgan Asset Management. A lot of de-risking is coming to the marketplace at a pace and scale that the market is struggled to absorb. This positioning washout has to finish. And it's an open question whether it already has, and that's talking about French bonds because they're in big trouble. They're a very socialist-oriented country, big pension plan contributions from both from recipients and the government. And every time they get in trouble, they threaten to cut back on the pension. And they riot and they burn everything in France. Right now, it's out of control, and so nobody wants French bonds. UK government paid the highest interest rate since 1999 in their auction of their 10-year debt.

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12: NBC is reporting a district attorney did not see witness statements in the case of the alleged Cornell University fraternity gang rape. The network says it found campus police did do extensive interviews with witnesses, but the district attorney based his decision not to prosecute 2 years ago only on the statement given by the accuser. Governor Hochul wants changes in New York rape laws after news of the Cornell case. State law makes it hard for prosecutors to prove a victim did not consent to sex if she had consumed alcohol and drugs, as was the case in the Cornell frat house. The 23rd annual Syracuse International Film Festival is this weekend, featuring screening of director Christopher Mormondo's movie Judge No Book. It's tonight at the Catherine Cummings Theater in Cazenovia. Next update in 30 minutes, breaking news anytime. I'm Bud Lowell.
13: There's more information. I'm Paul Stevens, Fox News. The co-pilot who allegedly attacked the Fly Dubai pilot Wednesday has been ID'd. Fox's Chanley Painter.
14: 29-year-old Omani national Haman al-Hammami. It's also being reported he was born in the United Arab Emirates. Reportedly in 2024, he was grounded by Oman Air over concerns he had adopted radical Islamic views. Fly Dubai

0: reportedly failed to check with Oman Air before hiring the co-pilot who worked for that airline less than a year at the time of Wednesday's attack. The United Arab Emirates saying the co-pilot used the cockpit's crash axe to attack the captain while attempting to carry out a, quote, terrorist attack.
1: Now, Israeli Prime Minister Benjamin Netanyahu says Israeli authorities are still trying to figure out whether the suspect acted alone on the attack or if he had assistance from others. President Trump back on the campaign trail today following a Friday night rally in a Republican stronghold.
2: Alabama is a reliably Republican state, carried easily by President Trump in elections past. But this year, he is urging his supporters to turn out for down-ballot Republicans.
3: So just think of what the Trump administration and our Republican majorities have accomplished in less than 2 years' time. Nobody's ever seen this before. Nobody's ever done it. We have.
2: Today, President Trump returns to Ohio, a state he won by double digits 2 years ago. Polling now shows Democrats in position to potentially flip a Republican-held seat that could decide control of the Senate. Jared Halpern, Fox News.
1: Federal court in Texas on Friday temporarily blocking the Trump White House from building a border wall and other infrastructure across the state's Big Bend area. That's a key legal win in a battle from opponents who will push back against a key campaign promise at a border wall. 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
6: Mostly sunny, a terrific afternoon. The high today at 65. Clear to partly cloudy tonight, low 42. A sunny day on Sunday, the high again at 65. Partly cloudy, passing shower late tomorrow night, low 52. On Monday, partly sunny, a shower in spots, a windy day. The high for Monday at 61. Sunny Tuesday, hot 57. From the Stellar Roofing Weather Center, I'm Steve Williams.
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12: Show.
11: You
12: didn't say winter. Thank you.
11: It's the early winter edition, really. I'm your host, Tom Sokosho Jr., along with my friend and co-host, Steve Roberts. You know, in every episode, we dive into captivating conversations with Syracuse's movers and shakers, like business owners, top executives, entrepreneurs, nonprofit organizations, and a whole bunch more. 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We are broadcasting from the Zoe Advertising Studios, brought to you by Victory in Motion. They're the home of knee repair, not knee replacement. And you can see us on YouTube. Just look up Zoe Advertising. You'll find something interesting over there, I'm sure.
12: Or they'll find us.
11: Maybe they'll look at those faceless videos. videos, right?
5: Yeah. So you had a lot of work last weekend, a lot of DJ stuff. You survived, right?
11: I did. Yeah. Yes. It's amazing. I don't know what it meant. other than yes, they paid me, and yes, I got tips and the whole bit, but. You know, the hassle, just a lot of hassle.
5: Is it more the hassle or the physicality? Okay, we're not young men. There's a lot of lifting and schlepping, and that's hard, right?
11: Some of the places that I played were very difficult to find parking and to haul equipment. And, it becomes very physical, and we actually added up the time, and each one of the events was the lowest amount of hours we had were 11 hours straight, and the most
5: for the team, times X.
11: So it was, and some were 13 hours.
5: Yeah,
11: so that's a long time, and I'm wondering if that's it's going to be something I want to talk to Dr. Petropoli about.
5: Yeah, well, I have the answer, Tom. Yeah. I think you
11: don't
5: should,
11: do them.
5: No, I yeah, think you no. should. You should like get a bar and get a wedding venue with just your stuff. Yeah. And if they want you, they got to come to you.
11: Yeah,
5: and you have it all set up.
11: Some of them are like
2: idea.
11: That.
2: Yeah, that's a good idea.
11: I need an investor like Dr. Petropoulos.
5: You could probably introduce this guy and these other people.
11: Right? Well, I got a bunch of people here. So first up, we are going to talk with Dr. Petropoulos, owner of Victory in Motion, the home of knee repair, not knee replacement. Kaylee Buller is coming around. She's the candidate for Congress of New York 22. Is that how you say it?
5: That is how you say it.
11: Okay, good.
5: That's, good job, Tom.
11: Yeah, well, I'm just reading what you wrote. Jane Sankey is the co-owner of Sankey CNY Garage Door. Josh Lang is a pastor at Redeemer Church in Syracuse. We got a girl named Katrina, who is the director of community engagement at the Alzheimer's Association. We'll talk with her. Dave Knapp is going to talk about Onondaga Grown and the Lafayette Apple Festival. Yeah. And then Cody Horbaz is the director of sales and marketing at Advanced Business Systems. All on the local show today. And then we turn our attention over to Dr. Petropoulos. How are you?
2: Great. How you doing, Tom?
11: Well,
2: Steve, how you doing?
11: A little better now.
5: Yeah,
11: I'll tell you,
5: always been fine.
11: And even if he's not, he'll say he is and all that.
2: That's good.
11: But so doing all that physical activity at 62 years old with my DJ stuff, lifting the late nights, drinking some beer, you know, all that. Does that all, it sounds like a party, and it was. But, you know, why did I feel so horrible on Sunday? Is it inflammation? Is it the late hours, age?
2: Yes.
11: Yeah.
2: Because everything, all the above.
11: My hips,
2: you know,
11: and my lower back and my legs felt like I did 100 squats, you know?
5: You kind of did with all the stuff you did.
11: Yeah. Would that, like, if you did that, because you're in good shape and all that, if you did that same thing, would you be affected that much on Sunday?
2: I mean, it depends on what you mean by good shape, because I might be a great long distance runner, but then when you play basketball and you're cutting and pivoting and doing completely different motions, or even just going maybe for a hike and you're on uneven ground, you might notice soreness because you're using other muscles. All the more importance for cross training and doing functional type training. You do squats, you do some functional training stuff, but yeah, when you overdo it and then you add beer and bad food and not enough sleep, because that's where you recover, right?
11: Yeah.
2: Of course, your inflammation is going to go up. Your heart rate variability is not going to be what it needs to be.
11: Yeah, sure.
2: You know, I mean, I now, unfortunately and fortunately, I have an Oura Ring, it does monitor a lot of that stuff, which is good as long as you don't get just crazy obsessed. There are people who get so obsessed, I think it causes them more stress. But if you use it as a tool and a general guideline, I think it does help me a lot.
11: Yeah, I had my Fitbit on all that whole time, and it didn't even register. Now it's got AI built into it, so it asks you questions, and it'll say, why did you only get 4.5 hours sleep?
2: Yeah.
11: What did you do wrong?
2: If you don't measure things, you don't really know. And how do you treat something if you don't measure it?
11: Absolutely.
2: Or if you don't figure out what the root cause is, like we do with a clarity day, for instance. But if you don't measure it, you don't really know. So there's some nights I think maybe I didn't get as good a night's sleep, but actually when you look at your numbers, you did. And there's other nights you think maybe you got a good night's sleep and you actually didn't. So I think
12: And then you kind of think back, well, what did I do? Well, I had one glass of wine for dinner, but that can affect your sleep a lot. Or I exercised too late and my heart rate stayed up, you know, as I was trying to sleep, and that makes you less restful.
5: Yeah.
12: And so there's things that if you didn't measure them, you wouldn't really know how to take care of
5: them. So I know you're all about knee replacement or knee repair, not knee replacement, but the PT or the VFit or whatever you want, we want to call
12: total
5: it here.
12: Total body fitness, that, strength and conditioning.
5: Really kind of what you're talking about, right?
12: A yeah. So, you know, PT, physical therapy, usually, you know, no fault of the physical therapist, but it a lot of times it can only take care of one area, like the knee or the shoulder, and they only have time for that. But we do total body fitness, strength and conditioning. That's what we call V-Motion Fit, but taking care of the whole body, but then also functional movements. So movements that you're going to do in a normal day. How many times do you actually do like a bench press during the day or that type of movement? Not very often, all. Right? Yeah, yeah. So that's not really the best functional movement. You might do push-ups off the, you know, you might have to push yourself off of something, you know, mm-hmm, the floor mm-hmm. or whatever, but doing functional movements. And then also we figure out like what, like if you're a DJ, like we would question you, like, what do you have to do? And then we would know, or maybe we even watch video, or maybe come listen, you know, it's fun like dance and stuff, but watch you and then figure out what the best type of exercises mm-hmm. are for you functionally to prevent you from feeling that way. The beer and the lack of sleep, that's, you know, that's kind of on you, but we could definitely give you a program to help you with the right type of exercises.
5: What about the blood work? What about the blood? What about the what Tom needs to eat or drink is different than what Steve needs to eat or drink?
12: That's true. That's more like that's the nutrition part of things, and we do test people's genetics to figure out what the best nutrition is. It's not as simple as just looking at your DNA and saying, hey, this is what your nutrition should be, but it does help us a lot figure out what would cause inflammation in your body mm-hmm. for you to eat, Steve, is probably different than Tom. And the only way to know is to test.
11: Yeah, yeah.
12: Like, or you don't measure. More.
5: Probably eat not. More. Right? Just a thought.
12: Eat Tom, more what?
5: Tom and I love food. We
12: eat
5: do
12: more,
5: have this.
12: You know, eat less seed oils and more like olive oil or avocado oil. Yeah. Yes. So you might be right.
5: So Dr. Mark Petropoli, Victory in Motion, the home of knee repair, not knee replacement. I know you did a live workshop here last week. We'll talk about that after the break. Great. And there's another one coming up where people can get figured out here. So we'll be back with Mark Petropoli, Victory in Motion, after the break.
11: Right here on the local show on 570 WSYR.
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0: We're back into it, and we're back at it, heading toward the fall and different weather and the holidays just around the corner.
1: I keep saying, I'm going to use the boat. And it's like 60. I'm like, I'm not using the boat. It was just too cool. So now I'm going to start to pull things out of it and call the guy.
0: Well, my newsletter from the Mustang Club said that a lot of guys are looking for storage and putting their cars up. And I said, no, not now. Right. Are you kidding me?
1: Yeah.
0: And I've lost a week, and I don't know if I told you, but I scraped the front of my Mustang.
1: Why'd you do that? Were you trying to,
0: you know what? I blame some of these, what do you call them, parking lots. Okay. and you sit low in the car, so they have the medians that stretch out.
1: Can't see them.
0: I pulled out of a parking spot and turned too quickly. So I slowly went up over the curb, but it scraped the bottom clip and bent it a little bit. So I had to bring it in. But I brought it to our folks over at Northside.
1: All right. Good.
0: And it's been there for a week. I should be getting it back soon, but I've lost a whole week and a half or so. All right. Dr. Petropaoli is going to continue his conversation with us. He's the owner of Victory in Motion, home of knee repair, not knee replacement. I was talking to my father down in Georgia, and he had been having some prostate troubles. He's going to be 85 in November, but it prevented him from doing his walking routine and some of his weightlifting because he's, been sleeping weird and having to get up and go potty and all that stuff. He was concerned that the weight training and all that was having an effect of swelling his prostate. Is it going to happen?
2: I have no clue.
1: I love the answer.
2: I am not a urologist.
1: You haven't heard that one.
2: I am not a urologist. The straining, if someone's losing control, like doesn't have control of their bladder, they can leak.
0: Yes.
2: That definitely can happen. But and certainly lifting heavy weights or lifting them inappropriately can put strain on the body, including the pelvic area. But I really don't know. I don't really know the answer to that question. Yeah.
0: But we got into a discussion about foods and what swells up, the body. And you talk about doing a DNA test, and that's an interesting thing for me, thinking in terms of my inflammation factors might be different than yours. And I don't think a lot of people go that way because if you watch a YouTube channel, they'll just tell you, everything's...
1: Yeah, will it show that Tom has a lot of estrogen? Because I'm convinced. As he watches the Hallmark Channel, I just convince he has a little more estrogen.
0: Sensitive thing.
2: You don't know unless you test.
1: There we go. So, hey, you had a live seminar here last week. Tell us how it went.
2: It went great. We had a live seminar at our office at Victory in Motion, home of knee repair, not knee replacement, in Skaneateles.

0: New York, Beautiful Skinny Atlas. And we had one of the seminars was from 1 until 3 p.m. and we turned right around. We had another one from 4 to 6 p.m. Seemed like those were really great times, because a lot of times we'll do one at like 6 p.m. or so. And as the weather starts getting bad and it gets right. darker, I like the idea of having some earlier times. So we set aside a time for 2 of them, and we had, I think we had about 26 or 27 people show up between the 2 of them, and we had 12 people sign up. So about almost 50% of people signed up to get a clarity day, to get figured out what's wrong with them, figure out what the root cause
1: is. So these are people that already knew everything was not well, or they wouldn't have been there.
0: Absolutely.
1: Right? It wasn't like, hey, I got nothing better to do, let's go listen to this.
0: Right.
1: So these are people that have pain and obstacles. So they sign up for the clarity day. Explain what that is again, in case someone missed it.
0: Yeah, well, a lot of them have been through the cycle of insanity, as you know as well. They've
1: explain that, because you did that. You did that at the seminar, and you called it like Bill's cycle of insanity, or whatever the guy was.
0: I used Bill as an example, but I didn't. I purposely don't call it Bill's cycle of insanity, because all of us as patients have been through it, where maybe you have to go see the primary care first, and then they say, I don't have time for that, I have to take care of your blood pressure and your diabetes and all these other things, take some medication, come back in 2 months if it's, you know, not better. Well, then your knee still hurts, you come back, they order x-rays, but you have to go get them at another location, you don't get them right there. Mm-hmm. Takes a couple weeks to get the results, then they say, oh yeah, you need to see an orthopedic surgeon. Takes 6 weeks to get in to see the orthopedic surgeon. You say, I don't want surgery. Well, you can't have surgery. You know, you have to go to physical therapy first for 6 weeks, twice a week. And then, you know, maybe you have 3 body parts that hurt you like Bill did, but they say pick one because they don't have time to do all, you know, take care of your whole body.
1: Right.
0: And then you're still in pain, and then you get a cortisone shot, and then that just is a temporary Band-Aid, and that just causes more damage. And then maybe you try the gel shots, and then maybe you get an MRI if the insurance approves it. And all this is taking weeks and months and years. And I got a great thing to an analogy here for you, Tom, in a second. And so then, you know, you finally, the orthopedic surgeon says, you need a knee replacement. You say, oh, I don't want one. And they say, okay, well, you know, then suck it up in pain until it gets bad enough. And when you want one, we'll do it. And that's only 2 options, suck it up in pain or get a knee replacement. Well, we have a 3rd option. We use regenerative medicine to help your body heal itself. So there is a 3rd option that a lot of people don't know about. But don't you think it's crazy, Tom, that it takes months to figure out what's wrong? Now, with your Mustang, it might take longer than average. But the new vehicles, they just plug them in.
2: Yeah, yeah.
0: And you know what's wrong that day, usually within minutes or hours. But, you know, should it take 3 to 6 months for your car to be in the shop for them just to figure out what's wrong with it?
2: Yeah.
0: Well, that's what happens in medicine. Even though we know we can figure out in one day, like a half day, what's wrong with you. And we do that all the time. And so it's just a waste of time and money. People never get their time. You're never going to get your time back. No. And so to figure out what's wrong, it should be, you should never have to wait months, or in Bill's case, it was like 54 weeks. But, you know, sometimes it takes months to get better, and sometimes it takes weeks or months to fix your car if you smashed
2: it's,
0: it.
2: It's interesting
0: but
2: that you
0: figure
2: say
0: out
2: that.
0: What's wrong.
2: Yeah,
0: you should be able to figure that out in one day.
2: Since my father's been having this problem, and he had the surgery done to correct his problem, right? Well, I said, when are you going to go back to the doctor? And he said, well, I'm trying, but they scheduled me for late November.
0: Yeah.
2: You see, crazy. And they should be able to get him in right away
0: right.
2: and say, hey, look, this is what we think is wrong.
0: Yeah, so
2: and
0: the clarity day is how we figure
2: that's
0: that out
2: how you
0: for
2: do
0: like
2: it,
0: a knee. Let's say you have a bad knee. We're going to get all your old records ahead of time. We're going to review everything.
2: Right.
0: We're going to spend an hour with you just to start with, to get to do a full physical exam on you. You get your history, do a live ultrasound so we can watch the knee move. We're going to do weight-bearing x-rays, you know, special x-rays to look at your knee. We're going to do an MRI to look to see if there's any bone or stress or microfracturing, which can be fixed, actually. We're going to also do a full body evaluation of you. Then we're going to send you to lunch while the team, we get together and we talk about what we think might be, you know, if you're a candidate or not. If you aren't a candidate, we're going to find you some place to go. We're not going to throw you to the street. 95% of people or more are at least candidates. Then we're going to sit down with you. We're going to figure out what your goals, your dreams are, all the things that you do, like you DJ. So we're going to come up with a custom plan for you. We're usually 3 plans, depending on, you know, what you're, and we're going to give you options. And then it's your choice. You can decide if you want to invest in yourself.
1: So real quick, October 27th, you have another live workshop.
0: Yeah, double header again.
1: What are people going to hear there real quick?
0: What are they going to hear?
1: Why should they go?
0: Well, they're going to hear about, you know, how we understand where they're coming from and why they're frustrated with the cycle of insanity. But we have a solution for that. Let's figure out what's wrong first, and let's figure it all out fast. Then we can decide if you're a candidate for something, and then you can decide if you want to do something. But at least at that point, you're going to know exactly what's wrong, and you're going to know if, you know, you can be helped.
1: So they can register. They can call 685-7544. Probably talk to Jamie. She's fabulous. Sure, she's out there. She'll explain the thing. 685-7544. Yeah, you can go to victoryinmotion.com. You can get there, too. But register for that. Appreciate you joining us today, Mark.
0: Thank you. Thanks for having me.
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1: New York's rape law set a high barrier for a prosecutor seeking to prove a woman did not consent to have sex if alcohol or drug use was also involved. Governor Hochul now wants to see that law changed after the Cornell University fraternity rape case. Hochul says alcohol or drug use shouldn't matter. Governor Hochul has named New York Attorney General Letitia James as special prosecutor to investigate the Cornell rape case after public backlash against the original prosecutor's decision not to file charges. U.S. Border Patrol agents detained four people on a roofing crew in Oswego yesterday. Two members of the crew got away, though. Border Patrol says they'll be apprehended later. Next update in 30 minutes. Breaking news anytime. I'm Bud Lowell.
2: Fox News, I'm Ann Carrick. California's gubernatorial race is heating up. Immigration is a hot topic. Republican candidate Steve Hilton on Fox.
3: Because of their sanctuary insanity in California, it doesn't protect hardworking people like he's talking about. It protects violent criminals and murderers, and that's what I would change.
2: His opponent, Javier Becerra, opposes broader immigration raids. College football player Nolan Wells allegedly drowned off Horn Island in July. Despite death threats, his friends now are speaking out. Warren Hudson on Fox.
24: I was trying to hang on to hope for, 2 days, your buddy's missing, and you want to hang on to hope, but it's like now it's been almost 48 hours, and there's not a sign. And then I got the phone call that they had found his body, and obviously we were all traumatized.
2: A grand jury found no criminal intent. 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
26: Mostly sunny, a terrific afternoon. The high today at 65. Clear to partly cloudy tonight, low 42. A sunny day on Sunday, the high again at 65. Partly cloudy, passing shower late tomorrow night, low 52. On Monday, partly sunny, a shower in spots, windy day. The high for Monday at 61. Sunny Tuesday, high 57. From the Stellar Roofing Weather Center, I'm Steve Williams.
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0: It's the local show with Tom and Steve. That's what you happened upon. And I say, hey, happy accident. And maybe you're just looking around. And
1: of course.
0: You have the radio on in the background doing your dishes. And pop, here we come. All right. So, Steve, I heard a lot of people in the grocery store, the conversations were, we're heading up to the camp to close the camp.
1: It is that time of year. Yeah. I did fire up the wood stove last weekend just in time because it was cold.
0: That's the big devil's pit I gave you.
1: Yeah. No, the wood stove.
0: The actual wood stove.
1: Oh, I used that. I cooked dinner on that.
0: I got
1: your big grill thing. It gets a workout. So, I like your hand-me-downs. You got anything else cutting my way?
0: No.
1: Okay. That was awesome.
0: You can have the dog. If you want.
1: Oh, maybe. I'm down a dog right now.
0: Absolutely. All right. Well, look, we have a new person to the show. Let's make sure we make her feel warm and cozy. It's Kaylee Buller, who is the candidate for Congress, New York 22. And Kaylee, how are you?
2: I'm great, and I'm happy to be here with you all today.
0: Excellent. Well, we're happy to have you. Explain to me what that the title means. I'm saying the words, but I don't exactly know what New York 22 means.
2: Yeah, there's a lot of confusion out there. This district has changed a lot. So I'm running for Congress against John Manion as the Republican and conservative candidate. And it is all of Onondaga County. It is half of Cayuga, half of Oneida, half of Cortland, and all of Madison.
0: Okay.
2: So this region has seen a lot of different members of Congress, given all the gerrymandering that's happened, especially our friends in Oneida and other areas of this district.
0: And you'll be running on the Republican ticket.
2: Yes, sir.
0: So you have some different ideals and ideologies than the current person in there.
2: Absolutely. And I mean, I'm 37. And I'm part of the next generation of leadership. And the way people my age do and think about things are frankly different than the way that my opponent does. So I think that I have a special way to connect with voters and see things a little bit differently.
0: Right.
1: So what needs to change?
2: I mean, listen, I grew up in Auburn. My dad was a corrections officer at Auburn Prison for 41 years.
1: My great uncle worked at Auburn Prison. Yeah? Maybe they knew each other. Probably not. Yeah.
2: Who is he?
1: He died in 1950, so probably not.
2: But no, my mom was a Alzheimer's nurse, and I grew up really blue collar here. I had a great upbringing, and I worked hard, and then I went away to college, and I was saddled in student loan debt like a lot of people here. And there were no jobs in 2011 after the crisis. So I, like a lot of people my age, left for better opportunity to make money, to pay off my loans. So I moved to D.C. with literally negative money in my bank account and took a risk, and it ended up paying off well for me because I became a CEO. I was the chief of staff to a cabinet secretary running a $200 billion entity, $100,000 or 100,000 people. I have been a lobbyist. I have worked for President Trump. I have gotten exceptional things done during the Biden and Obama administration. So I've seen how D.C. works, and I've been to 41 states, and we are being left behind in New York, and especially central New York. And so I was, my family never left here. I'm the only one that left. I'm the only one that got the first person to get a four-year degree. And I keep watching people suffer more and more, and the taxes keep rising. You know, people are voting with their feet, and they're leaving the outward migration of this area. And I'm like, I can come back and serve this community in a way that no one else can, because I know half the members of Congress. I've served a president. I've also worked with administrations that are Democrat, and I know how to get things done. And right now, our current elected official is leaving us behind, and he's frankly an embarrassment.
1: Yeah. So when it comes to, you said voting with your feet.
2: Yeah.
1: I hear a lot of that. People say, I'm out of here. That's a serious thing. That's just not a campaign speak. It actually happens, right?
2: Well, and I mean, the average age of 60% of my voters are over 50. Mm-hmm. I go places with my kids and everyone's like, oh, your kids are adorable. But there's never any other kids there, right? We're losing school districts. We've outward migration has been 12,000 people just in this area. We've lost 500,000 people as a state in the last couple of years. And they're going to Pennsylvania, which is a Democrat-run state, by the way.
1: Right.
2: They're going to Florida. They're going to North Carolina. They're going places that are more economically advantageous. You look at Pennsylvania, it's run by a Democrat governor. Mm-hmm. It's run, has a Democrat House, but they have an all of the above energy approach. They're drilling, they're fracking, they have jobs. And so we just have the wrong Democrats. And it isn't even, I'm a Republican. I've worked with a lot of Democrats and I have a lot of respect for them. But the ones that are running our state, I do not, because they are ruining our state.
0: Yeah.
2: And John Manion and Kathy Hochul are a big part of that problem.
0: Absolutely. Right. I can't. Well, you're not going to get an argument here, that's for sure, with us. But how can you, as one person, go to Congress and actually affect change here in Syracuse and the surrounding area?
2: Yeah, I mean, it would be naive and untruthful to tell voters that all these problems can be fixed overnight and I'm the only person that can do it. And that's where politicians get into trouble. They overpromise and they underdeliver. And I'm not going to do that because I know exactly what can and can't be done under different leaderships because I've seen it. And so for me, I mean, I've been a lobbyist. I'm going to be the best damn lobbyist Central New York has ever seen for our people. And I think a big thing is I do see a lot of corruption here and a lot of people who are just focused on them. We need to get back to focusing on the people. And if people do things wrong, whether that's a Democrat or Republican, or, you know, we can talk about the prison systems, like, I'm not for the reforms that have happened with the Hall Act. We need to fix that. Catch and release, I don't agree with that. But if a cop does something wrong, they need to be held accountable. But we can't put a policy out there based on, you know, that favor the criminals.
0: Yeah.
2: So we have to get back to accountability on all parties. We have to get back to being honest and truthful. So I will be a very strong voice for Central New York. And the president is here for the next 2 years. I have a good rapport with the White House and with the president. And I'm not always going to agree with him. I'm not going to rubber stamp everything that he does. I'm going to actually have a conversation and fight for what we need. Unfortunately, what my opponent John Manion does is he just complains and trashes the president, but doesn't try to make any relationship. When I was the chief of staff for a cabinet secretary, I would have Democrat members of Congress calling me all the time, complaining, wanting help, and I would talk to them and I would help them. And it was never, you know, me or them going up and criticizing. We were just talking behind the scenes and trying to get things done for their constituents because we're all people. John Manion goes online and just complains, and offers no solutions. I'm ready to roll up my sleeves and actually help and work with anyone who wants to make Central New York better.
1: So there's a wave of socialism rolling in. Mm-hmm. Talk to us about that.
2: So, I mean, actually, New York is an experiment right now. The way socialism works is first they raise your taxes, then they take your property, and then they take your freedoms. Right now, we're in the phase of socialism where our taxes are the highest in the nation and people are starting to flee. In New York City, they're starting to take property. You're seeing Mondami starting to do that. So we're in that phase in New York City. We have a self-proclaimed socialist, Mo Brown, who is presumably, he's running, he, you know, beat Magnarelli is the common sense Democrat for over 27 years. And so we have that philosophy starting to take home right here in our community. So when people look at New York City and say, oh, that's so far away, well, look no further than inner city Syracuse, where Mo Brown is currently running against Sean Fiato, and he's running on the socialist ticket. And so I think socialism sounds gentle and kind until you start thinking about, A, it's never worked anywhere. You look at Venezuela, you look at, you know, all these other countries. And then B, I mean, we've already kind of started being the highest tax state, and now we're seeing property taken from New York,
1: so,
2: and that's how it goes.
1: Independents, quickly, and then we're going to close. Independents tend to break to the right against big government stuff.
2: Mm-hmm.
1: And Republicans, when they vote, they're going to vote for you, right? Is that the idea?
2: Well, yeah, I mean, listen, this district is 35% Democrat, 32% Republican, 29% Independent. So you have to, in order for me to win, I have to bring over, I need high Republican turnout, and I need to bring over the moderates. And so, but the moderates are frustrated with the direction of New York because they've seen all these people tell them things that haven't panned out. When it comes to socialism, I think the older generation is very much opposed to it. The younger generation is very much interested in it because, frankly, there's a whole generation of people, and I got lucky, but they're still in a ton of college loan debt, and they can't find jobs that match their skills, and they're frustrated, and they're like, why wouldn't we try it? And so we have to talk to those people and, you know, understand where they are and meet them where they are.
1: KayleeBuller.com, candidate for Congress, NY22. We appreciate you joining us today.
2: Thanks for having me.
0: Thank you. And you have my support, that's for sure. Jane Sankey is coming up next, and she's the co-owner of Sankey CNY Garage Door. We'll have a nice conversation with her right here on the local show on 570 WSYR.
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0: Tom and Steve. More Steve on that side of the mic than Tom, but yeah, sure. I still show up.
1: Yeah, just, sure, Tom.
0: Out of a labor of love, I stop by. So anyway, yeah, I'm still recovering. I can't believe how out of shape I am. And I have a Dr. Barry appointment in another couple of weeks.
1: Does he, like, slap you around?
0: Oh, yeah.
1: He's going to be better now.
0: He'll be really angry with me. By the way, his show is on again, where he's doing, I think, once a month on WSYR.
1: Yeah.
0: And it's awesome to hear him. That's how I got hooked up with him he's in the first place.
1: At least he's not opinionated.
0: Yeah, no. And it's great that he is.
1: I love that he is.
0: I love his opinions, and I think he's right on, because I really should have been going to the gym all this time, but then I got busy with these gigs. And then
1: I'll meet you at the gym, Tom. They will never go.
0: Yeah. Well, it's our pleasure to bring back onto the show Jane Sankey. She is the can I call you the co-owner? Yeah, because your husband is an owner.
2: Yes.
0: Yeah, right.
2: And his sister, yep.
0: Yeah, exactly. So, co-owner of Sankey CNY Garage Door. How are you, Jane?
2: I'm good, thank you.
0: Good. You're a busy gal. Not only are you, part of Sankey CNY Garage Door, but you're also on the board over at the SPCA, is that?
2: Yes.
0: Okay.
2: Yep.
0: Do they call it the CNY SPCA? Or?
2: Yes.
0: Yeah, that's all right. What's shaking over there? You want to start there? What's happening?
1: Yeah, tell us about let the dogs up? Was it you?
0: Is it all good?
2: The dogs stay in.
0: Got a lot of dogs and cats?
2: We do have a lot of dogs and cats, unfortunately. But
1: is this a season where people think about getting a pet?
2: It's just to pick up a little bit, I think, now with the weather, and people are home. They're not traveling over the summer. So.
0: Oh, right. That makes it good. Does anything ring a bell in your head of what kind of dogs are there?
1: Names.
0: Like breeds or something?
1: she doesn't know which dogs.
2: I do.
0: She does,
2: We have a lot of long-term dogs that really need homes.
0: Oh, okay,
2: They've been there over a year. An adoption event this Saturday, and fees for dogs and cats and little critters are waived. It's a grant we got through the ASPCA, and the adoption event, you can come and fill out an application ahead of time, and you can look at them.
1: So Saturday, today, right?
2: Saturday, the 3rd.
1: And people can come by and see the pets. And
2: adoption of fees are waived. Mm-hmm. We always ask for you to fill out an application ahead of time and get it approved ahead, so that way you can meet the animal and maybe take
0: beautiful.
2: Them home.
1: And the CNY, the SPCA, CNY SPCA, you put that in that website? Is that where they'll find that application?
2: CNYSPCA.org.
0: Mm-hmm. And you guys are still over off, is that Malloy?
2: Yep.
0: Okay, that's Malloy
2: on
0: Road.
2: East Malloy Road.
0: Yeah, East Malloy.
1: Okay,
0: yeah.
1: So now you drive 5 miles to the east southeast, and we get to where you are at Sankey's Garage Door over there.
0: Sankey's
1: right? That's about right.
2: It's about 10 minutes.
1: Yeah, there we go.
0: Now's about the time where when people are putting their garage door up and down, they might be hearing creaks and maybe sticking and all that. They should get it looked at, right?
2: Yes. Yeah, we offer a service that we can oil and adjust, make sure everything looks okay, and just check out your door. If you need, any service on it, then we can replace parts. Or if you need a new door, we can give you a free estimate.
0: Yeah, that's wonderful. You know, there's a lot of safety to a garage door as well. Something that happened to me, I was in the driveway, and I have a Sankey garage door. And I was trying to put the door down, and there was something in the way. There was actually, I left like a yard implement that was just in sight of the lasers. And it wouldn't go down. I'm like, what is going on? And I got out of the car and I had to move the thing. But so much better than in the old days when you didn't have that stuff. That garage door would come down on an animal or on the back of a car. They like if you were sticking out a little bit, So now that doesn't, you got all these fancy electronics that don't allow that to happen.
2: Yeah, the safety feature started in 92, actually.
0: Okay.
2: So any openers that are still out there, which there are, that don't have the safety features must be replaced by New York State law. We cannot service them or anything. They're just not safe because they can run down on animals, anything that's anything in the way because it doesn't stop.
1: As a kid, I remember, it was like one of those dad moments. You see that spring?
0: Oh, yeah.
1: That'll kill you. So, there's that whole garage door. You open it up. You're waiting for it to sling off.
0: What is that spring called? A tensioner spring or something? Or,
2: well, there's a torsion spring and extension spring. Okay. So extension springs are the old style ones that run from front to back.
0: Yeah.
2: And they put safety cables in them so they don't go flying across the garage. garage and hurt someone or kill someone.
1: I have a very important question here. Yeah. So when it, I'm going to use the S word, Tom, when it starts to snow.
0: Yes. Okay.
1: And your garage door is starting to go down. When it's snowing, it'll be like, wait a minute. Nope, there was a snowflake. And then it goes back down. It's like, no, I'm not going to shut. No. So other than making it not snow, is there anything I can do to not make it do that and actually have the garage door go down? Or I got to fight with it?
2: I mean, sometimes you just have to fight with it. Make sure that the garage, the floor is clear of the snow and the photo eyes. Clean them off. Sometimes they get dirty, especially if you're cleaning your garage and you push up dust, dirt, and all that stuff.
0: That's a good pro tip right there.
2: Just a fall, I guess, FYI, to check your photo eye sensors and clean the bottom of your door. People have debris on the bottom of the door, and it causes the door to reverse because it thinks there's something in the way. Mm-hmm.
0: What have you heard from your customers who have bought your insulated doors as to how much it's improved keeping the heat on that side of the house where the garage is inside? Do insulated doors really help with the R value?
2: Yes, definitely. Yeah, especially if the garage is attached to the house or you have living space above the garage.
0: Yes.
2: We definitely recommend getting a insulated door. Non-insulated doors are loud. There's nothing to them. There's a single layer of steel. Mm-hmm. And when they're rolling, they're just rattling and people get annoyed by the noise. But an insulated door, most of them are foam injected, so there's no metal flapping around. Right. It's all solid. You knock on it, you think it's like a hard piece of material, which it is because the foam is all blown in.
1: Yeah. So is it too late to get a garage door for this year? Do you have to order it ahead of time? Or if someone's like, okay, finally, we got to do something here. And maybe it just looks bad. Is that what's the timeline? How's that work this time of year?
2: We install all year round. Right now, we are super busy, thankfully. And we're scheduling out like a month or two.
1: You've waited this long. That's nothing.
2: Yeah. Right? But we do it all year round. So if you do come into, the next month or two and you think you need a new door, we do estimates and install all year. So yeah.
0: I can speak from experience. I did have a door in my old house. The garage door just jammed. One of the wheels came out, the whole bit. It was terrible. They came over in February, and it was like sub-zero weather, and they had it in a day.
1: Oh, wow.
0: It was all done, nice, neat, and going up and down beautifully.
1: And people can just walk into your offices over there?
2: Yep.
1: Explain where they are.
2: Okay, we have a showroom. It's at 6255 Old Fremont Road. We have all the colors displayed, window options, panel designs. There's someone there that can answer questions, give you an estimate for a door. And
1: it's just south of the high school, right? If I come down, just if you're ESM high school.
2: It's only a quarter of a mile from
1: like
2: the high school.
1: Yeah, it's like a par five hole, maybe.
0: Okay.
1: Yeah. Not quite there.
2: Yeah.
1: But or Sankeys.com, Sankeys.com. Thanks for joining us today. I got it wrong?
0: There's no Y in there.
1: Did I say Y? Yes. There's no Y in Sankeys.
0: Sankeys.
1: What a shocker. It's the first time I ever got one of those wrong. Thanks for joining us.
2: Thank you.
0: All right. Kicking off hour number two of the local show, we're going to have a gripping conversation with Josh Lang, pastor at Redeemer Church in Syracuse. And then Katrina will stop by. She's the director of community engagement at the Alzheimer's Association. Dave Knapp, 12th District Onondaga County legislator and representing the Lafayette Apple Festival. We'll talk

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15: New York rape laws set a high barrier for a prosecutor seeking to prove a woman did not consent to have sex if alcohol or drug use was also involved. Governor Kathy Hochul now wants to see that law changed after the Cornell University fraternity rape case. Hochul says alcohol or drug use should not matter. U.S. Customs and Border Protection yesterday detained four members of a crew working an Oswego roofing job looking for a person with a final order of detention. Two workers got away with help from some 70 protesters, the agents deciding to try and apprehend them later. A federal jury has convicted Akram Marcy, a Colorado man originally from Libya, for threatening to kill two federal judges in Rochester after one dismissed his civil suit. He now faces up to 10 years in prison. Next update is in 30 minutes. Breaking news anytime. I'm Bud Lowell.
16: NBC News Radio, I'm Lisa Taylor. The U.S. Coast Guard is searching the waters off Nantucket for a missing jet carrying six people from Bermuda to Boston. The Coast Guard says air and surface crews have launched a search for a Gulfstream G-100 aircraft.

0: The jet lost contact with flight controllers this morning. President Trump will be in Ohio today to rally support for Republican candidates ahead of midterm elections. Trump will be speaking at Vandalia Butler High School north of Dayton, where he's expected to give a ringing endorsement to the incumbent Republican Senator John Husted, who's running a tight race against former Senator Sherrod Brown. More than 4,500 pounds of imported ready-to-eat chicken stew are being recalled because the products were not re-inspected after entering the U.S. imported from South Korea. The USDA's Food Safety and Inspection Service said Sempio Food Services Incorporated said the products were shipped to Florida, Georgia, Illinois, Maryland, New Jersey, New York, Pennsylvania, and Virginia. Lisa Taylor, NBC News Radio.
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3: Mostly sunny, a terrific afternoon. The high today at 65. Clear to partly cloudy tonight, low 42. A sunny day on Sunday, the high again at 65. Partly cloudy, passing shower late tomorrow night, low 52. On Monday, partly sunny, a shower in spots, windy day. The high for Monday at 61. Sunny Tuesday, hot 57. From the Stella Roofing Weather Center, I'm Steve Williams.
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6: Welcome back and welcome in. This is our number two of The Local Show. Get ready for some intriguing discussions with Pastor Josh Lang. He's a pastor at Redeemer Church in Syracuse. We'll also talk with a gal named Katrina. Why don't you try saying her last name, Steve?
7: Katrina. It's autopsy.
8: No, that's not right. What is it?
6: No. I don't know. You say it. No one would give me the pronunciation, so I keep just calling her Katrina.
7: Yeah, I'm not saying it.
6: Okay. It's funny.
7: The end of it looks like it's whatever. Yes.
6: She's the director of community engagement at the Alzheimer's Association. Dave Knapp, 12th District, Onondaga County legislator, and a representative of the Lafayette Apple Festival. His parents actually started that.
7: How about that?
6: Coalition of people. And then finally, we'll talk with Cody Horbaz, who is the director of sales and marketing at Advanced Business Systems. Now, it's time to talk with Josh Lang. He's a pastor at Redeemer Church, Syracuse.
7: It's time for Tom to ask some obscure question. Go ahead, Tom.
6: I got nothing. I really don't.
9: Well, there you go. It's a miracle.
6: Yeah. That's what you were praying for. I fulfilled his prayer. You know, I had several wedding receptions, and it's interesting to see the dynamic of people who have faith and people who may have other gods in mind.
7: Right.
6: And you do see a difference in the way people are and how I'm treated as the DJ, mm-hmm. and how they treat the people around them. And it seems that people with more faith, more salt of the earth type people, are just kinder and gentler in general and more forgiving and have a better time enjoying the life that they have.
7: That should be true, but I've met some pretty miserable Christians, Tom.
6: Well, that can be true.
7: Oh, sorry, there's a pastor here. I'm not supposed to say that, right?
6: Well, we're cooking right through the fall here. You know, I mean, things are going to start happening family-wise. People are making plans now and saying, are you coming over for Thanksgiving? Are you getting ready for Christmas? Will you be around town? Families are having these discussions. Is this a time where people maybe explore a church, maybe get back into the church?
9: Sure, sure. You know, there are different seasons in the calendar that will bring back to remembrance, you know, a past that people, to a degree, might sentimentalize, you know. And there's also just a time that's kind of baked into the year where people do begin to ask some of the larger questions in life. But even to your point, you know, what happens when someone gets around a person of faith? And, you know, the thing about what you, who you believe in and the impact of that it has on you is really determined by the amount of time that you spend beholding. You know, this gentleman by the name of David Foster Wallace, who is not a Christian, he said this, as I said, that we all worship. It's just a question of what or who will we worship. And when we think about it in that context, who or what we worship begins to have an impact on our words, our thoughts, and our actions, and therefore how our faith is lived out. So to Steve's point, you know, there are some people who might not be people of faith, and you're like, man, that is just a really great person, you know? And then for to your point, you know, I'm around these Christians, and there's something just different. I can kind of put my finger on it, but I'm not entirely sure about it.
6: Yeah.
9: But when it comes down to, I think the great question that we begin to ask in various seasons of life, when we encounter somebody, like you're saying, in these various environments, when we encounter somebody in a specific season, is the question that we got to get to, the one that's kind of beneath the question to the question, is what or who are they worshiping, and how is that thing transforming their heart and their life? Because when we think about it that way, in terms of worship, beholding, giving our full attention to, we begin to understand that there's a lot of stuff in life that we give ourselves to that maybe don't produce the best things in us. Mm. Or maybe we don't even realize what the cost is to us. And is that cost, you know, the price that we ultimately want to pay?
7: So fruit of the spirit, right? I mean, are you plugged in?
9: Yeah.
7: And when I read the word, sometimes I will come across the, you know, the fruit of the spirit is patience, joy, all these things that sometimes I have. And sometimes I struggle with, but it's like the result of walking in it, right? Is that a fair way to put it?
9: Yeah. So I think if you look throughout scripture, right? So from the very first page of the Bible, Genesis chapter 1, to the very last page, you know, in the book of Revelation, there's this theme that you see constantly throughout scripture of God trying to get his people not to forget.
7: Which means what?
9: To not...
7: We forget.
9: Yeah, yeah, yeah. And and to remember who he is, what he's done for them, and the promises that he's made. And what happens is when we begin to intentionally build our lives around things that cause us to remember, that it is in that remembering that begins to dictate how why we live our lives. So for example, is there something in your day, is something in your week that causes you to pause from the busyness, pause from the chaos, pause from the constant input coming from the media that is vying for our attention, that gets you to stop and say, hey, I was made for something different than this. Hey, you know, there is something greater than life than just, you know, accomplishing this, accomplishing that. And I think what begins to transform people is when they, especially the Christian, is when they pause once a week to go to church, to gather around the people of God. And there are studies right now that say one thing that can actually save your life in terms of you living a longer and a better life is actually going to church on a weekly basis. Yes.
7: Right. So where do you going to church, how does that differ from checking a religious box? Okay, I went to church. Check the box. God will love me more because I went to church. Because it seems like those things, you know, there's a challenge there.
9: Right. You know, I think part of it is you're putting yourself in a place where you have the opportunity to slow down enough to meet with God, be present in the moment. So, for example, something in the last handful of years that I've gotten a little bit more aware of are watches. So for my 40th birthday, right, my brother bought me a really nice watch. And so, you know, I just wear it for special occasions, different things like that. But now I'm starting to pay attention to watches, right? And I'm like, oh man, I really like this Timex solar piece. And then, you know, I'm looking at another watch company, you know, called Vare, and I'm wearing that today, you know. And yeah. And but then all of a sudden you begin to realize things about movement and things about, you know, how it's powered and all these different things. And I was reading an article recently about the Hamilton Watch Company. And this journalist was talking about how he really wasn't a watch guy, but he found the watch that he'll, the only watch he'll ever own. And part of it was, is this mechanical watch that every day would force him to turn the crown and set it for the day, that would force him to be present in the moment. Mm-hmm. And I think what happens is when we have those things that cause us to stop, to be present, to remind us of a greater reality, that's when transformation begins.
8: Wow. So what's a good habit to make that happen other than going to church?
6: Going to Redeemer Church.
9: You know, one thing is to make time for God's word every day and to read that and allow him to speak to you through
8: So maybe
9: that.
8: Not like a deep Bible study, but just where I don't have to have this, I don't need 3 hours to do that, right?
9: No. You can just even spend a few moments and just read one, you know, passage or half a passage where you're allowing God into your day before your day makes demands.
8: So if someone wants to do that, where should they start? It's a big book.
9: Start with the Gospel of John.
8: Gospel of John.
9: Okay. New Testament.
8: There we go. Josh Lang, pastor of Redeemer Church, Syracuse, located across from some high school. What's that high school?
9: Nottingham
8: High School on Jenna Street. Come to our services at 10 in the morning. And we appreciate you joining us, Josh.
9: Hey, thanks for having us, guys.
6: Katrina's coming up next. She's the Director of Community Engagement at the Alzheimer's Association, right here on the local show on 570 WSYR.
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0: Local show with Tom and Steve, and if we're here, that means you are too. The lawn is growing at a rapid pace, so fast.
1: How fast is it growing, Tom?
0: It's really difficult for me to believe that in the fall, lawns grow as fast as they do. Now it's really tall, and I don't know if the lawnmower is going to make it through.
1: It's that long.
0: Oh, yeah.
1: Raise the blade up a little, double cut, you know, so don't go all the way down.
0: Yeah. It's a double-edged sword. You go make the money just so that you can have your lawn mowed? I don't know.
1: The whole thing about lifetime. You make money, you spend it. You make it, you spend it. You do it. You know, it's the whole...
0: Like sand through the hourglass.
1: Yes.
0: So is the money of my life.
1: Yes.
0: That's how that goes. Well, we've got a new person onto the show, and I think we're going to have a good conversation with her. Let's hope, right? Katrina Capiste, is that right?
2: That's right. All right.
0: Katrina Capiste is the Director of Community Engagement at the Alzheimer's Association. How are you doing today?
2: I'm good. How are you?
0: Very good. So, Katrina, where did you come from? Are you a locally grown gal?
2: Or? I am not. I'm originally from Cobiscale, New York.
1: You got out. Area. That's good. Congratulations.
2: Small town.
1: Did you go to school in Cobiscale because you were there?
2: I did for a couple of years. I did business school mostly. I worked in PR, went to Australia, did my internship.
0: Australia.
2: Yeah.
0: How long a flight was that for you?
2: Oh, gosh. I think it was 22-23 hours.
1: Is that where they send prisoners? Is that the whole thing in Australia? It was like a prison.
2: It was beautiful. Okay. It was beautiful. Everybody's happy.
1: Did you see a kangaroo?
2: I did. They're very friendly. They're like deer here.
0: Are they really?
2: So, yeah. Very curious animals. So if you have headphones and you're on the golf course, they come right up. They'll pop them out.
0: No kidding.
2: Yes, they're very friendly.
0: That's kind of cool. Why did you go to Australia?
2: I studied public relations.
0: Oh, in Australia.
2: Yep. Yeah. I worked for Public Relations Institute of Australia.
0: You came back. Did you go back to Cobiscale area?
2: I didn't. So I lived in Watertown for about 5 years.
1: In Watertown, or were you in like Sackett's, or were you in
2: Amherst? I was in Watertown.
1: You were actually in Watertown. Okay.
2: Right off of the old square there.
1: Yeah. So I know where that is. I spend time up there. So
2: Yes. That's cool. And then I moved to
1: Syracuse.
2: So I worked for the Watertown Chamber of Commerce.
1: Okay.
2: Did a lot of procurement work and also working with the Affordable Care Act, getting that up and running with the public health insurance, helping small businesses, make sure that they were all in line.
0: Which wasn't an easy navigation.
2: No,
0: let's be honest.
2: No, it feels like a lifetime ago, though.
0: No, right? It does.
2: Long time ago. And then I've been in Syracuse for about 11 years now.
0: Okay. And have you been with Alzheimer's for that long?
2: Yeah, that's why I moved
0: the whole time. Okay, great.
1: So what do you do?
2: Yeah. Oh, I do a lot. So I oversee some of our support groups that we offer for caregivers. I do a lot of our education programs, public education programs. In a nonprofit, we wear all hats. We have our walks to end Alzheimer's. We're right in the prime season for that. So Syracuse's, that's coming up on the 8th of November. It's free to come. Come, bring your family, show up.
1: So that's a
0: tell us more, unpack that a little more.
1: There we go.
0: What day, where, and all that.
2: Yeah, so it's at OCC on November 8th. So opening ceremony happens, and then we do a walk around the campus, and it's really just a celebration, a day for people that can come, celebrate their loved ones, raise awareness more about the disease, learning about it, and just to have a good family fun day.
0: Okay. You don't have to be an athlete to participate.
2: Absolutely not. Okay. No, you can just show up. Even if you're not able to walk, we do have shorter routes that are planned for individuals.
1: Am I like raising money per step or per limp or whatever I do there to?
2: Yeah, we definitely encourage it, but it is not a requirement.
1: So it's a social event that brings together folks that understand or want to learn more to understand or maybe experiencing that in their families.
2: Absolutely. And it's just a space where everybody... They don't feel alone.
0: Do you also participate with Sheila Ostrom and her day?
2: Yes, we will be up. We'll be at her conference coming up.
1: Living with Dementia CNY, I got that right.
2: Yes.
1: Which is I was talking to Sheila. That's a conference focused on taking care. So this is focused. If I have to take care of my dad, it teaches me how to do that. Previous years, they've had national speakers talking about research and all kinds of cool stuff. But this whole day, if someone has a family member or a friend or someone they're taking care of and they have dementia or any kind of else, anything in there, oh my gosh, you got to be there because you'll learn how to do it. And there's help and stuff. We just intuitively do it wrong. We're like, we just, right? Is that fair?
2: I would say there's a lot that plays into it. It's really stressful. We're human, so we can't be perfect 24/7. It's just, it's not possible. So that's a lot of what we also help with. So I oversee some of our social workers at the local office. They really sit down. They have a care plan that they put together with caregivers, as well as other individuals that are living in the early stages of the disease. Planning and ahead in the future is super important, so that they get their financials and in line and all their advanced directives. It's really important.
1: So you have, I'll say, hands-on stuff for people in those situations right now. Yeah. So how would someone connect for services with you to do that if they had a family member or friend that had Alzheimer's?
2: Yeah, so they can call our local chapter, so area code 315-472-4201, or they can call our 24/7 helpline, 1-800-272-3900.
1: Okay, if all those numbers just blew by.
0: Yes, and I don't have one of those written.
1: So give us the low. Yeah, go ahead.
0: The best one where people can connect with you.
2: So probably the best one. I'm going to give you the 24-hour helpline because that's staffed 24/7.
0: Yeah.
2: It's 1-800.
0: Okay.
2: 272-3900.
1: And what will they find when they answer that? Who are they talking to? And what happens?
2: So they're gonna get to the main line, and from there they're gonna talk to one of our care consultants. They can get a care consultation, all of our programs and our services are free to use.
1: Wow. Okay.
2: So they can talk to a licensed social worker who can really just walk them through that process and get them signed up. They can ask quick questions. What are the upcoming programs and services that are available to me in person, virtual? I'm looking for a support group. How do I sign up? What does that look like? Or I'm currently going through a behavior. 3 o'clock in the morning, my mom's trying to wander out of the house. I don't know what to do. You can call that 24-hour helpline, and they can literally just walk you through that terrifying moment.
1: Because it's exhausting caring for someone that has these challenges, is it not?
2: It is extremely exhausting, and it isn't just one person cannot do this alone. You really have to create your care circle around you. You have to have neighbors, your friends, family members. It's impossible to do it.
1: So why don't you just cure this thing and we'll get on with it? When's that happen?
2: We're working on it. So we do have one medication that has come out, and it gets rid of the plaques and tangles. However, it's not the end all be all. The disease does have to be caught in the very, very early stages of it for this to work. It is in the very, very new stages of it, but we have so many things that are happening with clinical studies that are very promising. So we hope to see more.
0: Very good to hear.
1: So that ALZ.org, is that an okay place to find you?
2: That's perfect.
1: And if you have money and you want to give them a couple bucks, that wouldn't be bad. You'd probably take that, right?
2: Yes, we're really using a lot of that for the science research. And even if you don't have money, if you can participate in a clinical study, there are very easy ones, just answering a questionnaire compared to being more involved.
1: Well, Katrina, we appreciate you joining us. Tom, can you give that phone number? Because I'll do it wrong.
0: Sure. It's 1-800-272-3900. And check that out. Thank you so much, Katrina.
2: Thank you.
0: David Knapp is coming up next. He is the 12th District Onondaga County Legislator, as well as Chairman of the Onondaga County Agriculture Council. And he's part of Onondaga Grown, along with the Apple Festival, Lafayette Apple Festival. We'll talk about all of that next on the local show on 570 WSYR.
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22: Governor Kathy Hochul has appointed Attorney General Letitia James as a special prosecutor to investigate the 2024 Cornell fraternity gang rape case. The move comes after local prosecutors declined 2 years ago to pursue criminal charges. That's led to public backlash. Governor Hochul wants to change New York's rape laws after news of the Cornell case. State law sets a high bar for prosecutors to prove a victim did not consent if she had consumed alcohol and drugs. That was the case at the Cornell frat house. The governor says alcohol and drug use should not matter. Home heating costs are soaring. New York's Energy Research Authority says heating oil now averages $6.27 a gallon statewide. That's up 70% from a year ago, mainly driven by higher crude oil prices. Next update in 30 minutes. Breaking news anytime. I'm Bud Lowell.
23: News on Paul Stevens. That Fly Dubai co-pilot accused of trying to hijack an Israel-bound flight has now been ID'd.
24: The suspect in this case was previously hired by Oman Air, but was later given a ground job over suspicion of his activities. Now, exactly what those activities were has not been disclosed yet, but the suspect later moved to Dubai, where he eventually became a pilot for Fly Dubai.
23: Fox's Jeff Paul in Tel Aviv. White House officials say they're not disappointed in the September jobs report of just 29,000 new jobs. That's far below the expected 90,000.
25: White House Economic Advisor Kevin Hassett saying that this administration is shrinking the federal government, and that's seen in this report here, letting private sector jobs stand on their own.
23: Ed Lawrence with the Fox Business Network at the White House. The unemployment rate, however, rising slightly to 4.2%. 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
1: Mostly sunny, a terrific afternoon. The high today at 65. Clear to partly cloudy tonight, low 42. A sunny day on Sunday, the high again at 65. Partly cloudy, passing shower late tomorrow night, low 52. On Monday, partly sunny, a shower in spots, windy day. The high for Monday at 61. Sunny Tuesday, high 57. From the Stellar Roofing Weather Center, I'm Steve Williams.
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0: Back at it again. This is the local show with Tom and Steve. Mostly Tom on this side of the microphone.
1: It's true.
0: Threw you for a loop right there.
1: It's true, Tom. It's true. It is mostly Tom. It is mostly Tom.
0: Hey, so, those new flowers I bought that I told you were my kind of going into fall flowers are coming out good, and they're not just Hardy Mums. I got a bunch of these other ones that I don't know the names of, but they're blooming and they're beautiful. Yeah, and
1: Jenny bought a bunch of mums. I think I said last week, I think they named them Hardy Mums because you wouldn't buy them if they were wimpy. Because frost is coming, I think somebody said, hey, let's call them Hardy Mums. That way people will buy them, even though at first frost they're going to roll over dead anyway. Yeah. My theory.
2: Sounds like a Zoe advertising idea.
1: Yeah, I don't know. It wasn't us.
0: We've got Dave Knapp with us, and he's an agricultural specialist. So I think he's got something to say about that. He's also 12th District Onondaga County legislator, chairman of the Onondaga County Agriculture Council, and part of Onondaga Grown. And I think your parents started the Lafayette Epic Festival, didn't they?
2: They were on the original committee. Yep, absolutely. They weren't the only ones, but they were part of the group.
0: Good golly. Yeah, you've been involved in all aspects of it. How are you doing, buddy?
2: Good. Keeping all the balls in the air. This is always a crazy time of year, especially when it's an election year, too.
0: Yeah.
2: It just adds a little bit more, you know.
0: I always thought that, you know, you never have to compete against anybody. But turns out you had to go against somebody.
2: Oh, absolutely. Yeah. Now I've had several opponents over the years. Yeah. And, so it's all good, though.
0: Gotta make it happen.
2: Competition is not a bad thing. And, it makes you get out there and remind folks of everything you do.
0: Yeah, sure.
2: And how hard I'm working for the district and the county in general.
0: That's wonderful.
2: So, it's all good.
0: So what do you do for the Apple Festival besides be a great spokesperson?
2: I'm officially the treasurer and the director
0: of
2: the festival.
0: Okay.
2: And we have a board of directors and the whole nine yards. And I'm chief cook and bottle washer. The whole
1: So that's coming up next weekend.
2: Yes. Yep. Columbus Day weekend. Every year it's always the Columbus Day weekend. So the 10th and 11th. Saturday is 9 to 6, Sunday 9 to 5. We do have pancake breakfast that apple pancakes starts a little earlier than that, around 7 if you want to get there early. But nice. But those are the official times.
1: You got about 30 million crafters down there, don't you?
2: Yeah, the great news is we're back up. You know, COVID really hammered the crafters. Like, a lot of them were retired folks and different things, and so those first years after COVID were really a little bit tougher from a numbers go standpoint. But we're back up. We're officially we had to extend a couple of the tents to fit everybody in this year, and we're back up to the pre-COVID numbers. So over 400 spaces sold.
1: Tommy brought something.
0: Right.
1: So I'm not going to drop the apple pie that YouTube listeners can
0: see. In plastic wrap, that's a good thing.
1: It's Steve-proof here a little bit.
2: I've learned if I want to be invited back, I have to bring
1: there's a pie contest, right?
2: Absolutely, yeah. Pie contest is Friday, the night before the festival. That'd be the 9th this year, so bring your pies down.
1: So anybody can show up with some, is that how it works?
2: Absolutely. We have two divisions, an adult division and a youth division. And I tell you, the youth divisions are really, really, really good. They do a nice job as well. And we have a panel of judges that get to sample.
1: So
2: are
1: they political appointments? These people have taste buds.
2: No.
1: Where do you get the judges from?
2: No, we always have a student or two from the local high school, from Lafayette High School, that come down. And then for years we had one of the chief bakers at Green Hills.
1: Oh wow.
2: That was one of our judges.
1: Wow,
2: and some other local folks that just enjoy it.
1: Sure.
2: And so you think, oh, that'd be great, but when you're on your 50th
0: piece of pie,
2: it starts to get a little
0: it becomes white noise.
1: I'm salivating over this. There's no white noise here in the studio.
2: Maybe next year we'll see if we can get a celebrity judge down there from
1: for the local show.
2: Absolutely.
0: Well, Dave, I'm a native of that area, in that border. You mentioned Green Hills. I grew up right there, so my wife and I have been going to the Apple Festival for 100 100 years and coming up, you know, a lot of times we'd come up Route 80, then make a left on 20 and go
2: down. That's the way. That's one of the good ways.
0: Yep. Or just go down to Lafayette and then get off the, you know, the highway. Yep. So what do you suggest for traffic pattern and to get in there conveniently?
2: Well, you know, if you can come in the back way, like, Route 80 to Route 20, something like that, that's always a good way. You know, obviously the normal route is come down 81 to Route 20 at Lafayette, get off, and it's 2 miles down the hill. You know, the state police do a wonderful job of keeping traffic moving. Absolutely.
0: And you got plenty of parking over there?
2: We have never run out of parking. Okay, never good, in 50 good, good, the 50 yeah. years have we run out of parking. And so we've got lots of space for cars, so that's never an issue. Mm-hmm. And the good news is the grounds are in great shape.
0: Excellent. Right?
2: We've had a good summer. Last year we had great weather, so they didn't really get beat up much to begin with, and it's been relatively dry, and so the grounds are in great shape. So we're looking forward to a good one. But you can actually go one more exit down 81 to the Tully exit.
0: Oh yeah,
2: and get off right there at the off ramp. You're looking at Burger King. That's Route 11A there. Take a right, and that brings you right down into the festival from the backside.
1: Yeah, we did
2: right
1: that into once the park. We actually did that once.
2: Yeah. Yeah. Yep. No, it works good. It works good.
1: So. I want you to talk apple fritters because there's something about a apple fritter at the Apple Fest.
2: Absolutely.
1: It's extracurricular amazing. Yep, unpack that for me.
2: When my daughter was in law school, she had a bunch of her friends came down to help out. And one of the young men was from New York City, never experienced anything like this. And I brought him some of the apple fritters. And he took one bite and he looked at me and said, "Mr. Knapp, that is life altering."
1: And you have volunteers doing that, right?
2: Oh absolutely. Yep, right? Yep. No, absolutely. It's St. Joseph's Church, actually.
1: Does
2: the fritters. And I mean, they are literally handmade from, you know, they've got the automated apple peeler slicers, the whole nine yards, into the batter, and it's a crazy operation to watch. It really is. But they are really,
0: if someone
2: really good
0: out there is a crafter, is it too late to get in?
2: Yeah, we're full of crafters full at this point. Yeah. But we do have a waiting list for next year. Mm-hmm. You know, last year we had 88% of our crafters re-upped for this year.
0: Beautiful.
2: And so they do really, really well down there. And we have a team that looks at every applicant to make sure that it's high quality.
0: Excellent.
2: You know, got to be handmade, and it's something that fits in with our motif.
0: Well, what about entertainment? What do you have for entertainment?
2: Well, on the exciting side, we built a whole new stage for our entertainment this year. We moved it over from an area that was a little bit to the side, and the last few years we experimented with having it right over the food court area so people could enjoy the music while they're eating and stuff like that, and it really, really worked out well. So we built a stage for our local entertainment. It's all local, you know, small.
0: Steve will be doing his stand-up routine.
2: Yeah, oh, absolutely.
1: Watching me stand up. Rides for the kids and stuff.
2: There's something for the whole family. That's we're really a family event. You know, you got the crafts and all that stuff. We've got outside displays with equipment and things like that for dad if he's into that kind of thing. And then we got the rides for the kids. And so it's really a nice family event. Something for everybody. Free parking. Admission's $8. Kids 12 and under are free.
1: There you go.
2: And so we really try to keep it affordable.
1: Way worth it. Apple Fest, it's like one of these iconic things here in Central New York.
2: 53rd year.
1: Next weekend. Be there, and it's worth everything that's there. So thanks for joining us, David.
2: Thank you, as always.
0: Cody Horbaz coming up next, Director of Sales and Marketing at Advanced Business Systems, right here on the local show on 570 WSYR.
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1: Let's be honest, Tom. It's your local show. Yeah. You organize it. You put it together. You're behind the board. You're the big radio voice. I'm just your Ed McMahon. Let's be honest.
0: Sure. Well, let's not scare away this new guy who's on the air with us right now. His name is Cody Horbaz, and he's the director of sales and marketing at Advanced Business Systems. How are you, Cody?
2: I'm well. How are you? Thank you for having me.
0: Well, it's good to have you.
1: This guy was trapped in a foursome with me last week, Tom.
0: Oh, is that where you met him? Golfing?
2: Yes. And he put me in an arm bar and he made me.
1: Yeah, that was it.
2: And he made me commit to this show. So yeah. Here I am.
1: We're glad you're here.
0: Did he do anything wacky on the course? Was he fishing or anything else?
2: He was just dropping balls where he felt like.
0: Yeah. That would be
1: no, there's,
0: Steve.
1: There's no fish at that golf. I have a portable fishing pole that I travel with my golf bag. You didn't get to see it.
0: Yeah. So, Cody, where did you come from? Are you from Syracuse or the surrounding area?
2: I'm from Watertown.
0: Okay. Yeah. So you're a Watertown born and raised?
2: Born and raised. Yeah. Yeah. Served on the city council.
0: No kidding.
2: Up that way. Yeah.
0: Still one of the only places that has a mall that you walk into, right?
1: Isn't that the It's not bad.
0: Salmon Run?
2: North of Syracuse. Yeah, it's the only one, I'm pretty sure.
1: Yeah. We were in there. We talked about it. We were in there 2 or 3 weeks ago. It felt a little like 1990. There was stores. And
2: people walking around.
0: It's like the old shopping town.
1: Yeah,
0: I love it.
1: Yeah.
2: I think, I predict malls will probably make a comeback.
0: I hope so. I love it.
2: Hopefully people get sick of the isolation and they get back out.
1: But you want to go to this mall up the road, Tom?
0: No, not the way it sits now.
1: Either. I don't know. I say I want malls, but then I don't want to go to the mall, so maybe I'm the problem.
0: Well, I like it. Yeah, if it was cleaned up and it was packed with stores, I want to go, but it's not like that anymore. So what is your business? What do you do?
2: Advanced Business Systems. We help businesses and municipalities with their office technology needs. We manage IT networks. We provide copiers and printers, phone systems.
0: Do you have a particular brand that you represent?
2: Yeah, Kyocera is our primary product.
0: What is it?
2: Kyocera.
0: Okay, Kyocera.
2: Kyocera.
0: Okay, yeah. That's with a K, right?
2: It's with a K.
0: Yeah.
2: Japanese.
0: Is it?
2: Yeah. They all are. All copies.
1: Let's be honest, right?
0: Yeah. What makes them more special than some of the other brands out there?
2: Oh, well, Kyocera, we've been a partner since 1995.
1: Oh, wow.
2: Yeah. With Kyocera. And we've been servicing central northern New York since 1991. Just wanted to put that out there.
0: Yeah, no, that's great.
2: Kyocera actually is awarded year after year one of the securest devices on the market.
0: For a copier or for?
2: Most secure, I should say. For copiers.
0: Yeah.
2: If you don't think about a copier as being a potential target for hackers, but
1: no,
2: they actually are. They're on your network.
0: No kidding.
2: When you scan a document in when you scan a document in or copy a document, there's a hard drive on each copier that actually takes a picture of that document and stores it.
1: Right.
2: And if your copier is out of date, if it's kind of old, if it's older than like 6 years, it's probably not taking security patches anymore.
1: Okay.
2: And now it becomes an open port for hackers to enter your network.
1: Okay, so you do a bunch of things. Copiers, how big is the copier portion? I know you do IT services. I know they're all related in phone services. Is it like you do everything for everybody or like one-offs? Tell me about the business a little more.
2: We have some customers just have our phones. Some customers just have our copiers. Some have our managed network services, copiers, and phones. It depends on what the needs are. 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We try to understand what your pain points are and what your goals are moving forward with your products and services that you you're utilizing. And we just make the best recommendations we can. We want to have good relationships with our clients. We want them to be happy with us. We want to be comfortable with them. So we take our time and get to know each other and make sure that we're doing the best that we can in their best interest.
0: Do any companies still use a dedicated fax machine?
2: Oh, boy.
1: Oh, wow. What a good question.
2: Yeah. So anyone who is in the medical field or has to interface with the federal government, they will have to have a fax line.
0: Because I know some of my medical friends who are practice managers, they still have fax machines. And I said, why don't you guys come up to the 21st century here? What's going on?
2: Well, the first evolution was taking it from the fax machine and actually merging it with your copier. So then copiers right.
1: Wait,
2: came
1: you don't use thermal paper anymore?
0: Yeah, right.
1: Remember thermal paper?
2: I do. But now those analog lines are going away. So if you have copper, lines connecting your fax line or your phone together, those copper lines are going away. Verizon's already announced that they want them gone. They're not going to support them at all by 2028.
1: How can you help?
2: Well, with our voice over IP, and we also have so voice over IP to upgrade your phone systems too, so to get ahead of when they pull the plug, they're going to pull the plug, and the people who haven't moved over are just going to be dead in the water. That's right, exactly. Right. Aside from that, we also offer an eFax solution that would take the place of your traditional analog fax. And our eFax solution is HIPAA compliant. It meets all the standards for federal government.
1: So we got hard wiring, light wiring, copiers, phone systems, and all of these things. So are you the guy someone calls and goes, the network's down? Are you that guy?
2: Well, hopefully they're not screaming, but yeah, that guy. Hopefully that,
1: because everybody needs somebody to help fix it.
0: You guys have 24/7 monitoring?
2: That's available. Yeah, 24/7 monitoring. Now we're a managed service provider, so we don't do break fix. You know, if you call me and say,
1: right.
2: My computer doesn't work. Can you help me? If you're not already a client, we can talk about what we can do to onboard you. But no, we're a managed service provider, so we manage your network, we manage all the endpoints.
1: So you're ahead of the problems, theoretically, right?
2: Yes, and we actually price it that way. So our managed network service is a flat monthly rate, and it's all based on users. And
1: so the flat monthly rate, you have the computers, the copier, the phones, I'm going to spend X per month to take care of all that stuff.
2: Well, they're kind of segregated. We can blend that. If somebody's doing all three, sure. 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So we don't charge for like ticketing. We don't charge to come on site. We don't charge fuel and labor and all that stuff. It's all included, along with all your subscriptions, Microsoft and antivirus. And we do it that way because we don't want to be firefighters. We want to be fire preventers.
1: So if your company is currently annoyed with their IT provider, their copy sheet people, they should call you.
2: Please.
1: 315-788-7989 would be the phone number. 7989 absTech.com. And we appreciate you joining us.
2: We do have
1: today.
2: An office in Cicero as well. Awesome. I said it from Watertown.
1: We get it. You're here and you're there.
2: We're here.
1: Thank you, Cody.
2: Yeah. Thank you so much.
0: All right, Steve, go off and do what you do. Just whatever you do, don't do it with me right now.
1: I'm going to go eat.
0: All right. On behalf of the local show, Zoe Advertising, and Tom and Steve, God bless you and your families. 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
10: New York rape laws set a high barrier for a prosecutor seeking to prove a woman did not consent to have sex if alcohol or drug use was also involved. Governor Kathy Hochul now wants to see that law changed after the Cornell University fraternity rape case. Hochul says alcohol or drug use should not matter. U.S. Customs and Border Protection yesterday detained four members of a crew working an Oswego roofing job looking for a person with a final order of detention. Two workers got away with help from some 70 protesters, the agents deciding to try and apprehend them later. A federal jury has convicted Akram Marcy, a Colorado man originally from Libya, for threatening to kill two federal judges in Rochester after one dismissed his civil suit. He now faces up to 10 years in prison. Next update is in 30 minutes. Breaking news anytime. I'm Bud Lowell.
11: More details released. I'm Paul Stevens, Fox News. The Fly Dubai co-pilot accused of trying to hijack an Israel-bound flight has now been identified. New details, too, about that attempted takeover.
12: According to people familiar with the matter who spoke to Fox News, the suspect in this case was previously hired by Oman Air, but was later given a ground job over suspicion of his activities. Now, exactly what those activities were has not been disclosed yet, but the suspect later moved to Dubai, where he eventually became a pilot for Fly Dubai. The Associated Press has identified the pilot as 29-year-old Hammam al-Hammami. They're reporting he was born in the UAE and that his mother is from Syria, but was able to obtain Omani citizenship through his father. The Emiratis, who are leading the investigation, now say the suspect attacked the captain of the aircraft using the cockpit's axe. The UAE's attorney general is saying the suspect then tried to take control of the plane, attempting to carry out what they're calling a terrorist attack.
11: And that's Fox's Jeff Paul in Tel Aviv. Investigators also trying to figure out whether or not he acted alone or if he had connections to an extremist group.

0: any foreign entity. The head of Tennessee's prison system now resigning following the failed execution of a death row inmate, Krista Pike. Governor Bill Lee saying Correction Commissioner Frank Strada will step down this month as an independent investigation examines what went wrong this past Wednesday. Pike's attorney says she remains unconscious and on a ventilator after getting two doses of pentobarbital. They believe problems with the IV lines caused the execution drug to enter her tissue instead of going into her bloodstream. Pike sentenced to death for the 1995 torture and murder of classmate Colleen Slimmer. And a federal court in Texas on Friday temporarily blocking the Trump White House from building any border wall sections or other infrastructure in the Big Bend area of that state. America is listening to Fox News.
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2: 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Weather.
3: Mostly sunny, a terrific afternoon. The high today at 65. Clear to partly cloudy tonight, low 42. A sunny day on Sunday, the high again at 65. Partly cloudy, passing shower late tomorrow night, low 52. On Monday, partly sunny, a shower in spots, windy day. The high for Monday at 61. Sunny Tuesday, high 57. From the Stellar Roofing Weather Center, I'm Steve Williams.
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6: All right. Syracuse, Syracuse, Syracuse. This is the Retirement Planning Show. I'm Dave Kopeck, your host. And I have my son, Christopher, here with me today to talk a little bit about some of the things that are causing a little bit of anxiety and stress for investors. And it's called the bond market, B-O-N-D. Like James Bond, 007. Good afternoon, Chris.
7: Good afternoon.
6: So what'd you shoot?
7: Shot a 91.
6: That's not bad. You were unhappy with that?
7: I was pretty unhappy with that, yeah.
6: The irons?
7: Yeah. Back nine.
6: Driver.
7: Didn't do good. A little bit of both. Back nine was rough.
6: Yeah. I'll teach you. I'll bring you out later. Show you how to swing the club.
7: Yeah, that's what I need.
6: Well, if you got a day to play golf, get out there because it's absolutely gorgeous. Here I am, the old man of the ship, and I'm still working, carrying everybody on my back, including my son. Right? No,
7: I don't need to be carried.
6: No, you're all right.
7: I think
6: you're good.
7: Yeah,
6: you're good. Okay. All right. But today we're going to talk a little bit about, one of the things that we talk about all the time is volatility. And are you allocating your money in the right type of investment? And one of the things, if you get Barron's, which I love, and there's a headline today which really brings me to this topic, Better Without Bonds. How retirees should think about fixed income investing right now. What's your thought about that as soon as you hear that?
7: I think it has some validity to it when you look at the overall return of the bond market.
6: Which has been nothing over the last 10 years.
7: Yeah. So, and I know that we were just looking at these numbers recently. The 5-year on the AGG is flat.
6: Yep.
7: You know, over the last 5 years, if you put your money into the aggregate bond market, or the AGG ETF, which tracks the U.S. bond market, it's flat. So you haven't really gotten a lot of return out of your bond investments due to a lot of the interest rate issues that we've seen over the last 5 years, you know, one being 2022, that was the main one where bonds were down anywhere from, you know, 10 to 15%, which was unheard of for the bond market. And then this year we're having another year where bonds are down five and a half percent. So for a lot of folks who are conservative, you know, I'd say that they're pretty unhappy with the rate of return that they've seen in their bond positions,
6: yep,
7: in their portfolio, especially if you're someone who's retired within the last 5 years.
6: So everybody knows that, especially if you're out there looking for a mortgage, and I say a special prayer for you if you are, yields have climbed sharply in recent weeks, which is not good for people that are looking to buy a home. And there's an ongoing war that's going on with our friends in the Middle East, Iran, which is resulting in higher oil prices, inflation fears, deficit concerns. There's just a whole glut of negative information that's really kicking the bond market right square in the teeth. Mm-hmm. And, you know, when you get this, you can look at it one of two ways. You can look at it if you're a safety investor. Safety. You want principal and interest guaranteed and you want a competitive rate of return, you should be dancing in the street because we're seeing yields right now of anywhere from 5 to 6% that's guaranteed for 3, 5, 7 years, depending on how long you want to tie up your money. But that's a hell of a lot better than getting nothing over the last 5 years. Nothing.
7: Yeah, I think that they've become definitely attractive when you can get that type of rate. I mean, if, like we said, over the last 5 years, if you've gotten nothing, and interest rates are fairly high right now, you can lock in at, you know, 5-6%. Mm-hmm. I think it makes sense. I think you can offer yourself a lot more of a return than what we've seen in the bond market over the last, with the notion that, you know, in 2027, we're expecting the Fed to prioritize cutting interest rates. So, you know, what is 5-6% right now could go back down to, you know, 3-4 or 4-5. You know, it's going to, that those 6% numbers aren't going to be here. We're not forecasting them to be here for the long term.
6: But when you consider an asset allocation model and you're looking at how to manage my money, especially if you're making the decisions yourself in your 401k program, a lot of times they're not going to give you some of the options that are available that are outside through investment banking firms. So we're going to talk a little bit about that today as far as the options that are available. There's one thing that we overemphasize at the Retirement Planning Group, and that's called red zone. What's the red zone, Chris?
7: The red zone is what we refer to folks who are about 5 years out from retirement,
6: yep,
7: and starting to build out your retirement game plan, maybe shifting around your investments within your retirement accounts, whether it's your 401k, 403B, TSP, you name it, you know, whatever account you contribute to, mm-hmm, through work, it should reflect what stage in your work life you're at. So if it's, you know, you're 30 or 40, well, being more growth oriented is definitely the priority versus someone who is, you know, 60, 65 and thinking at any year now, I'm going to pull the trigger and retire. You know, I'm one year away from retirement. Well, you're going to want your investments to at least reflect that you're heading out the door.
6: Right. But one of the things that you need to understand, too, is that at 59 and a half, most of your plans will allow you to do what they call an in-service distribution. Why is that important? Because a lot of your plans will not give you the options that are available through a firm like Retirement Planning Group or other investment banking firms where we have hundreds, if not thousands, of investment options versus the handful of options that you might have through your plan provider. So if you're in what we call the red zone and you're looking to protect what you've accumulated, your hard-working assets that you've busted your tail for 30, 40 years, whatever, how long it may be, you need to understand that in order to protect those assets, you can do that by simply journaling or moving your assets over to a self-directed IRA. It's called an in-service distribution. It's a non-taxable event. There's a form that needs to be filled out. You basically transfer the assets over to us. We're another investment advisory firm. It's called an ACAT. And basically, it allows you to transfer the money to a self-directed IRA. If your monies are already with Fidelity, it's a very easy process for us because we can do that simply by a telephone call. So why do you do it? Because you have many more options. You're going to build a strategy, what we call the buckets of money. So when you walk out the door in retirement, if you decide that you want to walk out the door in 2031, in 5 years, you've got your plan already in place. And I overemphasize that. You have your plan already in place as far as the distributions and the income. E-money, the software packets that we have, will basically dot your I's and cross your T's and show you exactly where you're going to be with a little bit of variance, but not a lot. Would you agree?
7: Yeah, I think that utilizing that in-service distribution, you know, like you were talking about, is a huge value add to the folks, you know, who are 59 and a half or above. You know, if you're 60, 61, and you're saying my target is 65, mm-hmm. allowing a financial firm like ourselves, you know, go in and professionally manage that account until you are ready to pull the trigger and say, you know, hey, I'm going to go into retirement now, yep. I think is a huge value add because there's a lot more investment options available to you.
6: All right. That was a quick segment. We're going to be back. Got to take some breaks here. This is Retirement Planning Show right here at WSYR. We'll see you on the other side of this break. I'm Dave Kopeck. I'm here with my son, Chris. We'll see you on the other side of the break.
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6: All right, we just talked to our very competent engineer in Syracuse, Dominic, recent college graduate. He's a little tired. He needs a little waking up, so we're going to open up the telephone lines. If you have a specific question about your own personal situation, your retirement, investments, 315-421-9797, 315-421-9797, always perks it up a little bit. This is talk radio. It's not babble radio. 315-421-9797. If you have a question, believe me, there's probably many other people. If you want to disguise your voice, go ahead. you don't want to go on the air, give the question to Dominic and he'll forward it on to us. 315-421-9797. Hey, Chris, there's only 83 days left until Christmas.
7: I know. It's hard to believe.
6: 11 weeks, 6 days, 59 weekdays, 11 weekends. So get ready. Do some shopping. Matter of fact, if you go to the stores, Sam's, they already have the Christmas stuff out. It's crazy.
7: Halloween.
6: I went in there the other day. I mean, Halloween, all that crap is out, you know, done. They got all the Christmas trees up and all that nonsense already, which is hard to believe. So ho, ho, ho. Get ready for snow and Christmas and away we go. But again, if you have a question, 315-421-9797. Don't forget our presentation at Drumlin's is going to be held October 29th, Managing and Protecting Your Wealth During Your Retirement Years. 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Registration is at 5:30. Dinner is served at 5:45. We usually get you out of there about 7:30, 8 o'clock once we open it up for question and answer. And the greatest thing about it, at the end of our presentation, we keep it pretty short and sweet. We'll open it up for question and answer, and we can specifically answer any questions that you may have. And again, that's October 29th at Drumlin's Country Club. We are really busy this month. You know that?
7: October's booked. It's done.
6: Done.
7: Booked. The We're cake. Into November.
6: We're in November. The cake is already baked. So, all right. So let's talk about some alternative strategies, Chris. Ideas and concepts. So if people are looking for income in retirement and they want to make sure that they don't diminish their assets, what are some of the alternatives to bonds, stocks, and CDs that they can look at in regard to building out retirement income portfolios that satisfy their income needs? You talked a little bit about the covered call writing strategy.
7: Yes.
6: Why don't you highlight that a little bit more?
7: Yeah. So there's these covered call strategies. It's based on the equity market, and it's the major indexes is what they write the covered calls on behind the scenes. Mm-hmm. And now they have it in an ETF wrapper. So you get into this ETF position, and what it is generating income off the S&P 500 or the NASDAQ. So you're getting equity participation in a more conservative manner because it's generating income off of these indexes rather than being just fully invested in the S&P or the NASDAQ. And it's an alternative to bonds. So like we said earlier in the show, the aggregate bond index has only been up about 0.09% in the last 5 years. So it's basically flat.
6: So don't tell the client or the listeners what it is or what the ticker symbol is. Take one that we use, one of our core holdings, and what has been the net return with those over the last 5 years. If you compare apple to apple,
7: yeah,
6: meaning return, not asset class or investment. Just what has been the net return with that type of portfolio versus
7: so
6: being in the aggregate bond index?
7: The one that's specific to the S&P 500, the 1 year on it is about 13%, 12.67. The 3 year on it is 9.57, and the 5 year on it is 8.30. So that's the annualized total return. So that's including, you know, those dividends being reinvested.
6: Yep.
7: But when you look at the AGG in the average annual return over the 5 year is 0.09%.
6: Huge difference.
7: It's a huge difference. So, and they're kicking off higher monthly dividends or annualized dividends. You know, the AGG is kicking off about 4.5% right now, whereas this product is kicking off about 8.43%, 12-month rolling dividend yield.
6: So on a
7: If
6: everything stayed constant, which it doesn't, but using that as an example, you're getting about $8,500 a year in dividend on a $100,000 investment.
7: Correct. Yeah. About ballpark, that's about what you're going to get. Yeah. And
6: we use these folks, what we call yield enhancers on portfolios. So we'll build out a bond portfolio on the fixed guaranteed rates, and then we'll add these in to basically pump up the yield. Pump up the volume. You know that song, Pump Up the Volume? Don, you know that song, right? You probably danced to that when you were at Oswego up there and when it was snowing. But we pump up the yield by using what we call alternative investments.
7: Yeah, and these just offer a higher monthly cash flow. Now, they're definitely more risky than, you know, a bond, but the bonds haven't done anything. So while the equity market is growing, these have also grown with it. So over the last five, even the 10-year, you know, if you look at it, actually, these products haven't even been out for 10 years, so it doesn't even have a 10-year. But these are newer alternative ways to generate income while still being associated with major indexes on the equity side of the market. So for folks who are sick of their bonds not growing, you know, maybe you just have your bonds being set to reinvest the dividends right now rather than taking the income. You want more participation in the growth in the market. These are our best, you know, foot forward as far as putting a product in front of those people.
6: Right.
7: It's a way to kick off higher income numbers than what bonds are doing. And it's still more conservative than being fully associated with the equity index that it's, you know, tracking.
6: So if you take some of the guaranteed rates that we were just talking about, which I want to overemphasize, guaranteed principal and interest, we talked about 5.15% for a 2-year. 3 years, you can get 6% guaranteed. 5 years, you can get 6.15%. So, you know, I don't know if I would go that far because you can get 6% for 3 years. So if you stagger those, if you what we call a laddered bond portfolio with MYGAs, with treasuries, et cetera, you're going to get a very attractive yield with safety as being a primary objective. And then you get some yield enhancers with that other position that Chris just talked about, what we call the covered call right. And you can basically have a very comfortable income stream. Modern portfolio theory tells us 4%. And, you know, right now we're talking about 50% more as far as income yield if you go up to 60, right? You take two more points above 50 or four, that's a 50% net more yield on your portfolio. So if this is something that you are interested in, if this is something that you feel could facilitate what you're looking for, especially what we call the red zone, if you're looking to roll money out of your 401k and prepare for your retirement year, start building out what we call the buckets of money, give us a call. We have a beautiful office that we're expanding. We have to already add more space to the office that we're in simply because of the response that we've had from you, the listeners in Syracuse. So we will be looking for additional space. Hopefully we can find it right in the building that we're in because we love the location. 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All you have to do is to call our office at 888-580-1919, and they'll facilitate that. And then again, before I forget, because the last time we had this presentation, we had an unbelievable response. Managing and protecting your wealth during your retirement years. 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It's Thursday, October 29th. Registration's at 5:30, dinner's at 5:45. Then we start the presentation. It's at Drumlin's. Phenomenal people. They've treated us phenomenal. Drumlin's Country Club, 800 Nottingham Road, Syracuse, New York. 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Sign up. We'll reserve your seat. And I don't think you'll be disappointed. If you haven't attended one of these yet, I think you'll be very pleased with the amount of information. As I said, it's educational. It's informative. Not only do we talk about building the proper type of retirement plan, but we also talk about the estate planning, the legal documents, especially if you're staying here in New York State, and also if you're going to leave New York State, because your zip code is extremely important. Where are you going to live? Because where you're going to live, certain states have certain laws that will protect certain assets, such as your IRA and your home, where New York doesn't necessarily do that as far as the income and also the equity in your home. So again, managing and protecting your wealth during your retirement years at Drumlin's, October 29th, registration's at 5:30. But if you want to attend, just go to WSYRseminar.com, WSYRseminar.com. What else you got there, brother? We got a break in about a minute.
7: No, I think that, you know, you nailed it on the head.
6: I always do.
7: There you go. can't give this guy a compliment. It goes right to his head. But
6: I'm your father. You should compliment me every day.
7: Yeah.
6: I created you. I'm your creator.
7: Well, there you go.
6: There you go.
7: You got your compliment.
6: There you go.
7: But no, I think the seminar was, the last one we did was very informative. I think we got a good feedback on it from all the people that attended. Yeah. And, you know, we've been promoting it in the office out there. So Drumlin's Country Club, it was great last time. You know, Tim did a great job as well explaining the estate planning side of things and how to protect your assets throughout your retirement years. And so once again, 888-580-1919. 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
6: All right. We'll be right back, folks. This is the Retirement Planning Show.
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12: Governor Kathy Hochul has appointed Attorney General Letitia James as a special prosecutor to investigate the 2024 Cornell fraternity gang rape case. The move comes after local prosecutors declined 2 years ago to pursue criminal charges. That's led to public backlash. Governor Hochul wants to change New York's rape laws after news of the Cornell case. State law sets a high bar for prosecutors to prove a victim did not consent if she had consumed alcohol and drugs. That was the case at the Cornell frat house. The governor says alcohol and drug use should not matter. Home heating costs are soaring. New York's Energy Research Authority says heating oil now averages $6.27 a gallon statewide. That's up 70% from a year ago, mainly driven by higher crude oil prices. Next update in 30 minutes. Breaking news anytime. I'm Bud Lowell.
13: Fox News, I'm Ann Carrick. College football player Nolan Wells was found dead off Mississippi's Horn Island in July. His friends, among the last people to see him alive, now speaking out about his death threats. Warren Hudson on Fox.
14: Before they even found his body, I had people in my phone text me insane threats. Things like, I'm going to find you and your family and kill y'all.
13: There were questions about race playing a role. A grand jury found no such supporting evidence. President Trump on a midterm blitz in Ohio today. Fox's Jared Halpern.
15: President Trump plans to hit dozens of states between now and the November 3rd elections, though his approval ratings nationwide have slipped. He dismisses those numbers, but concedes the party in power historically loses seats in midterm elections.
13: America's listening to Fox News.
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11: 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Weather.
3: Mostly sunny, a terrific afternoon. The high today at 65. Clear to partly cloudy tonight, low 42. A sunny day on Sunday, the high again at 65. Partly cloudy, passing shower late tomorrow night, low 52. On Monday, partly sunny, a shower in spots, windy day. The high for Monday at 61. Sunny Tuesday, high 57. From the Stellar Roofing Weather Center, I'm Steve Williams.
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0: All right, we are back. We're just sitting here tapping our toes, dancing. Beautiful day. Beautiful day in the neighborhood. Big, you're going to see the G-Man tomorrow, right? Giants.
1: I am.
0: At Giants.
1: I believe it is a 1 o'clock game.
0: Yeah, so. New England's at Buffalo. We're going to kill them. We're going to just run them right into the ground, New England.
1: New England's having a tough start.
0: 1-2. I love it. Couldn't be better. Go Bills. My man, Josh. Josh is my best friend, you know.
1: Yeah. when you go to bed at night, he's your best friend.
0: Yeah. I say a little prayer for him every night. Don't get hurt, Josh. We need you, baby.
1: Well, that's the issue with the Giants. We lost our guy already.
0: Yeah, I love it. He's a wimp. He's been out. He's been hurt more than he's playing. You gotta be tough like Josh Allen. The guy, yeah, you know, okay. Guy's a linebacker.
1: You're a new follower. All of a sudden, a reborn Bills fan.
0: Yeah.
1: After ditching the Giants.
0: When they got rid of Saquon, I got rid of them. I said, see you later. And they sent him down to our division rival, Philadelphia, my former division rival. Now my new division rival is New England. Yeah. Yeah. Don't give me that dirty eyeball.
1: Yep. Team hopper.
0: Yeah, I am. I told Mom the other day. I'm trying to figure out the train from the Capital District region, which we would take out of Schenectady, and it goes right to Buffalo. That would be a great way to go to the game. You don't have to worry about driving, right?
1: Right.
0: And then the next morning you get up and you take the train back. The choo-choo. But we are in Buffalo, Rochester. No, Buffalo, Syracuse, and Albany this week. Doing dog and ponies for a major corporation that we do a lot of work for. And the 28th and the 29th, we do presentations, one in Albany, one in Syracuse. So we're busy. So that's why if you want to attend the workshop that we're talking about, managing and protecting your wealth during retirement, not only the investment side, but also the legal side, go to WSYRseminar.com, and reserve your seat. There's a lot of information there. And the legal side of it, we have Tim Doolittle from Bond, Shank, and King, who does I think he does a phenomenal job speaking. Keeps it really simple. So this half hour, which is actually less than a half an hour, I want to talk about affordability here in New York State as far as what it costs to live and are you going to stay here? When we talk to individuals when they first come in, we talk about the zip code. And why is that important? Because certain states have certain tax liabilities that you're responsible for. And as we're all quite well aware, New York State has a fairly high tax liability, not only as far as income, but also property taxes, et cetera, et cetera. So when you're sitting down and you're trying to figure out your cash flow, it's also important to figure out where you're going to locate to, where your destination is going to be. So does eMoney, the software package, take that into consideration at all, Chris?
1: Yeah, it does. You can put in what state they are as far as a resident of Florida or the Carolinas.
0: Really?
1: And it'll base the taxes on distributions off of where you're located. Yeah.
0: Wow, I didn't know that.
1: Yeah, for Florida clients, you know, it doesn't account for state taxes off of the withdrawals. So when you're looking at like an income distribution plan and we're showing the clients, hey, you know, here's their projections on your 20, 30-year retirement window and this is the taxes associated with the distributions off of your pre-tax retirement account, you know, your 401k that will eventually become an IRA if you roll it over and have it managed.
0: Yep.
1: So, yeah, it'll show you, it bases it off the state that you reside in and then the tax forms. I think it's form, you know, 1040.
0: Mm-hmm. So, if I've got most of my money allocated into IRAs, 401ks, pre-tax accounts, And then I have, let's say, a small pension, and then I have, of course, Social Security. One of the things that we try to do is to make sure that we understand the dynamics of how that qualified money, the pre-tax money, can be very complicated, especially if you live in a state that taxes it when it comes out. You know, New York State gives you $20,000 New York State gives you?
1: Yeah, every year.
0: Every year. Is that both spouses get $20,000 or is it $20,000 aggregated together?
1: No. Yeah, $20,000 per account.
0: Per account. So $40,000, you know, added on top of Social Security, you know, can be, you know, a fairly substantial amount of money that's coming out the door without any tax liability on the state side. The big thing, of course, is that when you do your taxes, you have to understand there's a thing now that everybody's dancing in the street and they're upset about, and that's called IRMA.
1: Mm-hmm.
0: And that's a common theme that we hear over and over again. What can I do about IRMA? And what's the answer to that?
1: You can plan around IRMA. You know, it's something where, once again, we pull it up into e-money, look at your estimated income numbers for the year, and maybe we look at last year's tax return. You know, we'll have you bring in your 2025 tax return, look at what was causing a lot of the tax liability for you if you did get bumped up into the IRMA, you know, maybe a bracket of IRMA you don't want to be in. And then it's looking at the investment accounts you have. So if you have pre-tax accounts like your rollover IRA that's fully taxable every time you take a distribution from it, you know, maybe we look at seeing if you have a Roth IRA or just an individual brokerage account, which are both taxed differently. The individual brokerage account is going to be, or a joint brokerage account is going to be, capital gains treatment. And then that Roth IRA is tax-free as long as you're over the age of 59 and a half and you've had that for 5 years. So it really just depends on the situation, but there are strategies and ways that we can reduce IRMA, you know, if you have that flexibility within your investment accounts. Now, some people you're out of luck. You know, exactly. If you're in that IRMA bracket, maybe there's nothing we can do. So if we can work around it, great. You know, and we will look at some different strategies to lower your taxable income in that IRMA adjustment. But, you know, if you have a strong pension, strong Social Security, and maybe you're over the age where required minimum distributions have to be sent out, then you're kind of handcuffed. You know, you're not going to go to Social Security or your pension and say, hey, you know, can you send me less money? And the required minimum distribution off of your pre-tax accounts, it has to be sent out. Mm-hmm. So those are things where maybe before that, and that's why we always overemphasize, you know, before you get to required minimum distribution age, which is now 73, and it's going to be pushed to 75 in 2030, I believe. Getting all of those strategies in place before required minimum distributions start to hit is a large priority.
0: Critical. And IRMA, which we're talking about, that stands for, because I've got this like frozen in my brain now, income-related monthly adjusted amount. You need to understand how they start this, right? Because it operates in what they call a cliff bracket system. If you earn $1 over a threshold, it pushes you into the higher bracket, which is hard to believe. But they utilize what they call a two-year tax look back. So in 2026, premiums are based off of your 2024 modified gross income, MAGI. So in 2027, if that's the year that you're going to retire, if you had like a phenomenal year, you kick butt, they're going to use your 2025 modified adjusted gross income in order to basically start your contribution that you're going to have to pay on IRMA. So one of the things that you want to do is that you want to get proactive. If that's nowhere near the case, you have to file a form with the government in order to facilitate the adjustment that is necessary but it's kind of a pain in the butt. We've had some people that have had to do it, but bottom line gets down to is that you need to understand is that Irma, for a lot of people, has been something that has been kind of an Achilles heel, that people are just not happy that they're going to have these kind of premium payments in order to pay for their Medicare.
1: Yeah, it's definitely a frustrating, I mean, people don't think about it until they see it go up, and then they're like, why did this go up? And then they learn about Irma, and then they're calling our office like, how do we reduce this? So once again, it's something that, you know, planning for it beforehand is very much a priority, and something that, you know, we can mitigate if we have enough time.
0: Yeah, and there's you can file an appeal. I just looked it up on the internet. Just so you know, if your income dropped sharply due to a major life change, or you just had an unbelievable year the 2 years before you actually went out and started catching benefit, you can immediately file the form. It's called an SSA-44. That was my jersey in basketball, 44.
1: 44?
0: 43 and 44. Away games, I was 43. Home games, I was 44.
1: You never had the same number?
0: Never had the same number. Isn't that weird?
1: That is weird.
0: I don't know why they did that, but they got it hanging on the wall in the gym, my jersey. We'll be right back, folks. Quick break, our last segment.

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7: All right, we are back for our last segment. This is the Retirement Planning Show. 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We are at 6700 Kirkville Road. Very easy location to get in and out of. And we're proud to be part of the Syracuse community. We just hired a new individual that's going to be working in our office that we are very proud to have him part of our team. We are growing in Syracuse. And if you're a financial advisor, if you're someone that's looking to maybe look at other opportunities, we welcome the opportunity to sit down with you. All you have to do is call the office at 888-580-1919 and say, hey, listen, I want to have a chat with Dave. We'll talk over the telephone and see if we find any common ground. All we do is pre- and post-retirement planning. We handle three generations pretty much now because this old dog's been in the business now for 44 years. So we handle people that are well into their early 80s and 90s. And what's our, how old's our youngest client?
9: Oh, our youngest client, if you're
7: 20.
9: I mean, if you include the UTMA accounts, the Uniform Transfer to Minor accounts, we have accounts open for kids who are babies.
7: Babies.
9: But, I'd say people in their early 20s.
7: The kid that you were so impressed with, that had his own little business, the lawn mowing business and all that stuff.
9: Oh, yeah.
7: Is he still?
9: Yeah.
7: How's he doing?
9: Good. He's a cop now.
7: And oh, he is? He's a police officer now?
9: Yep. He's a cop, and then he still does the landscaping business in the summer months.
7: He was a real go-getter.
9: Yeah, he's a good guy.
7: Yeah.
9: Built up a nice nest egg.
7: Can he fix tickets for us if we get a speeding ticket?
9: I don't know. You got to stop driving so fast.
7: Not me. We got two tickets recently, and that was one of your comrades.
9: No, not me.
7: Not me. So. All right, we're going to go over a couple things, but remember, I know I keep on overemphasizing this, and the reason why I'm doing it is because we really enjoy, we are very happy with the type of client that we're receiving in the Syracuse office. They are hardworking savers. Most of the individuals are what we call our kind of people, And I'm not saying that to be, focused in on one particular segment of our society, but it's obvious a lot of our clients that we're getting in Syracuse have worked hard. They're trying to protect what they've accumulated. They're looking for a competitive rate of return. They're not trying to hit a home run. Protect their assets. Make sure that there's a legacy, a transfer of wealth to the next generation, the most tax-efficient way. So if that is something that you're thinking about or considering, then you want to come to Drumlin's October 29th. All you have to do is go to our webpage that we set up with our good friends at iHeartRadio at WSYR, WSYRseminar.com, WSYRseminar.com. We couldn't be happier with the individuals that we're working with at iHeart in Syracuse, especially our very competent engineer, Dominic, that is with us today, and the rest of the team. So if you're looking to build out a plan, whether you're retired or not retired, get proactive, right? Don't be passive. Get proactive. It will take maybe 2.5 hours to go through our process, to listen to the presentation. Tim Doolittle from Bonshank & King will do the legal side of it. We'll do the investment side. And again, if you want to attend, it's WSYRseminar.com. Now, what do you want to cover before we say goodbye? Because we only have 4 or 5 minutes, I guess.
9: Yeah, I think overemphasizing what we talked about earlier in the show, if you're someone who's upset with their return in the bond market, there are other alternative investments out there that can generate income on a monthly basis over and above what bonds are doing. You will have to take a step up in risk as they are associated with market indexes on the equity side of the market. But there are options out there for you if you're someone who's upset with, you know, the last 5 years, as I think everybody is, with how the bond market has performed. You know, that's definitely something to overemphasize. And then once again, to the people who are looking at retirement, starting to build out their plan, 59 and a half is that magical age where your 401k, deferred compensation plan, 403b, TSP, whatever it is, or actually it might not a deferred compensation plan, just any retirement account,
7: right?
9: You know, that you're contributing to is eligible for a rollover, an in-service rollover, where it can now be professionally managed from a group like the Retirement Planning Group. And if that's something of interest, you know, once again, either check out the seminar, shoot our office a call, and we'd be happy to sit down and go over the options available to you. Because like a lot of these 401k plans in retirement that we have seen when sitting down with folks, is they're becoming less and less choice heavy. You know, they're becoming more and more condensed into target date retirement funds, right? Less options available for you as an investor. And as soon as you do hit that age of eligibility, the 59 and a half, that opens the world to thousands and thousands of investment options out there for you. Whether it's on the mutual fund, ETF, individual stock, individual bond, you know, it just opens the world up as an investor to you and allows for a lot more customization to your wants and needs gearing up for retirement. So once again, the seminar is a great introduction to the Retirement Planning Group. We cover a lot of information. And if you want to set up that initial appointment, our office number is 888-580-1919.
7: And if you want to attend the presentation, the easiest way to do it is to go to the web, simply WSYRseminar.com, WSYRseminar.com. You know, there's a thing in our business called lost opportunity costs. And it means if you make one decision rather than the one that you were contemplating, what is the net result? Well, I can tell you right now, I just looked at the hard data while Chris was talking. There's $8.3 trillion right now, with a T, not billions, trillion, in money market, cash equivalents. That means that a lot of people are sitting in cash and they're paying tax on that. You do not have to do that, folks. If that's rainy day money, if that's safe money, especially with IRMA, you can put it into a guaranteed rate and get 5% or 6%, depending on how long you want to tie the money up. Grows on a tax-deferred basis, guaranteed your principal and interest, At the end of the term, you can take your money and run. You can re-up. You can basically do the process again. But why give that interest away, right? Let it compound and work in your best interest rather than facilitating a tax liability, which not only will affect you in federal and state income tax, but also hurt you in regards to IRMA. That's probably the common theme that we're hearing now, especially for people that are going into their retirement years and they're basically being affected by RMD, now required minimum distribution. It's like sticker shock. It's like sticker shock. People are very upset that they're going to have to pay this additional money. There are ways around it. There are ways that you can position your assets. Sitting on the fence and holding your breath is not an option. Getting proactive, give us a call. We have a very easy location to get in and out of. Lots of parking. It's right off the exit there of the major highway. And we would be very happy to sit down with you and have a chat to see if we can facilitate what you're looking for. We have met great, great, great people in the Syracuse market. We're going to be back out there this week. We have appointments out there this week on Thursday, right? Or Wednesday. Wednesday. You and I are out there Wednesday.
9: Yeah, we have appointments Wednesday before
7: the presentation.
9: Presentation.
7: Yeah. So if you're listening, you can't attend the presentation at Drumlin's. We offer the complimentary consultation to our radio listeners. Simply dial 888-580-1919. That's 888-580-1919. 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Or if you don't want to go on the internet, WSYRseminar.com, you can reserve your seat by simply calling our office and saying, I heard Dave and Chris talking about the presentation at Drumlin's on the 29th. Myself and my spouse or my friend or my buddies, we want to come. It's open to the public, and we welcome the opportunity for you to come in and listen how we manage assets for people for pre- and post-retirement planning. We do not allow children at these presentations. It's for adults. I want to overemphasize that. Okay? This is a presentation for adults, not children. WSYRseminar.com, 888-580-1919. We have, Dominic, what, about a minute or two before we have to say goodbye?
0: Yeah, just about. Actually, more like 30 seconds.
7: 30 seconds, and I got to say goodbye?
0: Yeah, that's all you got left.
7: I'll miss you.
0: I'll miss you, too. I miss you guys every week.
7: All right. All right. Hey, listen, everybody, God bless. Have a safe and absolutely fantastic weekend. It's beautiful outside. I know where I'm going right now. I'm heading to Lake George, and I'm going to go take a ride on my boat. God bless everybody. Be safe.

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3: New York rape laws set a high barrier for a prosecutor seeking to prove a woman did not consent to have sex if alcohol or drug use was also involved. Governor Kathy Hochul now wants to see that law changed after the Cornell University fraternity rape case. Hochul says alcohol or drug use should not matter. U.S. Customs and Border Protection yesterday detained 4 members of a crew working an Oswego roofing job looking for a person with a final order of detention. 2 workers got away with help from some 70 protesters, the agents deciding to try and apprehend them later. A federal jury has convicted Akram Marcy, a Colorado man originally from Libya, for threatening to kill 2 federal judges in Rochester after one dismissed his civil suit. He now faces up to 10 years in prison. Next update is in 30 minutes. Breaking news anytime. I'm Bud Lowell.
4: Boosting Republican turnout for the midterms. I'm Ann Carrick, Fox News. President Trump's blitz continues today.
5: The president rallies in Ohio this evening, a state he won by double digits 2 years ago. He spent Friday night in reliably red Alabama, telling supporters in Mobile,
6: "I don't need the votes. I'm doing this. You know, I'm doing this, and I'm not running for anything. But you're going to think of me as on the ballot, right? Everybody promise."
5: President Trump plans to hit dozens of states between now and the November 3rd elections, though his approval ratings nationwide have slipped. He dismisses those numbers, but concedes the party in power historically loses seats in midterm elections. Jared Halpern, Fox News.
4: A former Cornell University student says she was drugged and gang raped in 2024 and now is filing a civil lawsuit against the school. The DA says her original statement indicated she agreed to the sexual activity and no charges were filed. More from Fox's Eric Shawn.
7: The reports say that the Cornell student did tell the campus police that she was raped, but it seems that someone withheld that. New York Governor Kathy Hochul now appointing State Attorney General Tish James to investigate the Cornell co-ed identified as Jane Doe in court documents. Her claims that in 2024, she was drunk and drugged when 7 members of the Chi Phi fraternity raped her for hours at their frat house. She gave a statement to Cornell University police, and new reports say that she did tell them she was raped, but that may not have been passed on to the district attorney.
4: A 25-year-old dual UK-Iranian national man arrested Thursday on suspicion of plotting a terror attack is out on bail, as are 5 British national men in their 20s arrested earlier on suspicion of explosives and terror offenses near an airbase used by American bombers to strike Iran. America's listening to Fox News.
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10: Mostly sunny, a terrific afternoon. The high today at 65. Clear to partly cloudy tonight, low 42. A sunny day on Sunday, the high again at 65. Partly cloudy, passing shower late tomorrow night, low 52. On Monday, partly sunny, a shower in spots, windy day. The high for Monday at 61. Sunny Tuesday, high 57. From the Stellar Roofing Weather Center, I'm Steve Williams.
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16: Great radio stations all over from our flagship KTSA in San Antonio, along with CJ in for Sam. Holos get it done. It is the Joe Pags Show. Thanks a lot for stopping by. Dr. Ben Carson, bottom of the hour. Do not miss a second of that. It's going to be a two-parter with Dr. Ben. We've got him this bottom of this hour. We talk a lot about the midterms, a lot about the trickery that's happening from the DSA and from the progressive left. Talk about what would change and how things would go should there be a ridiculous result in November. Going to have all that for you. Then we talk about food. Is our food healthy? We talk about the mechanisms of our mind when it comes to social media, comes to the devices that we all have, when it comes to AI. Also talk about housing. So we've got a lot to get to with Dr. Ben Carson. Don't miss a second of that. Part one this hour, part two next hour. I'm monitoring what's going on in Mobile, Alabama. There's a Republican rally where the president's about to speak. He's not on stage yet. You see the audience there. A couple of people came up that I didn't know who they were. And I will take that feed live if the president does, in fact, say something that at the podium. Even if I'm not going to monitor and say, hey, is this interesting? I'm just going to take it if I see him. And Polo loves that, to be honest with you, because he's the guy with the dump button. Way to go, Polo. Polo. Polo.
17: Dump.
16: No? Don't dump me. Which he actually did do once. About 15 years ago. I'm like, did you really dump me right there?
17: It was the best.
16: Was it a good feeling where you're like, yeah, I got him?
17: Yes, because it was like the equivalent of turning your mic off, but I was able to do it so everybody could experience it.
16: I don't even know if we were doing video back then, so you might have just killed it for everybody.
17: It's very possible.
16: Yeah, he's got that power. So the president says, drops a bomb. He says something that he sometimes says. Polo will be all over that because the radio audience can't hear that. I mean, you're watching on the stream or the podcast, that can go out like that, but not on terrestrial radio. We're talking to Brendan Carr about fixing that. Wouldn't it be great, Polo, if he just said you could curse all you want, I just might start cursing.
17: That would be interesting.
16: It would be, because I'm a really good cursor, but people who listen to the radio show have never heard that. I don't think they've ever heard that on the podcast, although my guests sometimes do drop bombs. Like, Megyn Kelly dropped an F and a couple of S's, I think, in that interview.
17: Yes, yes.
16: Which he tends to do.
17: Because I flinched, even though I knew that you had cut them out, I still flinched.
16: One I didn't cut out, though. One I missed. I think you had to grab it, didn't
17: right.
16: you?
17: Right, yes.
16: I was like, darn it. I thought I had that one. Yeah, all right. Let me give you an update on that attempted terrorist attack, the attempted terrorist downing of a plane heading from the UAE to Israel. The pilot is actually speaking out. This is from Fox News Digital. Hero Fly Dubai pilot says he was fighting for my life, quote, fighting for my life, as plane plunged after co-pilot attack. Captain Smith Machachar, I'm not sure how he says it, recalled saying, "This is the last push, Smith. Do it. The door is right there." Robert McGreevy wrote this over Fox News Digital. There's a picture of him with the oxygen in his nose. He's got the big bandage on his head, and he's being interviewed by somebody in India, clearly. Captain Smith Machachar, I think, the Fly Dubai pilot who heroically opened the plane's cockpit door after being stabbed by his co-pilot in the mid-flight attack, told Indian Prime Minister Narendra Modi he was fighting for his life before taking the heroic action. "You are my biggest idol, and I am feeling very proud that you called me and encouraged me. I was fighting for my life in that moment," he told Modi during a Friday phone call. Quote, "It was a moment when I thought because I had fallen on the floor, I was wounded and fell down. At that moment, I thought if I don't get up, I've been flying for the last 17 years, and I have been a captain for the last 11 years, and even if I shut my eyes, I can tell what is happening inside the plane. When I was lying on the floor, I could feel that the aircraft was plunging, and I said to myself, well, I was getting beaten, this is the last push, Smith. Do it. The door is right there," he recalled. "Somehow," quote, "I opened the door and everyone came in and everyone else had an equal role in the rescue. I was trying to save myself, but I also knew that I can't let anyone die," he said. Machachar's ability to open the door allowed Israeli passengers on board to rush into the cockpit, incapacitate the co-pilot, and stabilize the quickly plummeting aircraft after it had plunged more than 14,000 feet in 30 seconds. Okay, this is an update. We've been told 17,000 feet in 2 minutes. Now it's 14,000 feet in 30 seconds. I can't even imagine the gravitational force that must have been on everybody's body at that point. The heroic pilot, whose efforts have garnered praise from Modi, Israeli Prime Minister Benjamin Netanyahu, and numerous passengers on the flight, said he turned to his faith to get through the harrowing ordeal. "Whenever I'm in pain, I know the only thing, I chant the Hanuman Chalisa, I don't know how to pronounce that, apologize if I got it wrong, I know that God saved me," Machachar said. Modi, in turn, told Machachar that all of India was praying with him. Quote, "Yesterday, prayers and chants were offered in all the temples and holy places, wishing for your long life, and we all are praying for your good health. You're going to be in good health very soon, and India is very eager to welcome you," Modi said. Quote, "People are chanting mantras. Your courage, patience, and presence of mind, you took a decision in a fraction of a second and saved the lives of so many people. And today, the whole country can say this with pride. We Indians are not killers. We are lifesavers," Modi said. Yeah, listen, absolutely. Every place on planet Earth should be hailing the praises and touting the praises of this guy. Because without a doubt, something horrible, I mean, much, much more horrible than already was happening, would have happened. You're looking at probably 170-some-odd people dead as it looked like they were taking a suicide plunge. This guy wanted to kill everybody because that somehow is what he thought his religion told him to do. And that's not okay. I'm so glad this guy survived. I'm so glad the guy got the door open. And I'm really glad the guy was able to open the door. He had to grab it physically. At one point, we thought that it might have been some sort of remote control thing. It's not. You have to physically grab this, and I guess it's a series of what would be, I guess, the equivalent of the deadbolt lock at your house, but more than that, a lot more than that. And you basically can't get in or get out unless somebody manually opens it from the inside. By the way, it is a Free Speech Friday. Whatever's on your mind is going to be fair game. 888-941-PAGS, 888-941-7247, or joepags.com. Scroll down, click on contact. Have we all heard about the Obamacare money allegedly going back suddenly out of the blue? And I found this to be interesting because I did not know anything about it before. But suddenly out of the blue, it looks like the president is sending people $500. Not $5,000. That was something different that he offered up to people, American citizen adults, if the Republicans hold the House and Senate. He says something about a $5,000 dividend. Not sure from what. But this one is $500 in a refund check, an actual refund check, because he says that millions of people in this country were overcharged for Obamacare. Seriously. CNN Business, so it could be fake. Tammy Luby, I think. "Trump is sending $500 refund checks to nearly a million Americans. Here's who gets them. The Affordable Care Act $500 refund checks are in the mail to nearly a million Americans, along with a letter from the president touting his healthcare accomplishments and casting blame on its predecessor. The Treasury Department began sending the one-time payments on Wednesday to to more than 950,000 Obamacare enrollees in 30 states that use the federal exchange, healthcare.gov. They'll be funded through an unspent user fees paid by insurers. Trump has said that these Obamacare policyholders were wrongly overcharged during the Biden administration, a claim some experts dispute, because it's CNN. They have to say that. CNN can't just say Trump is sending back a refund because you were overcharged. They have to say Trump says you're overcharged during Biden, which it looks like you were. They have to add some experts dispute that. The rebates are arriving a little more than a month before the midterm elections, and Republicans are fighting to maintain their control of Congress. Healthcare costs are a main concern of voters, especially as premiums and out-of-pocket costs rise for many folks. In his letter, Trump wrote, "For years, the Biden administration overcharged you to fund the operation of healthcare.gov. That money belongs to hardworking Americans, not to the government. And I am returning it to you." Quote, "You have paid this into this flawed system, and now you're finally getting something back," he wrote, listing his efforts to root out fraud, reduce drug prices, and boost spending on rural health care. The refunds are going to policyholders who did not receive federal premium subsidies to buy Affordable Care Act coverage. The vast majority of Obamacare enrollees are subsidized. Most of the receipts are middle-class Americans who earn too much to receive subsidies this year, more than $62,600 as an individual or $128,600 for a family of four, according to the White House. Trump announced he would be providing the rebates last month, a day after he promised to send out $5,000 dividend payments to all American adults if the Republicans retain control of Congress in November's midterm elections. It remains a question as to whether he can fulfill that promise. The move comes at a time when many Obamacare enrollees are struggling to maintain their coverage or have dropped their policies after congressional Republicans allowed the enhanced ACA premium subsidies to expire at the end of last year. That sent premium payments skyrocketing for many enrollees, particularly middle-income folks, for 2026. Premiums are set to jump again in 2027. Policyholders will learn how much more they'll have to pay when open enrollment starts November 1st, just before the midterm. So they're leaving out a lot of information here, like the subsidies were added because of COVID. COVID's over. Okay, pandemic's over. We told it was over in 2021. So those subsidies that were added did not need to continue. You don't have to keep on getting more money from taxpayers to hand out to people as freebies when you don't have the pandemic anymore. Why they're pretending that blows my mind. It just does. Because CNN just can't do a report that says Trump's doing something good for the American people. CNN can't do a report that says Trump is stepping up and giving you some of the money back that you were overcharged. CNN just can't make it happen. It can't. It like they can't sleep at night if they say Trump did something good. Think about it. They just glossed over the fact that you've got reduced prescription drug prices because of Trump RX. They just slid over the fact quickly that they're finding a lot of fraud in hospice, in preschool, in elderly care. They're finding a lot of fraud. They just don't even want to talk about it. They act like it's not a big deal. They can't possibly say something, even if true, that they think might assist Trump or the Republicans. And it makes my face hurt. Look at my face. It's in pain. 888-941-PAGS, 888-941-7247, joepags.com. By the way, Obamacare should never, ever, never have become a law. The Affordable Care Act is not, should never have become law. If you have Obamacare and if you want to challenge me on that, I'll hear you. We can absolutely have that conversation. It should never, ever have been put in place. They lied to us about getting it done. They lied to us about saving $2,500 a year. They lied to us about like your doctor, save your doctor, like your plan, keep your plan. None of that was true. They lied that it was a fee, lied that it was a tax. It wasn't a tax. It wasn't a fee. It was a tax. It was a fee. Nobody still to this day, we don't know what it is. And at the end of the day, you've got CNN that purports to be news, not even telling you the truth about it. Crazy. 888-9-PAGS, 888-941-7247, joepags.com. 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

0: what's going on in Alabama. We've got Dr. Ben Carson, retired neurosurgeon, one of the best ever. Also, he was the HUD secretary under Trump the first time around. We'll have him at the bottom of the hour. That'll be part one this hour. Part two is next hour. We talk about our food supply. We talk about what's going on when it comes to AI and the wiring of our brains. Is it making us dumber? I think there's a good argument that can be made that it is. Like when I was growing up, I knew everybody's phone number. If I wanted to call somebody, I knew their number. I have now hundreds of numbers on my phone. I don't know most of their phone numbers. And that's probably most of us, right? Plus, how young are your kids getting on devices? And how attached to them are they? And so we're going to talk about all that and then some with Dr. Ben Carson. Part one this hour. Part two next hour. I am monitoring what's going on in Alabama. And as of right now, the president has not come out yet. He's doing a rally for Republicans in Mobile, Alabama. Right now it says the program will start shortly. I think it was supposed to start about 24 minutes ago. So the rally is happening, and we definitely saw him sitting there. Didn't see him sitting there. We saw the podium sitting there. We saw the people sitting there waiting for him. If he arrives while we're doing the program, I will take some of it live because we can. Meantime, I'm going to tell you what the president had to say about that Fly Dubai attempted terrorist attack. Trump vows to hit Iran very hard if it's linked to Fly Dubai attack. This is from Newsmax a little while ago, actually from last night. President Donald Trump said Thursday that Tehran was likely involved in the attack by a pilot on a Fly Dubai flight to Israel and that Iran would be hit very hard if it was. The co-pilot allegedly assaulted the captain before passengers managed to save the plane from crashing. Israel's prime minister said the man had undergone Islamic radical indoctrination. Quote, I would say the answer, based on what I'm hearing, is yes, but we're working on it right now, Trump said when asked by reporters at the White House whether Iran was involved in the incident on the flight from Dubai to Tel Aviv. On whether the United States would retaliate against Iran if it was responsible for the attack, Trump replied, oh, they'll be hit very hard, don't worry. Let me just say this, grammatically speaking, it should be were. When you use the word if, or if you use the words I wish, it's something that isn't necessarily a fact yet. You use the word were. I know it sounds weird, but it's were. It's not was. Anyway, on whether the United States would retaliate against Iran if it were responsible for the attack, Trump replied, oh, they'll be hit very hard, don't worry. The U.S. leader's threat of retaliation came as he took a harsher tone on the stalled Iran war overall. Trump was quoted as saying in a Time magazine interview published yesterday, that it was possible he may resume bombing Iran after U.S. midterm elections next month. Some Republicans fear they could lose control of Congress in November, in that November 3rd election with Trump's approval rating depressed over the Iran war and a surge in the cost of living fueled by high oil prices. He also reiterated the threat to annihilate Iran that he made in his speech to the U.N. General Assembly last week. Yeah, I would do that. It's possible, Trump told Time, because by annihilating Iran, we've created peace in the world. With Iran, I don't think you ever could have peace. I say just do it. I've said this many times before. Just do it. Annihilate them. Now, we have started to hear rumblings that the Iranian people are trying to rise up. I hope they can. I don't know if they can, but we're hearing rumblings out of Iran about that, and I hope that it happens. I really do. All that said, let me go to the phone lines. There's a lot going on. A lot of people want to be heard. Let's go to our friend Roman in Boston. Hi, Roman. Hold on a second. I've got the audio of the president's rally. Give me a second. Hold on a second, Roman. All right, you're on the air. What's happening?
1: Hey, Joe. How you doing?
0: Living a dream, man.
1: The beginning of the show, you had mentioned not many people listen to, the whole... They only listen about an hour of your show. I am proud to say that I listen to all 3 hours, Monday through Friday.
0: My man. I love it. Thank you.
1: Joe, isn't it great that the Democratic Party got free publicity and advertisement from the IRGC this week?
0: I loved it. The IRGC, for those who don't know what he's talking about, the IRGC is literally, they're hoping and praying, they are supporting and backing and endorsing the Democrat Party this November. Go ahead.
1: Yeah, that was fantastic. I laughed actually really hard at that. This Pike who was supposed to get, that woman who said they tried to kill her twice. No, they tried to kill her once. If you shoot somebody twice, you're trying to kill them once.
0: That's true. You can't kill them twice, can you? Yeah, that's true.
1: Right. No, you can't. So she doesn't know what she's talking about. And cruel and unusual punishment. Joe, they should have finished it last night somehow. I am in agreement with the tape over her nose and her mouth. And I'm in total agreement with you. Just get it done. That's the scheduled date. First time it didn't work, do something else. The cruel and unusual punishment that now they're trying to take the death penalty away. What about the cruel and unusual punishment that her victim faced for one straight
0: hour? They don't
1: care.
0: She
1: was on the spectrum as well.
0: Yeah.
1: And that just made me absolutely sick. You know, we are in a society right now where it's bizarro world, because you got Lindsay Clancy and people just lauding her, and Luigi Manzioni, and now you even have fans for this girl coming up, popping up. What is going on
0: in this
1: world? I don't understand.
0: People are sick.
1: I want to go back home to the mid-80s, Joe. That's where I belong.
0: I'm with you, brother. Me too. Roman, I got to go. I love you like a brother in Boston. We got to hit it here. It's a heartbreak. Yes, the mid-80s were great. They really were. I'd love to relive that again, knowing what I know today. 888-941-PAGS, joepags.com. Dr. Ben Carson next.
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4: Governor Kathy Hochul has appointed Attorney General Letitia James as a special prosecutor to investigate the 2024 Cornell fraternity gang rape case. The move comes after local prosecutors declined 2 years ago to pursue criminal charges. That's led to public backlash. Governor Hochul wants to change New York's rape laws after news of the Cornell case. State law sets a high bar for prosecutors to prove a victim did not consent if she had consumed alcohol and drugs. That was the case at the Cornell frat house. The governor says alcohol and drug use should not matter. Home heating costs are soaring. New York's Energy Research Authority says heating oil now averages $6.27 a gallon statewide. That's up 70% from a year ago, mainly driven by higher crude oil prices. Next update in 30 minutes. Breaking news anytime. I'm Bud Lowell.
5: News. I'm Carmen Roberts. Authorities have released the name of the man who allegedly attacked the captain of a Fly Dubai commercial jet.
6: The Associated Press has identified the pilot as Hammam al-Hammami. The Emiratis, who are leading the investigation, now saying the suspect attacked the captain of the aircraft using an axe that's normally kept in the cockpit for emergencies.
5: Fox's Jeff Paul. Details of Cornell University's 2024 investigation into an alleged rape at a fraternity house reveal the accuser's account.
7: Those documents show that the disciplinary panel found that she initially consented to sex with two men, but according to Jane Doe, she was pressured into taking ketamine, which she said left her in a state of vague consciousness.
5: Fox's Chandley Painter. New York Governor Hochul wants to close what's called a voluntary intoxication loophole to prevent cases like this one from occurring. 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
0: 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Weather.
8: Mostly sunny, a terrific afternoon. The high today at 65. Clear to partly cloudy tonight, low 42. A sunny day on Sunday, the high again at 65. Partly cloudy, passing shower late tomorrow night, low 52. On Monday, partly sunny, a shower in spots, windy day. The high for Monday at 61. Sunny Tuesday, high 57. From the Stella Roofing Weather Center, I'm Steve Williams.
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0: There's so much going on right now. The midterm's about a month away, and it's very, very tight. If the Democrats get control, President Trump's agenda will stop right in its path, just screeching to a halt, because they're going to impeach him almost every day. But with that in mind, we also have to find out what's going on with our food. How about AI? How big a deal is that? Let's get with Dr. Ben Carson, AmericanCornerstone.org. He, of course, former neurosurgeon, now retired, one of the best in the world, former HUD secretary, and a guy who's very, very involved because he loves the country. Doc, how are you? Good to see you.
1: I'm doing very well, Joe. It's always good to be with you.
0: It's good to be with you. I want to sort of start with the midterms. We'll get into food, very important. Get into how we were cajoled into eating this horrible food for so long. I want to get into AI. Is it rewiring our brains? But obviously, top of mind has to be the midterms. You've been fighting as hard as you can for traditional American values. You love the country. I love the country. Those who came before us, our ancestors, ended up loving the country. In fact, my ancestors came from Italy to make the country better and to provide and make this a much better civilization. For some reason, we've been welcoming in a bunch of people who don't like the country. I showed a piece of video from France, also Western civilization, being overrun by migrant youth who are just stealing stuff and running roughshod in the streets. Doc, how did we get here, and can we save our civilization from the impending doom from the 4 years of letting people across the border and from the DSA trying to take over as well?
1: Well, we have to remember that the people who are causing all this havoc have planned this for a very long time. This is nothing new. And you go back to Skousen, who wrote the book The Naked Communist, and he talks extensively about what their plans are for the future, and those seem to be coming to fruition. So that's why we're in the situation that we're in. We have to remember what Marxism is. Lenin said the key, the linchpin to getting socialism in a country like ours is nationalized health care. Because if you can control people's health and their health care, you got them. You got them right where you want them. And then he says, once you get that, it ushers in socialism. And the goal of socialism is communism. Boom, boom, boom. And we're falling for it. That's the sad thing. And I think the reason we're falling for it is because we've forgotten. We've had perfect examples of these things. I remember going to Venezuela a number of times before they turned. And it was a beautiful place. Happy people, museums and shopping centers and beautiful resorts and hotels. And look what happened in a very short time once they gave the keys to the socialists. Cuba, before the days of Castro, much more pleasant, wonderful vacation place. Look what happened to it. And 60 plus years of socialism and communism has not improved a lot of the people. In fact, it's made it worse. So for us to think that somehow we're going to take on these forms of government and escape the deleterious effects is foolishness.
0: And Dr. Ben Carson, oh, go ahead.
1: I'm very hopeful that the American people are smart enough to see through what the media and others are feeding them.
0: I don't want to be the jerk, but a lot of people aren't smart enough. And what they're doing is they're taking the playbook that brought failure to Venezuela. They're doing it now here. That brought failure to Cuba, doing it now here. It's never succeeded. But this playbook is even a lot like on steroids in this country, because what they're doing is they're choosing pretty attractive people who speak pretty well. You know, this Abdul El Sayed, this woman in New York who would like to wipe her hands on the flag. They're not bad looking people, and they speak well. This woman in Colorado who wants to give everybody mass amnesty, but she's a good looking person and she speaks well. AOC, another DSA person. Then have they ramped it up a notch? Because Maduro and Chavez and Fidel Castro were not necessarily great looking people, but they were dynamic in how they spoke. Are they just taking it up to the next notch? Because this generation is falling for the okie doke.
1: Well, they have studied very much what we're like and what appeals to us, and they're taking advantage of it. And the question is, are we smart enough to realize that we have a very big disadvantage in that our media has fallen for it, hook, line, and sinker. And they're the ones who probably should be alerting people to what's going on. And they don't realize that they're what's referred to as useful idiots. They are working against their own interests. Because when the socialists and the communists take over, guess what happens to the media? they become instruments of the government complete.
0: But they have been for a long time, as long as the government is on the left. This is why you've got this tete-a-tete right now between the president and the three very far-left fake news outlets. But let me hone in on Michigan. You're from Michigan. I spent 8 or 9 years in Michigan. My wife born there. One of my children born there. Two of my children born in Michigan. Had a great time in Michigan. That is, generally speaking, an America-loving state, a red state that's been taken over in Dearborn, Hamtramck, and other areas near Detroit by far left-wing Muslim infiltrators, to be honest with you. Then you've got this guy, Abdul El-Sayed, who I would think you would be personally, you know, really insulted by. He's a guy who's got a medical degree, an MD, never got his license, never practiced, never finished what he had to do, and he's going around telling people that he's a doctor, and that he knows better about your health care, and that we have to get rid of private health care, have to do Medicare for all. But he's not a bad looking, got a couple of muscles on him. People are listening to how he speaks. Do you take that as a personal insult, as somebody who made your bones saving people's lives, that somebody's pretending to be in your industry and lying to people about our insurance and how Medicare or Medicaid should work?
1: People will always take advantage of those who don't think for themselves. So I'm not surprised to see this. You know, when I was a kid growing up in Detroit, there were a lot of what they called A-ramps in those days. They were,
0: right.
1: They were all over the place. And so it's not surprising that they have continued to multiply, because their families are big families. Just families here tend to be getting smaller.
0: Yes.
1: And so their influence is growing greatly. But the problem is, we're so interested in being politically correct that we become stupid. You know, why would you admit people to your country who are not willing to assimilate and accept your principles? That's just a form of disaster that you're creating. And that's why I say I'm hoping and praying that the American people will come to their senses. Why would you give away what we have, what was so difficult to earn, a free country where you can grow up and do anything you want to do based on your own talents? Why would they accept a new definition of the American dream? That new definition being, you can just sort of sit back and everybody else will take care of you. The government will take care of you. They'll take care of your medical needs. They'll take care of your housing needs. They'll take care of your food needs. They'll take care of everything. And you don't have to do anything except what they tell you.
0: Right. If they take care of everything like that, they are controlling you, and you are controlled by them. I want to finish up on Abdul Rahman Muhammad El-Sayed one more time. The guy's saying, I'm a doctor, believe me, I know. Ben, I mean, strictly speaking, would you consider him a doctor? I know he's got his MD, but he never practiced. He never got a license. He never did anything with it, never saved a life. Is this guy somebody we should listen to for our health care going forward?
1: Well, where did he get his MD?
0: When or where?
1: Where?
0: I'm not sure. I can look it up as you answer. I mean, but if he's got an MD, is he a doctor? I should take advice from him?
1: Well, I mean, if he's got the degree, he does get the title. But this is, again, where people should do their research. What kind of doctor, what kind of experience does he have the right to be speaking on topics of which he knows little or nothing? But we're not asking him those hard questions. That's what I don't understand. Whenever I see people interviewing him, they're not asking him those questions, Joe. And I don't understand that.
0: It says that he earned his degree from Columbia University's College of Physicians and Surgeons, now the Vagelos College of Physicians and Surgeons, but again, never got his license, never practiced a day in his life, and from what I understand, he never actually finished his requirements to be able to get a license. So again, I mean, you can be a studied person, but if you haven't gone into and fixed a brain, you're not a neurosurgeon. If you haven't gone in and fixed a heart, you're not a cardiac surgeon. So I'm not sure how he's getting away with saying, I did the studies, therefore I know that Medicare for all would work and we should get rid of privatized insurance. I don't think the guy has the gravitas. Maybe I'm wrong.
1: I wish somebody would ask him those questions and make him. You see, he's very good at slipping away if you ask him a question and not answering the question. So you should start by saying, I'm going to ask you a question, and I'm going to keep asking that question until you answer it.
0: Right.
1: So you can do all your slipping away, but we're coming back to the question, so you may as well just answer it now. I wish somebody would do something like that to him.
0: I wish they would as well. He also blew off this guy, Piker, that he had campaigning with him in Michigan. The guy who thinks that 9/11 was something that we deserved in America. A guy who hates the Constitution, would like to burn the Constitution. Let's go to where I am. I'm in Texas. Again, spent a lot of time in Michigan, so I'm very concerned about Michigan. I've got property in Michigan. That said, here in Texas, you've got a guy named James Tallarico. You and I both believe that Jesus Christ is our Lord and Savior. We know that. We're Christians. He's claiming to be a Christian, yet for some reason, the conception of Jesus proves that Christians believe in abortion. He thinks there are six genders. He thinks God is non-binary. When asked what he loves outside of politics, he said, I love the trans kids. This guy, James Tallarico, is pretending he's Presbyterian. He's pretending he's a Christian and that Jesus was a socialist. How do you respond to that?
1: Well, interestingly, Piker is trying to reel him back in, bring him back to the left side.
0: That's pretty interesting, yeah.
1: Where he knows he actually exists. Again, it's a matter of if you're even semi-observant and semi-logical, you know that people don't change their opinions 180 degrees like that.
0: Right.
1: Unless they're trying to fool you. And we're smarter than that. I truly believe, I may be wrong, I hope not, but I truly believe that the majority of the American people are too smart for this. That's, and guess what? The left knows it too. That's why they don't want the SAVE Act. That's why they don't want voter ID. That's why they don't want anything that would preclude them from cheating, because they know that the majority of the people actually are not going to buy their garbage. That's a problem.
0: To Dr. Ben Carson, Doc, let me ask you something. Is it possible that we are over-informed? And here's what I mean. If I go online right now, depending on where I go, I'm going to get the same story spun 17 different ways. But there is a block, a conglomeration of legacy media, left media, that will all say the same thing, and they're all reporting what the other one reported, and they're acting like that's the way to source a story, and the truth might be over here somewhere. Are we over-informed to the point to where somebody around the water cooler says, this happened, Ben Carson said this, and I know he did because 17 reports told me so today, and you might not have said it, but because of the over-information that we're flooded with every day, they might actually believe you said it. Does that make sense what I just said? Are we over-informed?
1: Well, you know, it goes back to Goebbels.
0: The information minister for the Nazis, right.
1: For Hitler. And he said, look, if you say it enough times in enough different ways, the people will believe it. The big lie. It started there. It still works today, and they know it. And that's why they continue to do it, to their own detriment. I don't think they're thinking about their children and their grandchildren and all the people who are coming behind. Well, is it really fair for you to leave them a country where they don't have the kind of freedom that we have? Is it really? They should think about that.
0: Why? So do they think they're right now, Ben? Or are they doing it just for political ends?
1: I don't think they're thinking at all.
0: Okay.
1: That's the problem. If they would sit down and think logically, I think they'd come to a really very different conclusions. And somehow, something's got to happen to wake them out of their stupor so that they don't give away what so many people have fought so hard for over centuries in this country.
0: Are you worried about the midterms? If it goes to the left, the House and the Senate, they'll be impeaching the guy every day, right?
1: That's what they'll do. There's no question about it. If the left gains power, I think things will wrap up pretty quickly.
0: Really?
1: I do.
0: So Dr. Ben Carson, go to AmericanCornerstone.org. He is the founder and chair of American Cornerstone Institute. What is the children's series again? Let's get people to go and pick that up because I think that's where we start. We get kids in elementary school and even preschool to learn.
1: Little Patriots Learning. You can go to littlepatriotslearning.com. 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It's very entertaining. It's very informative. There's a full-length movie called Star Spangled Adventures. The movie goes through 250 years in a way that's very interesting to children, but also very informative for their parents and their grandparents. We need to know our own history.
0: Go there right now. 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
0: 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Let me talk to you about the wiring of the brain. I know that you were a brain surgeon, that you physically went in there and fixed brains, but I know you also know a lot about psychology. when it comes to the devices that we all carry around now, I've got mine right here. You've got yours right there. We were just texting each other as we were setting the shot up. I think it's overwhelmingly a good thing, but it's also a tool of the government and of the utmost control of the people. The dopamine spikes that we get to see, did I get an email? Did they respond to me? Did anybody view my video today? That's being indoctrinated on children from the age of zero. I mean, they're handing somebody an iPad or an iPhone to let them occupy themselves. By the time they're 5, 6, 7, 10 years old, they rely on the feedback from that device. Was that by design, do you think? And can we somehow reverse? Because I do believe that we're rewiring brains, and we're too reliant on the dopamine hit all day long as well. Can we stop it, first of all? And was that on purpose, do you think? That's it for part one of my special interview with Dr. Ben Carson, former HUD secretary, former neurosurgeon. We talk more about our food supply. Who controls it? How did it get so bad? And is it changing for the better? Also, we get into housing. Is there enough in this country? And a lot more. Part two next hour on the Joe Pag Show. Stay here.
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0: What about that line of questioning? Abdul El-Sayed, he's got his MD from Columbia, but never did his residency, I guess, or didn't complete it? Doesn't have a license to practice medicine? Why not? Why the hell would anybody go to medical school for 6 or 8 years? Probably at least 8, right? Why would you go for 8 years? Doctors, generally speaking, become doctors because they want to help people, and then decide not to help people. I mean, could it have been a plan that if I have my MD, I can call myself a doctor, then I can say, when I'm running for office, which is his actual goal, well, I'm a doctor, so I know about privatized health care. I'm a doctor, I know about Medicare for All. I'm a doctor, I know about this issue, that issue, or the other issue. Is that why you do it? I mean, is that really? I mean, I can't imagine. Listen, I planned my future out the best I could. It's turned out pretty well. But I didn't sit for 8 years thinking to myself, let me go get some degree on something that I'm not going to use whatsoever other than to run for office on it. Does anybody know why would you have gone to medical school for 8 years to get your MD, your medical, your doctorate in medicine and not use it? I don't understand. I really don't. Other than there was a plan, his entire upbringing, to make him some candidate for something. And then change this country into what it is the DSA wants it to be, which is a third world country where the government controls everything and you've got to get in lockstep with what they want, what they say, and what they need. And if you're not, then you're an outcast and you're no good. And he can tell you that because he's got his MD. That's really weird to me. I posted about that over on X. It's at Joe Talk Show on X. Go and check that out. Go retweet it. Reposted, whatever we're calling it these days. Part two with Dr. Ben Carson next hour. The president is speaking in Alabama. When we come back, I'll rewind it back to when he started speaking about a half hour ago, give you some highlights about from that rally in Alabama and more. Keep it here.
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3: New York rape laws set a high barrier for a prosecutor seeking to prove a woman did not consent to have sex if alcohol or drug use was also involved. Governor Kathy Hochul now wants to see that law changed after the Cornell University fraternity rape case. Hochul says alcohol or drug use should not matter. U.S. Customs and Border Protection yesterday detained four members of a crew working an Oswego roofing job looking for a person with a final order of detention. Two workers got away with help from some 70 protesters, the agents deciding to try and apprehend them later. A federal jury has convicted Akram Marcy, a Colorado man originally from Libya, for threatening to kill two federal judges in Rochester after one dismissed his civil suit. He now faces up to 10 years in prison. Next update is in 30 minutes. Breaking news anytime. I'm Bud Lowell.
4: We know his name and his weapon. I'm Carmen Roberts, Fox News. The co-pilot accused of trying to hijack an Israel-bound Fly Dubai flight is identified. And we're learning that he was previously grounded by Oman Air over concerns about extremist views. Fox's Jeff Paul has more from Tel Aviv.
5: The suspect later moved to Dubai, where he eventually became a pilot for Fly Dubai. Now, the Associated Press has identified the pilot as Hammam al-Hammami. They're reporting he was born in the UAE and that his mother is from Syria, but he was able to obtain Omani citizenship through his Omani father. The Emiratis, who are leading the investigation, now saying the suspect attacked the captain of the aircraft using an axe that's normally kept in the cockpit for emergencies. Israel is also involved in this investigation, with Prime Minister Benjamin Netanyahu saying this:
6: whoever sent him will pay a high price.
5: The UAE's attorney general saying the suspect tried to take control over the plane, attempting to carry out what they're calling a terrorist attack.
4: Investigators are trying to determine whether he acted alone or was acting under someone's direction. The captain is recovering in a hospital in Abu Dhabi. North Korea launched a ballistic missile from Wonsan today that traveled about 435 miles before landing in the sea off of Japan. And Pyongyang says that Kim Jong-un supervised that test. That launch came after a landmine explosion near the border injured three South Korean soldiers. The botched execution of death row inmate Krista Pike cost Tennessee's prisons commissioner his job and prompted Governor Bill Lee to halt all executions in the state for the rest of the year. Commissioner Frank Strada resigned to make way for an independent investigation after Wednesday's failed execution of Pike left her hospitalized on a ventilator. Her attorneys want all the evidence from that attempt to determine what went wrong and ensure accountability. 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
7: Clear to partly cloudy skies this evening. Low tonight near 42. Mostly sunny for tomorrow and the high at 65. Tomorrow night, partly cloudy. Passing shower too late. Low 52. On Monday, clouds and sun, a shower and spots. A windy day. High Monday at 61. It'll be mostly sunny for Tuesday. High 57. From the Stellar Roofing Weather Center, I'm Steve Williams.
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Hey, it's the Weekend with Michael Brown. 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Follow me on social media, Facebook, X, Instagram. They're all generally at Michael D. Brown, at Michael D. Brown. And if you haven't subscribed to the Substack, then get off your butt and go do that. 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And, of course, it's free, so go subscribe. Go get that done. Let's start by, I want you to think back to this past 4th of July. We celebrated 250 years. What do they call it? The semi-quincentennial? I practiced that word in the car forever, and I still don't trust it. Semi-quincentennial. You probably remember exactly what you did, because it hasn't been that long ago. A backyard, a lawn chair along a parade route. Maybe you had your grandkids over on your shoulders waiting for the first shell to go up over a ball field or something. But whatever that was that you did on the 4th of July, I think most of us, particularly in this audience, we felt something that day. 250 years is a long time for any human beings to build something and for it to still be running, still be going. Guess what happened on that same day? Clara Valdez posted her own 4th of July message over on X. Now, if you don't know, Ms. Valdez is a New York State Assemblywoman. Last June, with the backing of Socialist Mayor Zofram Mamdani, and the Democrat Socialists of America, she won the Democrat primary for an open congressional seat in Brooklyn and in Queens. She beat the Brooklyn borough president by, if I recall right, about 25 points. Now, that's one of the safest Democrat seats in the entire country. Now, come January, barring something strange, you know, in a month from now, literally a month from now, she will be a member of Congress. So I want you to know what she wrote on the nation's 250th birthday. She said, "Freedom is only possible when we have the conditions for the good life, health care, housing, education, and dignity on the job. But," she said, and again, I'm still quoting, "the system is rigged and our planet poisoned by billionaires, bosses, and war profiteers. This 4th of July, we recommit ourselves to remaking it, to fight for liberation from Palestine to Puerto Rico, for a Green New Deal, for the world we deserve." Wow, Palestine made the post. And did Puerto Rico. By the way, does she know it's a U.S. territory? And, of course, the billionaires and bosses. The next day, the Democrat Socialists of America had news. On the 4th, it said it had passed more than 120,000 members. So now it's the largest socialist organization in American history, bigger than the Socialist Party of Eugene Debs at its peak in 1912. So here we are, the country turned 250 years old, and the socialists celebrated by beating the most famous socialist in America, Eugene Debs. Remember that name, because we'll get back to him in a minute. Now, since that time, I've read several articles, and I read one in particular with this headline, "The DSA Sincerely Dislikes America." And the author of this article was just scrolling X one evening, like we all do, at least I do, particularly when we ought to be asleep or doing something else. And that's when he ran into that post that I just read you from Miss Valdez that sent his blood pressure up, just like it sent my blood pressure up. From there, the article builds a case. "The Democrat Socialists of America," it argues, "treats this country as an adversary to be taken apart from the inside." And I'm telling you, that hostility goes all the way back to Eugene Debs. Then the article tries to give advice to people like me, and therefore tries to give advice to people like you. Stop calling these people, the DSAers, stop calling them un-American. That's a losing argument unless you can prove it. Make them answer a harder question. The question, what do you think is worth keeping? Now, I kind of thought about that. That might be
a fairly accurate conclusion. The author of that article might be right. So I decided to go back. I dug up the article again because I've been reading about the DSA and Hassan Piker and all of these socialists all over the country, Texas, you know, oh my gosh, Tallarica is going to lose. And he's a sheep and wolf. He's a wolf in sheep's clothing, trying to play both sides of the fence right now. He has the Democrats. So now he's trying to get all the independents, trying to get some Republicans. I don't think he's going to win, but I also think it's going to be close. And Texas, and if you are from Texas or you know Texas history, can you imagine the Republic of Texas having a DSA member as the junior senator from the state of Texas? Yeah, that's what got me to thinking. So I think most of the conclusions that I read in this article are right, but one doesn't, and I want you to know which one before you try this after the election and you're sitting down at the Thanksgiving table. Start with the post that set the writer off. September 16th, Mexican Independence Day. Ms. Valdez wrote, and again I'm quoting her, 215 years ago, she said, Mexicans fought an empire that demanded our land and our labor, and we won. I'll carry that fight with me to Congress as New York's first Mexican-American representative. And then she went on to add that last month she had met, in her words, her comrades in Morena. Now, that's the left-wing party that runs Mexico. So Republicans lit her up, as they should have. Congressman Dan Crenshaw, of course, who has been beat, won't be returning, asked which Congress she was carrying the fight to and who exactly were we fighting, Spain? Now, here's the other side to it, because there's some truth to it. The empire that Mexico fought in 1810 was Spain. Americans have marched behind the flag of the old country on parade day for as long as they have been parades. The Irish on St. Patrick's Day, the Italians on Columbus Day. Ms. Valdez comes from a Mexican-American family out of Lubbock, Texas. She was proud of her heritage and the right lost its mind. That's the argument she made herself. Because the following Monday she posted again, on Mexican Independence Day, I posted about my heritage with pride and the right, meaning those on the right, lost their minds. Republicans called me un-American. But she kept typing. She said, Mexican Independence Day marks a people's fight to free themselves. That struggle is not finished. The United States still holds a colony of its own. You know what she's referring to? Remember I told you she mentioned Puerto Rico? Yeah, apparently Puerto Rico is not a territory. Puerto Rico is just a colony. And then she wrote this. I will fight empire and the fascist and war profiteers who serve it, whether they attack working people inside our borders or outside them. So now I'm wondering, which empire does she mean now? She means

0: and she said so herself. Now, the article didn't quote that second post, but they should have quoted that, because I think it's the strongest piece of evidence in my entire argument, and it came off her own keyboard and landed on her own X account. So when we get back, let's do a little history and go back to Eugene Debs. It's the Weekend with Michael Brown. Glad to have you with me. Text line's always open. 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It's at 850 AM, 94.1 FM. 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Hang tight. I'll be right back.
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0: Hey, welcome back to Weekend with Michael Brown. Glad to have you with me. We're talking about the Democrat Socialists of America. Because we're now 1 month away from the general election, the midterms. We got some DSA candidates running. And if you believe the cabal, they would tell you that, for example, El Sayed or whatever his name is up in Minnesota, he's within the margin of error. They say the same thing about Tellerico down in Texas. They would tell you the same thing about whoever it is running out in Maine against Susan Collins. They would tell you that it's all over. I just don't believe it. I don't know. Maybe I'll wake up on November 4 and be shocked, but I just can't see Texas voting for this guy and he becomes the junior senator from Texas. But nonetheless, this story is larger than these elections. It's about this movement going on in this country that we better pay attention to, which is why I want to go to Eugene Debs, Chicago, 4th of July again, but this time 1901, 125 years ago. Debs was the most famous socialist in this country. He had run for president the year before. He had run four times before he was done. In fact, he ran for president one time from a cell in a federal penitentiary. So on the 4th of July in 1901, he stood up and he said this: "I am not one of those who worship the flag. I have no respect for the stars and stripes or for any other flag that symbolizes slavery." So President McKinley had been asking who would dare haul down the American flag. Well, Debs gave him the answer: I would. In fact, he said, "Triumphant socialism will haul down that flag and every other flag that symbolizes capitalist class rule and wage slavery." So this article that I'm basing this entire story on used that to argue the hostility of the socialists kind of runs in the family all the way back to 1901. Now, the current Democrat socialists have an answer to that, and they're sort of right about part of it. Debs opened that very same speech by saying, "I like the 4th of July. It breathes a spirit of revolution." He quoted Thomas Jefferson. He quoted Thomas Paine. He hated the flag as he saw it flying over the factory owner, and he still wanted to claim 1776. So I give them that argument. At least they understood that we were born out of a revolution. But now look at how far today's DSA has traveled. Debs wanted to claim the revolution. The DSA's platform now wants entirely new founding documents. They want a new revolution. Now, here's the pillar that doesn't hold. The article said, that the DSA had adopted a resolution in 2021, and that resolution declared that the United States has never been and will never be a force for liberation. So I thought, wow, did they really say that? Well, the sentence is real. It's in Resolution 17 from the DSA's 2021 National Convention. But here's the deal. Those delegates never adopted that. They didn't even debate it. The vote tracker that the DSA's own Washington, D.C. area delegates published lists Resolution 17 as never being reached. But here's the part that'll make you laugh or make you cry. Resolution 17 came from the faction warning the DSA not to cozy up to America's rivals. That same paragraph said socialists should not stand with Washington's rivals or with their ruling classes. The side that won that convention went the other direction. It voted to apply the San Paulo Forum. That's a network of Latin American left-wing parties that includes the parties that run Cuba and still run Venezuela, even though they run it under our direction. So the quote gets the official record wrong. But the actual record is worse for the DSA. Now, I'm telling you this for a very practical reason. You're going to argue this with somebody at some point, your nephew or a coworker, some Yahoo on Facebook. If you use that old quote, somebody like me or somebody like, you know, that does their homework is going to look it up. And then they'll say, I'm going to ignore everything else you said because they never voted on that and they did not adopt that. So let me give you the tools you need. Use what they actually voted for, because it's worse than Resolution 17. Go back to 2021 again. The DSA adopted their first national platform. 818 delegates. 196 against. The section on democracy says this: the nation that holds itself out as the world's premier democracy is no democracy at all. Now, for those of you who have listened to me over the years, you know that I could, well, in fact, I'm going to make a joke about that. The nation that holds itself out as the world's premier democracy is no democracy at all. On its face, I agree with that. But not for the reason that you may think. I agree with that statement, not because of what they really mean, but because they don't understand that this country is not a democracy. This country is a republic. We're a constitutional republic. Yes, we have democratic ideals. We have democratic ideals, but we're not a democracy at all. But that's just a pet peeve of mine. They mean it in the worst possible way. The first demand in that section of their agenda, a new political order through a second constitutional convention to write the founding documents of a new socialist democracy. Okay, what does that mean? A new socialist democracy. Well, you've heard it before. They want to abolish the U.S. Senate. They want to abolish the Electoral College. Then, in 2024, just a mere 3 years later, the DSA put out a program that it calls Workers Deserve More. And this one calls for a new democratic constitution that's going to be built on a single federal legislature. One chamber. No Senate. No state standing on equal footing. No founding documents. Now, I've taught law students. You can argue all day about tax rates and the minimum wage, and a lot of people could agree or disagree with me on any of those issues. That's politics, and that's what happens under our current Constitution. You get rid of the Senate, the Electoral College, you've essentially abolished the states, and you've essentially said we're going to be run by 435 people that just decide everything. Wow. You look at the current 435 members of the U.S. House of Representatives. You want to be ruled by them? I don't think so. So what is this? This is actually a fight over the Constitution itself. And I'm going to get into that. I'm going to explain that to you. If you haven't subscribed to Substack, go do that. It's at heckofajob.com. Doesn't cost you anything to sign up, and we don't sell your email. Hang tight. This is a fight about the Constitution itself. I'll explain next. Hang tight.
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6: Governor Kathy Hochul has appointed Attorney General Letitia James as a special prosecutor to investigate the 2024 Cornell fraternity gang rape case. The move comes after local prosecutors declined 2 years ago to pursue criminal charges. That's led to public backlash. Governor Hochul wants to change New York's rape laws after news of the Cornell case. State law sets a high bar for prosecutors to prove a victim did not consent if she had consumed alcohol and drugs. That was the case at the Cornell frat house. The governor says alcohol and drug use should not matter. Home heating costs are soaring. New York's Energy Research Authority says heating oil now averages $6.27 a gallon statewide. That's up 70% from a year ago, mainly driven by higher crude oil prices. Next update in 30 minutes. Breaking news anytime. I'm Bud Lowell.
7: Fox News, I'm Roger Stern. We're learning more about the first officer who stabbed the captain on that Fly Dubai flight. He had been grounded by another airline.
8: The suspect in this case was previously hired by Oman Air, but was later given a ground job over suspicion of his activities. Now, exactly what those activities were has not been disclosed yet.
7: Fox's Jeff Paul, the flight landed safely and the captain is recovering. A disturbing report regarding the investigation into an alleged gang rape of a Cornell University student at a frat house.
9: She gave a statement to Cornell University police, and new reports say that she did tell them she was raped, but that may not have been passed on to the district attorney.
7: Fox's Eric Sean. 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
11: Clear to partly cloudy skies this evening. Low tonight near 42. Mostly sunny for tomorrow and the high at 65. Tomorrow night, partly cloudy. Passing shower too late. Low 52. On Monday, clouds and sun, a shower and spots, a windy day. High Monday at 61. It'll be mostly sunny for Tuesday. High 57. From the Stellar Roofing Weather Center, I'm Steve Williams.
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2: They're running in some tight races. They have, for this, I think they've just seen their opportunity, and they are starting to grow. And we need to recognize that if we don't understand what they stand for, why they believe what they believe, I've got to give you the tools to counter this, because young people, stupid people, old people, new people, people of all sorts are going to look at this, hear this, and think, yeah, this all this stuff sounds good. Health care, you know, guaranteed jobs, housing. Yes, oh, we all want that, right? Well, we know how that turns out, because throughout the history of mankind, it's never worked. But I want you to understand exactly what these people are doing. They're fighting over the very founding framework that constitutes how this country operates. As I told you before the break, this truly is a fight over the Constitution itself. At their 2025 convention, delegates voted 675 to 524 to make just uttering the words that Israel has a right to defend itself, that if you just say that, that's grounds for expulsion from the DSA. That's the organization. Those are its documents. You don't have to read anybody's mind. They tell you who they are. Which brings me to the question that prompted the article that prompted this entire segment. The article never really answers this. If the DSA says all of the things that they say, why are so many people signing up? And who are these people? Let's look at the numbers. October of 24, that's the month that Zofram launched his run for mayor in New York City. The DSA, in October 2024, had about 50,700 dues-paying members. By just this past December, almost 93,000. By the 4th of July, our 250th birthday, 120,000. So they've more than doubled in under 2 years. Now, look at who elected Mayor Mondami last November. If you go to the exit polls, it tells you the entire story. About 3 out of 4 voters under 30. 84% of women 18 to 29. College graduates by nearly 20 points. 85% of the people who had lived in New York for 5 years or less. But the number I keep coming back to? Zofram won voters making between $30,000 and just under $300,000 a year. The poorest New Yorkers, the ones making under $30,000, they voted for Andrew Cuomo. So did voters without a college degree. So think about that. The socialist ran on the working class, and the poorest working people in the city voted for the other guy. This movement belongs to the young college graduate that's got a monthly rent nut that they can't quite make. Now, why would that person, educated, employed, seemingly doing all the right stuff on paper, sour on this country that you and I love so much? Start at the root, the house. Yeah, house. Look across your street. Driving around in a neighborhood right now, look around. Start at the house. The National Association of Realtors has tracked first-time home buyers since the early, I think, 1980s. In 1991, the typical first-time buyer was 28 years old. 28. In fact, I think when I bought my first house, I think I was 24, 25 years old. Last year, for the first time ever, the typical first-time buyer was 40 years old. Now, when I was 25 and you were 40, I thought you were old. Now, that's the typical first-time buyer, 40. And first-time buyers only made up 21% of the people buying homes. That's a record low. Now, think about somebody you might know. Maybe it's your own kids. Went to school, got the college degree, landed a decent job, and now pays rent that eats a third of their paycheck, while the price of just a starter home runs away faster than the savings account could ever chase that starter home. We kept telling kids, and we still do, that capitalism is the deal. You work, you save, you buy the house builds your wealth, and someday you hand something down to your own kids. For a lot of them, that deal doesn't close now until they're 40 years old. So when Gallup asks Democrats under 50 what they think of capitalism, only 31% say something good. 69% say something bad. In 2010, it was 54% saying something good. Among all Democrats, socialism now polls better than capitalism by a ratio of 66% to 42. Now, that's my read. I'll own it. But when the system stops paying off at the kitchen table, people stop loving the system. Some of them then stop loving the country that the system runs in. Now, what about the story that they've been told? Because the House really, to me, only explains their anger. It doesn't explain the flag. Remember? Remember that assemblywoman from New York? She hates the flag. For that, you've got to look at the story that the DSA tells about our country. Here's how their platform begins its account of America. I'm quoting here. The historical development of U.S. capitalism was heavily reliant on the theft of people's lives and land through the enslavement of black people and the genocide of indigenous people. Oh, really? Now, the other side's got a point there. Yeah, I know, you know, slavery did happen. What was done to the tribes happened. Nobody serious denies that either one of those things happened, and we cannot stand and pretend otherwise. But the real question is whether a country is nothing other than just its sins. Frederick Douglass. I wonder how many of these young socialists even know who Frederick Douglass is. He escaped slavery. In 1852, he stood up straight in Rochester, New York, gave one of the most scorching Independence Day speeches in our entire history. He asked what the 4th of July could possibly mean to a slave. And he ended that same speech calling the Constitution, read the way that it ought to be read, as a glorious document for liberty. Now, Frederick Douglass had every reason on earth to hate this country. He held it to its own promises instead of hating it. Then a century later, Dr. Martin Luther King Jr. called the Declaration and the Constitution a promissory note. And he went to Washington to try to cash in on that note. The Democrat Socialists of America want to throw out those documents that those men were using to win. There's one more piece of this, and I think that our side misses it completely. Remember how Ms. Valdez explained the movement to a group of New York editors this spring? She said people are, and I quote her again, really attracted to having a seat at the table. She said 100,000 people volunteered for the Mamdani campaign. That's her number. I couldn't verify it. But the instinct behind that number rings true to me. A 26-year-old moves to a new city. The kid probably isn't in a church. Nobody's invited them to a Rotary meeting. The union hall closed before they were born. The DSA hands them a meeting on a Tuesday night, a door to go knock on a Saturday morning, gives them a cause, and a bunch of people who go grab a beer afterward. That's called belonging. Americans have joined things. We've always joined things. Alexis de Tocqueville noticed that when he wrote about America back in the 1830s. He had never seen a people form so many associations. Well, the Democrat Socialists of America figured out that a lot of young people didn't have anything left to join. Then add the fuel, add the accelerants. Gaza is one of them. Ms. Valdez told an interviewer she was running partly because, in her words, Democrat status quo politicians had committed to upholding Israel as an apartheid state and as a genocidal state. And of course, it's not just Israel. Donald Trump's the other. The DSA's membership has more than doubled since the month before Trump won in 2024. Yeah, Donald Trump is part of the problem in the sense that they look at him and they say, oh my gosh, we can't stand that. Which brings me to something I owe you. Gallup has asked Americans for 25 years how proud they are of this country. Back in June, before the 4th of July, only 14% of all Democrats said they were extremely proud to be American. Republicans, in that same poll, it was 70%. Republican pride sagged during the Biden years, too. That number moved with whoever sits in the Oval Office, and some of what we're seeing is anger at who runs the country. And Trump is the Republican Party today, and he's running the country, and I'd be lying to you if I called all of it the hatred of the country. Some of it is. The platform says so. The rest of those young people, though, are up for grabs. And it's easy to think that this is a story out of Brooklyn. It's not. Let me just bring it home to where I'm sitting right now. Don't you dare think that this is just a Brooklyn story. It's The Weekend with Michael Brown. Text lines open 33103. Keyword Mike or Michael. I'll be right back.
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0: Welcome back to Leaking with Michael Brown. Glad to have you with me. Talking about the Democrat Socialists of America. In fact, I just glanced up at the Drudge Report during the break. El Sayed, the breakout star of the midterms, 74% chance of victory. Now, I call BS on that. But don't think that what I'm telling you is a uniquely New York story. Go back to June 30th, election night at a place here in Denver called the Broadway. A room full of millennials and Gen Z and DSA pins and DSA shirts. Hassan Piker, that internet streamer in the crowd, the same guy who had been at Clara Valdez's victory party a week earlier. Malak Kiros, 29 years old, a first-time candidate, beat Congresswoman Diana DeGette in Colorado's 1st Congressional District. DeGette had held that seat for 30 years. A standard, typical liberal Democrat. 30 years in office. Ms. Kira was born 4 months after DeGette first took office. Now, about a week before the primary, one of our local news reporters asked Ms. Kiros whether 9/11 was an inevitable consequence of American foreign policy. Here's what she said. Yes, inevitable in the sense that we destabilized a lot of the Middle East, which led people to believe that another act of violence was the only response. And then she added that our responsibility is to get rid of the conditions that lead to violence. So this summer she told a Tigrayan community gathering here in Denver that Americans are going to have to recognize the exploitative and extractive nature that we played on the global scale. So her answer was getting more immigrants into office. Now that district here in Denver is deep blue. It hasn't sent a Republican to Congress since, I think, the 1970s. Unless something very strange happens in November, she probably could be Denver's next member of Congress. So this is even our story now in Colorado. So what do we do with it? Well, the article that I read, their advice, I think, is the right place to start. Quit calling them un-American. That's lazy, it's easy to deny, and it lets them play the victim. Ms. Valdez already turned that onto her next post on X. Instead, ask them a harder question. Put it to Ms. Valdez. I'd put it to Ms. Kiros. Put it to every DSA-backed candidate on your ballot or anybody in your family or in your sphere of influence that says they're a member of the Democrat Socialists of America. Tell us one thing about this country worth keeping. Skip the rent freeze, the free buses. Name something about the country. The First Amendment that lets you call it an X on, you know, that lets you call it an empire? The Senate your organization wants to abolish? Or the Constitution it wants to rewrite? Tell us which parts survive. I think it's a fair question for anybody asking to take an oath to support and defend that very Constitution. But I got a harder question for our side. We spent years telling young people that capitalism works. We didn't spend nearly enough time making sure the part that actually touches works for them, the rent, the starter home. A lot of that problem is made by government, zoning codes, permit fees, rules that stop builders from building. Now, that's my view. I defend it any day of the week. We still stood there and watched the age of the first-time buyer climb to 40. At the same time that a socialist organization walked into the gap with a clipboard and said, here, sign up here. We screwed up. You want to beat the DSA? Make that deal work again. Let a 28-year-old buy a house, then ask how they feel about the 4th of July. Go back to Chicago, 1901. Eugene Debs, the man who promised to haul down the flag, still stood up on Independence Day and said he liked the 4th of July. But 125 years later, on the 250th birthday of the country that she's asking to serve in Congress, Clara Valdez in Brooklyn wrote a 4th of July post that never got around to mentioning the 4th of July. Debs at least showed up for the 4th of July. Now, text me, 33103, keyword Mike or Michael. If you had to name one thing about this country that's worth keeping, If you have the chance and you ask someone, what would you keep? What if they flip it to you and say, well, what would you keep? What is that? What would it be? And if you've got a kid or a grandkid in their 20s, tell me whether they can afford a house. I've told you I always read all the texts, and I'd like to read what you have to say. What would you keep and why? And in particular, if they flip it back on you and say, well, why should we keep anything? What would you tell them and why? You see, we need to be ready to defend. Yes, we've made mistakes. And yes, Congress has screwed up a lot of stuff over the past 20, 30, 40 years. But we've got to figure out how to defend the foundation of the country. Because if we can't, or we don't, or we fail to do that, then the DSA will go from 100-some thousand members to 200,000, then 300, then 500,000, and it'll just start snowballing like crazy. And the next thing you know, they actually will start electing a lot of members, not just to Congress, but to state legislatures. We have them in the city council in Denver. They are a pox on this republic, and we have to be able to answer any question they have. And we've got to deal with them forthrightly and upfront. The Weekend with Michael Brown. Text lines open. What would you keep and why? I'll be right back.
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6: Well, it's official. In a recent survey of over 120,000

0: Now, exactly what those activities were has not been disclosed yet, but the suspect later moved to Dubai, where he eventually became a pilot for Fly Dubai. The Associated Press has identified the pilot as 29-year-old Hammam al-Hammami. They're reporting he was born in the UAE and that his mother is from Syria, but was able to obtain Omani citizenship through his father. The Emiratis, who are leading the investigation, now say the suspect attacked the captain of the aircraft using the cockpit's axe. The UAE's attorney general is saying the suspect then tried to take control of the plane, attempting to carry out what they're calling a terrorist attack.
1: Investigators want to know if the first officer acted alone or had connections with an extremist group or foreign entity. At least 10 people hurt, too, in critical condition in Australia after the driver of a vehicle plowed into a crowd standing in the road to cheer on the Newcastle Knights rugby team. Police confirming it was not a terrorist attack. Counter-terrorism Minister Yasmin Catley.
2: Please drive responsibly. Take your time. We want everybody to enjoy themselves and help in celebrating what the Newcastle Knights have achieved.
1: Multiple reports say the 18-year-old motorist drove erratically to get the crowd excited but lost control of his vehicle. South Korea reports another ballistic missile fired by North Korea. 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
4: Clear to partly cloudy skies this evening. Low tonight near 42. Mostly sunny for tomorrow and the high at 65. Tomorrow night partly cloudy. Passing shower too late. Low 52. On Monday, clouds and sun, a shower and spots, a windy day. High Monday at 61. It'll be mostly sunny for Tuesday. High 57. From the Stellar Roofing Weather Center, I'm Steve Williams.
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0: Broadcasting live from Denver, Colorado, speaking with Michael Brown. Glad to have you joining the program today. 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TMA, AMA, tell me anything, ask me anything. 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So earlier this morning, I'd taken the dogs on a hike, and I came back, and of course I had my Diet Coke, and I'm digging through kind of, you know, the way we all do, just kind of mindlessly looking for, is there anything unusual I could talk about today? And I come across a post that just stops me cold. Quote, the first 3D printed meat is being sold in America. And then underneath it was a list of companies. Lab-grown chicken, lab-grown salmon, then a line saying no law requires the label to tell you your dinner was printed. My first reaction was probably the same as yours. That sounds awful. I got a printer in my home office. There's, in fact, in the studio next to me is the print room. It never works. I bet it's a $10,000 or more printer. It's always out of toner. It's always jammed. People are always messing with it. It's a total screw up. My little printer at home, I bought some cheap, you know, not OEM other cartridges. And because of the way Brother has it set up, the little chip kept rejecting it because I had updated the firmware, and they update the firmware all the time. So you have to keep buying the OEM cartridges. I have yet to find generic cartridges that reliably work. Printers. Oh my gosh. I bet everybody's got a printer story to tell about how it's always screwed up somehow or another. But then the lawyer in me woke up. Before I get mad at something, I like to know, what am I mad about? So I go do the background checks. I dig in and try to find out, okay, here's the post. Is it legitimate? What's behind it? The post is about half right. The half that's wrong is the half that's built to scare you. But the part that ought to bother you, even a little, is not in the post at all. What's actually in the meat case? Let's start with the printer. There is a company now called Stakeholder Foods. Yes, Stakeholder. Not S-T-A-K-E, but S-T-A-K, Stakeholder. Somebody in marketing probably got a bonus for that one. It's based in Israel. Oh, we just talked about Israel. You know, the land of genocide, the apartheid state. No, I'm just kidding. So this Israeli company, it trades on the NASDAQ here in this country, and for years its business was selling printing machines and also ingredient mixes to other food companies. How does that happen? On September 3rd, exactly a month ago now, Stakeholder announced its own brand called Perfecta had hit store shelves across the Northeast. There's a big natural foods distributor called KEHE. KEHE, they're the ones moving this product. Five products, as a matter of fact. A marbled steak, a filet mignon, a chicken breast, salmon patties, and white fish patties. Here's what the Post didn't put in their post. There's no meat in this. Perfecta is a plant-based product. The beef-style cuts are made from soy protein. Now, every product name on that list starts with two words, plant-based. And the fish patties and the burgers in the line aren't even printed. They're extruded, pushed through a mold, the way veggie burgers have been made for years. So, what does the printer do? Picture a cake decorator with one of those piping bags where they squeeze out, you know, the icing. Now hand the piping bag to a computer. It lays down a soy paste in thin layers, a lean line here, a fat line there, so that when you slice it, it looks marbled and pulls apart in fibers like a real cut of beef would. I would just say, I think that's a scary machine. Everybody's afraid of superintelligence. I'm scared of this machine. Printing is a way of shaping food. Now, it's about as dangerous as a sausage stuffer. What matters is what goes into the printer, what goes into the machine. Now, Stakeholder, as far as I could find, has not published a nutrition label or a price, and Stakeholder will not say which stores carry it. But there's a soy steak from another company already in the market that's built along the same lines, and it gives you a fair idea. Water, soy protein, sunflower oil, natural flavors, beet juice for the red color, two thickeners of some sort, I don't know what they are, carrageenan and methylcellulose, vitamin B12, because soy doesn't come with that. Now, the last ribeye that I ordered or that I bought had one ingredient, beef. It's what's for dinner. Now, to be fair to the soy steak, it has fiber, which a steak never will, and very little saturated fat. If that's what you're after, that might be a legitimate choice. I don't know. And plenty of Americans have already made that choice. They tried it once, and they went back to the ribeye. Only about one household out of nine buys plant-based meat at all. So that's the first 3D printed meat in America. A soy steak in a very good costume. Remember, the ribeye doesn't even have a costume. It just is what it is. It's a slab of meat came out of a cow. But here's the other thing. The other half of that post that's real. And this one is a... this one's a different... I can't believe I'm going to say this. This one's a different animal. The post lumps that printed soy steak in something, or mixes it in with something called cultivated meat. The industry calls it cultivated. Everybody else calls it lab grown. Now, this one is meat. Here's how it's made. A company takes a small sample of cells from a living animal. One company named Mission Barns out of San Francisco, of course, uses fat cells from the belly of a Yorkshire pig. Another started with cells from fertilized chicken eggs. They put those cells in a big stainless steel tank, feed them both a nutrient broth, and the cells start to multiply. No farm, no slaughterhouse. Then they harvest the cells, and they process those into food. Now, the FDA, first time I've mentioned it right since we started this segment, the FDA oversees the cell growing. The USDA takes over at harvest, and they sign off on the label. Seafood belongs to the FDA alone. So the Post says five companies have been cleared. Upside Foods and Good Meat, both for chicken. Wild Type, that's the company for salmon. Mission Barns, for pork fat. And Believer Meats for chicken. That part of the post was accurate. Then the post says Upside and Good Meat are selling their chicken in restaurants right now. I can't find it. Honestly, I'm not really looking either. But I have dinner with a friend scheduled tonight. I might get an Open Table and see if I can't find some place that sells Upside and Good Meat, because I'd be willing to try it once. Just try it. Beyond that, I don't know. Would you? Let me know on the text line. It's the Weekend with Michael Brown. Hang tight. I'll be right back.
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0: 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Text lines open 33103, keyword Mike or Michael. 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KOA. It's at 850 AM, 94.1 FM. Hit that as a preset. And then Monday through Friday from 9 to noon Mountain Time, you can stream the weekday program live, 9 to noon, 850 AM on KOA. Back to Upside. Upside's chicken debuted back in 2023 at a restaurant in San Francisco called the Bar Kren on a $150 tasting menu. Now, that run ended in early 2024, and then Good Meat went on the menu at one of Chef Jose Andre's restaurant in D.C., and that restaurant paused it in September of 2023. I could not find a single restaurant in the United States serving either company's chicken on a regular basis today. Now, if you've eaten it this year, text me and tell me where. And I mean that, because I'd like to know. If it's anywhere near me, maybe I will, maybe I won't. Wild-type salmon is real, and it's on menus in Oregon, California, Washington State, and in New York. Mission Barn sold cultivated pork meatballs at a grocery store in Berkeley last November. The company billed that as the first retail sale of cultivated meat in America. So you got a grocery store in Berkeley. Of course it was Berkeley. That's about the size of it. A handful of menus, one store. So go back to the post that started me down this rabbit hole to begin with. Here's what the post missed entirely. Picture Wilson, North Carolina. I don't think I've ever been. It's east, somewhere east of Raleigh. Flat tobacco country. I don't think I've ever been. I've been to Raleigh, but I don't think I've been to Wilson. On the edge of that town sits a building of 200,000 square feet. Stainless steel tanks. A tasting kitchen. It was designed to turn out something like 12,000 metric tons of lab-grown chicken every year. It's the largest plant of its kind anywhere on the planet. Now, it belonged to Believer Meats, that Israeli company. In July of last year, the FDA told Believer it had no further questions about the company's safety file. Last fall, the Department of Agriculture approved the label, cleared the plan to operate. So after years of work and a mountain of investor money, every federal door was wide open. Got it? 1 month later, the company Believer, gone. Gone. The company that built that plant, Gray Construction, sued, saying Believer owed it about $34 million. Now, Believer had agreed to a payment plan. The first payment, $22 million, was due December 5th. Gray Construction says the money never showed up. That same month, Believer's head of human resources posted on LinkedIn that the company made the very difficult decision to cease operations. Cease or never start. Then later, that same director of HR went back and edited the post into something softer about her own journey coming to an end. I'm sorry, I shouldn't be laughing, but about her own journey coming to an end. Oh, there are bankruptcy filings in Israel. And according to the company's bankruptcy filings, Believer raised about $390 million after it was founded in 2018. $390 million, a federal stamp of approval. Neither one could pay the contractor to build a building. I mean, they built a building, never could pay for it. As of the latest reporting I could find this morning, that plant in Wilson is still sitting empty. Upside Foods put in a $50 million bid to buy it, and then they pulled that bid back. So when this post says that five companies are cleared, they're technically right. But in the real world, it's four. The fifth one is nothing more than a very expensive empty building in North Carolina. But I wanted to find out, I think, a more important question. What does it do to you? It's the one that you might want to ask before you sit down at the dinner table. What does eating this stuff do to you, say, over a 20-year period? So I went looking for some long-term studies. There aren't any. You know, I've told this audience before, I've told all my audiences, I use LexisNexis as one of my research tools. They know everything. They couldn't find one study. For lab-grown meat, a peer-reviewed review published last November says flatly that no study has examined what eating cultured meat does to human health. None. There's a dietitian quoted in Popular Science that says the long-term studies comparing it to regular meat, they just don't exist. Which then made me ask the question, so what did the FDA actually review? Well, the FDA, it turns out, runs what it calls a consultation. The company hands the agency its own safety data. The FDA reads that data, asks some questions, and when the FDA feels like it's satisfied, it sends what's called a no questions letter. So that's the real review by serious people. It's also a review of the company's own homework. Nobody's fed this to a thousand few Americans over 10 years and watched what happened. And the plant-based side, they don't do much better either. The best known trial lasted 8 weeks. Stanford University ran it. Beyond Meat paid for it. They even supplied the product. So people eating the plant meat had lower levels of a blood marker tied to heart disease. Marion Nestle, a nutrition professor who has spent decades calling out food industry science, made the obvious point. When the company selling the product pays for the study, you want an independent research before anybody hangs a health claim on it. 8 weeks. Now, the people building this industry, I think they would tell you no long-term study is a scare line, and they probably have a point. Nobody's run a 20-year study on Cheetos either. But no long-term data means exactly one thing. Nobody knows. Yet. But it matters what's new. A soy steak is soy, oil, and thickeners. Things that I think people have been eating in one form or another for a long time. It's probably on the ingredients, we just don't know what it means. Lab-grown meat is genuinely a new thing. Real animal cells grown in a way no human being ate until a few years ago. And I'm old enough to remember being told that margarine was the healthy choice. Yeah, so my mom fed us margarine. Most of us did. Margarine, elk, egg yolks, whatever. Whatever health food you were sold that later turned out to be wrong, right? I mean, we know this. So when somebody tells me a brand new food has been fully proven safe, I'd like to see 20 years. Today, nobody's got that. But then, you know we can't resist getting into something else. The politics of this. What are the politics? There's always politics involved in all of this stuff, right? 8 states have banned lab-grown meat. Florida, Alabama, Mississippi, Montana, Indiana, Nebraska, Texas, and South Dakota. Now, South Dakota's where a 5-year moratorium took effect this summer. Now, Texas went in the hardest. Fines up to $25,000 a day, possible felony charges for meat offenders. Texas Ag Commissioner Sid Miller called lab-grown meat a Trojan horse. I suppose if I was a Texas rancher, I'd agree with that 100%. I'm not a Texas rancher, but I tend to agree with it. It's the Weekend with Michael Brown, lab meat. Have you eaten it? Text me, 33103, keyword Michael. What'd you eat? Why? What was it like? I'll be right back.
1: Keep it right here. You've got The Weekend with Michael Brown.
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5: I'm Carmen Roberts. An urgent search off the coast of Nantucket for a missing air ambulance that disappeared early this morning with six people.
6: According to FlightAware data, the plane plummeted from 24,000 feet to 11,000 feet in just 3 minutes. The Coast Guard says the Gulfstream G-100 was flying from Bermuda to Boston's Logan International Airport.
5: Fox's C.B. Cotton. Just days before President Trump rallies for Republicans tonight in Ohio, a Navistar truck factory there closes, laying off 1,400 workers.
7: The economy will be one of the defining issues of this election. The president is fully aware of that. He made news announcing more checks to be handed out. The administration is tapping into the Medicare Improvement Fund to dole out $90 checks for more than 20 million seniors.
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10: Clear to partly cloudy skies this evening. Low tonight near 42. Mostly sunny for tomorrow and the high at 65. Tomorrow night, partly cloudy. Passing shower too late. Low 52. On Monday, clouds and sun, a shower and spots. A windy day. High Monday at 61. It'll be mostly sunny for Tuesday. High 57. From the Stellar Roofing Weather Center, I'm Steve Williams.
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17: 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And as a failed drummer, you know, I was hearing grooves that I fell in love with, which seemed a lot more alive than what I was hearing on the radio. As a singer, too, you know, these wonderful voices. And it's still continued that way, and it's a lot more difficult, you know, because the demise of the music business and record stores has made it extremely difficult for any minority interest label. But we work hard to focus online activities and there is still, I'm happy to say, you know, a good audience, and the WOMAD Festival is, I think, like a lot of live parts of the business, actually flourishing, even though the records are not doing as well.
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0: The driver climbs down out of the cab, swipes his card, pulls the diesel nozzle off the pump. He's got a long haul ahead, so he's filling 150 gallons. Click, click, click, click, click, except they don't click anymore. The numbers start rolling. AAA had the national average for diesel yesterday at $6.37 a gallon. At that price, 150 gallons comes to what? $955 and some cents? Nearly $1,000 for one fill. Those are real people. They listen to these programs, my week and weekday program, all the time. About the time the driver was hanging the nozzle back up, the president of the United States of America is walking out of the White House to catch a flight to Alabama. Reporters were shouting questions. One of them asked whether a ban on American diesel exports was off the table. The president's answer, quote, "We were never going to do it. Never." Now, the truckers who text me every week have a word for that. I can't say it on radio. 10 days earlier, Trump said the opposite. In the middle of September, Senator Chuck Grassley of Iowa asked the president, ask him to embargo diesel exports. Grassley said, my farmers are getting hammered every time they fill a tractor. Republicans in tight Senate races piled on. Alaska's Dan Sullivan, the incumbent, not the other Dan Sullivan running against him, said, quote, American fuel should stay home with Americans. Then on a Monday, September 21st, a White House official told Politico the administration was not considering an export ban. The very next day, the president was in New York for the UN General Assembly. He was sitting down with Zelensky from Ukraine. A reporter asked about diesel again, and his answer again wasn't, I quote, I've said let's not send out the diesel. We make a lot of diesel. He said he had called for a ban inside his own administration. Then he said he thought it was going to happen. Then Chris Wright, the energy secretary, said the opposite the same week. According to Reuters, Secretary Wright called an export ban a blunt tool that will not work. Then Interior Secretary Doug Burgum told CNBC he was not at all confident a ban would lower prices. Go to this past Wednesday. A Politico reported that, citing five people familiar with the talks, said that the administration was drawing up a 90-day ban. Then the White House denied that. Politico also quoted an industry executive who said the president considered any blowback, well, that's a December problem. A December problem? I translate that meaning after the election. You think I'm done? No, because a few days after that, the president told reporters he was still thinking about a diesel ban very seriously. Then the White House went to Europe. Not literally, but they called Europe. As if you can pick up the phone and call Europe. But they called European governments. And they asked them there to open their emergency diesel stockpiles. Germany's answer in so many words? Emergency stocks are for emergencies. A high price is not an emergency. And then came Friday. The G7, now that's us, Canada, Britain, France, Germany, Italy, Japan, agreed to release up to 100 million barrels of oil and fuel for emergency stocks, 4 months, with a big slug of diesel in the first 20 days. That afternoon, Trump, on his way to Alabama, we were never going to do that. What the hell is going on? I counted at least three policies in 1 week. Now, I cover a lot of energy stories because it used to be part of my practice. Zero Hedge ran the president's two headlines back to back. Thinking of it very seriously, and we were never going to do it. Think about a refinery manager in Port Arthur, Texas. He has to buy crude oil weeks ahead. He has to book the tankers. He has customers in Rotterdam and Santiago who signed contracts. Monday, he's told he can keep shipping. Tuesday, the president says stop. Wednesday, political says 90 days. How do you deal with that? How do you plan a month like that? Because markets move on every word. Diesel futures dipped the day the president floated the ban. Buyers overseas started scrambling for other suppliers just on the rumor. Nobody passed a ban. The market reacted as if there was one anyway. Now, the people who want a diesel ban have an argument. It goes down easy. We make a lot of diesel in this country. In August, we shipped a record amount of it overseas, about 1.6 million barrels a day. Most of that went to either Latin America or Europe. Right now, our farmers and truckers are paying record prices. Their argument is keep it here. More diesel at home means a lower price at home. And the law is on their side. When Congress lifted the old ban on crude oil exports back in 2015, it left the president with the power to restrict exports for up to 1 year in an emergency. For a few weeks, in a few places, a ban would probably even work. Diesel along the Gulf Coast, I think, might get cheaper. And then the argument falls apart. I want to tell you why I think it backfires. A refinery doesn't have a diesel button. What do I mean? Well, crude oil goes in one end of a refinery. Out the other end of a refinery comes everything at once. Gasoline, diesel, jet fuel, the heavy stuff at the bottom of the barrel. An operator can nudge the mix a little bit, but nobody on earth can run a refinery that makes only diesel. Ban the exports, and the refineries on the Gulf Coast are suddenly sitting on diesel they can't sell. The tanks fill up. When the tanks are full, a refiner has two choices, sell the diesel at a loss or make less of it. What's he going to do? He's not going to make a loss. He's going to make less of it. And when he makes less diesel, because remember, all these fuels come out the other end. So if he makes less diesel, he makes less gasoline because it's all coming out of the same barrel. So S&P Global ran the numbers on a full ban through the end of this year. Their analysts estimated that American refiners would have to cut the crude they process by nearly 2 billion barrels a day. And their bottom line was, now you're going to get higher gas prices. David Oxley, an economist at Capital Economics, said refiners could be cutting supply within a few weeks. Well, that makes a ban self-defeating. But what about geography? Most of our export diesel comes off the Gulf Coast, and they make far more than they use. So a glut of diesel sitting in tanks in Houston doesn't put one dime back in the pocket of a farmer in Iowa or a trucker in Colorado. Pipelines and ships to move that much fuel don't appear overnight. And then overseas, it actually gets worse. The European Commission says that American diesel makes up about half of everything Europe imported in August. Oxford Economics estimates a full American ban could push European wholesale diesel up 40 to 50%. Why is that? Because diesel, like oil, is a world and international market. When the world price climbs, our price follows it the day the ban ends. One economist compared the whole idea to Richard Nixon's soybean embargo that he imposed in 1973. Every farm state senator ought to sit with that one for a minute. Because here's what happened. Nixon cut off soybean exports to hold down food prices at home. Japan, one of our biggest buyers of soybeans, went looking for a supplier it could count on. They couldn't find one, but they helped build one in Brazil. Who is the largest soybean exporter on the earth today? Brazil. That happened in 1973, and we're still paying for that. We forced other countries to go, hey, well, okay, we'll find another supplier. Here's what nobody in Washington wants to say on camera. Diesel is expensive because the world lost refining capacity. The wars in Iran and Ukraine cut exports from Russia, Saudi Arabia, and the Emiratis. After Ukraine hit Russian refineries, Russia banned its own diesel exports. Here at home, the government's own forecasters at the Energy Information Administration say our distillate stockpiles could drop below 100 million barrels this month. The last time that happened, 2003. An export ban adds zero barrels. It moves the barrels we have from one place to another, and then it shrinks them. I've said it on this program, my weekday program, for weeks. The problem underneath the problem is our refining capacity. This, I could talk about this all week long. For decades, for all a whole host of reasons, environmental regulations, politicians, regulatory burdens, everything, we have made it harder to build a refinery in this country. We've made it harder to expand refineries, and we've made it harder to keep one open. And then we act shocked when there's not enough diesel to go around. Now, there's another way to read the past 10 days, and I think it's the better way to read what's really going on. That's next. I'll be right back.
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0: Speaking with Michael Brown. Glad to have you with me. Text lines open 33103. Keyword Michael. Here's another way to read the last 10 days if you've been following this. And I think this is the better way to look at the past 10 days. Europe really needs our diesel badly. French President Macron called a ban a bad decision, and the European Commission went to its American counterparts at the highest level to complain. Then when the White House asked Europe to open its own stockpiles, Germany balked. One week later, the G7 agreed to release 100 million barrels, and the diesel would be up front. Bloomberg reported that the deal came after an intense pressure campaign by the Trump administration, and that the release was seen as a way to head off an American ban. So the G7 also put in writing that its members would not restrict energy exports to one another. So maybe the ban was a loaded gun on the table, and Europe looked at it, and then Europe opened their tanks. Now, if that's what happened, it worked, because real barrels came out of storage from the people who were sitting on them. Our exporters kept their customers. Nobody had to shut down a refinery on the Gulf Coast. But here's the catch. If it was a bluff, the president announced it was a bluff the minute he got what he wanted. We were never going to do it, is what he said. Well, the next time he threatens to cut somebody off, who's going to believe him? If it wasn't a bluff, then the only thing standing between you and a higher gas price was a week of phone calls to Berlin and Paris. Neither one should help us sleep at night. Now, the release is real, and it's the right direction. More barrels on the market is what brings prices down. But, unfortunately, it's also smaller than it sounds. 100 million barrels spread over 4 months? That works out to a little over 800,000 barrels a day on average. That's oil and fuel combined. That's all of it. Our own diesel exports in August, that alone ran about 1.6 million barrels every single day. Back in March, early in the Iran war, the world's emergency release was 400 million barrels. The front-loaded diesel will eventually help some this month. But then comes winter, and a lot of rural America heats with diesel and fuel oil. That's when we're going to find out whether 100 million barrels was enough or not. I don't think it is, but that's just my opinion. Watch one more thing. According to Bloomberg, the administration is seriously looking at loosening the rules on dyed diesel. That's the red off-road fuel that farmers put in their equipment, and that fuel is exempt from fuel taxes. Let it onto the highway, and you've got, in essence, the same thing as a fuel tax holiday through the back door. If that becomes real, well, when it does, I'll walk you through that. But back to that driver at the pump. He did not need 10 days of headlines. He needed one answer. Is anybody making more diesel? Well, Friday's answer was, yeah, but just a little. And that little was borrowed out of Europe's emergency tank, and that'll last for about 4 months. Look, the ban was a bad idea from the start, and the president ended up, I think, in the right place. He just took the long way around, back and forth to get there, and the market paid the toll on every detour. Prices going up, prices going down, like a roller coaster. And I'll own something here, too. A lot of us, like me, who preach free markets, I think on Monday we're ready to cheer a trade embargo by Wednesday, because it was our fuel bill. I get it. I want the price down before November, too. But I also know that a ban was not going to get it there. $955.50 on one fill, that number comes down when somebody actually makes more diesel. But let's go back to what I believe is the most serious problem. And it's why I talk about energy so much on both the weekend program and the weekday program. I don't think I have to tell this audience, but I am. Look around. I don't care where you are. You're working today. You're out running errands. You're sitting at home. You're in your office. You're headed to the grocery store. I don't care where it is. Look around you. Everything that you're going shopping for arrived at that destination, whether it's at a store you're going to, a shopping mall you're going to, a grocery store, you're going to Costco, you're going to Sam's, you're going to a Walmart, you're going to a grocery. It doesn't make any difference. Everything got there with energy. And those products mostly got delivered at the retail level by a truck using diesel. But look at how you're getting there. You're using either regular premium gas or maybe diesel to get from your home to where you're going. Look at what you're driving. Every component in that car, at some point, there was oil and gas in the production of that component. Everything you're wearing today, at some point, there's an energy, there's an oil and gas component to that. Everything you do this evening, this weekend, you're going golfing, you're going skydiving, you're going mountain climbing, you're going to go hiking. You're not going to do anything but sit on your fat butt all day long and watch TV. Everything comes back to energy. We don't recognize that we have to have so much energy, and the only place to get reliable, sustainable levels of electricity or whatever the power is that we need to do the products, to go from place to place, to buy whatever, whatever it is we're doing, starts with oil and gas. Or nuclear, if we would ever get off our duffs and do anything, something about that. And we need, in order to get that oil and gas into the products that we use to go from point A to point B, we need refineries. And we've allowed the environmental wackos and government regulations at the federal, state, and local level to kill them off. That's our fault. Hang tight, I'll be right back.
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6: An air ambulance disappears. I'm Carmen Roberts, Fox News. And the U.S. Coast Guard is carrying out an extensive search on

0: They're reporting he was born in the UAE and that his mother is from Syria, but he was able to obtain Omani citizenship through his Omani father.
1: Fox's Jeff Paul in Tel Aviv.
0: Israel is also involved in this investigation, with Prime Minister Benjamin Netanyahu saying this.
2: The attacker underwent Islamist radicalization. He intended to crash the plane along with its passengers. We are investigating now whether he was sent and whoever sent him a high price.
0: That hero captain who was attacked by his co-pilot, he is still recovering in the hospital in Abu Dhabi, but many calling him a hero for using his last grasp of strength to open up the cockpit door to allow those Israelis to come in and help control the situation.
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4: Clear to partly cloudy skies this evening. Low tonight near 42. Mostly sunny for tomorrow and the high at 65. Tomorrow night, partly cloudy. Passing shower too late. Low 52. On Monday, clouds and sun, a shower and spots. A windy day. Monday at 61. It'll be mostly sunny for Tuesday. High 57. From the Stellar Roofing Weather Center, I'm Steve Williams.
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18: In NFL action tomorrow morning, in a battle of 1 and 2 teams, the Colts and Commanders meet in London. Tomorrow evening, the Lions are at the Panthers. Monday night, the Saints entertain the Falcons. Aaron Judge remains off the Yankees playoff roster due to a right calf strain as the Yanks visit the Rays for game 1 of an ALDS after sweeping the Red Sox without the slugger. In college football, number 3 Notre Dame beat Bill Belichick in North Carolina on the road

0: 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I'm Bill Brandon.
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3: 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It's free. Doesn't cost you anything. Go do that. So imagine a Saturday morning just like today. October 25th, though, of last year. Now, if you Germans in the audience, forgive me, because I don't know how to pronounce this, or I'm not very good at it, but it's Gundremmingen. Gundremmingen? It's in Germany. It's a farm village. It's on the Danube River in Bavaria, down in the south part of the country. Now, for most of the last half century, the first thing that anybody saw from any road in that part of the of that particular county was a pair of concrete cooling towers. Each of those towers stood about 525 feet tall. That's the equivalent of, say, probably, what, a 50-story building? Two of them, side by side, right there sitting on the riverbank. Well, that Saturday morning in October of last year, about 30,000 people came out to where those towers stood. They came out to watch those towers die. Now, some of the local pubs threw viewing parties. The county sealed off a very wide restricted zone because for weeks now, crews had been cutting slots into the concrete shells. And they had packed roughly 1,300 pounds of explosive into 1,800 holes that they had drilled into the walls. So three blasts. The first one was a warning shot to chase the birds and the wildlife out of the way. And then the first tower buckled at the waist and folded down onto itself. And then, 15 seconds later, 15 Mississippi, 14 Mississippi, the second one folded it down the same way, folded into itself. Something like 56,000 metric tons of concrete gone in under 60 seconds. The utility that owns the site is RWE. That's one of Germany's largest power companies. Now, afterward, an RWE executive named Stefan Konitz said the demolition made it visible to the outside world that his company was carrying out, and I quote, the politically agreed nuclear phase-out, close quote. Politically agreed? I want you to hold on to that phrase because we're going to get back to that in a minute. So those two towers cooled a nuclear power plant. Its last reactor, Unit C, ran until New Year's Eve 2021. Now almost 6 years ago now. That's when German law told it to stop producing electricity, to stop operating. By several accounts, every account I could find anyway, that plant was still capable of restarting, and it would only take a couple of months to restart that plant. And the spent fuel, the high-level waste, is still sitting there right there in that town because Germany still has not opened a permanent place to put it. Now, let's fast forward 4 months. February 26, 2026, this year, Munich. The Bavarian state government, RWE, the Max Planck Institute for Plasma Physics, and a young company called Proxima Fusion. They signed an agreement to build a fusion power plant. Where? Same place. Same town. Gundremmingen. Same riverbank. Same dirt. They dynamited the plant that split atoms, and then they picked the ground it stood on to try to fuse atoms. Which brings me to a post that landed in front of me this week. Maybe it landed in front of you, too. It's kind of been racing around on social media. Let me read it to you verbatim. Germany is pouring more than 2 billion euros into bottling the sun, and the payoff could power the entire planet by 2040. Got it? That's the quote. Now, it goes on from there. A Munich company, a Max Planck spinoff, a machine called a Stellarator, a demonstration reactor near Munich

0: sometime maybe in the early 2030s. Now, a commercial plant at the old Grundemanger nuclear site, feeding electricity into the grid sometime in the 2030s. No fossil fuels, no long-lived high-level waste. And it closes with a line that I'll admit is a pretty dang good line. A site built for splitting atoms might be where fusing them finally pays off. So it got me to wondering, is it true? So I did a background check. Here's the verdict. The engineering in that post is real. The headline promise, utter fiction. And there's a problem with the money in that post that nobody is talking about. We'll get there. We'll get there in a minute. Instead, right now, let's start with what's real. Let's start with the physics. Because the physics, well, that's the good news. Every second of every day, the sun squeezes hydrogen into helium and throws off the leftover energy as heat and light. That's called fusion. The core of the sun runs around 15 million degrees Celsius, and it gets away with that because it has the crushing gravity of an entire star pressing that fuel together. I don't think we have that star's gravity. So on Earth, you have to cheat if you want that kind of gravity. You heat the fuel far hotter than the sun, literally past 100 million degrees, until it turns into plasma. A glowing gas that is so hot that nothing on this planet can touch it without being destroyed. In fact, anything on this planet that touches that plasma will be destroyed. So you don't touch it. You hold it in the air with magnets. The magnets don't hold it. It just creates that kind of magnetic vacuum that holds it. Now, the common design is called a tokamak. Picture a donut. The Stellarator is the German specialty. Picture that same donut after somebody wrung it out like a wet dish towel. Those twisted, lumpy magnet coils look like a mistake. Well, they're shaped that way on purpose by supercomputers. That's to hold the plasma steady without the sudden collapses that plague the donut. And the Germans are legitimately the best in the world at doing that. The Max Planck Institute runs the largest Stellarator on the planet, a machine called Wendelstein 7X. It's up in Greifswald on the Baltic coast. Proxima fusion, I think, is the real deal as far as these companies go. It's the first spinoff ever from that Max Planck Institute, founded in 2023 by people who came out of that program. Now, back in July, Proxima raised 411 million euros. That's, I think, about $468 million. At a valuation of 2.4 billion euros. Google's an investor. So is RWE. Yeah, the same outfit that blew up the nuclear towers, the cooling towers, is an investment in this project. Now, the plan in the post is their real plan. First comes a demonstration machine called Alpha in Garching, just outside Munich, targeted for the early 2030s. Its job is to prove the plasma can put out more energy than it takes in. After that comes a commercial plant called Stellaris at that town, Grundemingen, which Proxima says could reach the grid later in the 2030s. Not now, but later in the 2030s. The line about waste mostly holds up too, but we'll get to that in a second. It's the Weekend with Michael Brown. Hang tight, we're talking fusion.
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Michael Brown, glad to have you with me. We're talking fusion today, and we're talking German nouns and places that, well, quite frankly, I can't pronounce. So if you're German and then you're in the audience, well, I beg your forgiveness. Let's go back to the line about waste that I talked about in the last segment, because that kind of holds up. Fusion doesn't leave behind spent fuel rods that stay dangerous for thousands of years. It does turn the steel walls of the machine radioactive, and it runs on a fuel called tritium, which is radioactive, a much smaller problem than fission waste, but still it's a problem. So far, so good, right? But what about the money? The post that I read says that Germany is, and I quote, pouring more than 2 billion euros into bottling the sun. Now, there are actually two different 2 billion euro numbers floating around in this story. And whoever wrote that kind of mashed them into one. The first is the federal government's Fusion Action Plan, approved by the German cabinet on October 1st of last year. More than 2 billion euros through the year 2029. That money is supposed to cover all of German fusion. Lasers, magnets, materials, the training, three new research hubs. One of those hubs, the laser one, sits at another old RWE nuclear plant called Biblis. Germans apparently like to recycle their reactor sites. The second $2 billion, that's the price tag on Proxima's demonstration machine alone called Alpha. 2 billion euros. Now, here's how they plan to split that bill. Proxima's private investors cover 20%. The Bavarian state government covers 20%, about 400 million euros. The rest, the 1.2 billion euros, that's supposed to come from the federal government in Berlin. So now go to July. In July, the Max Planck Society put it in writing in its own announcement that 1.2 billion in federal German money had not yet been committed. So I went looking for any announcement since then. I even looked this morning. I can't find one. Then look at the agreement itself, the one they signed in Munich. It's a MOU, a Memorandum of Understanding. Now, the partners confirm their intention to cooperate on Alpha and on a possible pilot power plant in that town, Grundemingen. Intention and possible. Look, gang, I practiced law for a long time. A MOU, a Memorandum of Understanding, is a statement of hope with a couple of signatures at the bottom. It doesn't obligate anybody to pour a single yard of concrete. Now the taxpayer part. Now, this is my opinion, so you can weigh it that way. Private investors have decided this company is worth 2.4 billion euros. If Alpha gets built on the split that they've drawn up, those investors put up one-fifth of the cost of the demonstration machine. German taxpayers, state and federal together, they put up four-fifths, 80%. The investors own the company, but the public carries most of the bill for proving whether the company's technology will work or not work. Now, the other side has an answer to that. And it's a fairly decent answer. Governments have always paid for the risky early science that private money won't touch. Washington paid early for the internet. In fact, we know that the internet that we all enjoy today came out of DARPA. It came out of the Research Institute in the Pentagon and the CIA. Fine. But Alpha is not a university experiment. It's a product demonstration for a company already worth more than 2 billion euros that just brought in Google. Now, if I'm a German taxpayer writing a check for 1.2 billion euros, I want a piece of that company in return. I want some ownership. But let's get to the next part. Let's think about the planet by the year 2040. This is the big one. They say that the payoff could power the entire planet by 2040. So that caught my attention. I went through Proxima's own material, the Max Planck Institute's announcements, and the German government's fusion plan. Do you know that not one of them says that? Nobody with a name attached is claiming that. The payoff that could power the entire planet by 2040?
Here's where I think it came from. And I'm telling you, this is my read. Germany's official goal is, yes, they want to build the first fusion power plant. One plant inside Germany. Their research program is literally named Fusion 2040. So somebody took, quote, the first plant in Germany and turned that into the whole planet. Wow. If we could really only do that. That's one hell of a promotion, isn't it? It's also a moving target. An earlier version of this same viral post floating around Facebook promised the entire planet by 2030. Now it's 2040. You know, there's an old joke among physicists that fusion is 30 years away and will always be 30 years away. The internet version is apparently 10 years away, and fusion will always be 10 years away. So let's do the math, because when you do the math, this is pretty brutal. According to the International Energy Agency, the world used about 28,000 terawatt hours of electricity last year. By 2030, the same International Energy Agency expects closer to 34,000 terawatts of electricity. You don't need to know what a terawatt is. Just hold on to the size. Proxima's published design for Stellaris produces about 2.7 gigawatts of fusion power, a little over 3 gigawatts of heat. Now, by my math, that's roughly the electricity of one big conventional power plant. Call it 1 gigawatt. And what a large nuclear reactor puts out today. To run the world's electric grid, on plants that size, you'd need somewhere around 4,000 of them running around the clock, 24 hours a day, 7 days a week, by 2040. The first one does not even exist. The machine that's supposed to prove it can work does not exist. The earliest anybody claims to plug the first one in is sometime in the 2030s. I like to do comparisons. For comparison, the world has been building fission reactors for about 70 years. We have roughly 400 running today, depending on who's counting. And together, they make about a tenth of the planet's electricity. 70 years, 400 plants, a tenth of the planet's electricity. And all of that is just electricity. 4,000 fusion plants would not fuel one airliner or one diesel semi. One more reality check. The giant international fusion project, ITER, I-T-E-R, in the south of France, is backed by Europe, the United States, China, Russia, Japan, India, and South Korea. In 2024, its date for burning real fusion fuel slid to the year 2039, 4 years late, and another 5 billion euros tacked onto the bill. Let's talk about the true believers. The fusion believers will tell you this time it's different. They have a real case, I think. The magnets are new. A superconducting tape developed in the last couple of decades lets you build a far stronger magnetic field in a far smaller machine. And in fusion, a stronger field pays off enormously. How much? Well, I'll let you know. It's The Weekend with Michael Brown. Text lines open 33103. Keyword Michael. Hang tight. I'll be right back.

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5: Fox News, I'm Roger Stern. We're learning more about the first officer who allegedly stabbed his captain during that Fly Dubai flight.
6: According to people familiar with the matter, the suspect in this case had previously been hired by Oman Air, but was later grounded by the airline over suspicion of his activities. The suspect in this case eventually was given a ground job with Oman Air.
5: 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It's word that the local DA who declined to file charges in the alleged fraternity house rape of a Cornell student didn't have all the facts.
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10: Clear to partly cloudy skies this evening. Low tonight near 42. Mostly sunny for tomorrow and the high at 65. Tomorrow night, partly cloudy. Passing shower too late. Low 52. On Monday, clouds and sun. A shower and spots. A windy day. High Monday at 61. It'll be mostly sunny for Tuesday. High 57. From the Stellar Roofing Weather Center, I'm Steve Williams.
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9: Oh, it was the whole process was absolute fun. 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Invariably, when you listen back to it the next day, it was totally useless. So it just took up so much time of being in the studio, you know, and away from your family and everything. But this, the way we did this, there were months where I wouldn't see Kevin and we'd just do it through the computers. He'd send me over, you know, a chord sequence. I'd try and fit some lyrics to it, send it back to him, then he'd send it back to me. Then we only went into the studio a few times to put some real drums on and do the vocals. Otherwise, it was all done at Kevin's house and my house, which is wonderful with Pro Tools.
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16: Not one Stellarator anywhere has ever run on the real power plant fuel, the mix of deuterium and tritium. No fusion machine has ever demonstrated that it can make its own tritium. And a power plant has to, because the world's supply of that stuff is apparently very, very tiny. And Alpha's big goal, net energy gain, means more energy out of the plasma than went into the plasma. It doesn't mean electricity for your house. In fact, the government lab in California that famously achieved fusion ignition in 2022 got more energy out of its fuel pellet than its lasers delivered to it. But the facility as a whole still drew far more power from the wall than it produced to go outside the wall. That gap between a physics milestone and a power plant that pays its own electric bill, that's where the schedules always slip. And quite frankly, in this story, I think the schedules are just a fantasy. But let's do something. Let's go back to the riverbank, which takes me back to that town I can't pronounce, Grundemingen. Look at what Germany did there. It had a power plant that made a large amount of electricity with no CO2, no carbon emissions. It shut that plant down, not by choice, well, I guess by choice, but by law, because the German government mandated it. Then it blew up the towers in front of 30,000 people. And now they're betting billions of euros, most of that public tax money, that a machine nobody has ever built will someday in the future make carbon-free electricity on the very same spot. Wait a minute. That's what you were already doing. And you tore it down because you are chasing a dream. What goes on that site in the meantime? RWE, the German electric company, has said it plans a large battery installation there. And according to one regional news report I found, a natural gas plant. Did you hear me? A gas plant on the site of a nuke plant that they shut down to go green, waiting for a fusion plant that doesn't yet exist. That's what I've been calling a half-ass of a plan. Half a plan. You tear down what works before the replacement exists. And then you hope the future shows up on time, that it shows up on schedule, that it shows up on budget. And if it's a government project in any way, shape, or form, you know it won't show up on time and it won't show up on budget. Now, before I get too smug, we've run our own version of this in the United States. We spent the better part of a decade buying things that can eat electricity and neglecting the plants and the wires that make that thing move or that even make that thing. Then the data center showed up, and now everybody's worried. We did that, every single one of us. So, should we be excited about bottling the sun? Yeah, the physics is real, and the people at Proxima are some of the best in the world at it. And if they pull it off, it changes the energy future for everybody on this planet. Just keep one hand on your wallet when somebody tells you it'll power the whole planet by 2040. The first plant has a birthday somewhere in the 2030s. If everything goes right, in 70 years of fusion research, everything has never once gone right and never has gone right even on schedule. And in the meantime, we should keep the lights on with what works. Someday, maybe, somebody will stand on that riverbank in Grundemingen, where those towers used to be, and watch the first commercial Stellarator in the world send power down the line. I'd kind of like to be around for that. Given the track record on fusion headlines, I'm going to eat my vegetables instead. Text me. Should Germany have kept the old plant running until the new one was ready? Yes or no, and tell me why. You know where I stand because, well, I just told you where I stand. I think we're nuts for doing that. I want to go back to a story that I did partly during the weekday program because I want my national audience to hear this too. I talked about a case going on in Brooklyn. It's several weeks old now, and 12 jurors have been told that one of the largest companies on earth is a criminal enterprise. The Department of Justice is suing Huawei, the Chinese company. It ran something that I told my audience earlier is a competition management group. The group's job, according to the indictment, was to hand out monthly bonuses to the employees of Huawei who stole the most valuable secrets from their competitors. There was a special encrypted email box where if you were one of the employees, you could submit your entry. Steal the best stuff. Hey, win a bonus. An employee of the month program, but it was for theft. Now, this is a lawsuit. Huawei denies every word of it. Its statement calls the government's, quote, the government's story and the government's lawsuit demonstrably false. So why does a racketeering case in Brooklyn belong on my local program and important enough that I want to bring it to my national program? Because a little over 200 miles south of that courtroom, the President of the United States welcomed the Secretary General of the Chinese Communist Party, Xi Jinping, to the White House. You remember that ceremony last week. Troops greeting at Andrews Air Force Base, and they had a state dinner. And don't get me wrong, I'm all for that. But let me give you a number first, 14%. The Carnegie Endowment polled Americans and published the results in January. Here was the question. If China surpasses the United States as the world's leading power, what happens to your life? The answer was 14. In that same poll, nearly 2 out of 3 Americans said China's power already equals or exceeds our power. And the rest of them, well, they just shrugged. That's apathy. It's not in Washington. Washington's busy doing whatever Washington does, which is pretty much to screw things up. But Xi Jinping, when he came here, talked about their plan. And in fact, he's quoted, and I'm reading the translation, "We must tighten international production chains, dependence on China, forming powerful countermeasures and deterrent capabilities based on artificially cutting off supply to foreigners." Guess what foreigners he's talking about? Us. We are the foreigners. That's the deterrent. Here's how far along that plan is. China ran a trade surplus of almost $1.2 trillion last year, the largest any nation has recorded in the history of trade. Do you know that China now makes roughly a third of everything manufactured on this planet? Do you know how it got here? How it got to that point? Because the Chinese Communist Party subsidizes the competition that we're trying to beat. 60% of the global market share that Chinese companies gained since 2005 can be explained by subsidies. 60%. A checkbook is what made that. And in fact, what made that made your TV cheaper. And we're all happy to go buy cheap TVs. But what does that mean in the long run for us? Hang tight. I'll tell you on the other side.

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19: Heck, let your enemies know, because I love when people hate listen to the program. Text line always open, 33103, keyword Micro Michael. We're talking about the state visit by Xi Jinping to the White House a couple of weeks ago, and how the Chinese economy, even though it's in the doldrums in terms of many things, they are out to beat us. And they've already made inroads that ought to cause us to wake up and pay attention. Let me give you an example. Examples I gave my audience earlier in the week. Your daughter wakes up with a cold, maybe a sore throat, might be strep throat. So you take her to the pediatrician. You get the prescription. You drive to the pharmacy. You're going to pick up some amoxicillin. It's the most, one of the most ordinary drugs in the entire country. The active ingredient in that amoxicillin was fermented in China. So was the azithromycin that you take. So was the Cipro. One Chinese conglomerate, CSPC, makes the amoxicillin and the azithromycin for the American market. And according to a report out this month from Scalera Advisors, a Washington, D.C. consultancy company, there is no domestic or allied producer for either one of those. More than 70% of the antibiotics, the ingredients in antibiotics that are used in this country, 70% of those were imported in 2024 from China. If you have a backache, leg ache, headache, you take ibuprofen, 90% of the ingredients in ibuprofen come from China. Now, you think about that. The pharmacy shelf doesn't have to be empty for you to feel that. I think that's the part that people in this country are missing. The price is the weapon long before the shelf is. They could empty the shelf tomorrow. When one supplier owns the ingredient, the generic that cost you $4 costs whatever the supplier wants to say it costs. And your insurance premium is going to absorb the difference. And when it does, your rate's going to go up. Your Medicare bill is going to absorb the difference. And when it does, your Medicare rate will go up. Your tax bill absorbs all of that. And when it does, your taxes go up. It's your money. Think about your car. Every electric motor in your car, the window, the seat, the wipers, the wheels, if it's an EV, turns on magnets made from rare earth materials. And China does roughly 90% of the processing of those metals. Last year, it cut off the magnets. Just within weeks of cutting off the magnets, U.S. automakers told the White House that they were not going to be able to meet their production quotas. Chinese companies, that's what they're doing to us. Now, when they were here for the U.N. General Assembly, the Treasury Secretary and the Trade Representative sat down with China's Vice Premier. They talked for most of the day. They talked about rare earths. They talked about all of these things, but no agreement came out. Now, think about your job. If you build anything, you weld anything, you machine anything, your job exists for as long as Beijing finds it cheaper to let it exist. What happened to the American furniture industry? What happened to the solar industry? What happened to most of our steel industry? Those things are what Beijing calls their success. When your industry is the next one, you're not going to get a vote. You're going to get, well, they held a coffin parade at NATO, and that coffin parade represented those rare earth minerals that no longer get produced anywhere except in China. Well, mostly not anywhere else. Think about the phone in your pocket, assembled in China. We've got to learn that the Chinese economy is based on selling us cheap stuff. And yes, we want cheap stuff. And this is not on any one president. This is on every president going back to Bill Clinton, the North America Free Trade Agreement. This goes all the way back to Nixon and the opening of China. We have somehow decided that because China has a billion plus people, that we can manufacture things cheaper over there, so let's just send everything over there. Now we're going to pay for it. If China decides that they want to invade Taiwan, I'm not sure there's much that we could do about it. Last December, the Pentagon report to Congress about our capability says the Chinese Navy already has about 370 ships and submarines. It is now the largest Navy on Earth by hull count, 435 by 2030. Ours is somewhere around 290, and it's not growing, it's shrinking. Chinese shipyards, they have roughly 230 times the shipbuilding capacity that our shipyards do, 230 times. In a long war, we sink one of their destroyers, they just rebuild it. We hold a memorial. nuclear warheads, more than 600 now, on a path past 1,000 by 2030, all according to the Pentagon. But the economic story is a military story, and the military story is about our ability to be the world superpower. You see, it's my firm belief that we being the world superpower is what gives us our prosperity, and that prosperity is safe only as long as the world itself is safe. The minute that we let our guard down, the minute that the Chinese sees an opportunity to invade Taiwan, they will do that. And when they do, Japan, South Korea, the Philippines, Australia, they're also threatened at the same time. And in fact, the Japanese Prime Minister has said that that would be a direct an attack on Taiwan by the communist mainland would be a direct threat to Japan. And we have a treaty obligation with Japan, as we do with South Korea and the Philippines and Australia. But let's forget about the military aspect again for just a moment. And I want you to think about the economy. It's wonderful to be able to go to Sam's or to Walmart or to Costco or anywhere else and buy a gigantic, big-ass, giant screen to fill up your entire living room for $500. That's wonderful. But we can afford to do that as long as we start spending money on the right things, which is national security and national defense, and we're not doing it. I put together an article in Substack, two articles, two-part series. It's about a week or so old now, but I'd still ask you to go read it, because my thesis is we have two examples to look at, Taiwan and the United Kingdom. At one time, the United Kingdom was the world superpower, the British Empire. Covered, what, half the planet or more? You look at the United Kingdom today, post-World War, they gave up that leadership position on purpose. And Taiwan, after the Chinese Civil War, Chiang Kai-shek flees to what was called Formosa at the time. We now call it Taiwan. And yes, they lived under a dictatorship for a while.

until they got their act together, and then they prospered, and they became a free democratic republic. And today, TSMC, the Taiwan Semiconductor Manufacturing Corporation, produces 90% of the advanced chips that the entire world runs on. And we're going to let China take that and be subservient to China when it comes to chips, when virtually everything we do in this country runs on those advanced chips. I know we're trying to build some TSMC fabs in Arizona, but that's behind schedule. They're having a hard time finding employees, and it takes a while to build that. And the most advanced chips, according to TSMC, will always be built in Taiwan. We have to protect our status as the world's superpower, or we'll end up like the United Kingdom, which means second tier in every way, economically, socially, politically, and in terms of our prosperity. I don't want that. Don't believe me? Go read the Substack. Thanks for listening. Everybody have a great weekend. I'll talk to you next Saturday.

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9: Previous discipline, I'm Roger Stern, Fox News. We're learning more about the Fly Dubai first officer who stabbed his captain and tried to take over the flight until passengers stopped him. Fox's Jeff Paul in Tel Aviv.
10: Netanyahu asking Captain Smit Machar how things all started. The captain explaining to Netanyahu his co-pilot asked if he could pray, which he did right behind him.
11: My first thought was that there was a catastrophic damage to the aircraft and something is not right. But then after that, the blow kept coming one after the other. And that's when I realized that it's not the aircraft, it's the other guy who was in the cockpit with me.
10: After that, Captain Smit Machar bravely opened up the cockpit. Netanyahu saying, "You're a hero for Israel."

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3: Yes. Trying to boost Republican turnout for the midterms, the Trump blitz continues today.
4: They really do believe that President Trump can give GOP candidates here in this state a leg up. There is no other candidate that needs it more than Republican Senator John Husted. He is locked in a tight race against Democrat Sherrod Brown. The chair of the Ohio Republican Party says President Trump is the best messenger against Brown, saying the Ohio GOP is thrilled to welcome the president back to Ohio, a place he has never lost an election. He is forever welcome here. But Fox News polls indicate there are concerns that Husted's ties to President Trump is exactly what could hurt him in this election.
3: Fox's Madeline Rivera in Ohio. We're now learning that the local DA who declined to prosecute Cornell fraternity brothers for an alleged rape did not have the full story from the supposed student victim. Fox's Eric Sean.
5: The reports say that the Cornell student did tell the campus police that she was raped, but it seems that someone withheld that. New York Governor Kathy Hochul now appointing State Attorney General Tish James to investigate the Cornell co-ed, identified as Jane Doe in court documents. Her claims that in 2024, she was drunk and drugged when 7 members of the Chi Phi fraternity raped her for hours at their frat house. She gave a statement to Cornell University police, and new reports say that she did tell them she was raped, but that may not have been passed on to the district attorney.
3: A massive Coast Guard search underway south of Nantucket for a missing air ambulance carrying 6 people. The Gulfstream jet vanished early this morning after plunging 12,000 feet in 3 minutes during a flight from Bermuda to Boston. Coast Guard aircraft and cutters are scouring the ocean, but so far there is no word of any discovery. I'm Roger Stern, and this is Fox News.
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7: Clear to partly cloudy skies this evening. Low tonight near 42. Mostly sunny for tomorrow and the high at 65. Tomorrow night, partly cloudy. Passing shower too late. Low 52. On Monday, clouds and sun, a shower and spots. A windy day. High Monday at 61. It'll be mostly sunny for Tuesday. High 57. From the Stellar Roofing Weather Center, I'm Steve Williams.
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There was a story in the Wall Street Journal about a conference that took place in Chicago. And it was about kids that have said their parents are toxic, abusive, not safe because of politics. And it is a growing problem. It is not a problem that is in the rearview mirror. It is a growing problem. And I want to talk to you about it because so many people are going through it. And it's loaded. If you have lost children and grandchildren because of this and this these days, you are not alone. And this is a loaded topic for me because you are not alone. But I am going to do my best to control my, I would have to say, emotions, because I am so, there are times that I am so mad. There are times that I am so incredibly sad. There are times that I am very reflective on my problems. This is an emotional time bomb. And I want to talk to you about it, tell you what this story said, and see if we can defuse this bomb that's inside all of us. We'll do that here in 60 seconds. All right, your mom, dad, 65, maybe you're 65. You need to listen to for a second because this matters. Right now, Medicare open enrollment. 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It's confusing. 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This last summer in a conference room in Chicago, more than 200 moms and dads filled chairs. Some of them flew in from as far as Australia. Another 250 watched online. Every one of them has a grown child who stopped speaking to them. Wall Street Journal was in that room and they reported on it. One mom, a retired event planner from Atlanta, hasn't heard from her 28-year-old son in 3 years. What still stuns her is all the kids are using the same words. Narcissist, self-absorbed, your fault. A Cornell sociologist found that at any given time, about one American in 10 is cut off from a parent or a child, and one in four from some close relative. Last month alone, more than 138,000 new TikTok videos were posted about cutting off their parents. This is 10 times what it was in August of 2020. 10 times. A family therapist surveyed 1,000 estranged parents. 82% said the same levels, the same labels show up right before the abuse, the door is closed. And that is, you're toxic, you're abusive, this is an unsafe. Oh, I can't take it. Researchers have a name for it. Concept creep. Ordinary conflict, criticism, a hard disagreement, a parent who doesn't approve gets relabeled as toxic, harmful, dangerous. And once it's harm, leaving isn't a rupture, it's self-care. It's brave. There's a video for it. There's a coach for it. There's paid support groups for it.
One psychologist in the piece says that for some adults, cutting off a parent is their first chance at teenage rebellion. You're so brave. He says a parent who disagrees is no longer seen as a family with shared history, but as a member of the other tribe. A professor emeritus at the University of Minnesota summed up what changed in the counselor's office. Therapists gave estrangement the professional, authoritative stamp of approval. Why are we listening to these experts? Now, some parents are dangerous. Some children are abused, beaten, terrorized. And you got to leave them because it's a matter of survival. And the generation before mine looked away from that. I'm proud that we look at that. If that's your story, nobody in this program is going to tell you to go back to that house. And some parents need to hear what their kids are saying before they dismiss it. A grievance can be exaggerated, but can still be true. And I'm open to hear it. I am open to hear it. But that's not what 138,000 videos a month are about. For 20 years, this generation told us, rightly, that a parent who cuts off a child for being gay or living a life a parent didn't approve of has failed as a parent. Good parents, we were told, love their kids no matter what. And you know what? They were right. Now, let me turn this around. I'm sorry, I get a little angry. Let me turn this around on the same young adults who are now passing judgment, slamming the door on a mom or a dad for believing something you don't, and then you call it enlightenment. I got news for you. That's the same sin with the chairs turned around.

0: So there is a story on our newsletter from John Solomon's Just the News. Talks about a global crackdown on radical left-wing violence and groups like Antifa. Marco Rubio addressed representatives from over 60 countries. He said, and I'm quoting, Antifa militants and their comrades travel from across Europe and to the Americas to participate in each other's attacks, to funnel propaganda and training, materials, target information, and shared encrypted channels, moving through underground networks of safe houses, finance, and sustain their operations through transnational funds. When he said that, it got us all to thinking, you know, how are they funded? How are they doing this through international networks? What does that even mean? We partnered with Data Republican to get to the bottom of it. She tracked down the organizations and followed the money. And what she provided was a wild look into how these groups influence American politics, sentiment, and street action. And Marco Rubio was exactly right. We show you the fundamental transformation of America through funding, organizing, and influence on a global scale. You don't want to miss this. Powered by Data Republican Research. Don't miss our next Torch special, only on Torch.
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9: News. I'm Carmen Roberts. The Fly Dubai co-pilot accused of trying to hijack an Israel-bound flight has been identified.
10: The suspect in this case was previously hired by Oman Air, but was later given a ground job over suspicion of his activities. Now, exactly what those activities were has not been disclosed yet, but the suspect later moved to Dubai, where he eventually became a pilot for Fly Dubai.
9: Fox's Jeff Paul in Tel Aviv. New York Governor Hochul orders a criminal probe into the alleged gang rape at Cornell University. university in 2024.
11: The woman making the allegations is now suing the university, which did suspend and expel some of the accused men, but none were criminally charged, as law enforcement at the time says the woman didn't claim assault.
9: Fox's Evan Brown and the Coast Guard searching for a missing air ambulance off the coast of Nantucket. 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
13: WSYR weather.
14: Clear to partly cloudy skies this evening. Low tonight near 42. Mostly sunny for tomorrow and the high at 65. Tomorrow night, partly cloudy. Passing shower too late. Low 52. On Monday, clouds and sun, a shower and spots. A windy day. High Monday at 61. It'll be mostly sunny for Tuesday. High 57. From the Stellar Roofing Weather Center, I'm Steve Williams.
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0: Doctors told Alba that pregnancy was impossible. Her husband's diagnosis confirmed it. A child of their own just was not going to happen. Then the impossible happened. Alba was pregnant. Positive pregnancy test felt like a mistake. 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Nothing added up. She had accepted pregnancy wasn't possible. 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

0: if it feels like the loudest voices are the ones pulling us apart, and things you were raised to believe are getting shoved aside, you're not alone. That's why we made Torch Audio, where we'll talk about politics and counts, but life is about so much more. We'll talk about all kinds of things, from faith and family to common sense living. And you can join the conversation. 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Welcome home.
1: So Justin Haskins is joining me after the top of the hour. He has been a co-author of mine, of a couple of my books, I think three of my books. He is also the author of The Next Big Crash, Conspiracy Collapse, and The Men Behind History's Biggest Heist. But he has a new poll out, and it is terrifying. What we're finding out about those under 30, truly terrifying, especially when it comes to Sharia law. And what you're willing to do for cheaper gas prices. Never seen anything like this. You want to talk about destruction of nation? Wait till you hear this new poll. We'll give you perspective on it as well. Justin Haskins joins us next.
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6: The Red State Blitz continues. I'm Carmen Roberts, Fox News. President Trump hits the campaign stage in Vandalia, Ohio tonight as he tries to drum up support for Republican candidates. He's expected to repeat the message he shared last night in Mobile, Alabama.
7: I'm asking you to pretend that I'm on the ballot.
6: In Ohio, Republican incumbent Senator John Husted faces a tough challenge from his Democratic opponent, former Senator Sherrod Brown.
8: The chair of the Ohio Republican Party says President Trump is the best messenger against Brown, saying the Ohio GOP is thrilled to welcome the president back to Ohio, a place he has never lost an election. He is forever welcome here. But Fox News polls indicate there are concerns that Husted's ties to President Trump is exactly what could hurt him in this election. Many folks in Ohio feel negatively about the economy. The president is aware of that, so now he's announcing in just days millions of seniors will receive $90 checks to help pay for Medicare Part B premiums.
6: Fox's Madeline Rivera reporting. The co-pilot accused of trying to hijack an Israel-bound Fly Dubai flight has been identified, and we're learning that he was previously grounded by Oman Air over concerns about his extremist views. Fox's Jeff Paul reports from Tel Aviv.
9: Israel is also involved in this investigation, with Prime Minister Benjamin Netanyahu saying this.
10: The attacker underwent Islamist radicalization. He intended to crash the plane along with its passengers. We are investigating now whether he was sent, and whoever sent him will pay a high price.
9: The hero captain who was attacked by a co-pilot, he is still recovering in the hospital in Abu Dhabi, but many call him a hero for using his last grasp of strength to open up the cockpit door to allow those Israelis to come in, control the situation.
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0: 6th. I'm Daniel Martindale.
1: More women are being prescribed GLP-1 weight loss medications like Ozempic after giving birth. A new study finds GLP-1 use among new mothers saw an increase of 24-fold in 2025. Researchers looked at insurance claims covering over 1 million births over 7 years. I'm Rob Martier.
2: 24 Ohio.
3: We want to get away from this ridiculous way and custom of every twice a year turning your clocks back, turning your clocks forward, being late for dinner, being late for very important meetings. It's ridiculous. And if you look at the public, they agree.
4: Daylight saving time begins November 1st. On Monday, the first day of the Supreme Court's new term, the justices will hear a major climate change case involving a devastating Colorado wildfire. The city of Boulder sued ExxonMobil and Suncor Energy, accusing them of misleading the public about their role in climate change. The companies, backed by the Trump administration, argue that states cannot regulate a global problem, saying that the power belongs to the federal government. But Boulder says it's not regulating emissions, it's seeking damages from companies it blames for local climate-related costs. And a country superstar drops a new album that features a major collaboration.
5: Once upon another time when angels were Mulholland.
6: Miranda Lambert is back with her new album, Crisco. It's her first release on her new label, MCA. Lambert co-produced the 12-track project with Jesse Frazier, which dropped Friday, blending her signature country style with some disco flair. The album includes her duet with Ella Langley, Snakeskin Boots, which is the lead-off track. The label describes the record in part as a vibrant, free-spirited collection that embraces the storyteller, the wanderer, the romantic, the troublemaker, the traditionalist, and the dreamer. Michelle Polino, Fox News.
4: And the National Hurricane Center says that Nolo has strengthened into a major hurricane again, way out in the Pacific. I'm Carmen Roberts. This is Fox News.
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9: Clear to partly cloudy skies this evening. Low tonight near 42. Mostly sunny for tomorrow and the high at 65. Tomorrow night, partly cloudy. Passing shower too late. Low 52. On Monday, clouds and sun, a shower and spots. A windy day. High Monday at 61. It'll be mostly sunny for Tuesday. High 57. From the Stellar Roofing Weather Center, I'm Steve Williams.
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0: Glenn Beck Weekend. Glenn Beck is on.
1: Hello, America. Welcome to the Glenn Beck program. There is a new poll that is coming out, and it is shocking. I'm going to go through what's in this poll. Justin Haskins is joining me. He is a co-author of mine. He is also the president of Our Republic, senior fellow at the Our Republic, and the author of The Next Big Crash. And it's a great, great book. He is really, really buttoned up. Wait until you hear his latest poll. Now, listen, we're going to answer these questions. What percentage of Americans want to nationalize healthcare, energy, and big tech? Just so you know, it's the first episode. What is the percentage? What's the percentage?

0: Glenn Beck. We'll be back.
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3: I'm Roger Stern. The Coast Guard searching for an air ambulance traveling from Bermuda to Boston with six people on board. It plunged more than 12,000 feet and disappeared from radar near Nantucket.
4: Roger, you said you're coming in blind. Is that what you said? Okay, you declare an emergency or no? Okay, you're coming in a little weak.
3: 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We're learning more about the first officer who allegedly stabbed his captain during that Fly Dubai flight.
5: According to people familiar with the matter, the suspect in this case had previously been hired by Oman Air, but was later grounded by the airline over suspicion of his activities. The suspect in this case eventually was given a ground job with Oman Air.
3: Fox's Jeff Paul, no word on why Oman Air was suspicious of the pilot. 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
8: Clear to partly cloudy skies this evening. Low tonight near 42. Mostly sunny for tomorrow and the high at 65. Tomorrow night, partly cloudy. Passing shower too late. Low 52. On Monday, clouds and sun, a shower and spots. A windy day. High Monday at 61. It'll be mostly sunny for Tuesday. High 57. From the Stellar Roofing Weather Center, I'm Steve Williams.
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